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2: You've never seen the gridiron like this. 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
9: I'm Channel 2 Pinpoint Weather meteorologist Alden German. More hot temperatures for Friday with afternoon highs climbing into the middle 90s with sunny skies. We'll stay in the middle 90s on Saturday with a slight chance we might see a couple of storms in the afternoon.
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1: Welcome on back, BetMGM Tonight, Westwood One Sports. He's Brad Evans. I'm Pat Boyle. Phone number to join, 310-840-4910. All right, Brad, you are leaving for the football stadium and the Illinois UAB game in just a matter of moments, but you got some facts on just how gigantic this scoreboard is at the Memorial Stadium in Champaign. So go ahead and give us the numbers.
2: Absolutely ridiculous. You could see it from Gibson City, which is 27 miles away. You could see the orange glow. It was on the local news just the other night. At 17,300 square feet, 69 feet high, nice, 250 feet wide, cost 20.9 million buckaroos, is equivalent to over 30,000 fan seats. Auburn does have the second biggest scoreboard, but it's just over 10,000 square feet for comparison's sake. And here's a fun fact. The first airing of any kind of programming was Air Bud. Yes, Air Bud the movie. And it was recommended by none other than Illinois hoop star David Mirkovich. So that is what's going down tonight at Memorial Stadium, UAB, Illinois. It is going to be loud. I'm bringing earplugs. It is going to be bright. A lot of intelligent lighting all around the stadium. It's brand new. I'm bringing my sunglasses at night so I can't see. Illinois UAB, we're going to be throwing it down. My boys in the marching band. My youngest is a freshman on the drum line for the snares. The other boy is a bass one. And he's going to be a junior. So shout out to them. And I'm going to melt because, again, game time temperature around 100 degrees at kickoff. So Godspeed to me. But thankfully, there's beer.
1: Yeah, it's going to look weird. Like, you're going to get weird tonight. You got to get weird. The shirt's going to come off. You're going to be wearing the sunglasses at 9 o'clock at night, 10 o'clock at night.
2: Yeah.
1: It's going to be awesome.
2: Yeah.
1: I hope I see you with your shirt off, nips out, chugging beer, like a frat house joy boy. And I hope Illinois wins by 40.
2: Yes, I may milk myself if Illinois does win by 40 plus.
1: All right, dude. Enjoy it. I'm off tomorrow. So we will be back together on Tuesday on the eve of the start of the NFL season. My man, have a great show tomorrow, and I'll talk to you.
2: Enjoy the weekend. I-L-L!
1: There it is. Coming up next, hot or cold here on BetMGM Tonight. I'm Pat Boyle.
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3: I'm Channel 2 Pinpoint Weather meteorologist Alden German. More hot temperatures for Friday with afternoon highs climbing into the middle 90s with sunny skies. We'll stay in the middle 90s on Saturday with a slight chance we might see a couple of storms in the afternoon.
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19: 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Last chance to get aboard. You can hit me up on Twitter or on Instagram at PatBoyle44. Again, I'll be off tomorrow for the Labor Day weekend. I'll be off on Monday for Labor Day as well, so I know Brad and PJ Glasser, I know those guys will hold it down tomorrow. Combs, you'll be in. It'll be a fun Friday show for you guys. Monday, Combs, you're working. That'll be fun to react to all the college football. I'll be back on Tuesday. Cannot wait. We'll have a whole weekend of college football to react to and basically sprinting right into Patriots, Seahawks, Rams, Niners, week one of the NFL. Holy smokes. I mean, it is the best time of the year. Best time of the year for us in the sports talk radio industry, because this is like literally Christmas for 4 months now. 310-840-4910. Josh Graham, Westwood.

0: on Sports Nights coming up at the top of the hour. Make sure you keep it tuned in there. He'll have all your immediate post-game reaction, thoughts, and analysis to this Georgia Tech and Colorado game, which is going to be coming down to the wire here. Last scoreboard update for you. Under 2 minutes to go in the third quarter, Georgia Tech clinging to a 10-7 lead against Deion Sanders and the Buffs. This game has been close. It has not been pretty. It's been a defensive slugfest. Honestly, I was stunned that this total was in the 50s. Don't know how, because I didn't think either of these offenses were going to do much. And sure enough, that's how it's played out. But the game is up for grabs here going into the fourth quarter. Again, Georgia Tech up by 3 heading towards the fourth quarter. Some other final scores here. Let me get you some tennis real quick. U.S. Open, again, told you Gael Monfils, his career came to an end, or his Grand Slam career came to an end at the hands of Leonard Tien. Right now, the number one seed on the men's side, Sasha Zverev, had to finish at 2 o'clock in the morning the other night in a 5-setter. He's up on Quentin Halys, big serving Frenchman right now, 6-4, and they are on serve in the second. American men had a pretty damn good day today. Michael Zhang, 2-time college champion, he's through to the next round. Let's see, Zach's fight, it did lose. Taylor Fritz dominated, so all but one American man moved on in their matches today. Tomorrow, big, big day. Tommy Paul takes on Sasha Bublik, Alex Mickelson in action, and then Ben Shelton and Francis Tiafoe in prime time. All right, that'll do it. I'll see you guys back on Tuesday. PJ and Brad are going to do a great job tomorrow. Shout out producer Brandon Combs. Shout out to Max Sheedy, who filled in for Monty tonight. Shout out to Monty, because his guy got another hit and let's go streaking. Shout out to my co-host Brad Evans and everybody else that works on the show. Chloe Pratt, I'm Pat Boyle. I'll see you guys Tuesday. This is BetMGM Tonight.
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16: ABC News, I'm Dave Packer. Tensions flare in the Lindsay Clancy trial. Her defense attorney saying one juror is refusing to follow the judge's instructions. ABC's Aaron Katursky.
17: The judge polled jurors individually to make sure they could follow his instructions, then reminded them of the law.
18: I want to remind you that you are required to follow my instructions on the law as I gave them to you.
17: When jurors were dismissed for the night, Clancy eyed them closely as they filed out of court.
16: The Trump administration making an urgent appeal to the Supreme Court to allow new postal service rules for mail-in ballots to take effect immediately. A federal judge temporarily blocking the changes. Meanwhile, North Carolina will start sending out ballots tomorrow. A Louisiana judge issuing a preliminary injunction allowing former NFL players to play with college teams. The SEC is suing LSU over its plan to bring NFL rookies back to play college football again, arguing it's unfair. This is ABC News.
19: 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I've been surfing here since I was a kid. 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
21: I'm Channel 2 Pinpoint Weather meteorologist Alden German. More hot temperatures for Friday with afternoon highs climbing into the middle 90s with sunny skies. We'll stay in the middle 90s on Saturday with a slight chance we might see a couple of storms in the afternoon.
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24: Shotgun snap, Bo to the end zone. Ball is caught. That is a great catch by Cortland Sutton. Denver touchdown.
23: Can the defense continue to dominate?
25: But because it's defense, and nationally we hate defense because fans hate defense, we are saying, oh, it's not sustainable. You can't do that. Well, for 2 years in a row, you're talking about one of the elite defenses in the NFL, so don't tell me it's not sustainable, because it sure seems like it right now.
23: Will this be a breakthrough year for Bo Nix?
26: I think the key to this Denver Broncos offense and that next step for Bo Nix and the Denver Broncos is Jalen Waddle. I think it's going to be a breakout year for Bo Nix.
23: Will the Broncos make it to the playoffs again?
24: Allen pumps once, loads it up, home run ball down the middle of the field. Ball's intercepted. P.J. Locke with the interception. Down the east sideline he goes, and the Broncos have it at their own 40.
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36: All right, let's do it. The Markley, Van Camp, and Robbins Show. Jamie Markley, David Van Camp, Scott Robbins is out of his mind already.
37: I am out of my mind already. Thank you.
36: It's the whole Clancy trial.
37: This is making me nuts.
36: I know.
37: I can't wrap my head around it.
36: Which part?
37: The part where this sympathy is outpouring of sympathy. I mean, the massive amounts of people that are standing outside waiting for the verdict to be announced. The wearing of the pink from the jurors. I mean, what are we doing here?
36: How much do you think those people are paid? Not all of them are, but you wonder if some of them are.
38: Yeah, it feels kind of like an op to me.
36: Yeah.
37: And it may very well be. I don't know.
36: Like another way to destroy a society.
37: But dude.
36: But then again, if you just look at the amount of people on social media, yep, there are a lot of nuts out there.
38: Oh, yeah.
37: There are a lot of nuts out there. But this is taking it to the nth degree. Mm-hmm.
36: Yes. That somehow she should not be guilty of killing her three children.
37: You killed your three children. And doesn't this, by the way, give an open season on anybody because you might be deranged?
36: Well, it depends on what the verdict is.
37: It's going to be a hung jury, it looks like. I mean, I don't see any way around it at this point.
36: Yeah,
37: I'll be surprised if they have come back with any sort of anything.
36: Well, there's all these different, you know, outcomes that can happen in Massachusetts. So you're just waiting. And the judge kind of, come on.
38: Yeah.
36: Come up with something.
37: I feel like I've always got to say, but I think postpartum is a real thing. Yes, I do. I do.
36: I don't think anyone is ignoring
37: that. But I want to acknowledge that.
36: Why? Because you feel like you have to?
37: Yeah, kind of.
36: Okay.
38: Yeah, there is a straw man argument.
37: I have to qualify it here, you know?
38: There's a straw man argument out there that just a bunch of men are proving that they hate women because they don't believe that women struggle. It's like, no, it's not that. It's more like, why are you treating her like a hero?
36: That's the thing. I mean, and I think you were mentioning, not quite like this, but say a guy comes back from war and he's got PTSD.
37: Yeah.
36: And there's a flashback and there's psychosis. And they're trying to put him on, you know, some medications. And then he, kills two of his sons. Mm-hmm. I don't think you're going to see the same reaction from people.
37: No, I don't either.
36: In that scenario.
37: No.
36: Like, no, you can't kill your kids under any circumstances.
37: But we're
36: Yeah, it's not that you can't have compassion on the person.
37: Exactly,
36: if you really
37: yes.
36: believe they're sorry for what they did, oh my gosh, I can't believe what I've done or whatever. You can have compassion, but you still have to pay for the crime you committed.
37: Of course.
36: Those kids are dead.
37: But we can't make a hero out of someone that killed three of their kids.
36: Agreed.
37: I mean, just can't. I mean, who was the woman that backed her kids into the lake and killed them? I forgot who that was now. But she was convicted, and I don't recall that ever being a big deal.
38: No. Well, there's a woman in San Antonio who's on trial right now because she murdered her kids and burned their bodies.
36: Okay.
38: And there isn't this big outpouring of like, oh, same. You know, it's sort of like, no, rotten hell.
36: Yeah.
37: So why is this one so different?
36: I think part of it is because of the attention. And then you have what I truly believe is the social media algorithm. And then it's a contagion. Because on some people's feeds, they're only getting so much stuff. And this narrative that she was crying for help and no one helped her.
38: Yeah.
36: That plays into all of that.
38: Yeah, and that's not even true. I wonder how many of the people outside of the courthouse actually know that they had a nanny. The kids are in daycare full time. The two older ones.
36: Yeah. So we'll see what happens.
37: I don't know, man. It just makes me want to not be a part of society. To get a tar paper shack in the middle of nowhere without electricity.
36: Well, you can't go to David's. He said you're not coming.
37: No.
36: He just said that for years. He's already got his place.
37: He's got his tar paper shack already bought.
38: Yeah, I do.
36: All right, David, what's going on in New York?
38: Well, the feds arrested thousands of criminals in New York in what was called Operation Rotten Apple. Governor Kathy Hochul has condemned this because they're arresting our friends and neighbors. It's all that nonsense again.
37: Oh, here we go.
38: DHS Secretary Mark Wayne Mullen was on Fox this morning pushing back against that.
36: Okay.
2: First of all, she's a liar because she knows that we targeted the 13,000 individuals that she let out of her prison since January 20th. We targeted those. Those means that those are individuals that we had orders to go and pick up. She refused to allow those orders to be pushed down. She released them on their streets. And so Operation Rotten Apple was exactly what that is. She is destroying. She's the rotten core in the batch of apples that is destroying the great state of New York. And we're simply trying to take these criminals back off the streets that should have never been released back on there because they have no legal right to be in America. But yet she has put out orders not allowing local law enforcement to participate in the 287G program. She's doing everything she can not to protect the right of law-abiding citizens, but to protect the rights of illegal criminals that are corrupting her own streets and her own state.
36: Yeah, but they'll still go back to the friends and neighbors nonsense.
38: Of course. Friends and neighbors is a synonym for future voters to me.
36: That's exactly what it is. They need them.
37: Yeah. Friends and neighbors sound so docile, isn't it? Just wonderful.
36: Yeah,
37: we
36: love people.
37: Family cookouts and that kind of thing. Yeah.
36: Yeah. No, they've said it from day one. They want to go after the criminals. If you don't help, then we got to go into the neighborhoods. I mean, nothing's changed. Mm-hmm. This is the way it is. And they're protecting the criminals. And then the United States citizen pays the price for it. Mm-hmm. And some people pay it with their life. It's disgusting. Meanwhile, all of these different narratives from the left, just like they go on and on and on. PMS Now. This was from the other day. So you had Capehart. And who's the other guy? It's a black man. He's got a
38: Eugene Daniels?
36: Yes. Yeah. Openly gay. And talking about how Jasmine Crockett was really done wrong in Texas. And there was so much racism that played into it that James Tallarico was the nominee, and this is just a sampling of that.
3: And I talked to folks around her, talked to folks around him, and just in Texas in general, they see a couple things. They see a primary that was really nasty. There was some racism online, a lot of racism, a lot of sexism.
36: Did you see that, any? David?
38: Well, yes, because we all know James Tallarico is a white supremacist. He's avowed. I mean, the guy's open about it.
36: And you based that on what from the very beginning?
38: I listened to a strong, independent black woman tell me that James Tallarico and his campaign is rooted in white supremacy, which is why I will be proudly voting for Ken Paxton, because he is not a white supremacist. He's certainly got some skeletons in his closet. But at least he doesn't hate women and black people.
36: Oh, boy. And now those are the people that James needs to vote for him.
38: Yes.
36: In a while. Here's back to Eugene.
3: A lot of misogynoir, which is a connection of both of those things against her. And so that bled into all of it.
36: That's one of the reasons I wanted to grab that clip when I heard it.
37: That word?
36: Because I knew you would love it, Scott.
37: Oh, I picked up right away.
36: If you've got racism and sexism together.
3: A lot of misogynoir, which is a connection of
37: misogynoir?
36: Yes.
37: Okay. There's a new one. See, every day you should learn a new word. I just did today. I don't know what it means, but I there you go.
38: It's misogyny against black women.
37: Misogynoir.
38: Yes.
36: Okay, again?
3: A lot of misogynoir, which
37: is... Misogynoir.
38: Yes.
36: Okay.
38: Instead of David, misogyny, it's misogynoir.
37: Misogynoir.
38: Yeah.
36: How would you spell that, David?
38: Let me see.
36: MISOGINOIRE.
38: Misogynoir.
37: On to the next round.
38: Yes.
37: Nice job.
36: I'm just going to ask AI.
37: Okay.
36: They might know what that means. Yes, a term coined to describe a specific form of anti-black misogyny. Mm-hmm. The intersection of racism and sexism directed toward black women. There you go. All right, guess how long this has been around, this word.
38: I'm guessing it was...
36: Closest two wins.
37: It can't be long.
38: College student in 2010.
37: I'll say 2005.
36: A term coined by scholar Moya Bailey around 2008. There you go.
37: Split the difference on that one.
36: There you go. So a new one for you.
3: A lot of misogynoir.
37: Gosh, dang.
36: Someone might argue that a black woman is being stereotyped as angry or aggressive because she's black and female. I'm going with the whole definition here from AI if you want to know it.
38: Well, Jasmine Crockett is angry a lot.
36: Overly sexualized in ways tied to racial stereotypes.
38: No, and I don't see that.
36: Less feminine, less deserving of protection, and less credible than white women.
38: Well, I think she's less credible than other black women.
36: By just what she says.
38: Oh, yeah.
36: Yeah. And judged through stereotypes that wouldn't be applied in the same way to black men or white women. Okay.
37: I think it's what got Robert Kraft in trouble.
36: What's that?
37: Misogynoir.
36: He just didn't understand the term
37: exactly.
36: At the time.
37: Yes.
36: That was probably...
37: Just saw the board and went, I'll take that. Yes.
36: Okay. In other psychosis...
38: Dude, and they didn't update the name of Lake Ontario to Lake America like Apple and Google did. To protest Trump, Executive Doug Berger was on CNN last night to talk about becoming the top download on the Apple App Store, which it was.
4: So now, when people saw this, there were some who said, wait, MapQuest? They weren't sure that it was still there, okay? And you fully embraced that entire conversation. So when Eric Trump posts, quote, shocking to see you're still alive, what is your response to that?
0: It's first of all, it's hilarious, and it's also true. MapQuest is 30 years old. This is actually the 30th birthday or anniversary of MapQuest, and so it everybody has fond memories of printing out directions back in the day, and so you know it's true.
4: So I'm just curious, Doug, if the president were to call you, what would you say?
0: You know, we're fully committed to our users right now, and the, you know, users are kind of

0: showing what they believe in with by downloading our app. It was not intended to be a political stance. Uh-huh. It was intended to be, you know, give people
1: what a stiff.
0: The name of lakes and gulfs that they're familiar with. And it's just it's fun that we're talking about geography.
2: It's so sad.
3: You know, though, man, there is a part of me that says, hey, look, we're MapQuest, right, guys? You know, they meet their head offices are like in an old storage facility somewhere, like off the beaten path in a town that the interstate bypassed and just turned into a ghost town. They said, hey, look, we can get a lot of liberals to download this app to tweak Donald Trump, basically. Like, it's pretty brilliant marketing if you understand the psyche of the brain-dead liberal.
4: No kidding.
5: It's fun to talk about geography.
4: You know what's happening right now as we speak?
5: Mm-mm.
4: MySpace is talking about gathering liberals to fight Trump. That'll be next. All right, the five stories we're watching today, much more straight ahead.

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9: The risk of gusty showers and storms today will be isolated once again, mainly confined to the mountains and adjacent foothills with daytime heating, so they will be terrain driven. Could pose a risk for active fires and fire crews, so it's something I'll be watching pretty carefully.
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13: The Markley, Van Camp, and Robbins Show. 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
14: All right, number five. Millions of liberals are breathing new life into MapQuest because MapQuest didn't change the name of Lake Ontario to Lake America. That's where we're at now. Number four, TikTok dropped out of an upcoming national security meeting with House lawmakers, saying it couldn't participate because of unrelated child safety litigation. Number three.
13: Bullcrap.
14: Yeah, right. Yeah. let's see. Number three, since January of 2025, the total foreign-born population in the United States has declined by nearly 3 million. The illegal immigrant population may have declined about 2.3 million.
13: Okay.
14: Number two, a recent FBI probe found that millions of Canadian and U.S. driver's licenses were sold on the dark web. Brian Krebs, the independent reporter who discovered this information, said the scam was advertised on a cybercrime forum in Russia. He wrote a piece about it, and, well, he found out that even his driver's license was in the database.
15: No kidding.
14: Yeah.
15: Wow.
14: Yeah. Yeah, we're hosed. And then number one, oil prices climbed sharply as the fighting with Iran intensified, even as President Trump suggested the U.S. bombing campaign may not last much longer. Those are the top five stories that we are watching today.
15: Okay, that was waiting on that one, though. So football is back, and Prize Picks is bringing out a monster offer. 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
13: Did you see what happened in Spain? Remember, tens of thousands of people from Morocco, mostly young men, rushed the land and sea.
14: Yes.
13: Coming in. Looked like a full-on invasion.
14: Yes.
13: And then you had some of them sent back, but you still have thousands remaining in that city.
14: Mm-hmm.
13: It's a town of, what, like 84,000?
14: Yeah, it's a little exclave of in northern Africa. It's called Ceuta.
13: Yeah. Well, did you see anything about the rallies in Spain saying Prime Minister Pedro Sanchez needs to resign?
14: Well, yeah, there.
13: It was massive.
14: Yeah, the right is poised to pick up some serious momentum within Spain.
13: Oh, yeah, because all of a sudden they saw what was happening. Like, okay, we can't deal with this.
14: Yeah.
15: It reminds me of the old Gladiator movies or something when you see him storming the castle.
13: Yeah.
15: I mean, these thousands of people rushing into
13: it. It's crazy.
15: You know, it was wild.
13: Yeah. Well, the people see that, and they'll come out and say, we can't have this.
15: Yeah.
13: But if it just happens a million at a time over several years, yeah, you don't get quite the same reaction.
14: Well, it's the slow boil versus the flash frying.
13: Exactly. Yes. Saw this. What percentage of Americans didn't think there would be a Labor Day this year?
14: What?
15: Didn't think there would be one.
14: Is it like the Olympics every 4 years?
15: People who don't know what labor is?
13: It's 4%. 4%. There's not even going to be one, yeah. Because the labor market's struggling. There won't even be one. Oh, boy.
15: Would you like to be living next door to one of those guys?
13: You can. 18% wrongly believe that it's meant to commemorate the founding of labor unions. 9% thought it was the official start of autumn. This is all a polling.
14: Huh.
13: 6% thought it was to celebrate the signing of the U.S. Constitution.
15: How many thought it was for women to have babies on that day?
13: I don't see any
15: oh, okay.
13: in that. But 61% got it right. Salute the contributions and achievements of American workers.
15: 61% got it right.
13: Yes.
15: Okay. What? Very large percentage did not.
13: Yes. I mean, you just got to look at it with good news right now, Scott.
15: It's right. Crazy.
13: Okay, at least 61% understand what it's all about. Okay.
15: Wow.
13: Yeah. Get this. Feisty Grandpa Energy is back. What dorky Democrat said that next?

0: I'm Channel 2 Pinpoint Weather meteorologist Alden German. More hot temperatures for Friday with afternoon highs climbing into the middle 90s with sunny skies. We'll stay in the middle 90s on Saturday with a slight chance we might see a couple of storms in the afternoon.
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5: 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Oh look, there's a snowstorm. 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
11: Shotgun snap, bow to the end zone. Ball is caught. That is a great catch by Cortland Sutton. Denver touchdown.
10: Can the defense continue to dominate?
12: But because it's defense, and nationally we hate defense because fans hate defense, we are saying, oh, it's not sustainable. You can't do that. Well, for 2 years in a row, you're talking about one of the elite defenses in the NFL, so don't tell me it's not sustainable. Because it sure seems like it right now.
10: Will this be a breakthrough year for Bo Nix?
7: I think the key to this Denver Broncos offense and that next step for Bo Nix and the Denver Broncos is Jaylen Waddle. I think it's going to be a breakout year for Bo Nix.
10: Will the Broncos make it to the playoffs again?
11: Allen pumps once, loads it up, home run ball down the middle of the field. Ball's intercepted. P.J. Locke with the interception. Down the east sideline he goes, and the Broncos have it at their own 40.
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14: The Markley, Van Camp, and Robin Show. I'm Jamie Markley, the Gen Xer. David Van Camp, the millennial, the sexy boomer. That's Scott Robbins. Senate race in Maine is getting interesting.
15: Yeah, it is. Well, Republican Senator Susan Collins, she talked to Politico about her campaign against Democrat Troy Jackson, who replaced the Nazi rapist Graham Plattner in the race.
14: Mm-hmm.
15: Yeah, the party airdropped that guy in. And he also has his own problems, including, a problematic relationship with women.
14: Uh-oh.
15: He's throwing stuff at them and hitting them. There was one guy who knew him way back when who said, yeah, he was outside of a bar, and I saw him roll up with his girlfriend at the time, and he just, like, open palm smacked her.
14: Oh, my God.
15: During an argument, like, in public. Well, the interviewer asked Susan Collins if Plattner would have been easier to beat, and she said, well, they, you know, both have their own personal vulnerabilities, and then that brings us to this hilarious moment.
14: Okay.
16: Well, should the circumstances of his personal life and his the mother of his children be relevant to this campaign? Is that fair game, do you think?
17: Well, I'm not going to bring up the fact that the mother of his two children is his second cousin. I don't know whether people know that or not.
16: I think you just mentioned it.
15: Well, I'm not going to mention that he married his cousin.
14: I know she's not the biggest fan of Trump, but that was rather Trumpian.
15: Yes, it was.
14: I'm not going to mention the fact that.
18: You know, what is the bar with these candidates?
14: That's just
18: it. What is it?
14: I'm thinking to myself, okay, you got the Democrats there thinking we need to have, like, a regular guy.
15: Yeah.
14: Be the candidate. So they think that the cousin humper and Plattner are regular guys, the people that open hand women. What's wrong with them?
18: Is there a large contingency of cousin humpers out there who haven't had anybody to vote for years now?
14: Don't know. Right.
15: Cousin
14: That's
15: humpers.
14: A good question.
15: For Jackson, yes. It's a new political action committee.
18: Hey, cuz.
15: We'll send our best for incest. Yes.
14: God. Man. Open-handed a woman.
15: Yeah.
14: That's not a deal breaker?
18: Apparently not.
15: No.
14: Well, we just want real men.
15: Yes, real. And everybody
14: what
15: knows.
14: What the heck?
15: Real men make sweet, sweet love to their cousins and hit them. Okay?
14: Gee whiz. Yeah.
18: Jeez.
14: I think this guy may be easier to beat than Plattner.
15: He might be.
14: That's what it looks like.
15: Well, and she's made the point before, too, that, like, okay, so, you know, Susan Collins, she gets a very long leash from Republican leadership and always has because, yeah, she's more moderate. I understand all of that. But she's probably the last Republican that Maine will ever send to the United States Senate. So it's sort of like, all right, well, we'll let her do her thing because she knows her state. All right.
14: Mm-hmm.
15: And then apparently she just has like a stack of Democrat skulls on her throne because she has just low key dismantled everybody who's come up against her.
14: Yeah, it's true. Meanwhile, he had the upstart in Massachusetts. Seth Moulton got dominated by old balls Ed Markey.
15: Yeah, he did.
14: Who's 80.
18: Really?
14: Yes.
18: Okay.
14: Like, not even close. And it's just strange to see, you know, this dude out there, and one of the things he keeps talking about is trans. You know?
19: We must pass my trans bill of rights. We need to tax the rich, block the bombs, and stop data centers from polluting our community.
14: Yeah. It's like all these progressive stances.
15: Yeah.
14: And then you got like one of the Obama bros, the Dan Pfeiffer guy.
15: Yeah.
14: He's on PMS now talking about the feisty grandpa style energy. Like, this is so lame to me. And these dorks.
20: If you look at the Democrats who are really popular among voters, right, Bernie Sanders and Markey, they have that kind of feisty grandpa energy. And I think that there
21: Bernie
20: is
21: Sanders style.
20: Yeah, exactly. And I think there is something to that. It is not a matter of just how old are you on paper or how old you look or can you lift a heavy box, but also are you still vital? Are you still throwing punches?
18: Feisty grandpa energy.
0: Yes.
18: Oh, man.
0: Are you feeling jealous right now? That you're not in that category? Because you...
18: Guarantee you, when I'm 80, I'm not going to be a feisty grandpa energy.
0: You don't think?
18: I'm going to be sitting in a chair somewhere barking out orders, yeah.
0: Yeah, but it'll be feisty.
15: Yeah, I mean, I think you were born with feisty grandpa energy, Scott.
18: Until they push me against the wall, facing the wall.
0: Yeah. Let's see if we could look into the crystal ball, 80, all of a sudden.
21: Go pound sand.
0: Yeah.
22: Gosh dang it!
18: Yeah, that's me.
0: That's you can hear it all, man.
15: That's you when it's time to change your diaper. Yeah. Gosh dang it.
0: Knock it off.
18: I'll say when it's time. Not you.
0: Gosh.
15: I'm not done stewing yet.
18: Yes.
0: Some dweeb comes into your room.
23: I really think you have feisty grandpa style energy.
0: Shut up, man. Just that's all I hear is just the whole sound box of Scott Robbins.
22: You know? Holy smokes, Daddy.
0: It just go on forever.
15: That's when the tapioca hit extra hard.
18: I wanted bingo.
21: Flipping unbelievable.
0: Yeah, it just goes on and on.
18: Oh, boy.
0: Isn't that the lamest, though?
18: Oh, God. Yeah. Well, yes.
23: Bernie sandwiches, old balls, Marky. I mean, feisty grandpa-style energy. I think that's where the energy is right now.
18: He wrote that down on a piece of paper so he wouldn't forget it. Feisty grandpa.
0: Yeah. Yeah.
23: I think there's something to it.
0: Okay. Whatever, dude. It's that time. We do it a couple of times a day. Go around the table. It may not be the biggest story out there, but it caught your attention. David, today, what's your story?
15: Well, this has made the news now. The San Jose City College football team has made the news because, well, they've got a freshman who is playing on the D-line. His name is Justin Buzzard. Why he's making news is because he's 47. He's a pastor, but he got his chance to play college football after dreaming about it for years. He enrolled in the school and is now a freshman at the age of 47 playing on the team. I think he's kind of playing in garbage time because, I mean, 47, okay. Even if it's a smaller school and not a huge program, I mean, those guys are still athletes on the field. It's going to get killed.
0: Yeah, dude.
15: I mean, even at like a D3 level, those are serious athletes.
18: But does he have feisty grandpa energy?
15: Well, apparently he does. Here's the play-by-play as they were talking about him.
24: Who has number 48 because he's going to be 48. Is coming in, and everyone is going to watch number 48 at defensive line, and everyone's going to think of their best Al Bundy moment, their best Uncle Rico moment, 5 minutes, 12 seconds remaining.
15: That was an unnecessary dig.
0: Very much so. Are you going to make fun of that guy on the play-by-play? Because you did some of that.
15: I am. I am going to make fun of him a little bit.
0: Is that a little hacky?
15: It is a little hacky.
0: Okay.
18: Well, he's probably... Well, freshman, I mean, he's in college, right?
15: Well, he's probably also the only one in the booth. He's his own engineer, his own, you know.
18: Yeah.
15: That's what I was
18: stats
15: guessing.
18: Stats guy, yeah.
0: Those guys make it sound easy. It's not easy.
15: Oh, no, it's very hard.
0: Oh, yeah. Very hard. Yeah.
18: Extremely hard.
0: I think we've all done it at one point or another.
15: I heard Scott do a football game.
0: Oh, that's right!
15: With our buddy Joe Willie Greenwood.
0: That's right. Do you have audio of it?
18: No, let's not.
15: I listened to it.
18: It's terrible. It was terrible. I didn't know what I was doing.
15: As I've said.
18: I mean, I had no idea what I was doing.
15: As I've said many times over the years, I have never heard a play-by-play broadcast where you got two broadcasters in the booth reporting the exact same play, except opposite things are said on the air.
18: Right. No, like, it was terrible. Absolutely. I wanted to start the cartoons at halftime and let them run.
0: I did it.
18: And it was a bunch of high school guys, and, you know, they're running them in and out, and there's different play. I don't know.
0: It'd be keeping the name straight, right?
18: Oh, it was incredibly hard.
0: That's where
15: it's very difficult, yeah.
0: Yes. So when I did it at the big radio school, at the big American Institute of Commerce, that's right, and it was me and Big Kev, to keep the name straight, because it was going to be graded. I knew it wasn't anybody. This particular broadcast was not going out over the airwaves. We were going to get graded on it. And so knowing the teacher wouldn't know the names, I just incorporated. It was like Iron Maiden against Judas Priest. So it was Dickinson, Harris, Murray, you know, on one side. And then you had Halford and Tipton.
18: Where were you when I was dying? could have done it with members of Bon Jovi or Grand Funk. Or,
14: but you were doing a real game that was broadcast out.
18: I was doing a real game.
14: So you had to get the names right.
18: Oh, broadcast out to 27 people.
14: But still.
18: May have been listening.
14: Yeah, but I mean.
18: That was terrible. It was so bad. It was horrible.
1: Yeah.
18: That should all be destroyed forever.
14: For money, you could have it destroyed.
18: Oh, gosh. It
14: all right, what do you got for your story?
18: The iPhone may have hit the wall, finally. Ahead of its anticipated launch, a functional mock-up of Apple's new foldable phone hit the internet. 26.5 million subscribers to this Canadian YouTube channel, and people are just ripping it right and left. It folds like a wallet.
15: Yeah.
14: Okay.
18: And then it opens up, and there's two screens.
14: Yeah.
18: It's like a smaller screen, and then when you open it all the way up, it's a bigger screen.
14: Yeah.
18: I mean, but it's been done before.
14: Yes.
18: I mean, so it's not exactly breaking new ground with this thing.
14: No.
18: But they've never offered it before with an Apple product, so they're going to throw it out there and see what happens. But it looks like a wallet.
14: So you think it's a bad idea for them to do it?
18: I just think it's a big deal. I don't even want that. I don't want a foldable phone. I don't want that.
15: People are going to be lining up around the block for it still.
18: I'm sure they will. A day of. I wonder how it's going to go over the long term.
15: I just want the headphone jack back.
14: Oh, yeah. It's not coming back.
15: I know it's not coming back. I'm sad.
18: What happened to the headphone jack, by the way?
15: They got rid of it so that they could sell their own headphones more easily.
14: Yeah, the AirPods. Yes. It's frustrating. It really is. And then at the same time, I'm like, man, those freaking AirPods sound great.
18: Why is it General Motors like opened up their own gas stations? I'm sorry, but only GM cars. You can't run on anybody else's either. It doesn't make any sense. These guys get away with this stuff. But I looked at this phone. I'm like, this is the new design?
14: I understand.
18: This looks awful.
14: But that's one. You could argue that's one thing their competitor had that they didn't, and they're just going to shore that up.
18: It's like a little crease in it, like a wallet.
14: Yeah, I understand the concept, Scott. I think you've explained it. I think I get it.
15: Okay. Does it have a hinge?
18: Should. It really should, like a window you open up.
14: Yeah. All right, my story, the Detroit Tigers. Just agreed to a $4 million deal with a 12-year-old Dominican prospect. 12!
18: Yeah, 12.
14: His name is Kevin Sosa. Technically, it's known as a pre-agreement.
18: Because you can't sign a contract yet.
14: Right.

0: tools and projection that would make him highly coveted by any of Major League Baseball's 30 organizations. Already shows an advanced ability to handle fastballs in the 91 to 93 mile an hour range.
1: Jeez.
0: It's a 12-year-old. So that just seems, it's crazy, but that's the world we live in.
1: He's got the last name, right? Sosa. That's a lot of Sosas have played Major League Baseball.
0: There's Are you thinking about Sammy Mamami?
1: Sure.
0: That's your favorite. You still got your Sammy Sosa cutouts in storage?
1: Yes.
0: They're worth nothing?
1: I'd be surprised.
0: Nimrod's in the news. Oh, it wasn't a guy masturbating this time. Uh-oh. That's coming up, and a news update next.
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5: Well, this is a big story coming out of Bloomberg News. Hezbollah has apparently been asking Iran for some cash. Hey, we're running out of terrorism funds, and Iran hasn't gotten back to them yet because they are broke. I think one of the biggest mistakes with going after Iran the way that they have is saying 4 to 6 weeks. That is arguably, at least in terms of selling it to the American people.
4: Yes.
5: That is the biggest error. The biggest tactical error to me is just like sitting around for a couple of months and, you know, coming up with this memorandum of understanding that fell apart. But yeah, seriously, if you say, hey, look, in a few months, we have completely crippled this economy. Their Navy is gone.
4: Yes.
5: And they really have nothing left to do except for lob rockets.
4: Yeah. And the Strait of Hormuz, we're going to get beyond that in the years to come because we're not going to be relying on it. That would be a good thing. Yeah, that is true. Well, sorry, Hezbollah. We're out of cash, too.
5: Yeah.
4: All right, we got to get to Nimrod. So this is a wild one.
7: When the going gets tough.
8: Damn it, this is too hard.
7: The dumb get dumber.
9: All right, Dean.
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8: I love the poorly educated.
4: All right. Nimrod's the news. We go to St. Pete, Florida, where Alea Waldo, she's 31, was spotted by police and civilian witnesses, quote, laying down on a wooden pallet without any clothes, fully naked. Allegedly seen, quote, manipulating her sexual organs in a sexually stimulating manner.
6: Wow.
4: She was, yes. When confronted by the St. Pete Police Department, she spontaneously stated she just wanted to feel good.
6: Yeah, well, who doesn't?
4: She was atop the pallet directly across from the entrance of a construction site where multiple people were working at the time of the incident. And no articles of clothing found in her immediate area. Charged with exposure of sexual organs, she is locked up. $500 bond. Her rap sheet does include felony convictions for battery, narcotics.
6: Yeah.
4: But this is a new one here, and that's Nimrod's in the news.
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17: ABC News, I'm Dave Packard. During Thursday's White House briefing, Vice President J.D. Vance said he wouldn't call the conflict with Iran a war, saying there's no active shooting. Reaction from Democratic Congressman James Walkinshaw.
18: Well, I'd like to hear him say that to the families of the 800 service members who have been killed and wounded. It's a war and it's a quagmire. We are absolutely stuck. We are stuck because there was no clear strategy from the beginning. And the American people are paying the cost of that at the pump, at the grocery store, and elsewhere.
17: The Trump administration making an urgent appeal to the Supreme Court to allow new postal service rules for mail-in ballots to take effect immediately. A federal judge temporarily blocking the changes. Meanwhile, North Carolina starts sending out ballots tomorrow. The jury in the Lindsey Clancy murder trial still deadlocked. The four persons saying one juror won't follow the judge's instructions about reasonable doubt. This is ABC News.
19: 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I've been surfing here since I was a kid. 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
21: I'm Channel 2 Pinpoint Weather meteorologist Alden German. More hot temperatures for Friday with afternoon highs climbing into the middle 90s with sunny skies. We'll stay in the middle 90s on Saturday with a slight chance we might see a couple of storms in the afternoon.
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4: The Markley, Van Camp, and Robbins Show. Jamie Markley, David Van Camp, Scott Robbins. So the Trumpster says UK not doing well, David?
35: No, he did an interview with a news outlet in the UK called GB News and was asked if, well, let's say theoretically, would the US step in to help the UK keep the Falklands if Argentina tries to take it again?
4: Okay.
36: Look, I was there when they had the first war. That was a long time ago. And I watched it so carefully. And you comported yourselves very well. You took it back pretty strongly, but it's a long way away. That's a big trip. It's a long way. So your country's not doing well. Don't forget, you get a big percentage of your oil from the Strait of Hormuz, and you weren't there to help me. Your country was not there to help me.
4: Oh, boy. He's not going to forget.
35: Just remember. By the way, that war is the one where Prince Andrew, his body stopped producing sweat.
6: Oh, yes, that's right.
35: What he said.
6: Yeah.
35: With
6: the
35: Falklands.
4: I wasn't able to sweat.
35: Yes.
6: I was sweating.
4: So there's no way I could have been with this woman because she said I was profusely sweating.
6: I couldn't sweat.
4: Yes. That's right. It's all tied back to that. Okay. I don't think it's big news that the UK is not doing well.
35: No. No, it's economically stagnant, if not the you know, going backwards. Also, the immigration issue has really gotten ugly.
4: It's, my gosh, it's been ugly.
35: Mm-hmm.
4: And just what's coming out about it.
35: Oh, yeah.
4: Things were covered up for years.
35: Mm-hmm.
4: Well, they didn't want to appear to be Islamophobic.
35: Well, no.
6: What do you think is going to happen?
4: I know.
6: I mean, what do you think is going to happen? You're importing all of these people.
4: Yes.
6: With these mad ideas of how things should happen and be run. I mean, what do you think is going to happen?
4: Exactly.
6: Peace is going to break out? I mean, seriously.
4: Yes, all of a sudden, everyone's just going to coexist.
6: Yeah, exactly.
4: Just like the bumper sticker. Yeah, it's going to be great.
6: Kumbaya, neighborhood parties, yeah.
4: Yeah. Okay. Meanwhile, illegal immigration, that is a problem. And someone from the Cato Institute said, what nonsense?
35: These dorks at the Cato Institute, it's this libertarian think tank. They really want a bunch of illegal aliens to stay in the country. One of their guys, this dork, David Beyer, testified on Capitol Hill, and man, they're really proud of this moment.
4: Okay.
8: Imagine if just 3% of gun sales were permitted. Many in this room, myself included, would call that gun prohibition. But that's how few immigrants seeking permanent legal status in the United States through the proper processes actually get approved in a year. For many, there's no legal way at all. If you make legal immigration impossible, don't complain about illegal immigration. You create...
4: It's not... You just said it's not impossible. There's
35: 3%. Right. Well, that's like 2 to 3%. Of illegal aliens looking for some sort of legal status.
4: I mean, dude, that right there was nonsensical, but go ahead.
8: You created it. You made it illegal. So yes, focus on justice for victims, but let peaceful people contribute to this country legally.
4: Okay.
35: If you tell people they can't shoplift anymore, you're making shoplifting illegal. They'll have no choice but to steal.
4: My gosh, man. What do you think of it, Scott?
6: Well,
4: what should be done?
6: Sense.
4: Should there ever be a pathway to citizenship?
6: Well, I think there should be a pathway to citizenship.
4: If you came here illegally?
6: You go back out and you come through the front door. Yes.
4: Yes.
6: You don't. Yeah. No.
4: That'd be
6: there's
4: 10 years,
6: there's
4: right?
6: a penalty applied to that, so no one will do it anymore.
35: Yes. Well, yeah. I mean,
6: that's kind of how you stop stuff from happening.
35: I was on the side of saying, yeah, for some people they've been contributing and all of that for a long time. Maybe we could figure out a way to make them not be a citizen but legal permanent resident. Blah blah blah.
4: Yeah.
35: I'm no longer of that opinion, and it's because the Biden administration and the left really showed their true colors, and they violated the most basic part of the contract the government has with the citizenry, which is to protect the sovereignty of a nation. They failed at that, and they'll do it again.
4: Oh, they will do it again.
35: Everybody's got to go. Sorry.
6: Yeah, I think so, too. I think you have to have a blanket policy, no exceptions, and you start all over again.
4: Here's the thing. Estimates. Is it? Some say 10 million, some say 20 million, some say 25, right?
6: Mm-hmm.
4: Let's say, just pick a number. Let's say it's
6: 20 million.
4: 17 million,
6: okay,
4: whatever it is.
6: Yeah.
4: Are they all getting deported? There's no way.
6: Well, you can't deport them all, no.
4: And I know people say, why not? Look at the numbers. Well, you just had numbers earlier, David.
35: Yeah, it's like 2.3 million fewer illegal aliens per one estimate.
4: And that's after how long? Like 18 months?
35: I think it's... Since I have to double check this. Hold on. Since January of 2025, yeah.
4: Okay. So just by that, how long would it take for 17 million? You're talking years and years and years.
35: Sure.
4: Definitely, okay.
35: Yeah.
4: And whenever we talk about this, you go back 20 years right now. You're having the same conversation, except as far as the political parties, they're almost switched in a way. Both parties wanted illegal immigration, but neither one could just say it. Because a lot of Republicans at the time were like, well, we can't really say it, but boy, a lot of the companies that give us a bunch of money are going to get hurt bad if the illegals can't work there. They got cheap labor. You know, and that was the time when Democrats were saying, hey, these union jobs, for our people are getting taken up by these illegals. They got to go. And then they started thinking, hey, these illegals will vote for us if we just try to, quote, protect them. So it's gone back and forth, the whole thing. But a lot of common sense people, to me, have always been about, okay, you got first, stop it. Stop illegal immigration from happening. Trump administration seems to have done that as far as the border. Now what are you going to do with people here? Yeah, the criminals, they got to go. No ifs, ands, or buts, got to go. Okay, what about the woman that's been here 20 years? She's been working. She's got a couple of kids. She's married, but is not a legal citizen. And if she gets caught up, you know, as ICE is going out into a community, she'd be deported.
6: Mm-hmm. Yeah.
4: Right. That's part of it. But been paying taxes, everything else. Somewhere at some point in time, can that person be here legally? I think that's a question a lot of people, you know, have. And should there be a way? And this is where you say, yeah, if you look at the whole record of this person and what's happened, all right, we're not going to do this in the future. This is it. But not a citizen, but you can stay here legally. If you haven't committed any other crimes other than crossing the border, maybe you could do that. And I know anytime you say it, you'll have people say, that's for amnesty. You can't have it. You're rewarding it. Dude, you're never going to get rid of 17 million.
6: I also think you have to send a message to the people who are thinking about doing it now. If we find you, you're going back. Here's the drop dead date on that.
4: Oh, you won't just go back. You're going to be put in prison.
6: Well,
4: it's going
6: to
4: be ugly.
6: But there's got to be a punishment to tell people in the back of the line, hey,
4: Turkish prison's
6: bad.
4: The prison we're putting you in for trying to get in here illegally is going to be worse.
6: Never happen.
4: I'm just saying.
6: Yeah,
4: I don't
6: disagree with you. In your America, yeah, but it's just, you know, how it is now.
4: Oh, yeah. But yeah, that's the thing.
6: I mean, you know, the genie's out of the bottle. You just got to keep the other genies from coming in.
4: I've been saying it for years. Yeah, it's like the same stance for 20 years, you know. But yeah, there's compassion for somebody that just wanted a better life that got here and really has done nothing other than just tried to work hard, lay low. There are those people out there.
6: Well, really, nobody was forcing him to do anything. There was no fear of being deported back.
4: Well, there used to be.
6: Well, there used to be, yes.
4: Yeah.
6: But then there wasn't. You didn't have to be in the shadows anymore.
4: But I remember when,
6: so what?
4: When Trump talked about a pathway to citizenship, what was that, 2017 or 18? Doing a deal for the border wall?
6: Yeah.
4: Well, Democrats didn't want to talk about that at all. And then Republicans at the time, you can't do that.
6: Yeah.
4: And then you just kick the can down the road. Mm-hmm. And it never gets solved. And here we are. Scott, you mentioned earlier the Clancy trial's driving you crazy.
6: It is making me nuts.
4: Yeah, you're not alone.
6: It's making me absolutely crazy. I just can't believe we're having these conversations we're having right now.
4: Well, Savannah Hernandez from Turning Point went out to have conversations with men and women about it.
6: No.
4: In New York, just to get the response. And she said, yeah, big different response depending on who you were talking to, men or women.
9: I hope that Lindsay Clancy not only gets strapped to an electric chair, but that they lethally inject her three different times. And here's the crazy part about the Clancy trial. And I can go on for
4: and this dude. I'm just playing this one first because this is the hottest take.
6: That's a hot take.
4: He's going to explain why. Oh, yeah.
9: Days in this. Two things. Number one, if you think that men are holding women to too high of standards and your poster child is Lindsay Clancy, how low do you want the standard to be? The only thing we're asking she refrain from doing is killing the kids when her husband goes out to get her my doll. Is that too much to ask for? Is that a Leviathan lift for you? Please don't kill the kids while we're out getting bananas. And number two, you can't have it both ways, okay? The same women that are standing outside of the courthouse railing on and on about how her husband should have intervened and taken control of her medications and, God forbid, involuntarily had her committed and separated from her children would have been the same women who, if he had done that, would have said Handmaid's Tale.
4: Handmaid's Tale. Yeah. That's right. He's got a point there. That is kind of true.
6: Yeah.
4: This woman.
10: The jury is deliberating on a verdict for Lindsay Clancy, and so we are asking people today whether or not they think that she's innocent or guilty.
11: I think she's innocent. I think if she was guilty, I think it needs to be a state of psychosis. She does not deserve prison time. Based on all the evidence I've seen, the time stamps just doesn't add up to... I don't think she had enough time to kill all three kids and harm herself.
4: You look confused by that one, David.
35: Is that something that you might want to tell her defense attorney? Because her defense attorney says she killed the kids.
4: Yes, she's admitted it. Yeah, I think the big tell is coming from this one dude, not this particular person next, because this is in a I've never seen an outfit like it. It's like a jumpsuit that's rainbow colored.
6: Oh, nice.
4: With butterfly wings on the back.
35: Okay.
4: This dude.
12: Guilty. Sorry, I said it.
13: I think she's guilty, but I do think there's a lot of, like, gray area. And I don't know, her husband seems sus to me.
14: I think she should be found guilty. From the little bit of research that I have done, I think her diagnosis, she said, I think it was a mental issue she was trying to blame it on. I don't agree.
13: She's guilty of the murdering part of it, but I do think that there's a lot of underlying mental health issues and, you know, women's health issues that need to be talked about with that trial.
14: Whether or not she did it from a state of sanity, she killed her kids.
13: Yeah.
14: Yeah, I mean, she shouldn't be walking free, probably.
15: Lindsay Clancy trial, have you guys been following it?
16: My girlfriend has. No. I know nothing about it, but she's on TikTok for like 3 hours in the morning.
15: What does your girlfriend say about it?
16: She thinks she's innocent.
4: Because she's on TikTok for 3 hours in the morning. And it goes back to what I'm saying. It's the algorithm, social media. It's a contagion.
35: Totally.
4: It's just crazy. There's more of that reaction that we can get to.
6: Holy smokes.
4: I know. It is. It's
6: TikTok.
4: Yeah, it's wild.
6: TikTok told me.
4: People want to change the calendar, too, from 12 months to 5. Don't know if you heard about that. And the 5 stories we're watching today, straight ahead.

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3: Colorado weather can be a fickle mistress. One moment it's raining, the next moment the sun's out. Oh, look, there's a snowstorm. And now the sun's back out to melt it all away. 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I'll get you the what, where, and when of Northern Colorado's weather on Good Morning NoCo, Mondays at 9:30. 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
14: The Markley, Van Camp, and Robbins Show. Jamie Markley, David Van Camp, Scott Robbins, and the five stories we're watching today.
1: All right, number five. The resistance is sticking it to Trump by switching to MapQuest en masse.
14: It's incredible.
2: It is.
1: Because MapQuest didn't kowtow to the fascist Trumpist. Like Ontario. Yeah, MapQuest. MapQuest didn't change the name of Lake Ontario to Lake America, and so they've become this like overnight sensation for brain-dead liberals who spend way too much time on Blue Sky and TikTok. Anyway, hilarious. Good for MapQuest.
14: MySpace is next.
1: It has to be.
14: Yeah.
1: Let's see. Number four, since January 2025, total foreign-born population has declined 2.9 million. The illegal immigrant population may have declined about 2.3 million. Let's see. Number three, an anti-Trump LGBTQ plus LMNOP activist named Benjamin Azaria Southworth was arrested for threatening to kill the president and his family and cabinet members. He also doxed Jay Sekulow, one of Trump's old lawyers, if you remember.
2: Oh, yeah. I remember.
1: Years and years ago.
2: He was in the band, right?
1: Yeah.
14: Yes.
2: Yeah.
14: These Trantifa people, man.
1: Yeah.
14: Deranged.
1: Number two, a recent FBI probe found that millions of Canadian and U.S. driver's licenses were sold on the dark web. Brian Krebs, the independent reporter who discovered this information, said the scam was advertised on a cybercrime forum in Russia. And number one, Hezbollah is asking Iran for some cash because they don't have any, but so far has been unable to secure the requested funds from Tehran. Tehran's like, listen, man, we're broke right now.
2: Yeah, the Hezbollah cookie drive didn't pan out this year like it normally does.
14: Well, they're probably saying, could Obama come back, you know?
15: Barrels of cash.
14: That he gave.
2: Yeah, he gave him barrels of cash.
14: And he did. Yeah. Can't ever forget that. All right, who's ready to change the calendar from 12 months to 5?
1: No.
2: What are you going to do about anniversaries and birthdays and all that stuff?
14: Well, that can stay.
2: He's got to condense it into 5 months?
14: Yeah, it was somebody saying... this is what happens. Social media, there's a post, and then it just firestorm. Yeah. People talking about it. It's like months are different lengths. People can't keep it straight. So 365 could be divided into 5 equal months, 73 days each. And then they had the stupid names for them. February, Mapril, Jaugust, Soctober, December. Yeah. Remember when we, at the rock station, we had to do Rocktober every year? And we did a different day for every day of Rocktober. It was Socktober.
2: Oh, yeah.
14: There was a rooster one. I won't even say it.
2: Yeah, I know. Yeah.
14: And we did a Mocktober thing. Mm-hmm. We did a Jocktober where we gave away, I think, a bunch of jock straps. It was wacky fun.
2: Wasn't there, like, months dedicated to bands, too?
14: Oh, yeah. We did that, too.
2: Zeptober.
14: Oh, September.
2: September.
14: What's wrong with you?
2: Yeah, I'm sorry. I'm screwed
14: I still have a September shirt.
2: You do
14: somewhere.
2: Have a September shirt?
14: Somewhere.
2: Wow.
14: AC December. Aldo November. Heck yeah.
2: What?
14: Aldo November.
2: Aldo November.
14: That was a joke, by the way.
2: I was going to play same one song over and over.
14: Fantasy.
2: Yeah.
1: Big Brian May.
14: There you go. But as far as changing the calendar 12 months to 5, it like got 40,000 likes on social media.
2: Oh, wow.
14: People were sharing it. And then different people had different ideas. 13 months, 28 days each. Somebody said the Egyptian method, 12 even months of 30 days. Different things. It's not going to change.
1: No. Well, no.
14: Unless Trump just makes a declaration.
1: Yes. We're using the Trump calendar. It's summer all the time. You're welcome, kids.
14: Yes.
1: We love Trump. That.
14: Of course.
2: More time for golf.
14: So on CNN, Abby Phillip, lowly rated, by the way, said it doesn't matter if a murderer is here illegally or not?
1: No, it doesn't matter.
14: It absolutely matters.
2: Yeah. It matters to somebody, yeah.
14: Yeah. All right. We'll get into that. And a round of What's Your Stories coming up next.

0: I'm Channel 2 Pinpoint Weather meteorologist Alden German. More hot temperatures for Friday with afternoon highs climbing into the middle 90s with sunny skies. We'll stay in the middle 90s on Saturday with a slight chance we might see a couple of storms in the afternoon.
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3: 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That is a great catch by Cortland Sutton. Denver touchdown.
2: Can the defense continue to dominate?
4: But because it's defense, and nationally we hate defense because fans hate defense, we are saying, oh, it's not sustainable. 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Well, for 2 years in a row, you're talking about one of the elite defenses in the NFL, so don't tell me it's not sustainable. Because it sure seems like it right now.
2: Will this be a breakthrough year for Bo Nix?
5: I think the key to this Denver Broncos offense and that next step for Bo Nix and the Denver Broncos is Jaylen Waddle. I think it's going to be a breakout year for Bo Nix.
2: Will the Broncos make it to the playoffs again?
3: 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P.J. Locke with the interception. Down the east sideline he goes, and the Broncos have it at their own 40.
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20: I feel like men's response to this trial has been fair.
21: No, I don't think a man. I don't think a man should have any say in it, honestly.
19: Oh, okay. With the Clancy trial. Man shouldn't have any say, Scott.
22: I know.
23: You don't get a say or you don't get an opinion in a triple murder of children?
19: Mm-mm.
23: Oh, okay.
19: No. And again, with the other scenario, what, a guy comes back from more PTSD?
22: Yeah, and he kills his kids.
19: Loses his mind one night,
22: yeah,
19: kills his kids?
22: Kills his kids.
19: Woman's got no say in that. You imagine the reaction if someone said that?
22: I can't have a freaking opinion on this.
19: Of course you
22: because
19: can.
22: Because I'm a guy. Yeah. A woman kills three of her kids. I can't have an opinion. I'm sorry, I don't have an opinion. I'm a man. The hell kind of logic is that?
19: Well, I think it's the same one that would say, well, when it comes to anything abortion, man shouldn't have any opinion at all.
22: Well, I can still have an opinion.
19: Of course.
22: I can voice my opinion.
19: Yes. So, at least for now.
22: Gosh dang.
19: Yeah. Again, with the Lindsey Clancy trial.
22: And some guy's dating her, I'm sure.
19: Dating who?
22: Whoever that was on that clip.
19: You boy, know. I don't know. Well, they had the one. This was Savannah Hernandez from Turning Point out asking men and women their responses to, you know, do you think she's guilty?
22: She is guilty. She's killed. Well, she killed her three kids.
24: Yeah.
22: That's been established. Guilty.
19: Yes. But they could still find her not guilty.
22: Yes, I know.
19: But it's, not even by reason of insanity, just say not guilty, but that's probably not going to happen.
22: But we're not in dispute on whether she did it or not. That's not disputable.
19: Right.
22: Well, unless, you believe it was the husband and he's setting her up, which, of course, also...
19: Well, that one said the timeline didn't make sense.
22: I know, whatever that means.
19: I forget what these ladies said.
21: The party is like the medical system that failed both her and the children.
25: Hey, who is that?
20: She's on trial right now for strangling her three kids to death.
25: Wait, is this the lady who had postpartum?
19: Yes.
22: Yeah, that's her.
19: So at least they knew that. But the one saying, well, it was the medical system. Mm-hmm. Support failed her.
22: How?
19: But from everything you've said, David, that's not true either.
23: No, they offered her help, and she lied to a lot of them. I mean, there's only so much you can do. And I'd love to be able to dump on the medical system, but they're not at fault here.
19: No. No. I mean, I guess we shouldn't be surprised of everything we've seen just over the last 5 years that you would have this kind of reaction from people.
22: Wow.
19: And when I'm just talking to regular folks about it, it's not so much about the case. It's about the support that's been shown from women. And I suppose in time we'll know if some of them have been paid.
23: I have to believe that because I have not personally met any woman in real life who think anything other than she should go to jail for the rest of her life.
19: You know what? I haven't either. Yeah. Okay. Moving on to other things. So take that, Scott. Do you know of any women that really believe that she shouldn't be in jail?
22: None in my universe.
19: So that's good news. But and that's probably part of our algorithm that shows the nuts.
22: Right.
19: That further divides.
22: Right.
19: You know? Probably just part of it. All right, we got to get to the Abby Phillip thing. Please explain this one, David.
23: CNN's Abby Phillip says it's unfair to bring up the legal status of someone who murders another person. So if they're illegal, that doesn't matter.
19: Okay.
23: Kind of does matter, but...
19: Of course it matters. Everything in it matters. Go ahead.
26: Whenever the deaths of Americans, the murder of Americans, mm-hmm. by anyone mm-hmm. is brought up at this table, it is a horrible tragedy, okay? There's no question about that.
27: But it's preventable when it's an illegal alien.
26: Hold on. When it's done, it's
27: preventable. If they weren't here, the person wouldn't be killed.
26: It's preventable when it's done by anyone.
27: Right. Exactly.
26: So whether it's done by an illegal immigrant, a legal immigrant, an American citizen, it literally does not matter because all of those are horrible crimes.
0: That's just knuckleheaded.
22: Well, it doesn't make any sense.
23: I like the one panelist there who's just trying to say, well, if they weren't here illegally, here, then they yeah. wouldn't have been able to commit the crime.
22: No.
0: Right. Yes. If you just happen to grow up, say, in a terrible neighborhood, and you are the victim of a drive-by, and you are just standing by, not part of it, yes, of course, that's a tragedy. And part of it is circumstances that you yourself can't help. Mm-hmm. And let's say for the sake of argument, everyone there was here legally. Yes, it's still a tragedy. However, if it's somebody else that all of a sudden is killed by someone that is here illegally and a known criminal, and if our officials would have done their job, that never would have happened. Right. It absolutely matters. You could also make the case that law enforcement and certain states and cities are not doing enough to protect their people.
22: Right.
0: Because if it was a bad neighborhood, chances are it's gang infested. Mm-hmm. And a lot more could be done to protect those people in those neighborhoods. But they don't want to do it, which is frustrating. But to say it doesn't matter they're here illegally or not, and I guess you could say, well, your loved one's dead either way. Yes. Yeah. But yeah, one could have been more easily prevented.
23: Yes.
0: Jeez. Or if you're giving a driver's license to someone that doesn't know English and can't read signs,
23: yeah,
0: you're putting the public at risk.
23: Of course you are.
22: He's saying that stuff for clicks. I mean, is that the motivation behind it? Because it doesn't make any sense.
23: No.
0: You're trying to defend illegals.
22: The indefensible?
0: Yes, pretty much.
23: Pretty yeah. much. That's why all the arguments are so weird, because
22: yeah, they are.
23: You
22: weird.
23: Are. You're just, it's like twisting yourself in knots to try yes. to defend an indefensible position.
22: Now, weird's a good word for it, because it is weird. I mean, when you hear it, it's like, what are you talking about?
0: Of course. It doesn't make any sense. All right. It's that time. We do it a couple of times a day. Go around the table. It may not be the biggest story out there, but it caught your attention. You want to bring it in. David, what's your story here?
23: My story here is, well, it's media related. Maria Bartiromo, no longer with Fox News Media.
0: What?
23: That's a very strange thing. Yeah, Fox News just put out that we thank Maria for her work over the last 12 and a half years and wish her all the best on her next chapter. Mm. They future endeavored her. I wonder what happened.
0: No idea why.
23: Well, there was some conjecture that maybe she's going to be the new White House press secretary.
0: Oh.
23: But at least according to a reporter with Vanity Fair, no, she's not leaving for a job in the Trump administration. I wonder what happened.
0: Hmm. Can you give me the last line of that again?
23: Let's see. We thank Maria for her work over the last 12 and a half years and wish her all the best in her next chapter.
0: Okay. So that's saying there is a next chapter. Something's already planned.
22: Mm-hmm. Yeah, that's true. Yeah, you're right. The verbiage there would indicate she's going to something else.
0: Yeah, because if you're truly future endeavored, mm-hmm. which I think you came up with that term, David.
23: No, that was our buddy Matt Shaver.
0: All right, Shave, good one. Because anytime somebody gets fired, we wish them the best in their future endeavors.
23: Yes.
0: So I'm guessing if you're future endeavored, mm-hmm. that means, well, I don't know what you're doing, but you ain't doing it here. You're yeah. gone. And it doesn't sound quite like that in the verbiage.
22: Well, it's the 2026 version of More Time with Family.
23: Yeah.
0: No, I don't think so.
23: But I think if it's like a decision she made,
22: yeah,
23: that she's moving on, then she would have a sign off on the air, because that usually that's how that would roll. This sounds like something happened.
22: Maybe going to a competitor. I don't know.
0: Next chapter. Yeah, we're trying to read into the corporate speak and what
22: we're all
0: going to
22: find out, huh?
0: Yeah, because if she's leaving, she's the one that announces it.
23: Yeah.
0: And then there's a certain amount of time, and then there is her last day on air. But her last day's already happened.
23: Yes, because it's effective today. Yeah.
22: That's usually the launching pad way to go. Yeah.
0: Yeah, that's you got whacked.
22: Yeah. They're not going to let you hang around.
0: But maybe. Why would she get whacked?
22: I don't know.
0: Okay.
23: Well, maybe she got handsy with somebody. She got me too'd.
22: Wouldn't that be something?
0: Here's the thing.
22: Tyrus went like, to HR.
23: I just think, like, I would think you would want to be me too'd by her.
0: I will never forget. Do you remember when they used to do the, this isn't a presidential campaign. It's some big dinner in New York, and it's like a roast. Each candidate roasts each other. Yeah. So, you know, all these crazy rich people are at the dinner.
23: Yeah.
0: And so they're showing it live on Fox.
23: Yes.
0: And Robbins is still in the hospital, if I remember right, or he's in a hospital bed from the heart attacks.
23: Yeah.
0: But we're both watching it, David. Yeah. And all you see right above Trump is like cleavage to an unbelievable degree.
23: I was like
0: they're going to pop out at any moment.
23: It's like, I'm sorry, Don, I can't understand you over the sound of huge knockers.
0: I'm like, this is obviously positioned right here on purpose. Who is this person? It was Bartiromo.
23: Yeah.
0: She found out like the next day.
23: Yeah, she came on the air later and was like, they're just boobs, guys. Like,
22: no, they're not.
23: And we were noticing.
22: Yeah.
23: Congratulations. Well,
0: they were jumping through the TV, almost slapping you in the face. I mean, it was so prevalent.
22: Well, I'd been in the hospital bed for months and I got out and walked.
23: I was like, when did I put on 3D glasses?
22: Wow. Yes.
0: All right, Scotty, what's your story?
22: There is a new number five in the top five, or top ten, actually, pizza companies in America. And number five this time belongs to... I've been praising these pizza for a long, long time, and finally it's getting its due. It's pushing up against the Pizza Huts and the Domino's and Papa Murphy's now, too, for ascension in the ranks. Number five, coming in at number five, brand new number, is the good folks at Casey's.
23: That is some good pizza.
22: That is some good pizza.
0: I have won my family over. It has taken time. Mm-hmm. Like, don't sell it short. And you know what the key was in our family?
23: Mm.
0: My son-in-law.
22: He loved it too, huh?
0: Because everybody's looking down.
22: Gas station pizza.
0: Except
22: right?
0: my son. Yeah. He was always in. But it was he and I together. I forget what we were doing. Like, hey, you ever had Casey's? Like, I think maybe. Anyway, he was like, oh my gosh, this is great. And that turned the corner.
23: Mm.
0: Yeah.
22: The Fortune 500, by the way, so the stock price has soared 50% over the past year at Casey's.
0: Wow.
22: $58 billion, by the way. Wells Fargo found that their food and dispensed beverages at same-store sales growth surpassed Domino's in 18 of the last 20 quarters. That's amazing, man.
23: Well,
0: it is.
23: And yeah, if it's between Domino's, and Domino's has gotten better over the years, but if it's between Domino's and Casey's Pizza, I'd take Casey's every day of the week.
0: I think I would too.
22: They said, by the way, Casey's too, with geography, over half of the Casey's branches are located in towns with fewer than 5,000 people that don't have a Domino's or other big name pizza chains there. They're not 1,000 people that don't have a Domino's or other big name pizza chains there. They're not competing against anybody. But still, the product is

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2: All right. The story I had for What's Your Story was George Clooney saying the United States is going through an unfortunate period under the Trump administration, describing the government as run by the least qualified people, calling it a, what is the terminology, David?
4: Cacistocracy. Cacistocracy.
3: What?
4: Yes.
2: Cacistocracy.
4: Yeah.
3: Cacistocracy?
2: Yes.
4: That's basically just run by the most corrupt, inept people.
3: Started in the country of Caca?
2: Maybe.
4: I think it has roots in like a Greek word or something.
3: Let's do all this stuff.
2: All right. Okay.
3: Clooney.
2: And again, this is the big Biden guy. And then he had him ousted.
3: Yeah.
2: But then was bummed out because it was supposed to be like some sort of special election. But no, it was all of a sudden it was Kamala.
3: Yeah.
2: He's totally ticked off. And then it was Hunter Biden being interviewed by Andrew Callahan. And Callahan's telling him how Clooney pulls the strings on a lot of things in Hollywood. Mm-hmm. Like he called Jack Black and said, hey, you're going to have to terminate your music partner because of what he said. Mm-hmm. So it's like Clooney never wants to be like the guy, but he wants to pull all the political strings around Hollywood. And after Callahan's telling Hunter Biden that, and this is probably just an excuse to play this part because I love it.
5: Voice more progressive opinions, but
6: him. Him and everybody around him. I don't have to be nice. Number one, I agree with Quentin Tarantino. George Clooney is not a actor. He is a I don't know what he is. He's a brand. And by the way, and God bless him. You know what? He supposedly treats his friends really well. You know what I mean? Buys them things. And he's got a really great place in Lake Como. And he's great friends with Barack Obama. You. What do you have to do with anything? Why do I have to listen to you?
2: It's one of the best ever. All right, we got to get to Nimrods, but there you go.
7: When the going gets tough.
8: Damn it, this is too hard.
7: The dumb get dumber.
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8: I love the poorly educated.
2: All right. Nimrods in the News. We go to New Jersey. The restaurant Blue on the Hudson. They had a guest there this last weekend. And it's a musician, a disabled woman. She's been in a wheelchair since she was two because of a spinal injury from a car accident. And so it's her birthday. There's a celebration. And then they bring out a cake, this dessert, with the words on it, Happy Wheelchair Birthday.
3: Like, what?
2: What? Yeah, that's what it says. It says on Happy Wheelchair Chair Birthday written on the plate.
3: Man, that's cold.
2: And like, why? And then it was like, oh, all the apologies, drinks are on us. You never explain why. The craziest thing, and that's Nimrods in the News.

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6: 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He fumbles the ball. 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
8: Deliberations after a dramatic day in court. The impasse is being blamed on a single holdout accused of refusing to follow the judge's instructions as they try to determine whether Clancy's criminally responsible for killing her children. The judge rejecting an attempt to remove that juror. U.S. casualties mounting in the war with Iran since late February. 18 American troops have been killed, nearly 800 wounded. And there were two intense rounds of attacks this week alone. But Vice President J.D. Vance says it's not a war.
9: I wouldn't call it a war. Right now, there is no active shooting. I recognize there have been places where this has flared up. Major combat operations, again, major combat operations lasted for about 6 weeks.
8: A 70-year-old woman is reportedly in critical condition after police near Daytona Beach say she entered their station and opened fire. She was wounded after leaving the building. This is ABC News.
10: Man, I love this place. I've been surfing here since I was a kid. Now, seeing my grandson out on the water, it means everything to me. Watching him and taking in the blue waves, the sea breeze, the blurry horizon.
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12: I'm Channel 2 Pinpoint Weather meteorologist Alden German. More hot temperatures for Friday with afternoon highs climbing into the middle 90s with sunny skies. We'll stay in the middle 90s on Saturday with a slight chance we might see a couple of storms in the afternoon.
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16: Shotgun snap, Bo to the end zone. Ball is caught. That is a great catch
2: by Courtland Sutton. Denver touchdown.
15: Can the defense continue to dominate?
7: But because it's defense, and nationally we hate defense because fans hate defense, we are saying, oh, it's not sustainable. You can't do that. Well, for 2 years in a row, you're talking about one of the elite defenses in the NFL. So don't tell me it's not sustainable, because it sure seems like it right now.
15: Will this be a breakthrough year for Bo Nix?
13: I think the key to this Denver Broncos offense and that next step for Bo Nix and the Denver Broncos is Jalen Waddle. I think it's going to be a breakout year for Bo Nix.
15: Will the Broncos make it to the playoffs again?
2: Allen pumps once, loads it up, home run ball down the middle of the field. Ball's intercepted. P.J. Locke with the interception. Down the east sideline he goes, and the Broncos have it at their own 40.
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28: Well, I don't know if it's really... Well, I guess it is. It's just very funny to me. It's a side story that's going on in the news, which is that MapQuest came out and said, we're not renaming Lake Ontario to Lake America. And a bunch of liberals took the bait. They're like, you go, MapQuest. We didn't even know you existed until 5 minutes ago, but we're on it. It was the number one app on the Apple App Store, because a couple million people said, yes, we like MapQuest. Apple Maps changed it to Lake America. They're bending the knee to the fascists. We don't like that.
3: God. Nice voice there, too.
28: Yes. Well, it's accurate.
3: I did not know MapQuest was still a thing, to be honest.
28: I didn't either.
3: I didn't either. Yeah.
28: I haven't used MapQuest in decades.
3: Yeah.
28: Well, the crew at MS Now... let's see, who was this? Oh, it was Jonathan Capehart and Ali Velshi talking about how great MapQuest is. Here we go.
29: MS Now reports MapQuest has surged in popularity after refusing to update the name in accordance with the president's order. The app now holds the top spot in Apple's App Store in the U.S., TechCrunch first reported. That is tonight's last word. The 11th hour starts now. Hey, Allie.
1: You're going to be an honorary Canadian for staying on top of this story. And literally every night, because of something you say, something else happens. I downloaded MapQuest today. I have to say, between you and me, I wasn't sure MapQuest was still around. I loved MapQuest when it was all the rage.
29: Right.
1: But back in my good books, because I was born, I'm not born, I grew up right near Lake Ontario. Like, to me, it's Lake Ontario. Okay, you want, if these guys are going to stick the right name, I'm going to use them.
29: Well, right. And, you know, to me, Allie, also, when I was growing up, it was Lake Ontario, and I didn't grow up near it at all.
1: There you go. You didn't have to have the proximity to know what the truth was. Nice to see you, my friend. Thank you, as always.
29: You too, Allie. Have a
6: good what a couple of dorks having a conversation right there.
8: Oh, yeah.
28: I like it, too. The same people that cheered when we were renaming schools like Abraham Lincoln Elementary. The same people who say, yes, that man can be a lady, are like, no, it's Lake Ontario. Nothing can ever change, ever. Again, like my honest opinion is like, yeah, the change of Lake America is a little silly. I think also like the Gulf of America is a little silly. It's funny, but it's silly. Not the most important
3: thing. I can't help
28: thing.
3: It. I get a kick out of it.
28: Yeah, I get a kick out of it. Is it the most important thing?
3: Right.
28: No.
3: I understand.
28: But it's like, these people are like, yes, I'm downloading MapQuest now because the truth needs to be told. And they are the brave truth tellers in the GPS marketplace.
6: No, Trump's just sitting around going, watch this. I'm going to do this. Watch this.
28: Yeah.
6: Watch what happens.
28: Well, oh, yeah. Yeah, and Nicole Wallace on MS Now also chimed in on it.
9: Chuck Swisher posting about, changing DuckDuckGo to your browser after the Lake Ontario debacle. I downloaded MapQuest because everyone else seemed to have caved to the most ridiculous Trump request. It's one thing to ask law firms to capitulate because he's mad at them. It's another to rename Lake Ontario. It's just autocratic on top of bleeping stupid. What is the thing that people can do to take initiative about what the Postal Service is doing?
3: It is one of those things, when it's your guy, it's funny, and when it's not your guy, it's stupid, it's sad. Like Chris Hayes, same thing. K-Part, he was, man.
28: I downloaded
3: I'm waiting list. For Netscape to come back. I always thought it was a better browser.
6: Joe would have called it Lake. You've seen that.
28: Yeah.
3: The thing.
6: Yeah, that thing.
28: Lake Antonclaw sauce. Yes.
3: Exactly.
6: We
28: Lake Antonclaw sauce. You know, there's part of me that gets frustrated by all this, and then it's also just what a time to be alive.
3: It is.
28: How can you be cynical about it when you have content gold like liberals on television saying, I'm using MapQuest now, Mr. Man, and there's nothing you can do about it. It's incredible.
3: Oh, gosh. Yes.
10: Ladies and gentlemen.
3: Right, exactly.
28: Ladies and gentlemen.
6: Ladies and gentlemen.
28: Yep. Joe Biden.
3: There you go. All right.
6: Oh, there's one. I haven't heard that one in a while. That was a good bring back. Thank you.
3: No, yeah, but I don't know what spurred it on. Anyway, 9/11 was bad, but okay, what is this statement from Abdul El-Sayed?
28: Yeah, Michigan Senate candidate Abdul El-Sayed is having a really bad news cycle. You're never winning when you're having to explain old 9/11 posts, right?
3: No, you're not.
28: Yeah, but he was asked about it by a CBS affiliate in Michigan.
3: Okay.
11: Well, I mean, I think all of us look back and say 9/11 was an awful thing that happened in this country. And I think all of us also look back and say, think about all the wars that were fought and how much safer do we feel like they made us? How many lives did they ruin? And my point is just to say that what happened on 9/11 is a disaster. It was a terrible attack on our country.
3: Okay, you could stop right there.
28: There you go.
3: You could, but he's not gonna. Because
28: no.
3: He has his base.
11: And our responsibility is also to think about how do we build an America where we are protecting our servicemen and women from being asked to fight wars we have no business fighting that ultimately end up doing harm to people.
3: Okay.
6: Just can't shut up. Just
28: how
6: can't
28: dare
6: be
28: you
6: quiet.
28: Have a reaction to a terrorist attack.
3: Dude. And of course, there'll be people that vote for him. But will he win?
6: I don't know, man.
28: I don't think so.
6: I don't think so either, but I hate saying it because I'm usually wrong.
3: Yeah.
6: So I'm going to say, yes, he's going to win overwhelmingly. There.
3: Okay.
6: Absolve myself from it immediately.
3: Just to say it?
6: Yeah.
3: Now, would you put money on it?
6: No.
3: Because, I mean, there's a way I think David and I could monetize this.
6: I don't want to monetize it.
3: Okay, just checking.
6: I just want to give an asinine opinion and go with it.
3: Okay. Yeah. Mm-hmm. All right. Good enough. You know, Fetterman, John Fetterman, Pennsylvania, not a fan of El Sayed.
28: No.
3: Not a fan of the Democratic Socialists. So, you know, they need their own party is what they need.
2: I would think every single Democrat should condemn the DSA. This is not like a big tent situation. This, they should have their own entire party and run alone as the kinds of communist and socialist and anti-American party that they are.
3: I like that he says that because they are anti-America. If you just listen to them. This isn't, oh, we love the Constitution, we just want a better America. No, they want to rip it all apart. Yeah, pretty crazy. So you got that going on. Now, as far as the midterms, you know, I had a little bit of this yesterday. Harry Enten talking about the latest polling numbers and everything. And if Trump, you know, makes himself on the ballot, and does that favor Republicans or not? And who does it, you know, motivate to get out there and vote?
7: A higher number of voters with this message. Hey, make the election about me. Are there voters out there who might be attracted to that message who weren't already with him?
29: No. This is the whole thing, right? I think part of the reason he wants this to be about him is because maybe there's those Republican voters who would stay home. But if it's about me, hey, those are the ones who come out in presidential years, right? Maybe they'll come out in the midterm. But thank take a you. Look here. Republicans' approval of President Trump. If you're already motivated to vote in 2026, right, your approval rating of Trump is 81%. If you look at those who are not made motivated to vote, those who aren't either extremely or very motivated to vote at this point, look at this. Republicans' approval of President Trump, their approval of President Trump is just 58%. The Republicans who are depressed right now are the ones who actually are far more likely to dislike the President of the United States. The ones who are already motivated to turn out and vote, they are the ones who like President Trump. So if you're going to motivate those Republicans on the sideline, the ones you're more likely to motivate are actually those who are more likely to dislike the President of the United States. Again, this is why Democrats are begging, please, please, please, let's make this a midterm about President Trump, because the slew of data suggests that would be a very good midterm for them indeed.
7: Well, a couple months to go. What are the prediction markets saying about the odds for the House?
29: Yeah, if you take a look at the chance, take a look since June 1, you see that the Democratic chances are way up. They've been north of 80% versus south of it on June 1. You look back 3 months ago. So the bottom line is this. If this is a midterm about President Trump, Democrats are going to have a very happy election day, election week.
3: And that has to do with Iran.
28: Yeah.
3: Because if Republicans had the best chance June 1 as opposed to now,
28: yeah,
3: that's been what it is.
28: Yeah, it's stubbornly high gas prices as a result of this. And so hopefully with the movement coming out of the Strait of Hormuz, that part will get settled.
3: Hopefully.
28: But yeah, I don't know. I mean, nothing's too late, but, you know, you got a little more than a month. I'm sorry, you got a little more than 2 months. Right now, I mean, I'm looking at Texas with the Real Clear Politics average of polls.
3: Yes.
28: Which is what I always like to look at, because there,
3: yeah,
28: that's actually gives you a better sense.
3: Agreed.
28: Tallarico's up 2.4 in the average of polls.
3: Gosh. Ooh, boy.
6: What is going on?
28: Yeah, that's a problem.
3: Yeah.
6: It's Patrick. Patrick is not a great candidate. David, as you've mentioned several times.
28: Ken Paxton.
6: Or Ken Paxton.
28: Yeah.
6: What did I say?
28: Patrick.
6: I don't know why I said that.
3: Patrick would be a great candidate.
6: Yeah, he would be, actually. Yeah. I don't know what
28: Patrick,
6: I'm saying.
28: Lieutenant
6: Governor. Yeah. Yeah.
3: Yeah.
6: Yeah.
3: Yeah.
6: Dan Patrick of ESPN would be a good candidate.
3: Maybe. Well, there's the big hootenanny in Dallas next week.
28: Mm-hmm.
6: Oh, yeah.
3: All the Republicans coming together.
28: Yes.
3: Some are very excited, and I've also heard other Republicans not going to show up.
28: Well, like, yeah, because you have to pay to show up, which is kind of odd.
3: Yeah.
28: Well, like 25 it's like a grand?
3: It's a big fundraiser.
6: 25 grand?
28: For a candidate.
6: Dang.
3: Yeah.
6: Okay, well.
3: Yeah. So we'll see what happens. I don't know if you saw the clip of Ron DeSantis at a leader forum. You know, you get your hecklers.
28: Mm-hmm.
3: It seems to me he gets better and better at handling situations like this because he just called it out.
8: Hey, Soros isn't paying you enough because you're not very good at this. You should try again. He needs to pay some better talent instead of having people like you show up. This ain't my first rodeo, lady. I've seen it all, and you ain't very good at it.
3: Okay.
6: Well,
3: that's improvement. That's not bad.
6: He didn't cower in the corner.
3: No, he did not.
6: No. Didn't pretend it wasn't going on.
3: No. Also saw this. High school football season was canceled because of dry humping.
6: What?
3: Yes.
6: What?
3: That was the headline.
6: Really?
3: Yes, out of Arizona.
6: The players?
3: School district canceled the entire football season for both its varsity and junior varsity teams because of a criminal case.
6: Holy cow.
3: Short version is they don't have enough eligible players. The longer version, officials are investigating allegations of sexual misconduct involving students during a football camp in July. Police say the case is complex, but they're looking into reports of, quote, dry humping at the camp. No specifics been released, but it sounds like there are accusations of inappropriate hazing. When you get into the hazing that goes to this sort of level, I never understand it.
6: No. Unless it's some sort of tradition that's been going on for years.
28: I mean,
3: if the tradition is something vile.
6: Well, yeah, I'm just saying.
3: Involving
6: though, I mean,
3: sexual organs, right. It should be stopped.
6: My grandpappy did it. My dad
3: so
6: did
3: what?
6: It. I'm going to do it.
3: So
6: yeah,
3: what?
28: Like, yeah, when things like insertion happen and all that stuff, it's like,
6: that's not dry humping, though.
3: No, it's not, but I'm saying any of that sort of stuff.
6: Unless the definition's changed on me, I don't know.
3: You also have several faculty members on administrative leave.
28: Oh, gosh.
3: In this story. So, man. Yeah. Yeah. I mean, can you imagine if that was sort of the tradition? And you were thinking about going out for football? I think I'll pass. It'll be all right. Okay. All right, another update to get to and the five stories we're watching today straight ahead.

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7: Colorado weather can be a fickle mistress. One moment it's raining, the next moment the sun's out. Oh, look, there's a snowstorm. And now the sun's back out to melt it all away. Avoid the surprises and hear all about the weather with me, meteorologist Cody Wilson of Denver and Front Range Weather. I'll get you the what, where, and when of Northern Colorado's weather on Good Morning NoCo, Mondays at 9:30. 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
9: Shotgun snap, Bo to the end zone. Ball is caught. That is a great catch by Courtland Sutton. Denver touchdown.
8: Can the defense continue to dominate?
10: But because it's defense, and nationally we hate defense because fans hate defense, we are saying, oh, it's not sustainable. You can't do that. Well, for 2 years in a row, you're talking about one of the elite defenses in the NFL. So don't tell me it's not sustainable. Because it sure seems like it right now.
8: Will this be a breakthrough year for Bo Nix?
11: I think the key to this Denver Broncos offense and that next step for Bo Nix and the Denver Broncos is Jalen Waddle. I think it's going to be a breakout year for Bo Nix.
8: Will the Broncos make it to the playoffs again?
9: Allen pumps once, loads it up, home run ball down the middle of the field. Ball's intercepted. P.J. Locke with the interception. Down the east sideline he goes, and the Broncos have it at their own 40.
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4: The Markley Van Camp and Robbins Show. Jamie Markley, David Van Camp, Scott Robbins, and now the five stories we're watching today. One,
5: two, all right, number five. Fox News announced that Maria Bartiromo is no longer with the network, effective immediately. The rumor, at least for now, is that she's moving in to be the White House press secretary. Although, again, Variety, at least, is reporting that's not the case. She's not taking a job in the Trump administration. So who knows? We'll find out in the next couple of days, probably.
4: Yeah.
5: Number four, millions of liberals are breathing new life into MapQuest because MapQuest didn't change the name of Lake Ontario to Lake America. We're protesting the fascist dictator by downloading MapQuest. That's what we're going to do. We're freedom fighters. Yes. Don't call me a hero, even though I am one. Number three, a recent FBI investigation found that millions of Canadian and U.S. driver's licenses were sold on the dark web. Number two, Thomas Ross. This is a crazy story. He's a Republican running for a state House seat in Missouri. He's been arrested. He's accused of trying to have his campaign manager plant cocaine and Adderall in his opponent's car or purse.
4: Oh, my goodness.
20: Holy smokes.
5: There's like text messages, according to the DOJ, where he's talking to his campaign manager. Yeah, and they bought the drugs. They had the drugs. And they said,
4: to plant on the other person.
5: Yes,
20: unbelievable.
5: And the candidate said, while I'm out of state. Make sure I'm out of state when it happens. And the state GOP is saying, hey, you got to drop out so we can replace you on the ballot. Not okay.
4: We want nothing to do with you. Are you nuts?
20: That's not okay. No.
5: That's just, I mean, there's wanting to win, and there's wanting to win. Man.
4: No kidding.
5: What
4: happened to the Adderall?
5: It's 20 milligram extended release, if you want to know. So.
4: Yeah.
5: I don't know the scale.
4: Sometimes it's just hard to get. I have a script. Sometimes they're out. It's what a pain in the neck.
5: Well, go to Joplin, Missouri. Apparently it's falling off of trees there.
20: Great. Coming through the Strait of Hormuz right now. It's the Adderall. It's the Adderall ship.
5: And then number one. Yeah, the problem is it zigzags all the time.
20: It does. It doesn't go straight.
5: Number one, Hezbollah.
4: Much like my attention.
5: It's called the SS Squirrel. All right, number one. Hezbollah is asking for money from Iran, but so far has been unable to secure the requested funds from Iran because Iran doesn't have any money.
4: Yeah, that's a problem. Okay. Do I do the political story here? Yeah, I suppose. Might as well do it. Well, I see this piece in the New York Post that you've got all these Democrats telling Kamala Harris, don't come anywhere near my state. You're not going to help in my race. Whether that's Kansas, Wisconsin, wherever. And it's not even the, sort of, well, I think we've got a great handle. I know she's busy with a lot of other things. I appreciate it. It's not that. Like the candidate in Kansas, the nominee, what is it? Adam Hamilton? So it doesn't make sense for somebody from California to come here. Having somebody from California come in and try to tell people in Kansas who they should vote for is a bad idea.
5: Yeah.
4: Just flat out saying it. Meanwhile, I don't know if you saw this from the Harvard Harris poll. You know who is leading as the preferred nominee among Democrats? Freaking Kamala Harris.
5: Yeah.
4: Which is wild.
20: How is that even?
4: Listen to this. At 42%.
20: Ooh.
4: You know who's second? Gavin Newsom.
20: Oh.
4: At 18%.
20: It's not even close then.
4: Again, preferred nominee. But then if you look at odds of who it would be, it ain't Kamala. We can tell you who the latest list is.
20: Oh, okay, yeah.
4: If you want to do that, we can do it. And you've got your three big stories today, the trifecta, coming right up.

0: I'm Channel 2 Pinpoint Weather meteorologist Alden German. More hot temperatures for Friday with afternoon highs climbing into the middle 90s with sunny skies. We'll stay in the middle 90s on Saturday with a slight chance we might see a couple of storms in the afternoon.
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7: The risk of gusty showers and storms today will be isolated once again, mainly confined to the mountains and adjacent foothills with daytime heating, so they will be terrain driven. 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
19: The Markley, Van Camp, and Robbins Show. Jamie Markley, David Van Camp, Scott Robbins. The Robbins Trifecta coming up in just a few. News update, David Van Camp.
20: I'm kind of obsessed with this story out of Missouri. Thomas Christopher Ross, 37, of Joplin, Missouri.
19: Mm-hmm.
20: He's running for a state house seat. Was charged in a one-count complaint for conspiring to distribute a controlled substance. He's running for a state seat in House District 161. Won the Republican primary last month. And as alleged, I'm just reading from the Justice Department's website here. As alleged, on Thursday, July 30th, the Federal Bureau of Investigation was contacted by the Joplin Police Department regarding a public corruption matter in Joplin, Missouri. According to the initial information provided, the former campaign manager for Ross was asked by Ross to plant drugs on his opponent. The former campaign manager provided law enforcement with a black nylon glove that he claimed was given to him. A small plastic bag was inside the glove. Inside of the bag was a small amount of white powder. And they tested it, and sure enough, it was cocaine. Additionally, inside of the glove was a pink and white capsule. The capsule was identified as amphetamine. It was a 20-milligram extended release, also known as Adderall. Told investigators...
19: If I can interrupt real quick.
20: Yeah.
19: Somebody gets caught with cocaine, that's not good.
20: Yeah.
19: That's obvious. Is it a terrible look if you get caught with Adderall?
20: Well, I guess, yeah, I mean, I don't know. He's new to the drug planting game, I guess, because it was just one pill, if I'm reading this correctly.
19: I'm just asking the question.
20: I guess if it's just, I think it may raise questions if you got, like, loose pills rattling around in your purse, yeah. But... Yeah, and apparently the campaign manager was supposed to plant the drugs in her purse while the candidate was out of state.
19: Jeez.
20: And then this guy, the campaign manager, former campaign manager, said, I'm not going to do this. You actually went out and got cocaine? What?
19: Wow. Yeah. Well, we're all done a favor by this getting found out now.
21: Yeah. Yeah.
19: No doubt about that.
21: You got to drop your bag of cocaine when you get into the White House tour.
19: Yeah, right. No kidding. Got to have that.
21: Mm-hmm.
19: I mentioned as far as this latest poll from Harvard Harris, that Kamala Harris is the preferred nominee among Democrats, followed by Gavin Newsom, then Pete Buttigieg.
21: Nuts.
19: Then AOC, toss-off Shapiro, Pritzker.
21: Pritzker.
19: Yes. Was it? Because they break it down by race, too.
21: What a load.
19: Like, who prefers percentage-wise? 4% of white people, 4% of black, 5% Hispanic, 8% Asian for Pritzker.
21: So anyway. Well, he's trying to make a name for himself by being the, you know, I hate Donald Trump club every time he speaks.
19: He's been on that for quite a long time.
21: Oh, he's doubled down, though. He's every speech now, his television ads, everything.
19: I mean, he's not going to talk about all the successes in his state. That'd be a pretty short presser.
20: Yeah, that's 3 seconds.
21: Yeah.
20: We haven't gone bankrupt because we legally can't.
19: Exactly.
20: Good night, everybody.
21: I'm Jason.
19: Thanks. And I approve this message.
21: Under my watch.
19: By the way, they also just looked at favorability among all of these different political figures. Right? And you know who leads in that?
21: No.
19: Think about over the last 18 months. Who's the media been on constantly trying to paint him as something?
20: It's Buttigieg or...
21: That's what I was going to say.
20: Or Buttigieg. The Ossoff.
19: Well, I'm talking about everybody now, Republicans too.
20: Oh, RFK is usually up there.
19: RFK is the most favorable of everyone polled. With a plus 4%. It's kind of wild. Trump has 42% favorability, but 50% unfavorable. So he's next. And then it's Kamala Harris, 42% favorable, 45% or 46% unfavorable. J.D. Vance, 40%. Then it goes on from there. But as far as the latest odds, as far as who is going to be the Democratic nominee for president, it is AOC at 18.6%.
20: I don't buy it.
19: They haven't seen her out there on the trail yet. Every time that happens, she's terrible.
20: Yeah, I just don't buy it.
19: You got toss-off second now ahead of Gavin Newsom at 16.4%. Newsom 15.1%. Harris all the way at 7.1%.
21: What a bench.
19: Boot Edge. Shapiro, Scheer, Westmore, and then Pritzker at 1.6%. All the way down there. One other thing. Well, it depends on if you want to do this now or if you want to get right to your trifecta.
21: You got a game, don't you?
19: I do have a game if you wanted to play a game.
21: I knew it.
19: But it's I don't need to do the game today. We could do the game tomorrow. It's up to you.
21: What's the topic of the game?
19: Well, see, if I give away the topic of the game.
21: I can tell you whether I want to move forward with it or not.
19: It was this lady that traveled all over the United States, and she named her 7 most overrated tourist spots.
21: Oh. I've probably been to some of them.
19: It's possible.
21: Yeah.
19: Do you want to play a game?
21: I don't know. I can't know if I even...
20: I'm always down.
21: 7 tourist spots. Yeah, of course you are. Why not?
19: We don't have to. You've been under a lot of stress lately. Yeah, I don't want to add to it.
21: Well, yeah, let's go ahead. Why not?
19: Okay. Game time. Heck yes. He's a gamer. The champ, David Van Camp, against the wily veteran, Scott Robbins. I already told you what we're talking about here.
21: Yeah.
19: Van Camp is the current champ, so he gets to go first. See if you can name one of these 7 overrated tourist spots, according to this lady.
21: Are these attractions or places?
19: Spots is all it says.
21: I don't know what that means. Okay.
20: Oh, man.
21: I know. This is tough.
20: Mount Rushmore.
19: Mount Rushmore and... Yes, that's number 3.
21: Yeah, I thought it might be on there.
19: That's a 5-pointer.
21: Well, on your way to Mount Rushmore, you pass all these signs starting 300 miles out to let you know how many miles you have until you get to Wall Drug. Sure, it's not there, but I'll go ahead and say it anyway, Wall Drug.
19: That's good strategy. You're sure it's not there, but you'll go ahead and say it.
21: Yeah.
20: I don't know the Wall Drug.
21: Oh, if you're on your way to South Dakota, you pass this it's garbage.
20: I've driven through South Dakota, and I never saw a sign for it.
21: Yeah, you didn't go where I went, I guess.
19: Okay, back to David.
20: Weird. All right, I'll go with Times Square.
19: Times Square, yes, that is number 2. That's a 6-pointer, and it's 11-0.
21: I knew I wouldn't do well on this one.
19: It is kind of overrated.
21: Fenway Park.
19: Fenway Park. No. I think most people that go there, they're like, man, this is something.
21: Yeah, I don't know.
19: Back to David.
20: Las Vegas Strip.
19: And what we have here.
21: Winner,
19: chicken. That's number 1.
21: This is hard for me.
19: Well, you didn't have to play.
21: I couldn't figure out any of these.
19: Four Corners Monument. Intersection of Arizona, New Mexico, Colorado, and Utah.
20: I think it's kind of cool.
19: Like a photo op, that's all it is what she said.
20: Well, yeah.
21: Winslow, Arizona on there.
19: Yeah.
21: Stand on the corner in Winslow, Arizona.
19: Bourbon Street.
21: I liked it. I had fun there.
19: I would agree.
21: Yeah.
19: It was like oppressive evil just in the air.
21: Oh, it was. He had to take 3 showers afterwards, but it was.
19: But you loved it. Okay.
21: It was fun. I had a good time.
19: The southernmost point in the continental U.S., it's that statue at the very end of Key West. Yeah, it's not that big a deal.
21: I would never guess that.
19: And then Salem, Massachusetts.
21: Oh, the witch thing?
19: Oh, yeah. Yeah. That's it. All right, you ready for your big 3?
21: Sure.
19: Okay, here we go.
0: Are you ready?
1: 1, 2, 3,
0: it's the 3 most important news stories of the day.
22: I hit the trifecta.
0: Well, at least according to Scott Robbins. It's the trifecta on the Markley, Van Camp, and Robbins Show.
19: Every day about this time, Scott Robbins' top 3 stories helped by his hero.
23: Hi, it's me, Casey.
21: Hey, Casey.
23: I'm ready.
21: You been to any of those spots before?
23: Yeah.
21: And I thought so.
23: 3.
20: Number 3, a Walmart product has been sold out.
21: Flocks and Flocks on their way to Walmart. This is weird. To celebrate National Chicken Month, a limited edition rotisserie chicken purse that they put out there, and it's been selling out everywhere. It is what it's, what I just said it was. It's a picture of a rotisserie chicken on a purse.
19: What's it called?
21: It's the rotisserie chicken purse.
19: That's it. I thought you had a name for it.
21: Sold out within hours.
19: Hmm.
21: After they put it out there for sale. I don't know why. I can't figure out some of these things when they happen. But apparently they're also going online now and selling for like 10 times what they were paid, what they were bought for. Because you can't get them enough of them, I guess, or can't find them anymore.
1: Okay.
21: I don't know why. I can't understand why. I don't get it at all. But it's not for me.
19: Already sold out, but more cooking.
21: Yeah.
19: Okay.
21: They're gone. And it is what
4: Did
21: I said.
4: Did they really
21: it
4: say yes. that? More cooking?
21: Yes.
19: It does.
21: Yeah, it's all kinds of puns going on here.
19: Oh, yeah.
21: Gobble them up.
19: There is nothing that will suck the will to live for David Van Camp more than a pun like that.
4: Well, I mean, come on, man. Still cooking? It's rotisserie chicken. I get it, okay? The joke is,
21: the but joke I mean,
4: is,
21: I...
4: That joke is just foul.
19: Imagine
21: now, sitting around a table going, hey, I got an idea for a promotion. Let's put a picture of a rotisserie chicken on a purse. Women will love it.
19: Yeah.
21: And they do.
19: Is there actual chicken in the purse?
21: No. Okay. No chick doesn't come with chicken.
19: No, too bad.
4: False advertising. It's a purse yeah. for your rotisserie chicken.
19: Scott Robbins trifecta. Top three of the day up to number
22: two.
4: Let's see. Number two. A mystery animal is terrorizing a neighborhood.
21: Yeah, an unusually aggressive wild animal terrorizing a New Hampshire neighborhood, attacking at least three people in the last 2 days. Residents have been urged to remain aware of their surroundings. The mysterious creature, which witnesses describe as a gray fox or something they call a fisher. I wasn't aware of what this was. Apparently it's in the fox family.
19: Okay.
21: Police believe that the same wild animal is behind all three attacks. And that the aggression could be a sign that has rabies.
19: Oh, boy.
21: One grabbed a guy's leg before this guy kicked it off his feet. Kicked the animal, which eventually scrambled under a truck. They couldn't get it out. Took off again. The first attack was reported on Sunday. Police suspect the Fisher cat was behind the first attack and the two after that. And I always like the way they do this. Hey, if you see this thing, don't approach it. And try to get it yourself, all right? Don't do that. Call animal control. They'll come out and get it. Like you would. You got to tell people that, though.
19: Well, might want to grow your social media footprint, you know?
22: And don't, the countdown continues. Yeah,
21: influencer. Don't cozy up to the cat, all right?
19: Scott Robbins, trifecta, the top three of the day.
22: And finally, one.
4: Let's see. Virginia mom gets punished for letting her son go on a walk.
21: Yeah, you saw the story, David. A mom of five was convicted last week of contributing to the delinquency of a minor. What's her offense? Allowing her five-year-old son to walk about a half mile or so in their gated community. Until very recently, the mom, who lives in Williamsburg, Virginia, said she and her husband moved there from Utah so the kids could attend, or one of their kids could attend, William and Mary Law School. They have a bunch of kids. In June, she says she was preparing for the bar exam, and also happened to be 8 months pregnant with their fifth child. She and their youngest, Sam, went for a little hike around the neighborhood. A little bike ride, a little hike, child. She and their youngest, Sam, went for a little hike around the neighborhood. A little bike ride, a little hike. They stopped for her son's favorite activity. She says

0: that after she got in front of the judge, anyway. But it's amazing. Kill your three kids. Kill your three kids. And you may not do any jail time.
1: Oh, my God.
0: Let them walk down and pick up goose feathers. Well, that's going to be 6 months.
2: And there you have it.
1: Oh, my gosh.
0: Yeah, I know.
1: I want more details on that story, too. I got to look that up.
0: Want to drop out of humanity for a while, don't you?
1: Yeah, no kidding. Okay. Not another naked DoorDash driver. We got Nimrods of the News and a news update next.

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7: Shotgun snap, Bo to the end zone. Ball is caught. That is a great catch by Courtland Sutton. Denver touchdown.
6: Can the defense continue to dominate?
8: But because it's defense, and nationally we hate defense because fans hate defense, we are saying, oh, it's not sustainable. You can't do that. Well, for 2 years in a row, you're talking about one of the elite defenses in the NFL, so don't tell me it's not sustainable. Because it sure seems like it right now.
6: Will this be a breakthrough year for Bo Nix?
9: I think the key to this Denver Broncos offense and that next step for Bo Nix and the Denver Broncos is Jaylen Waddle. I think it's going to be a breakout year for Bo Nix.
6: Will the Broncos make it to the playoffs again?
7: Allen pumps once, loads it up, home run ball down the middle of the field. Ball's intercepted. P.J. Lock with the interception. Down the east sideline he goes, and the Broncos have it at their own 40.
6: Broncos games and talk are on Northern Colorado's voice. 103.1 and 1310, KFKA.
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5: People don't know this, but Van Camp's second album was named Mildly Damp.
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8: When the going gets tough.
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9: I love the poorly educated.
5: All right. Nimrod's in the News. Another one of these. Another naked DoorDash driver. Houston.
7: Like two this week.
5: Crazy. Keontae Matlock. This happened at his home. He's playing a video game with his daughter, you know, and just...
11: You know, I opened the camera, and look, Buddy's completely naked. By the time I got to the front, he was already gone. I didn't expect nobody to show up, drop my food off naked, which is crazy. And then to handle somebody's food, like, it's already a lot going on. And then for you to, you know, pull something like that is ridiculous.
5: Already a lot going on.
7: Oh, man.
5: When you're... naked as a DoorDash driver. Yeah, I don't think I'd be partaking in that meal. And that's Nimrod's in the News.

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5: Lindsay Clancy trial. Her defense attorney suggested a lone juror is not listening to the judge's instruction and is all that stands between the Massachusetts mother who killed her 3 children and a verdict of not guilty by reason of insanity.
6: The judge is expected to question that one holdout juror before the jury begins deliberations for a 7th day. The concern is the one holdout could cause a mistrial and force this whole emotional, gut-wrenching case to be replayed.
5: ABC's Aaron Katursky. According to Gas Buddy, the national average price of diesel fuel rising to a record $5.82 a gallon, up more than $2 from a year ago. President Trump poised to break ground on a massive triumphal arch in the nation's capital even before getting final approval from a federal review panel. The Interior Secretary announced excavation work for the 250-foot gilded arch will begin over the next 2 weeks. This is ABC News.
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8: I'm Channel 2 Pinpoint Weather meteorologist Alden German. More hot temperatures for Friday with afternoon highs climbing into the middle 90s with sunny skies. We'll stay in the middle 90s on Saturday with a slight chance we might see a couple of storms in the afternoon.
9: Colorado weather can be a fickle mistress. One moment it's raining, the next moment the sun's out. Oh look, there's a snowstorm. And now the sun's back out to melt it all away. Avoid the surprises and hear all about the weather with me, meteorologist Cody Wilson of Denver Front Range Weather. I'll get you the what, where, and when of Northern Colorado's weather on Good Morning NoCo, Mondays at 9:30. 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
2: 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Hi, Michelle. How are you?
16: Hi, good. Can you hear me?
2: Absolutely. How can we help?
16: Thanks for taking my call. So I'm currently working in a job that I don't like, but I need good money, and I'm looking into switching into, like, the trades. I have an opportunity for an apprenticeship, but it would be free, but I wouldn't be working for 3 months. I'm in baby step two, and I just don't know if I should take the opportunity and invest in my future that way.
2: No.
16: Okay.
2: You don't quit your job and make no money when you're deep in debt. You keep working and you get the debt cleared so that you can quit your job. And so what are you doing now?
16: I'm a city bus driver.
2: Okay. And what would you be doing when you take the new position?
16: So it's an apprenticeship program. I would be working part-time. It would be free. It would be for construction and then an apprenticeship, a paid apprenticeship after the 3 months. And then
2: I'm sorry,
16: eventually
2: what,
16: I would
2: what
16: like,
2: in construction requires an apprenticeship?
16: So in Canada, you do like construction for like carpentry, electrician, all of that. So you learn a little bit of everything, and then they place you with the union for an apprenticeship with them in an area that you excel in.
0: Mm-hmm. Okay. And how much would you be making after the 3 months?
16: They usually start at $33 an hour, but it goes up because you would continue to grow.
0: What are you making now? What are you making now an hour with, as a bus driver?
16: With overtime last year, I made $80,000. I take $1,900 biweekly.
0: Biweekly. Okay.
2: So this is after the apprenticeship is break even, right?
16: Yeah, but I don't like what I'm doing right now. Yeah. So that's what's really pushing me to try to.
0: How much debt do you have?
16: Maneuver that way. I'm $15,000 right now. 15. I have a car and a credit card.
0: Okay.
2: How much is the car debt?
16: I owe $6,000 on it.
2: Mm-hmm. Okay, and $9,000 on a credit card. Okay. Yeah, I'm just going to roll up my sleeves and knock those two things out. And then save up a good down payment. How were you planning on living while you made no money?
16: I would work part-time where I will currently work as a casual, and I currently live with my like my parents. So I would just...
2: Yeah. How old are you?
16: I'm 33.
2: Okay. All right. The other thing I want you to think about while you're doing this, but first, yes, I would clear off the debt before I went into an apprenticeship and cut my pay dramatically. You need the money to clear the debt, but you should be able to clear it really fast. You got no overhead. You're making $80,000 and you only need $15,000. So you should do this in just a matter of months, not a matter of years. Mm-hmm. Okay. Mathematically, you should. And then the other thing I want you to investigate is the only thing you've looked at is the union track. And I am sure that they're, I'm not positive, but I feel relatively sure that it's somewhat like the states in that you can go the union route or you can go the non-union route, which, by the way, will put you to work a lot faster. And so I would investigate, you know, going to work on a construction site and start making $30 an hour and just like that. Mm-hmm. And then start to learn while you're there. And
0: yeah,
2: you
0: do some investigation. Yeah, investigating in that field, Michelle, before you make that decision. But honestly, yeah, if you're bringing around probably $6,000 home a month ish, if you can throw $4,000 at this, you're done in, I mean, 4 months. So then we can pick up the internship and look to see, you know, in the future. Because I would want you to change jobs. I understand if you hate it, and that's not a way to do life. But for 4 months. I would do that in overtime, like what you're doing, and just get this debt knocked out.
2: Yeah, because if you don't have the debt hanging over you while you're trying to make the transition, you're more likely to pull it off. And I want you to pull it off. Mm-hmm. I agree with the move. I'm not going to hop, you know, immediately on that. So, well, let's clear the debt and then move in that direction. Ashley's in Peoria. Hey, Ashley, what's up?
17: Hi, good to talk to you guys.
2: You too. How can we help?
17: So, we were lucky enough during COVID to refinance for a 15-year loan at a 1.75%. So
2: wow.
17: We have 8 years left, and we owe $86,000 on our house.
2: Mm-hmm.
17: We used to homeschool, but now my girls are going to private school like 15 to 20 miles away. And because of that, I'm in town 2 to 3 times a day. The last 2 days, it was 80 miles per day. You just never know, you know, miles per day or whatnot. So my question would be for both of you, would it make sense for us to just get rid of our 1.75 that we only have 8 more years left and move into town where we would be closer to the girls' school. We would not be able to, you know, be in the car so much. My youngest is not even in kindergarten year yet. My oldest is a freshman. So I do have a lot more years to do this, but
0: 12, you know, if you stay at that school and stay in that house, it's 12 years from kindergarten to senior year.
17: Yeah, exactly. Yeah.
0: Do you work, Ashley, or your husband?
17: Yeah, so I currently stay home. Okay. Obviously, in next year when she's in kindergarten might be a little different. Mm-hmm. But yes, my husband does work full time. And he brings in like $2,300 bi-monthly.
2: Why are you making 5 trips a day?
17: Well, I'm not making 5 trips. I'm making at least 3.
2: Why?
17: To driving there and then picking them up. And then in the evening, I might be having piano, or one of the girls might have golf, or we might have something at church. So we're...
0: Yeah, back and forth.
17: I agree with you where you're like, why are you even doing this?
2: Piano is at the school?
17: Piano is at a local college.
2: Oh, so this has nothing to do with the school decision.
17: No.
2: Golf is at the school?
17: Golf is at through school, but at a golf course.
2: Yeah, but I mean, it's through the school. Okay, and church obviously is separate. So the piano in the church was already there.
17: Yes.
0: Your life is 20 miles from where you guys live.
17: Yeah. Especially we want to be more involved in the school. We want to be more involved in church. There's just things that we want there.
0: Sure. So have you guys looked at houses? Are you able to afford the move?
17: Well, that was the question. Our mortgage would go up $1,000.
0: Okay.
2: Why?
17: Not based on
2: interest rate.
17: Well,
2: $80,000 at 4% change in interest rate is not $1,000.
17: Well, you have.
2: You're moving up in price. You're moving up in price.
17: Well, yeah, because we bought this house for $150,000.
2: You're moving up in price.
0: Yeah, because they bought their house at the.
2: No. They sell this house. And they have an $80,000 mortgage. If they go get an $80,000 mortgage in downtown at 6%, it is not a $1,000 swing. You're trying to move up in house while you're doing all these other things. You can't afford to do that.
0: Well, we don't know yet. You guys? What hits your bank account every month? $4,600.
17: Yes, and then he does have VA disability.
0: And how much is that?
17: $160.
0: Okay. So, and then the new mortgage would be what?
17: Well, they're, you know, an estimate of $2,100, but that's with insurance and property taxes.
0: Yeah.
17: And at a rate of...
2: Not on $80,000, it's not.
0: No, but what the...
2: They're moving up in price.
0: Yes, probably because it's a nicer area. Is that right, Ashley?
2: And you can't afford to do that and the private schools. You cannot take a mortgage at 50% of your income because you chose to move your children into a school that you can't afford in a place where you can't afford to live. No, you can't just keep doing, I can't afford, but I want to. No, I would not do that.
0: Because of the...
2: I'm not going to have a mortgage that's 50% of your take home pay.
0: Yeah, I agree. That's what I'm trying to get to the bottom of. So Ashley, no, you can't. You can't afford it.
2: No, if you can find another house that you can move into and have an $80,000 mortgage at 6%, yes, I would do that. Hey, folks, Dave Ramsey here. 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
18: I'm Channel 2 Pinpoint Weather meteorologist Alden German. More hot temperatures for Friday with afternoon highs climbing into the middle 90s with sunny skies. We'll stay in the middle 90s on Saturday with a slight chance we might see a couple of storms in the afternoon.
19: 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I'm inviting you to join me Saturday, October 10th at the Doubletree in Greeley for Shine On. 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
23: Shotgun snap, Bo to the end zone. Ball is caught. That is a great catch by Courtland Sutton. Denver touchdown.
22: Can the defense continue to dominate?
24: But because it's defense, and nationally we hate defense because fans hate defense, we are saying, oh, it's not sustainable. You can't do that. Well, for 2 years in a row, you're talking about one of the elite defenses in the NFL. So don't tell me it's not sustainable, because it sure seems like it right now.
22: Will this be a breakthrough year for Bo Nix?
20: I think the key to this Denver Broncos offense and that next step for Bo Nix and the Denver Broncos is Jaylen Waddle. I think it's going to be a breakout year for Bo Nix.
22: Will the Broncos make it to the playoffs again?
23: Allen pumps once, loads it up, home run ball down the middle of the field. Ball's intercepted. P.J. Locke with the interception. Down the east sideline he goes, and the Broncos have it at their own 40.
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2: Caroline is in Dallas, Texas. Hi, Caroline. How are you?
9: Hey, I'm well. Thank you so much for answering my question today.
2: We'll try.
9: Thanks. I want to buy a horse, and my financial advisor told me I need to grow my investment portfolio a little bit more before I can afford it. And I feel like I can afford it. So I wanted to just get a second opinion from you all.
2: Okay. What's the size of your investment portfolio?
0: The size of the horse. I don't know why.
9: Yeah. Okay. Yeah.
0: Big horse, small horse, Caroline.
9: So, yeah. It's a quarter horse. It's going to be a show horse, a reining show horse. That's big here in Texas. And so reining is a thing here, is a type of horseback riding. But anyway, it'll be a show horse. And my investment portfolio, to answer your question, is $7 million. My net worth is $8 million. And your screener asked me how much I've been earning on that. And I actually went, I told them about 14%, because I was like, oh, that's about 4%. But I went and looked it up, and it's 16.47% that I've earned year over year.
2: That would be right.
9: And so.
2: Yeah. Okay. And yeah, how much is this reigning quarter horse?
9: Yeah. So it's going to be somewhere around 75,000. It might be more. It might be less.
2: Okay. I don't know why your financial advisor even gets a vote. You're a lady that has $7-8 million, and she wants to spend $75,000.
9: Well, thank you for that. And but here's the thing, the ongoing upkeep. And the reason he gets a vote is I trust him, and I ask him the question. So, I mean, I rang his bell and asked him.
0: Okay. How much is the upkeep yearly?
2: The answer is he wouldn't do it if it was him, but the answer is not you can't afford it. You can afford it. Now, if you're not a horse person, you might not view this as wise, but you're a horse person, and it's where you want to burn some money. You're getting ready to put $150,000 in the middle of the floor and burn it.
9: That's right. That's exactly right.
2: But if you got $7 million, you can do that.
0: It doesn't matter. Yeah. How much is it a year, Caroline, with everything? Boarding, grooming?
9: It's at least $45,000 a year if everything goes right, when does ever anything go right?
0: Yeah.
9: But it's $45,000 a year.
0: What are you? Are you working? Are you retired?
9: No, I'm not working. I am a young retiree. I'm 54 years old, and so I need my investment portfolio to last for the rest of my life. Don't have kids, don't have a husband.
2: If your investment portfolio makes 10% a year, you make $700,000 a year.
9: Okay.
2: Right?
9: So I should be able to afford a horse, right?
2: Yeah. But just remember, though, when it comes to horses, it's like a lot of things. It's like my cars and my guns and some other things. The first one is the gateway drug.
9: Oh, yes. I've had show
2: this
9: horses.
2: This is going to be a problem. It's going to get worse.
9: Yes.
2: So be forewarned.
9: Yeah, they're like potato chips. Yep. I'm a recent widow, and so my husband always worked and had a big job, and so we were able to afford horses, and it was fine because he had an income. But now I don't have.
2: You have a $700,000 annual income.
9: Well, right. Other than that, I don't have a job.
0: What's your house situation, Caroline? Do you own your house? Are you still paying on the mortgage?
9: I still have a $140,000 mortgage.
2: Why?
9: And because that's what my husband did, my recently departed husband. We had a very low, at less than 2% interest rate. Mm-hmm. So he was just like, let's just pay it off, over 15 years, that kind of thing. So I might pay off my house. I know you
2: strongly. I would pay off your house, and because you want the horse, you should buy the horse. You can afford it. I just want you to, I buy some things that are absolutely, everyone buys some things that are absolutely ridiculous. meaning that we just take the money and burn it in the middle of the floor. It's just it's ridiculous consumption, right? We all do. Yep. And the only question is, does it harm your life when you do that? Okay.
9: That's the question.
2: And this does not harm your life. $150,000, 75 for the horse, and the next 2 years of upkeep gets you to 150 real quick, right? Burning $150,000 in your fireplace tonight, your life would not change 1 ounce.
9: Okay.
0: And $45,000 a year for the upkeep ongoing doesn't change. $700,000 a year coming in. So.
2: I think in the future I would want my financial advisor to phrase differently so I don't fire him. He should say, okay. You can afford to do this, but you need to understand that you are completely burning this money in the middle of the floor. If you understand that and you feel like you're going to be okay, mathematically you're going to be okay. You can't do this 10 times. You can do it once. We're not going to $1.5 million on this.
9: Yeah, I want to keep it going a year over. You know what I mean? I want to keep it.
2: No, I'm saying
9: probably to 6 years. I'm going to buy another horse and retire the other one. And the retire horse.
2: Well, if you live on considerably less than $700,000 and you end up with $14 million and you want to buy another horse, then I think you'll be fine.
0: Mm-hmm.
9: Okay.
2: Yeah, but just
9: some of my portfolio is in, you know, IRAs, like about half of it's in an IRA that I can't really touch.
2: Yeah, but it's growing at that rate is my point. You are not going backward. You're going forward.
0: Yeah, and that's 7 years so you can get to it. So.
2: Yeah, and 7 years from now it will have doubled if it's continuing at 10% or greater. And so your 7 will be 14 7 years from now if you're earning 10 or greater. And you have been. So you've got a good portfolio. And so the question is, if you booked a $200,000 Four Seasons or Ritz private jet around the world, which is actually available for about that, it would be the same thing. I'm going to travel around the world for the next 6 months by private jet, and I'm going to book it through Four Seasons or Ritz. They both have it. Okay. And it'd be the same exact thing. You're just burning the money.
0: Yeah, but that's triple what she's paying for the
2: $200,000 I said, and she's paying $150,000.
0: That's over. Yeah.
2: She's going to pay $75,000 and then she's got 2 years of upkeep. She's going to have $150,000-$200,000 in this horse in a heartbeat.
0: Yeah. So, and ongoing, the upkeep is $45,000. Yeah.
2: And so
0: all that's safe.
2: But
0: yes.
2: If you have $7 million and you want to go on a $200,000 trip,
0: you can
2: do
0: that.
2: It.
0: Yes. Yes.
2: That's my point.
0: Yep.
2: Now, would your financial advisor agree with that? Obviously, he wouldn't. You know, but that, he
0: her,
2: doesn't get
0: hers.
2: A,
0: you mean
2: he, her financial
0: yeah,
2: advisor?
0: Yeah.
2: He doesn't get a vote on that stuff. You know, he just is there to help me understand the math, and you know, let's couch this decision, looking at what it does to the arithmetic. Does this harm my life?
0: I wonder why he would tell her.
2: Well, let's give him the benefit of the doubt for a second.
0: Yeah.
2: Okay, I'll be nice. He might be, her husband just passed away.
0: Mm-hmm.
2: He's been coaching both of them for years. He might be afraid she's buying this out of grief, and he might be trying to protect her as a widow.
0: For a large purchase.
2: Making a large purchase. Because maybe she, if her husband was here, maybe they wouldn't have done this purchase or whatever. He may be kind of standing in there trying to love her well.
0: Right.
2: That may be what it is.
0: Yep,
2: But
0: that's a different thing than to say you can't afford it and you need your portfolio to grow.
2: Yeah. That sounds parental. And you're not my parent. You're my financial advisor.
0: Yep.
2: And so folks, the relationship you always want with your financial advisor is not parental. It's teacher. So it's like, I worry about you if you're going to spend $2 million and you've got seven. I think that's unwise. I think you're going to regret that. And here's why. Here's how that destroys your nest egg and messes with it. But you also could say to her, instead of saying you can't afford it, you know, hey, you just lost so-and-so, you know, a year and a half, 2 years ago, and make sure you're not doing this from a place of grief.
0: Purchase.
2: You're not medicating the grief somehow.
0: Yeah.
2: And I'm worried about you and I care about you. That would be an okay position.
0: Right.
2: That's a brotherly position rather than a parental position.
0: Well, glad Caroline called when George Camel wasn't on. Because he'd be like,
2: George, yeah, because George is just no horse guy. He's on all the.
0: I think he would even tell Caroline she can buy the horse.
2: But he would, but he would.
0: He would be because
2: he's on all
0: he'd be under the desk.
2: He's on the hate list of all the horse people websites.

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4: The risk of gusty showers and storms today will be isolated once again, mainly confined to the mountains and adjacent foothills with daytime heating, so they will be terrain driven. Could pose a risk for active fires and fire crews, so it's something I'll be watching pretty carefully.
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0: Heather's in Chicago. Hi, Heather. How are you?
11: I'm doing okay. How are you guys doing?
0: Better than we deserve. What's up?
11: Okay. So my question is, I don't even know where to start. I've just recently learned about you and started watching a few of your videos, and I saw the baby steps video. And I know that step one is save $1,000. My problem is I have absolutely nothing. And when I say I have nothing, I mean like, what?

0: because you're starving to death. Mm-hmm. You got to pick up overtime, side jobs, everything else. You got no margin in this math. This math is hard. So, if you had another $2,000 a month coming in, your whole life would change right now. Because the difference in $2,100 and $4,100 in your world is so huge. It would just, working all the time at something that's moral and legal and makes good money, starting with all the overtime you can get, not just 8 hours. I want 8 hours a day. How much will you work me? I need money. Okay. And this is not a way of life for the next 10 years. This is for the next 6 months. So you can pile up a little money in the corner and know you get to eat next month, because you live from fear to fear, hand to hand, mouth to mouth right now. Agreed?
1: Yeah.
0: And if you had $10,000 in the bank, your whole attitude, the way you walk down the street, would shift.
1: Yeah.
0: And it'd be part of your healing as well, which I really desire for you after talking to you. I think you're special.
2: Yeah. I mean, it's from the financial standpoint, how they're fighting for that peace and having some safety.
0: That's your next
2: goal.
0: At
2: this point, yes.
0: I'm not worried about the $20,000 student loan. I'm worried about Heather having a little margin, a little wiggle room, or a lot of wiggle room. I'd like for you to just kind of slosh around in the cash for a few minutes, like you've just got a little pile of it for the first time in a while, instead of worrying about, you know, whether we're going to get, you know, canned tuna fish or canned Dinty Moore or whatever it is you're having to choose between. I mean, yuck, right? I mean, this is tough right now. These numbers are hard. So I'll tell you, the other thing I would do is I would make sure if I'm you, I would make sure I'm plugged into a good church. And get some people around me that begin to love me and believe in me, and that don't mind if you scream and cuss a little bit, don't mind if you cry a little bit, and they might take you to dinner occasionally, and just tell you what I've been telling you for the last few minutes, that you're a child of God, and I see a good future for you, and I'd like for you to have that in your life too.
1: Yeah, and I do. I do have a wonderful.
0: Oh, good.
1: A wonderful church family.
0: Good. Okay, good.
1: I do. Yeah.
0: Good. Well, lean on them. Lean on them. It's an opportunity for them to love someone well. And I'm not saying become a permanent charity case, but girl, you in a hurt right now.
2: Yep. Let people love you.
0: And it's okay to be loved while you in a hurt, you know?
2: Yep.
0: And then later on, you're going to have $10 million in the bank, and you're going to find a Heather somewhere, and you'll help her.
2: That's right. Amen. But yeah, you're in an exhausting place, Heather.
0: Exactly.
2: Emotionally, financially, the hours you're going to be working, it's going to be tiring. But even if you can put $100 a week away, I mean, you look up in 2 months, you're like, there's $800. Like that even in and of itself is like, okay, we need some moving progress.
0: I need the math to get me back from the edge of terror.
2: Yeah.
0: If you want to win with money in 2026, you can't keep living normal. 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
4: ABC News, I'm Dave Packard. The Lindsey Clancy jury still deadlocked and set to resume deliberations after a dramatic day in court. The impasse is being blamed on a single holdout accused of refusing to follow the judge's instructions as they try to determine whether Clancy's criminally responsible for killing her children. The judge rejecting an attempt to remove that juror. U.S. casualties mounting in the war with Iran since late February. 18 American troops have been killed, nearly 800 wounded. And there were two intense rounds of attacks this week alone, but Vice President J.D. Vance says it's not a war.
5: I wouldn't call it a war. Right now, there is no active shooting. I recognize there have been places where this has flared up. Major combat operations, again, major combat operations lasted for about 6 weeks.
4: A 70-year-old woman is reportedly in critical condition after police near Daytona Beach say she entered their station and opened fire. She was wounded after leaving the building. This is ABC News.
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8: I'm Channel 2 Pinpoint Weather meteorologist Alden German. More hot temperatures for Friday with afternoon highs climbing into the middle 90s with sunny skies. We'll stay in the middle 90s on Saturday with a slight chance we might see a couple of storms in the afternoon.
9: Colorado weather can be a fickle mistress. One moment it's raining, the next moment the sun's out. Oh look, there's a snowstorm. And now the sun's back out to melt it all away. Avoid the surprises and hear all about the weather with me, meteorologist Cody Wilson of Denver and Front Range Weather. I'll get you the what, where, and when of Northern Colorado's weather on Good Morning NoCo, Mondays at 9:30. 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
16: Shotgun snap, Bo to the end zone. Ball is caught. That is a great catch by Cortland Sutton. Denver touchdown.
3: Can the defense continue to dominate?
17: But because it's defense, and nationally we hate defense because fans hate defense, we are saying, oh, it's not sustainable. You can't do that. Well, for 2 years in a row, you're talking about one of the elite defenses in the NFL, so don't tell me it's not sustainable. Because it sure seems like it right now.
3: Will this be a breakthrough year for Bo Nix?
12: 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I think it's going to be a breakout year for Bo Nix.
3: Will the Broncos make it to the playoffs again?
16: 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Ball's intercepted. P.J. Locke with the interception. Down the east sideline he goes, and the Broncos have it at their own 40.
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0: Welcome back to the Ramsey Show in the Fairwinds Credit Union studio. James is in New York City. Hi, James. How are you?
22: I'm better than I deserve. Dave, how are you doing?
0: Just the same, sir. How can I help?
22: I'm glad to hear that. I'll go right into it. It's great to talk to you. I've been listening to you for about a year now, watching your show every day while I run.
0: Thank you.
22: About 8 years ago, I started trying to buy real estate, you know, with, you know, saving 20 or 30% down payments. And borrowing money from friends to be able to buy. I know it's a huge mistake now, and it's not what TikTok says that it is. In the same time, my cousin asked for money to do the same, and I borrowed about $300,000 on her behalf from my network so that she can also grow her portfolio. Fast forward to now, real estate is the opposite of what TikTok says. I am also married, and we are planning a wedding next year. I paid off over $600,000 of real estate debt that I borrowed from my friend after listening to you guys for the last 2 years.
2: Wow.
22: And I also have five of my rental properties have been paid off.
0: Wow.
2: That's amazing.
22: And I'm working. Thank you. And I'm trying actively working towards becoming debt free with all of my real estate and all of my debts.
0: Amazing.
22: I do have some debt outstanding. I paid off all the debt that I borrowed from friends. Mm-hmm. And I only have mortgages on about 15 of my rental properties. Mm-hmm. But the balance that my cousin borrowed is still outstanding. And mm-hmm. she hasn't made any interest payments in over 18 months. And she also got foreclosed on all of her houses. And with a wedding to pay for next year, newly married, I'm thinking, should I sell some of my real estate to pay off her debt and start over from scratch? Or should I wait it out and pay it off little by little?
2: Did you borrow the money on her behalf, or she borrowed money? You had $300,000 cash that you lent her.
22: So the same people that I borrowed from to start my own portfolio, I borrow from them so that I can give to her.
0: And I think it's fairly easy to figure out she's not going to pay this.
22: So no.
0: So you're going to have
22: some
0: to.
22: Some of her house is foreclosed on. Yeah. So I am on the hook for that.
0: Yeah. So how are you going to pay the $300,000 now? The numbers you're throwing around are amazing. Congratulations on your change in direction. So you paid off $600,000 already. How did you do that?
22: Little by little, I've just been saving up cash from the real estate income that's been coming in, my regular W-2 job, and I also sold a couple houses.
0: In what period of time did you pay off $600,000 doing that?
2: 2 years.
22: In the last 30 months.
0: Okay. So why could you not just continue on that track and clear this 300?
22: I still have 15 houses with mortgages on them.
0: Mm-hmm. But you paid off $600,000. In your current situation, you paid off $600,000 in 30 months. Right?
22: Yeah.
0: And you sold a couple properties and you cash flowed the rest of it out of the rentals, right?
22: Yeah.
0: And so you've still got that cash flow. And you could sell one other rental or two other rentals and do that.
2: How much are you making a month, James?
22: They vary. It's usually anywhere between $20,000 to about $28,000 after mortgages, utilities, and taxes is paid out.
0: Mm-hmm. But and then your personal W-2 income is what?
22: 180,000.
0: Yeah, good job. Okay. Well, so overall, let's just say this, okay? You got 15 still mortgaged. You make 108. You've got cash flow because you got a bunch of them paid off, and you have a $300,000 unsecured loan hanging over your head like a knife. And so that I need to clear. That's the overall picture. And so what would I do in that overall picture, not just the 300, but everything else? I would lay out a game plan and say, in X number of years, I want to be 100% debt-free with my real estate portfolio. Now, what I would suggest you do is play with the math because you're good at it. I've been listening to you. You've got this dialed in. You know where you are, and you know how you got there. And so this is a gift you've got. You like math riddles almost, right? So lay out this math riddle and say, how many properties do I have to sell, and which ones would I sell of the ones that are mortgaged in order to be 100% debt-free in 3 years? Because the 15 that have mortgages also have equity. So you don't have to sell them all to clear the mortgages. Mm-hmm. You would sell the ones you hate the most or that have the most equity because you want to get the most traction in this scenario. Okay? So let's just use an example. I've got to sell 7 of the 15 that are mortgaged to clear the $300,000 and clear the other 8. And I can do that in 3 years. Well, that's one thing to consider. What if I waited and went a little slower and I took 5 years? Oh, then I've only got to sell 5 of them or whatever the number is. I'm making that number up. It's probably not that far off. But, lay you out a 3-year plan. What would have to be true? What would I have to sell? And what would I have to do with the cash flows to clear the $300,000 and to clear all mortgages in 3 years? What would I have to sell? What would I have to do? What would have to be true to do all mortgages in 5 years? And then you decide which one of those programs you want to work. I'm okay with either one of those two. I'm going to stay in debt the rest of my life. That's the only time I would yell
2: but
0: at
2: you're you. But you're not urgent right now.
0: No.
2: Because it's real estate. He can clear the
0: 300.
2: Because it's real estate. But if it was credit card debt, we'd be having a different discussion, or student loan debt.
0: Yeah, but he's got the ability to retain some of this portfolio. He doesn't have to destroy it.
2: Yeah.
0: You don't have to burn it down.
2: Yeah.
0: To clear it. Because you've already made progress on my idea.
2: Yeah.
0: When it wasn't my idea, right?
22: Yes. So I've been trying to pay it off, and I've been mainly focused on like my own debt. But now I'm just thinking, there's just no way that she's ever going to pay it back. And
0: honey, let's just change the name on that. That is not her debt. You borrowed it. What you did with it was really stupid, but you borrowed it. It's your debt.
22: Yes,
0: you gave it to an incompetent real estate investor who happens to be kin to you, and you lost your money that you borrowed. So it's not her debt. She's not going to pay it.
2: Does she talk to you, James? Does she feel bad about it?
22: Not at all. I think the relationship is strained there. So at no point, text messages aren't returned, calls aren't returned.
2: Oh, wow. Okay, so she went dark. I'm sorry.
0: Truthfully, even if she wanted to pay it, she doesn't have anything left. They took all the property.
2: Yep.
0: She's working in a coffee shop. I mean, you're not getting $300,000 out of this chick.
22: Not at all. And that's why I want to hurry up and just get it out of the way and pay
0: so
22: it
0: So you need
22: off,
0: to pay so your debt, your $300,000. Mm-hmm. You've already paid $600 of your $900, and now you got $300 left to go.
2: Another example of co-signing.
0: Loaning money to relatives is loaning money to relatives that you borrowed to loan.
2: I know, but it's that same idea that I'm having to step in the middle of your situation, a co-signer taking out a loan on behalf of someone else.
0: Yeah.
2: It's not great.
0: Yeah.
2: So I'm sorry, James.
0: Yeah, it's awful.
2: And then it destroys the relationship.
0: I think you're going to end up with the property that you have now that's debt-free, plus some portion of those 15 properties.
2: And he's got 5 sold off, or paid off, 5 properties paid off.
0: I think you can clear it all. I don't know what the equities are in them.
2: Yeah.
0: But you start running the math out on that. It's a neat math riddle to run.

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1: I'm Channel 2 Pinpoint Weather meteorologist Alden German. More hot temperatures for Friday with afternoon highs climbing into the middle 90s with sunny skies. We'll stay in the middle 90s on Saturday with a slight chance we might see a couple of storms in the afternoon.
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16: Shotgun snap, Bo to the end zone. Ball is caught. That is a great catch by Courtland Sutton. Denver touchdown.
15: Can the defense continue to dominate?
17: But because it's defense, and nationally we hate defense because fans hate defense, we are saying, oh, it's not sustainable. You can't do that. Well, for 2 years in a row, you're talking about one of the elite defenses in the NFL. So don't tell me it's not sustainable, because it sure seems like it right now.
15: Will this be a breakthrough year for Bo Nix?
18: I think the key to this Denver Broncos offense and that next step for Bo Nix and the Denver Broncos is Jaylen Waddle. I think it's going to be a breakout year for Bo Nix.
15: Will the Broncos make it to the playoffs again?
16: Allen pumps once, loads it up, home run ball down the middle of the field. Ball's intercepted. P.J. Locke with the interception. Down the east sideline he goes, and the Broncos have it at their own 40.
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0: 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A lot of them are family-owned businesses. I just spent the weekend with 34 businesses that were averaging about $20, $25 million each annually, and in coaching them over the long weekend. And last weekend, that's where I was. And so we talked to them a lot last weekend, and every time we're with them, about succession planning, about handing to the next generation, or selling, or whatever it is you're going to do. So a couple of rules, a couple of principles you can go by in family business. Your family business is going to be no more functional than your family. If your family is cray-cray, expect the business to be cray-cray. If your mother-in-law is operating in the business and she's nutty, expect her to be nutty when she's at the office. People don't suddenly become smart, well-regulated, relationally brilliant when they walk through the doors of a business. When at home, they're absolutely can't find their way through a kindergarten. Okay? And so you're not going to have crazy people that will operate a business well together. And that is where family business gets a bad name. Don't ever go to work for family. It's because your family was crazy. That's why you say that. And so, no, but we work with family every day and we love it. And we have some fun. We argue about things, all that kind of stuff. We have conflict like anybody else, but we have conflict resolution skills too. Hello. And we know how to lay out a plan and execute the plan and be in alignment and everybody be in agreement. This is what this looks like and we're going to do it. So if you're going to enter into a situation like our last caller, Lauren, the thing that she and her husband did wrong, they were just like the convicts that mother-in-law hired. They didn't have any place else to go, so they took a $16 an hour position that should be paid $32 and agreed to it and then later whined about it. So you need to enter into that whole thing and say, okay, the only reason I would take this is because I'm going to get to take the business over. Now, what does that look like? And comb through the exact details. You can't vaguely promise off in the distance something that no one believes, because they leave, and that includes your own children.
20: And especially in that situation, expecting to take over the company in 18 months. Like,
0: yeah,
20: that's,
0: I mean,
20: a fast period of time for all this.
0: Fascinating that the daughter-in-law who's running operations calling here is like, how do you get the other people to work for 19? Oh, they hire convicts who can't get a job anywhere else. I mean, that she just dropped that and kept driving. I mean, that's a mic drop and just kept
20: driving. It's a very nice thing to do to get people back
0: on
20: their feet.
0: Yeah, it's really sweet, but I'm like,
20: taking
0: this is,
20: advantage of the
0: situation.
20: And now
0: your husband's in the same category.
20: Yes.
0: Only he's not a convict, at least as far as we know.
20: Well, taking advantage of people is what it feels like.
0: It's what it sounded like. That's the way she couched. That's what she believes.
20: Yeah.
0: And so this is who you want to work for? I don't think so. So you need real clarity. You need to have exactly what the plan is and so forth. And a good rule of thumb, folks, if you own a business and you want people in the family involved is to pay them what the marketplace demands. And so if you have a son going to work for you and he's going to be a software engineer, you pay what software engineers make, not more, not less. And then you say, as you grow in your leadership skills, we can talk about you taking over this business someday, but today you're a software engineer. Today you're a tech. He was a tech. And so that guy, you know, her husband. So today you're a tech and you make $32, because that's what the marketplace demands if we weren't hiring convicts. And so that's fair. And if you're going to go in and take the operational position, it's not a $15 an hour job. The COO of a company that makes $500,000 a year profit does not make $15. That's asinine. So no, we're not going to do that. We're going to figure out what this position is worth, and you're going to pay me that amount. And the only reason we're taking these two positions instead of working somewhere else is because we have a 2-year plan for this to be handed off to us, and these 6 debts that are laying here will be paid off by that time out of the profits, so that you don't hand us a pig and a poke. And so you have to lay this out and have a dadgum clarity, but it's this vague throwing grenades over the fence and wondering what blows up stuff has got to stop.
20: Which is like, and to me,
0: it's your fault too for taking the deal.
20: And it's this is a big deal, from $16 an hour to $40,000 to $60,000 a month. I'm like, this is the biggest jump ever. And the fact that it's not so buttoned up.
0: Yeah.
20: Worries me, right? Like
0: she's pretty sure it's not going to happen, because she thinks they've got so many other things going on that nobody knows about. Mm-hmm. And 75% interest. I mean, all these things. So back to that. But anyway, so the point being for Lauren and for anyone else entering these things is, I would say market value is fair to be paid. And it's what we pay at Ramsey for everyone. And that includes Rachel. And that includes her brother. And that includes, you know, these people get paid. Rachel gets paid on the same schedule that Deloney and George gets paid on. Same schedule. Same percentage of speaking fees and books and everything. Okay? All that. So no change there at all. Then as you become an owner, you can participate in the profits in addition to you being paid for your position. And that's a proper way to do this. And then lots of communication and lots of clarity. Where there's not lots of clarity and lots of communication and people aren't relationally functional, you're not going to have a completed succession plan. It's not going to work. And so I don't think that one's going to complete, because of all the things, all the stink that Lauren smelled, mm-hmm. but also Lauren and her husband entered into this improperly. It's on them too.
20: Yeah, that they took the positions.
0: They shouldn't have taken these positions. Mm-hmm. You should have demanded up front, the way we come in here is where we see a clear path to ownership in 18 months and an ownership of something we actually want to own. Okay, so we're going to clean up whatever mess is here during the 18 months. You're going to pay me accurately for being the COO. You're going to pay him accurately for being a tech during that time. And if you can't do all of those things, including a clear path, then we're not going to come over here. And that's the thing that should have been decided up front. But now you're in, and now the thing's going down the toilet, and you're riding you get to go on the ride. Jonathan is with us. Jonathan is in Harrisburg, Pennsylvania. Hi, Jonathan. How are you?
1: Hi, I'm good. Thanks for taking my call.
0: Sure. What's up?
1: So we made our last mortgage payment yesterday instead of in 2051, as the bank thought we were going to.
20: Wow, Jonathan, congratulations.
0: Way to go.
20: That's amazing.
1: So, yeah, your content really motivated us to, put some pep in our step there.
20: Wow.
1: So I like things with engine and wheels, and I've had 9 motorcycles and 60 cars throughout my life, and plenty more to come, Lord willing. So my question naturally is about the 50% rule. We have a fund separate from everything else that's just for toys. Right now it's got about $45,000 in it.
0: Mm-hmm.
1: But my wife and I are not especially high earners. So if
0: what's your
1: I upgrade
0: net worth?
1: My net worth right now is $715,000.
0: Okay.
1: So I'm not looking at buying a new thing.
0: Go ahead. Go ahead.
1: Just a random toy. They come, they go.
0: Mm-hmm. Mm-hmm.
1: Yep. There's like a lot of different experiences, but if I upgraded my daily, I could barely touch the 45, and if I used the whole 45, we'd be already above 50%. So does that rule apply in baby step 7, or what advice would you give for me?
0: The rule is based on the principle that the more you have tied up in things going down in value, the harder it is to build wealth.
1: Yeah.
0: So fix that. Don't put so much in things going down in value that you go backward. You've gone forward beautifully. Don't stop going forward, right? So there's no magic to the 50% in your situation. I don't care. But just don't put so much money and stuff with wheels and motors that you go the other way because you got confused about where this wealth came from.

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12: Today's question comes from Matthew in Michigan. I have a car worth $20,000 that's in need of a $5,000 repair to replace the head gasket. Is there a rule of thumb to determine if a repair expense is too much to pay percentage-wise for a given car's value?
0: It usually doesn't come with a car this expensive, though.
12: Okay? Yeah.
0: So the thing that we've always taught here on the air is, say you've got a $5,000 car and you blow a head gasket, and you need to spend $3,000, not $5,000, to put a head gasket on. And am I going to spend $3,000 on a $5,000 car? Here's the formula. What can you sell the car for as is with the blown head gasket? What can you sell the car for as is with the blown head gasket? In the case of the $5,000 car with blown head gasket, you might get

0: $6,000 car instead of a $5,000 car that you have after you're finished with this. That's how you do the formula. Now, Matthew, I do not know what your car is, and I'm an old redneck that used to put my own head gaskets on and replace my own motors in cars back when I knew what the car was. When I open a hood now, it might as well be a spaceship. I have no idea what's in there now. So I don't know what I'm talking about, but $5,000 sounds awfully high for a head gasket on a $20,000 car. I am going to shop that. Good rule of thumb, folks, is car dealers are the most expensive shop by, in most cases, as much as double. So finding a local, independently owned shop like Christian Brothers is one that we endorse. I know a bunch of those guys. It's a franchise, and they're independently owned shops in your market. And someone like that, they're honest. They do a good job. You go in there and find an honest, good local mechanic and let them give you a bid for a head gasket. But I don't know what the engine is. I don't know what the car is. There may be a complication with that.
1: Sure. But for $20,000, I probably am fixing it.
0: I'm fixing it. Yeah. You're fixing it, and I'm probably fixing it for three, and I'm going to fix it.
1: Yep. That's what I'd say.
0: That's where I would go to. All right. Jen is in Detroit. Hi, Jen. How are you?
2: Hi, I'm good. Thanks for taking my call today.
0: Certainly. How can we help?
2: So I'm calling because I'm 46 years old. I'm single. I've never been married. All my life, I've always wanted to get married, but I haven't found anyone yet. And I've been holding off on buying a home because I've always had this dream of buying my first home with my future spouse.
0: Mm-hmm.
2: And as I've gotten a little bit older, I'm starting to wonder if I need to rethink that plan. I did want to mention also that this is something I'm thinking about for the future because I can't really do anything at this moment because I am currently laid off.
0: Mm-hmm.
2: But I'm hopeful that I'm going to get a new job very soon, and I'll be back to normal, making money again, and I can move forward with some of my goals that I've got here. So
1: yeah.
2: I've had a lot of time to think in the last 8 months that I haven't been working.
1: Has it been 8 months since you haven't had a job?
0: Wow.
2: Yeah, I was laid off in December of 25.
1: How are you living? How are you paying bills?
2: So I was able to live off of unemployment for the first 6 or 7 months. And then I was also given a pretty generous severance package. So once my unemployment ran out in July, I've been starting to chip away at my severance package.
0: Ouch.
2: So
1: okay.
2: I've been very thrifty.
0: Yeah, you need to land something, don't you?
1: Mm-hmm. Do you have any debt, Jen?
2: I do not. No, not anymore.
1: Okay. Yes.
2: Nope.
1: Good for you. Any savings?
2: Yes. Yes, I have savings. I have a total of $394,000 in retirement between a traditional and Roth IRA.
1: Good for you.
2: Thank you. And I have $31,000 in a non-retirement mutual funds. And then I have in my high yield savings, I have $32,000, which is basically my severance money. And that's what I've been living off of. And then my last job, my income was $114,000. And I'm hoping that my next job is going to be something similar to put me in a good position again.
1: Yeah.
0: Should
1: for sure.
0: she wait
1: great.
0: To get married to buy
1: no,
0: a house?
1: No. Well, I was going to answer her question. Yeah. No. No, Jen. I think because I just checked off the boxes. You're debt free. You have savings in the bank. And as long as you have a good down payment, I would move forward for sure because owning your home is going to give you a level of stability and it's going to continue to add to your net worth and your wealth building process. And and here's the thing too, it's just a house that if you meet a guy and in 2 or 3 years, you're like, okay, things are moving and you know, we gotta sell and move. That's great. It's just a house. Like you can do that. But no, I would not wait.
0: You don't have to keep a house forever.
2: Yeah.
0: So you meet somebody, to Rachel's point, and this house doesn't fit into the new plan, sell it and then live the part of your dream where we buy something together.
2: Okay.
1: Yeah. You're too successful, Jen. You got it. Like getting in the market now and seriously, and being a homeowner, single women are now outpacing single men in homeownership.
2: Oh, really?
1: Yes.
0: Yeah. Almost double.
1: Yep.
2: You're kidding. Oh, I did not know that. Okay.
1: Yes. So single women are buying homes, making a life for themselves. And again, I pray that your prayer, comes true and that you do find someone and meet someone. And that's the case. Then great. You can sell. He can move into your place, whatever it looks like for you guys. But it's not like you have to be married to this

0: house.
1: No pun intended. Mm-hmm. Charisma is in Sacramento. Hi, Charisma. How are you?
2: Hi, I'm good. How are you?
1: Better than I deserve. What's up?
2: I was calling. I'm working the baby steps. I'm on almost the end of baby step two. I do know that I have to save, you know, my emergency fund still. But I know that a house, like saving for a house, is baby step 3B.
1: Mm-hmm.
2: And I have been, I guess, planning ahead, trying to figure out how I would do that. I'm a single mom of two on a $50,000 income, and houses in my area, like rundown houses that have been gutted out, are at the minimum like $300,000.
1: Right. Mm-hmm. They are. You're right.
2: They're extremely expensive.
1: Yep.
2: I'm on a low income. I mean, I know that I could change my income, but as of right now, I'm working for my dad at a family-owned business. So I'm hoping to possibly stay, but I know that that's probably not the best financially for me.
0: Could you make more somewhere else?
2: I don't really have any degrees or anything in my name.
0: But what are you doing now for work?
1: Works for a day.
2: I'm the office manager.
0: But what kind of work is it, though?
2: I do everything in the office. I'm the only office person. So I do payroll. I answer the phones. I schedule appointments.
1: So
2: it's a plumbing company.
1: If you went to work somewhere else, what could you make?
0: Being an admin, being in that kind of role.
2: Honestly, probably the same without a degree.
1: Okay. All right. So you're not really taking a pay cut working for your dad, which is kind of what you indicated at first. Okay. I could make more if I didn't work here, you said, and that's not true?
2: I mean, I do have 12 years of experience. So
1: is
2: maybe
1: it true or not?
2: Probably not.
1: Okay. All right. I don't care. It doesn't matter to me. Either one's fine. So we're dealing with a $50,000 income in Sacramento. You're probably not buying a home soon. It's a very difficult, very expensive real estate market.
0: Yep. So between that baby step 3B, Charisma, and baby step 4, we say there's not a hard and fast rule, but it's kind of that feeling if you know it's going to take longer than probably 3-ish years to save up that down payment, you need to start doing both. So be putting some money in retirement while you're saving for that down payment.
1: So in order to be a homeowner, you have two choices. Do something to get your income up permanently, or go to an area that you can afford to live on what you make. You cannot buy a home in that area. It can be very difficult with the numbers you gave me. I don't disagree with you. If you want to win with money in 2026, you can't keep living normal. Normal's broke. You need a plan. Get a personalized plan and start living like no one else by downloading our Every Dollar app today.
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5: ABC News, I'm Dave Packer. Jury deadlock in the Lindsey Clancy trial. Her defense attorney suggested a lone juror is not listening to the judge's instruction and is all that stands between the Massachusetts mother who killed her three children and a verdict of not guilty by reason of insanity.
6: The judge is expected to question that one holdout juror before the jury begins deliberations for a seventh day. The concern is the one holdout could cause a mistrial and force this whole emotional, gut-wrenching case to be replayed.
5: ABC's Aaron Katursky. According to Gas Buddy, the national average price of diesel fuel rising to a record $5.82 a gallon, up more than $2 from a year ago. President Trump poised to break ground on a massive triumphal arch in the nation's capital even before getting final approval from a federal review panel. The Interior Secretary announced excavation work for the 250-foot gilded arch will begin over the next 2 weeks. This is ABC News.
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9: I'm Channel 2 Pinpoint Weather meteorologist Alden German. More hot temperatures for Friday, with afternoon highs climbing into the middle 90s with sunny skies. We'll stay in the middle 90s on Saturday with a slight chance we might see a couple of storms in the afternoon.
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13: The risk of gusty showers and storms today will be isolated once again, mainly confined to the mountains and adjacent foothills with daytime heating, so they will be terrain driven. 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
1: Welcome back to the Ramsey Show in the Fair Winds Credit Union studio. Taylor is in Reno, Nevada. Hey, Taylor, what's up in your world?
23: How's it going, Dave?
1: Better than I deserve. How can I help?
23: Well, I got a question for you that I have a feeling I know the answer to. But, like a regular one, I think I need to hear it from an authoritative figure. So, my wife,
1: we'll see if we can find one for you.
23: My wife has been wanting to do, like, more traveling, more fun things. Mm-hmm. I run a mobile sound system, so I work a lot on the weekends. Mm-hmm. So the weekends we do have off, we tend to not go anywhere. Outside of that, I just have a problem spending money unless it's on something that I can use to make money. Mm-hmm. That make sense?
1: Yeah.
0: So no fun for you, Taylor. Just kidding.
23: Basically. My work is fun, so that's good. But outside of that, I mean, we spent $300 on food at a festival this weekend, and that hurt.
1: Yeah. You're still recovering. Yeah.
23: Emotionally, yeah.
1: Yeah. Sure. So what is your household income, Taylor?
23: It's going to fluctuate about 70 to 100.
1: Okay.
23: Depending on
1: how much debt do you guys have? Do you have money? I mean,
23: the house is the only thing we owe money on. Mm-hmm. Her car and my two trucks are paid for. Mm-hmm. My sound system's paid for. Mm-hmm. So that's the tear I have is we want to go do things, but I want to take that money and put it on the mortgage. Mm-hmm. I've been upping the mortgage from what it is. I'm on track to be at least double the mortgage by the end of the year.
0: Mm-hmm. Oh, that's good. So what timeline will you have it paid off by?
23: That I haven't calculated because it hasn't been consistent enough. I started this household venture this year.
0: Okay.
23: Prior to was all the trucks and the trailers and
0: yeah.
23: The,
0: what do you guys have in investments and savings?
23: Savings, we have a fully funded 10K emergency fund. It's just the two of us. There's no kids.
0: Mm-hmm.
23: My 401ks are split since I separated from the Navy. I have about $80,000 in a government TSP. And then I started my own personal Roth 401k after I separated. That's got about 20 in it. It gets about $700 a month.
0: Okay.
23: And then we've done her 401k up with her work to probably more than it should be. But she's doing about $900 a month plus the company match.
0: Mm. Okay. Well, I would.
23: So those she's sitting about 40 in that one.
0: Okay. Gotcha.
23: I squirrel away another $500 into mutual funds, and that sits at about 72.
0: Okay. Yeah, well, you guys are doing a great job. My question would be, are you on a pretty detailed budget month to month, looking at your income and where it's going?
23: For the most part, I got a pretty good grasp on it. Probably not down to every dollar.
1: You're not doing what she said.
23: We're within 20.
1: You're not doing what she said. She said a detailed budget, not a I got a grasp on it. No, I mean, every dollar has an assignment. in the Every Dollar app, and you and your wife are looking at that, where every dollar is going together, and you're agreeing on it. You are not doing that.
23: No.
1: Okay.
0: So I think that's going to be your relief, Taylor, honestly, because I think when you guys see where your money's going and what you have to spend, then when you actually give it permission to say, yeah, at the beginning of the month, we're going to have a category for fun, and there's going to be $800 or whatever you are able to put in there and want to put in there and agree to put in there, that you guys then have that number, and then you can freely go and spend it as you want. Or a vacation, right? We want to save for this vacation, so we're going to put X amount away. And so I think the lack of detail could be stressing you out, just thinking,
1: okay,
0: is this okay to do? Is it not okay to do? I would rather it be here for something that makes money, right? Like, but when you force yourself to spend, as you should be giving, saving, and spending where you guys are. So that spending element needs to be in the budget, and you guys need to agree on the amount.
1: It doesn't have to be ridiculous. Here's what you'll experience, okay? When the two of you write it down and you say, okay, this month we're going to agree that the fun category has, I'll just make up a number, $700 in it, okay? And you put $700 in that category. What you're going to experience is that it's as if for you that it already got spent right then. So when you turn around and actually do spend it, you're probably going to actually enjoy it. But the angst over spending money or wasting money on fun when I could be buying more equipment happens when you write it down, even though it hasn't left. And so you're going to have that emotion out of the way, and you're actually going to be more fun. It's going to be more fun for you, more fun for her, and you do need to budget something. But if you both agree to the number, and this month it's a little low because I need to buy this piece of equipment, this month I'm good, so it's a little higher. Because we're not buying anything this month. And so, you know, and you go back and forth like that, you need to have that in there. And that way she will agree to you continuing to grow this business without resenting your business. But if all of her fun is involved in you buying a piece of equipment, she's not going to enjoy this for very much longer. And right after she quits enjoying it, you're going to quit enjoying it. That's the way that's going to work. So We need to get a plan that we can both ride this together and both stick to it. Emma is in Spokane. Hi, Emma. How are you?
2: Hi, Dave. I'm good. How are you?
1: Better than I deserve. How can we help?
2: I had a quick question about some debt that I owe that doesn't accrue any interest. So right now I owe about $9,000 on a car. And I owe, I believe the total's around $52,000 on student loans that I had taken out. And I was having a difficult time because I was using, you know, a really intense debt payoff method. And I had paid $36,000 off in a year and a half.
0: Wow.
2: On my student loans. And I was working really hard on it. But I went and visited a family member who is kind of well off. And they saw how hard I was working on it, and they saw how much it was kind of taken out of me and taken out of my life. So they decided to buy all that debt for me. That way I can pay it back to them without worrying about all the interest that I'm accruing. The problem is that it's a pretty large monthly payment. And right now I can totally afford it.
1: Has that deal already been done?
2: Yes.
1: Okay, so how much do you owe your family member that was trying to be a blessing?
2: I think I don't have the exact total like on hand right now, but I think it's $62,000 is the rough estimate.
1: And what do you make?
2: Last year I'm a nurse, so I make a good amount. I made brought home $76,000 last year.
1: And you have the opportunity for all kinds of overtime. And you paid off $36,000 earlier in what period of time?
2: A year and a half.
1: Okay. So if you use that formula, it's going to take you 3 years to clean out the family member.
2: Mm-hmm.
1: Okay. I wish you hadn't done that. But I'm going to lean into it just as hard because you want this out of your life as soon as possible. Interest was not your problem. And I wish you hadn't done this.

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2: Our second Ramsey cruise, 2,500 people. All Ramsey people will be on there. We're going to talk about celebrate with them having beat debt and changed their family tree. We're going to do the world's largest debt-free scream all together on the ship. 7 days with me, all the Ramsey personalities, plus others. Natalie Grant is joining us. We've got pastors on board to do devotionals with us. We've got all kinds of fun things happening. It's going to be a blast. Western Caribbean, new wealth-building teachings. We're going to do all the entertainment will be us. So when you go into the theater on the cruise ship, it's going to be Rachel Cruz speaking. pretty cool stuff, y'all. We had a blast the last time we did this, and it comes up in March. There's a few cabins left if you want to go. You don't go on a vacation unless you're baby step four or beyond, and you don't go on this one if you're not baby step four and beyond. You're not invited. But if you are out there and you're kicking it beyond baby step four and you want to celebrate the milestone with us, we want to do it. I mean, we've had an absolute blast. I mean, I walked around. We did the pop-up Q&As. We just jump up on a stage and start doing question and answers. People would stop. We did pictures with them. There's all kinds of fun stuff happening all over the ship the whole time. You don't want to miss this. It's this coming March. You can reserve a cabin with only a $600 deposit. 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Caleb is in Raleigh, North Carolina. Hi, Caleb. How are you?
5: Good, Dave. Thank you for taking my call.
2: Sure. How can we help?
5: So I'm 23. Me and my wife, we have zero debt. We actually just paid off our last car.
2: Congratulations.
5: We're looking to get our first house.
2: Good.
5: And I guess my question is it better to get a house now? Is it better to wait and keep renting? Like, given the state of the market, I'm not exactly sure what the best option is.
7: Are you guys at a point that you're debt-free and you have a fully... Oh, yeah, you said you just paid off your car. Do you guys have money for a down payment, or you're just looking ahead in the future for the next couple of years?
5: No, we have about $40,000 saved right now. We make about... We bring home about $153,000 a year.
7: Okay.
2: So you would rent... Like, you would rent and do, you said, I want to keep renting. Why?
5: No, I don't want to. No. I just want to know if it's better
7: the market.
5: To
7: yeah.
5: rent or to buy now.
7: Yeah. So the time to buy, honestly,
2: it's always
7: Caleb,
2: now.
7: It's yeah, when you are financially ready to go ahead and get in, because home prices, they're not obviously skyrocketing like they did years ago.
2: But they're not going down.
7: No, they're up 2%. Is that what it was that we
2: yeah.
7: heard?
2: Yeah. Yeah, nationally they're up 2%, but yeah. Raleigh they're up more than that. Yeah, they're not going down. You don't want to wait on them to go up.
5: Understood.
2: Yeah. So, yeah, if you're ready, when you're ready, buy. If you want to wait a little while and save, because you want to save some money or something, that's fine. But I wouldn't wait a little while because I think prices are going to come down. Whoever told you that's full of crap. No, there's no prices. There's no price adjustment coming in the real estate market. We have 1.1 million homes on the market in America right now. And we've got 2 million people trying to buy them. There's been a shortage of inventory, more buyers chasing too few houses, which drives prices up for 25 consecutive years. So you just don't want to get in that game. Now, we were seeing 10% or more increases in value a year, and we're seeing 2 or 3% increases
7: yeah.
2: in value a year in most markets.
7: So it has slowed down in that sense. So actually being a buyer right now is more for your advantage, because it's now average days on the market is 57 days. And so you actually may have the ability to negotiate and all that versus, you know, 4 years ago, people were offering above asking price and like in these bidding wars. So, if you're a buyer right now, you actually have a little bit more leverage, I think, to get in there and negotiate.
2: Yeah, it's a great time to buy. And don't wait on the rates to go down either. You date the rate, you marry the house. So you can take the mortgage out today and a 15-year fixed at about 5.5%, 5.75% right
7: 5.98
2: now.
7: 5.98.
2: Okay. Says, and yeah. if it, let's see here. Anyway.
7: 6%, yeah.
2: If the rates go down, you can refinance. Daniel is in Washington, D.C. Hey, Daniel, how are you?
15: I'm doing well. How are you, Dave?
2: Better than I deserve. What's up?
15: All right, I got a bit of a family will issue that I want to get your advice on. So my my mother's parents have passed away. My grandfather was last to go. That happened earlier this year. The will they left behind took their inheritance, and one-third went to my aunt, one-third went to my uncle, and for my mom's third, they cut it in half and distributed it between me and my two siblings. Now, the reason for this is my mom and my grandmother never had a good relationship. For whatever reason, my grandmother just never thought my mom stacked up, and she let her know it every chance that she could.
2: That's
15: and so, is very sad. And what's unfortunate is after my grandfather had passed away, you could tell that she had started to mend some of those feelings, was looking back with kind of a positive outlook. And then all of a sudden, this will shows up, and it's one final slap in the face that, you know, that things were just not good. When I learned about this, now, and for the record, I don't know the exact amount, but I would assume that my third of her half, mm-hmm. if we're tracking here.
2: It's actually mm-hmm. your third of your third. Yeah. Yeah.
15: Well, it's probably around $30,000 to $50,000, something in there, if I had to guess. Yeah. Now, as soon as I heard about this, my instant reaction was very firm, and it hasn't changed in the month following, which is, I don't want anything to do with this. I will accept the money because I have to legally, but morally, I do not want to be a part of whatever my grandmother was trying to accomplish when they wrote this will. Mm. And I don't want anything to do with it. I consider it to be my mother's inheritance, and that's who it should have went to, and I don't want to be part of it. Now, I have not discussed this with my other two siblings. So I'm not sure how this is going to play out, but I just kind of wanted to hear your perspective on this situation as far as how you would handle it, and just generally how you see things.
2: Wow.
7: You feel pretty resolute, Daniel. So my knee jerk is to say, follow your gut. If it feels like dirty money to you, you don't like it, you don't like the spirit around it, you don't have anything to do with it.
15: Absolutely.
7: You know, I think you trust your instinct for you. And then to know that your siblings may not have that same conviction either, right? So, if you're free of that, which you should be, right? That they can do what they want.
2: They get to do what they want to do.
7: And you get to do what you want to do. But I probably...
2: Your grandmother gets to do what she wants to do.
7: Yeah.
2: It's her money. She left it where she wanted it to go. But you're looking at it going, I don't want it.
7: I don't want
2: That's your decision.
7: Yep.
2: And it's your money.
7: I think I would let my siblings know. Just an FYI. It's like a no pressure thing.
2: Yeah,
7: but it's
2: I'm not
7: like,
2: asking you to do this.
7: No, but just
2: I'm not judging you if you don't. But I don't want anything to do with this. It smells.
7: Yep.
15: Gotcha.
7: Think your mom will accept it, Daniel? Will she take it?
15: Obviously, her initial reaction was, absolutely not. No, you know that. You know.
2: Oh, you've talked to her about it.
15: Of course. Well, I mean, I was staring her right in the eyes when she told me, and I could see the heartbreak in her eyes. It was gut wrenching to see. And of course, you know, she said no, absolutely not. And I just put my phone down. And I said no. God has. You know, me and my siblings were all firmly middle class. We're all around, you know, each other in the same regard as far as like financially. I don't know all their details, but we're kind of in the same bucket. And
2: well, the thing is this: let's wrap.
15: And I just don't feel the need to take it.
2: Yeah, that's fine. You need to seek a tax consultant because you can only give $19,000 to another individual in a calendar year. Are you married?
15: Yeah, I am.
2: Okay, your wife can give your mom the other back. You give her 19, your wife can give her the other two checks. Okay, that's how you're going to execute this. What I don't want you to think is going to happen is this is going to make your mom's heart not be broken. Your mom's heart was broken by your grandmother, not by you. And you can't fix that.
7: Money will not fix that.
2: And this money will not fix that. It's your decision, though. I don't want, this is weird, I don't like it, I don't want to be part of it. That's your call. But don't ask this transaction to do something it doesn't have the power to do, which is heal your mom.

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1: I'm Channel 2 Pinpoint Weather meteorologist Alden German. More hot temperatures for Friday with afternoon highs climbing into the middle 90s with sunny skies. We'll stay in the middle 90s on Saturday with a slight chance we might see a couple of storms in the afternoon.
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9: Shotgun snap, bow to the end zone. Ball is caught. That is a great catch by Cortland Sutton. Denver touchdown.
8: Can the defense continue to dominate?
10: But because it's defense, and nationally we hate defense because fans hate defense, we are saying, oh, it's not sustainable. You can't do that. Well, for 2 years in a row, you're talking about one of the elite defenses in the NFL, so don't tell me it's not sustainable. Because it sure seems like it right now.
8: Will this be a breakthrough year for Bo Nix?
6: I think the key to this Denver Broncos offense and that next step for Bo Nix and the Denver Broncos is Jalen Waddle. I think it's going to be a breakout year for Bo Nix.
8: Will the Broncos make it to the playoffs again?
9: Allen pumps once, loads it up, home run ball down the middle of the field. Ball's intercepted. P.J. Locke with the interception. Down the east sideline he goes, and the Broncos have it at their own 40.
8: Broncos games and talk are on Northern Colorado's Voice. 103.1 and 1310, KFKA.
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15: To most people, coach speak is this.
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26: Good.
27: Good.
25: Welcome, welcome. Where do you guys live?
27: North Vancouver, Canada.
25: Oh, wow. Nice trip to Nashville, huh?
27: Yes, it is.
25: Wow. Well, welcome. Good to have you. And how much debt have you two paid off?
27: $93,451.06.
25: Way to go. How long did
26: that
25: take?
27: 25 months.
25: Good. Good for you. And your range of income during that 2 years?
27: Started at $73,000, and we're at about $120,000.
25: Excellent. Ooh, nice. What do you guys do for a living?
27: I am a Baptist pastor.
25: Awesome.
26: Very nice. So great, you guys. Congratulations. What was the $93,000?
27: It was 3 personal loans, 2 credit cards, and a family loan.
25: Wow.
26: Dang. All of cool. It. Just the normal stuff.
27: Normal stuff.
25: So what happened 2 years ago that made you go, enough already, and do all this Ramsey stuff thing?
28: So our daughter took Rachel's high school class, actually.
26: Oh, yeah.
28: In her school, and she kept coming home and going, Rachel says we need to do this. Rachel says to do that.
26: Such an influencer. Not Dave says.
28: So
26: Rachel says.
28: He started looking into the Ramsey, and then he got hooked.
27: I liked Dave's direct approach. I guess that's the pastor in me. And I started listening to the podcast and read the book in one sitting. And I did what you're not supposed to do. I went to my wife and I said, we're doing this. I don't care. And, you know, we're going to start tomorrow. And she was not as on board with that right away. But we started listening to the podcast. And the reason she got on board was actually the debt-free screams.
26: Oh, so you heard it.
28: Yes.
26: And something, what happened inside you that made you think like, oh, that is inspiring.
28: I guess it gave me hope that if others could do it, then sure, we could do it too.
26: Yeah, because you felt like 93,000 was just too much. You didn't think it was possible.
27: Mm-hmm. It was the one area in our marriage that we struggled having conversations about because I wanted to talk about it. She just didn't want to have that.
28: I wanted to pretend it wasn't there.
27: Yes. It wasn't there. Yes. And it just... You know, I just got sick of living paycheck to paycheck, being stressed out, and she was feeling it as well, and so that's why we started the journey.
26: Mm. Amazing, you guys. Okay, so marriage before, a little chaotic around the subject, some avoidance, you know, some fighting probably. What is it like now after you walk through 2 years of this journey together?
28: It's probably one of our favorite topics.
27: Yeah. Yeah, we love
28: our monthly meetings. We look forward to it, and yeah.
27: And
28: finances is totally different now.
27: Doing the every dollar budget, that app just helped us so much. Mm-hmm. And, you know, once we started doing that, you know, it wasn't like it set us free. We were able to do what we needed to do. She was able to buy what she needed to buy and keep everything, you know, going in the right direction. Mm-hmm. So.
26: That's amazing, you guys. Well,
25: you
26: done.
25: Still move the needle at $45,000 a year.
26: It's a lot. Yes. Yeah.
25: Yes. $4,000 a month for 2 years.
27: Yes.
25: That's your average. That's pretty crazy.
28: Yeah. He has a video game collection. Mm-hmm. So we sold a lot of that.
26: Oh, yeah.
28: And then
25: he used to have.
28: Yeah, that's true.
27: Used to have, yes.
28: And also, he started selling it on eBay, and I was like, hey, that's pretty easy. So I started to take over that. I know absolutely nothing about video games, but I like selling them. So I'll go thrifting.
25: I like selling his video games. Yeah.
28: Yes. So we do a lot of thrifting, and he's very good at fixing things. So he'll clean them up, fix them, and then I'll sell them.
26: Good for you guys. You had kind of a side thing happen, and you know, to bring in some extra income too.
27: Yes.
26: Good for you guys. Okay, what was the hardest part though for 2 years? That's a lot of work, a lot of cutting out things in the budget, all of it. What was the hardest part?
27: Just saying no to things that we used to say yes to.
28: Yeah.
27: So
28: especially with the kids.
27: Yes. Mm-hmm. We didn't eat out. We didn't go on any vacations. We just, you know, we lived on as little as we could possibly live, and we sold everything we could possibly sell. And so that was hard.
25: Was it worth it?
27: 100%. Yes. 100%.
25: Talk to somebody who's out there listening or watching that is going, you know, I don't know. I don't know if I want to miss out on eating out for 2 years. I don't know if I want to miss out on .. Mm-hmm.
27: I would just say it's worth the sacrifice, the freedom, the peace that we have now compared to before we started, it doesn't even compare. And we just have so much more financial freedom. And you should just start now, one day at a time, and it'll change your life. And this has changed our lives.
25: So how many years y'all been married?
28: Almost 20.
27: Almost 20.
26: Oh, wow. So you guys changed a whole 20 years of marriage. Yes. You know what I mean? A shift of 18. Yes.
27: Yes. Probably the biggest change in our lives.
26: Wow. Yeah. Does the freedom feel as great as you expected, or even better?
28: Much better, actually.
27: I think better.
26: Yeah.
27: Once we made that last payment, it was like, okay, you know, what do we do now?
26: Totally. Yes.
27: You know,
26: yes.
27: And so we're looking forward to the future. We want to pay off our home and keep moving forward in that direction. And we just know it's possible now. So we know we're going to keep going on it. We're different people than we were before we started. So
26: good. You know, I think that's such a good point, though, in the sense that I think so many people live with debt, and it's so normal that they don't even realize the weight that they carry.
28: Yes.
26: And even though you all recognize it, because you're like, we don't want it anymore, still, even after that final step, after that final payment, you're like, it's even better than what I expected.
27: It's like you don't even realize how much stress you're carrying when you're carrying that debt until it's gone. You're like, wow.
26: Oh, so good.
25: In your 20 years of marriage, have you ever been debt-free?
28: I guess when we first got married, the first couple of years, but then
27: I made some dumb decisions. I was actually investing and doing good things, and I took out our money and bought a car, you know, all the wrong things.
25: You started out debt-free, and then you became normal.
27: Yes.
26: Yeah. And you have four beautiful kids over there. I can see them. What was that like for them? Because I know you said you had to cut out some things because of them, but what was it like having four kids in the house and doing this?
28: They were actually on board. They were very gracious with us whenever we would explain, sorry, it's not in the budget this month. They were really good about it.
26: Yes.
27: They jumped on board and just did it with us. And
28: I would say that they don't want to see a box of Kraft Dinner for a long time, which is our American mac and cheese. So they're like, no more, please.
26: Like, we're done. We're so sick of it. Yes. Oh, that's amazing. Incredible, you guys. I mean, that's a feat of what you all just did.
25: You changed your family tree because they watched their mom and dad become heroes.
27: Thank you.
25: And they'll never be the same because they, you know, more's caught than taught. They're going to do what you do, not what you say. And so they watched you change your whole family tree using these spiritual principles from the Bible you preach from every Sunday.
27: Yes.
25: And congratulations. We're very proud of you guys.
28: Thank you.
27: Thank you.
25: Very, very, very well done. All right, bring the kiddos up and introduce them and give us their ages.
27: All right, we have Callie. She's our oldest. She's 17. Mm-hmm. Elena's 14.
25: Mm-hmm.
27: And then we have Raylene's 12. And then my youngest son, Lance, is 10.
26: Lance, you're holding up all the girls. They rounded it out.
25: And Callie, you're the one that brought Rachel home and started the whole thing, right?
26: Hey, girl.
25: Okay,
26: see,
25: there we
26: well
25: go.
26: Done.
25: There we go. I love it. Rachel says.
26: I know. You're probably 5 months into that mac and cheese. And you're like, dadgummit. Why did I tell
25: mom and dad about Rachel? Oh, my gosh.
26: Well done,
25: hey,
26: you guys.
25: Way to go, you guys. You're a model. You're absolutely beautiful. Congratulations. You transformed your life. All right, Josh and Aaron and the team, $93,000 paid off in 25 months, making 73 to 120. Count it down. Let's hear a debt-free scream.
27: Are you ready? 3, 2, 1.
26: We're debt-free!
25: Yeah!
26: Woo!
25: Woo-hoo! That's how you do it, ladies and gentlemen. Love it.

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2: Colorado weather can be a fickle mistress. One moment it's raining, the next moment the sun's out. Oh look, there's a snowstorm. And now the sun's back out to melt it all away. 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I'll get you the what, where, and when of Northern Colorado's weather on Good Morning NoCo, Mondays at 9:30. 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
9: Our scripture of the day, Galatians 6:10. So then, as we have opportunity, let us do good to everyone, and especially to those who are of the household of faith. Warren Buffett says, opportunities come in frequently. When it rains gold, put out the bucket, not the thimble. Emily is in Akron, Ohio. Hi, Emily. How are you?
10: Hi. I'm doing all right.
9: Cool. What's up?
10: So about 3 years ago, my husband left his stable job to start his own vending machine business. And since then, he's racked up about $1 million in debt. He's run out of money to run the business. Personally, I don't feel like he's worked very hard to make it work. He's recently just went back to work to try and give us an income because mine's the only one. I just started a job also.
9: So wait a minute. Scott, the vending machine business that he spent $1 million on is not making money?
10: Correct.
9: Why?
10: Correct. Well, I think he tried to buy too many too fast, and he followed the Robert Kiyosaki way and kept telling me you got to get into debt to make money, which I strongly disagreed with, but he kind of just kept going anyway. So I guess at this point, I just don't know if we should be pursuing bankruptcy. That's what he wants to do. Personally, I feel like the Bible's very clear on paying back our debts. But at the same time, the business is probably only worth $450,000. So that would leave us with about $500,000 of debt.
9: Who is the $1 million? Who's the $1 million owed to?
10: Some of it's business. A lot of it is personal credit cards, HELOCs. He took out a couple of mortgages on our house. We don't have any equity in our home anymore.

0: All right. Wow. I'm sorry. So there's nothing left to sell against the million that's still outstanding?
1: You could try and sell some. He has some micro markets and he has vending machines, but what he would sell it for would be a huge loss. I mean, selling the business as a whole, the most would be like $450,000 or $500,000 is what he's being told.
2: Mm-hmm. So okay. Then you'd have half a million.
0: And there's how much is there still a million owed?
1: Right now, altogether with all the debt, yeah, we owe just under $1 million right okay. now. He hasn't sold it yet. He has two people running it. But it's not making money. He doesn't have enough money to, like, sell inventory. It's just...
0: Okay, yeah. So if he sold it for $450,000, who would that pay off?
1: I guess it would depend on who we want to pay off. It could
0: okay, so the vending machines don't have a lien against them. The business doesn't have a lien against it.
1: Well, he leases some of the micro markets, and he rents... to own some of the vending machines. Some of the vending machines he does own outright, but most of it is in debt.
0: Okay. I'm trying to figure out what the $450,000 would be used to pay off.
2: What would it go to HELOCs or credit cards?
0: What would that clear?
2: Yeah. Well, how much
0: would
2: that
0: clear all of those rent-to-own machines and all that, or does that actually get to clean up some of your house debt?
1: He wants to put any of it towards
0: I didn't ask what he wanted. I mean, is the money going to have to be used to clean up these machines in order for the thing to be marketable?
1: Yes.
0: Yeah. So you're going to have to...
1: You would have to put it towards the machines.
0: Yeah. So you've got $450,000 worth of debt on the machines that you mm-hmm. would just use that money to clear that debt. But so selling it doesn't really net you any cash to pay off like your credit cards or your house. It just clears some of the debt that's on the machines.
1: Correct.
2: And get, okay. and get you out
0: There's
2: of
0: more
2: business.
0: Than $450,000 on the machines, right?
1: Yes.
0: Okay. And then you have your house and you have credit cards and you have a HELOC, right? Mm-hmm. And a $60,000 rental. Now you're
1: Yes.
0: Okay.
1: It's not being rented. No, it's vacant. We were trying to sell it, and it's just sitting there right now.
0: Okay. So, wow. There's so much going on here.
2: And you guys have no money, Emily, right? None in retirement or?
0: There's no cash.
1: Nope, we drained our 401k to do it, and our personal credit
2: did
1: card
2: you know,
1: is next. There's no money.
2: Did you know this was going on, or would he make decisions and tell you later?
1: We would agree on things, and then he would go do whatever he wanted. Eventually, I kind of released it over to him, and I found out because our credit card got declined, and then I checked our bank account.
2: Oh,
1: there's
2: wow.
1: no money.
0: So how much do you make at your day job?
1: Right now, I make $25 an hour, working 30 hours a week.
0: And what does he make at his day job?
1: He just started last week, and it's $21 an hour base, and he's trying to sell insurance with Allstate.
0: Okay, all right. Well, if you were to file Chapter 7 bankruptcy, you would have to re-sign on all the debt that is on your home, including any HELOCs or anything else. That doesn't go away, or you lose the home, one of the two.
2: Yeah, how much is all that, Emily, the HELOC on the home?
1: It's like $450,000, and I think our home's probably worth a little under that.
2: Oh, so the bulk of that second part of the debt is the home.
0: Wait a minute. Let me back up. So if you sold your home and sold the business, you would clear up $900,000 of the million?
1: Well, we wouldn't. I'm sorry. So we owe about $450,000 on our house right now.
0: I know.
1: We bought it for $185,000.
0: Is that part of the million?
1: No. The HELOC is, which is like another $200,000. The personal, like, mortgage is like $250,000 right now.
0: Okay.
2: All
0: right. So it would clean up $200,000 of the million. $450,000 would be cleaned up when he sells the business. So that's $650,000 mm-hmm. is cleared, which would leave you about $350,000 in other debt.
1: Mm-hmm.
0: If you sold your house and sold
1: like
0: the business.
1: Card. Yeah, credit card and business debt.
0: And the business debt, when you say business debt, what is that?
1: Like business loans he's taken out.
0: Okay. Well, they're signed personally, so they're not business loans. They're just personal loans he used to buy vending machines with. Now, if you sold the business for $450,000, are there any machines that are not included in that package?

0: No, he would sell them, all of them.
1: That would be done. Okay.
0: Mm-hmm.
1: Okay. So what I'm trying to do is work through if we cleaned house, because in a chapter mm-hmm. 7 you're going to clean house anyway.
0: Mm-hmm.
1: And then if the other 300,000 or whatever gets wiped out if he files bankruptcy. So mm-hmm. usually when I'm getting into these things, bankruptcy doesn't do as much for you as you think it does. Because if you mm-hmm. sold the business and sold the house, we've not got a lot left to do, and that can be negotiated. That debt can be negotiated down for pennies on the dollar versus filing bankruptcy. So it's possible, mathematically, legally, you could probably work your way through this. I don't know, but I think you could, okay, just based on what I've heard. I'm trying to figure it all out. There's a lot of moving parts. I got to mm-hmm. tell you, I'm about having been through this, only I was 28 years old, and I was the mm-hmm. stupid husband. Okay, I was him. I didn't lie, but I just did stupid stuff. I just went deeply in debt and lost everything on real estate. It wasn't vending machines, but same thing.
0: Mm-hmm.
1: And I'm more concerned about him being depressed or suicidal, and I'm more concerned about your marriage
2: yeah.
1: than I am about mm-hmm. any of this money.
0: Mm-hmm.
1: And you're rightfully so very disgusted right now. But if I were going to coach you guys, I would coach him on throwing his shoulders back and building out chapter 2 of your old life. And I would coach you guys on sitting down with your pastor, with a good marriage counselor, and try to work your way through this where he repents of the stupidity
2: mm-hmm.
1: and he begins a process to rebuild trust with his wife and relationship with his wife, because mm-hmm. you are very disgusted right now, and you should be. You should be.
2: But money fights money problems. Take marriages. Number one reason for male suicide is financial issues.
1: Exactly.
2: So there's big.
1: So I want to take care of you two.
2: Yeah.
1: 90% of this discussion and 10% bankruptcy or not. Who cares? I'd try to sell everything and work my way through it.
2: Sorry,
1: that puts
2: Emily.
1: This hour of the Ramsey Show in the books. We'll be back with you before you know it. In the meantime, remember, there's ultimately only one way to financial peace, and that's to walk daily with the Prince of Peace, Christ Jesus.
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5: ABC News, I'm Dave Packard. The Lindsey Clancy jury still deadlocked and set to resume deliberations after a dramatic day in court. The impasse is being blamed on a single holdout accused of refusing to follow the judge's instructions as they try to determine whether Clancy's criminally responsible for killing her children. The judge rejecting an attempt to remove that juror. U.S. casualties mounting in the war with Iran since late February. 18 American troops have been killed, nearly 800 wounded. And there were two intense rounds of attacks this week alone, but Vice President J.D. Vance says it's not a war.
6: I wouldn't call it a war. Right now, there is no active shooting. I recognize there have been places where this has flared up. Major combat operations, again, major combat operations lasted for about 6 weeks.
5: A 70-year-old woman is reportedly in critical condition after police near Daytona Beach say she entered their station and opened fire. She was wounded after leaving the building. This is ABC News.
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9: I'm Channel 2 Pinpoint Weather meteorologist Alden German. More hot temperatures for Friday, with afternoon highs climbing into the middle 90s with sunny skies. We'll stay in the middle 90s on Saturday with a slight chance we might see a couple of storms in the afternoon.
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18: The risk of gusty showers and storms today will be isolated once again, mainly confined to the mountains and adjacent foothills with daytime heating, so they will be terrain driven. 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

0: Yeah, I have a suggestion for the group. Our management team should take this up at the next board meeting. Right about the time I become bored, we should rename the company Thomas Media LLC is boring. I think it should be Like a Duck Productions. And it's catchy, and people will say, what does he mean by that? Because I'm sitting here like a duck, looking calm and reserved, waiting for my first cup of coffee this morning at Common Ground, this great event space here in our flagship city that hosts the weekly city elders get together as we promote the idea of two things. There are two things that we hear at the Spanish Inquisition. No, among the things that we support, the two things that I am most ardently in favor of moving forward is finally getting somebody to hold a convention of states, an Article 5 convention. Conventionofstates.com. This particular call that we're working on is for budgetary concerns to get the budget under control because, well, drunken sailors are on the phone and saying, you're giving us a bad name, man. And the other is to get city elders chapters in all the cities around America, starting with the ones that hear the program. Of course, the subtext of that is I want more cities hearing what we do here. The Virginia Way has got to be heard. Just like Jefferson rode forth from Charlottesville 250 years ago, we ride forth to show you that life, liberty, and the pursuit of happiness is not racist or fascist or any other ist that you can label it with. That being said, here we are. We sit, and there are plenty of things to get in to this morning as we weigh in on a lot of the matters of the day and wonder what would happen if we had ethical people sitting in those offices, because that's really the crux of where we are right now. We have people who are checking their ethics at the door rather than their party politics. But here are the first things as we have collected them for you. The Trump administration Thursday has asked the Supreme Court to reject an order by a federal judge that stops it from implementing rules regulating mail-in ballots. This is just hours after being unable to tell that judge whether the computer system that would govern the entire project was operational yet. The administration filed its appeal the afternoon before mail ballots were scheduled to be sent out by North Carolina, which kicks off a wave of states shipping ballots out for the midterm election. The issue at hand is whether or not the voter rolls are clear of people who are no longer citizens of that state. Two Democratic lawmakers are demanding that the Trump administration release nearly $40 million in election security funding ahead of the midterm elections. These are Senators Alex Padilla of California and Congresswoman Joseph Morell of New York, both Democrats. They demand that Homeland Security Secretary Mark Wayne Mullen and Nick Anderson, acting head of the Cybersecurity and Infrastructure Security Agency, release the funds to their state boards of election. Missouri Supreme Court has unanimously blocked new congressional districts backed by the administration from being used in the November election and ordered a statewide vote on whether to uphold or reject the new map, which would then make it go into effect for next year's elections. Justice Department is preparing an election monitoring effort, according to Assistant Attorney General for Civil Rights Harmeet Dhillon, unprecedented levels. We are observers similar to observers for campaigns, observers for the League of Women Voters, the ACLU, and other groups like that, Dhillon told Newsmax. NVIDIA has purchased Hugging Face. That's the open source AI site that was hacked earlier last month by Anthropic. The asking price, $12.9 billion, the company announced yesterday. The deal puts the world's most valuable company in a position to expand its control of the AI ecosystem beyond just supplying the semiconductor chips. And Congressman Andrew Clyde of Georgia is leading more than 60 House Republicans, filing an amicus brief urging the Supreme Court to rule that bans on AR-15 semi-automatic rifles are unconstitutional. And freshman Brandon Gill of Texas introduced a bill Thursday that would prohibit restaurants from accepting SNAP benefits. Those are our first things this morning. And don't forget, we're packing up the gear. We're here on location in our flagship city out at a place called Common Ground. It's an amazing event space. You can have meetings, revivals, concerts, whatever you want, full sound system, bar, coffee, everything you want. Here, I'm brewing a cup of coffee for myself as we're getting ready for a city elders get together. You can find out more about starting a city elders chapter where you are. Well, I guess first you should find out if there is one. Go to cityelders.org. And you can look up and see if there is. If there isn't, it's really easy to start. As a matter of fact, our host here, Kevin Harris, says you can email him, kevin@cityeldersva.org, to ask him about it. And then next week, we're going to be in Shanksville, Pennsylvania, brought to you by Big Ridge Guns and Archery, See Something, Do Something, and the Heritage Guide to Historic Sites.
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7: Shotgun snap, Bo to the end zone. Ball is caught. That is a great catch by Courtland Sutton. Denver touchdown.
6: Can the defense continue to dominate?
2: But because it's defense, and nationally we hate defense because fans hate defense, we are saying, oh, it's not sustainable. You can't do that. Well, for 2 years in a row, you're talking about one of the elite defenses in the NFL, so don't tell me it's not sustainable. Because it sure seems like it right now.
6: Will this be a breakthrough year for Bo Nix?
8: I think the key to this Denver Broncos offense and that next step for Bo Nix and the Denver Broncos is Jalen Waddle. I think it's going to be a breakout year for Bo Nix.
6: Will the Broncos make it to the playoffs again?
7: Allen pumps once, loads it up, home run ball down the middle of the field. Ball's intercepted. P.J. Locke with the interception. Down the east sideline he goes, and the Broncos have it at their own 40.
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0: So why do they have to do all these things? And it's interesting, the group that always says, why don't you people want to engage in debate? Are the same people who couldn't win a debate if you left them as the only candidate up there. I mean, these are people that would lose a debate to the debate moderator if you asked them to go out and defend their position. And this was always the case. I mean, I don't know if you ever took forensics or debate class or anything like that. You had to, if you were going to be a good debater, you had to know as much about your opponent's position as your own. So if you wanted to successfully discuss Marxism, you had to go read Marx. And I know that there are people who say, you know, that you shouldn't do that because it gives it gravity. And that's the whole reason that these folks want unending access to the media, to microphones and TV cameras, because they understand that if it was a straight up debate, tell us what you want to have happen and answer questions about it. Which conservatives never want. I don't notice a lot of liberal talk shows taking unending calls from their listeners saying, hey, I don't understand what the heck you're talking about. Me, you send me those texts, send me those emails to jtinthemorningradio@gmail.com. Call in at 434-882-4217. I'll answer. We'll throw down on it. I have no issue discussing my positions, especially even in the world of conservative policy, we're a little different. We don't roll the same way every other conservative looks at things. I am a constitutionalist. And you know, I want somebody like Antonin Scalia to say, hey, I was listening and he makes a lot of sense. I want, you know, Clarence Thomas to say, that makes sense. I want, you know, the people who really get the Constitution and how it applies to everybody. That your right to do as you wish. And this becomes the real issue I have with the agenda-driven, attention-seeking leftists, is that they are mischaracterizing America so profoundly. You have a right to do whatever you want up until the point it infringes on someone else's right to do as they see fit, to live their life. As soon as you do that, you have violated someone else's constitutional rights. Whether that comes down to making them pay for something they wouldn't pay for otherwise, see your tax code, see your federal budget, your state budget. These are civil rights issues. These were issues that Martin Luther King Jr. got in a way that only just now leaders in the black community are realizing, what? What have they done? They killed Martin, and then they took the narrative and buried it in the backyard. It's almost like, you know, the liberty movement died on that Memphis hotel patio. Because once he was gone, there was nobody out there to speak. This was why J. Edgar Hoover, you want to talk about a civil rights violation, and I understand, because we had guys like J. Edgar Hoover with his enemies lists. But that's not Harmeet Dillon. And Harmeet Dillon isn't talking about targeting people and investigating them and throwing them in jail for years on end without ever seeing a courtroom because they happened to ping their cell phone in a city where something bad happened. Just saying. Not that that would ever happen, right? Wink. America, the concept of the United States constitutionally is incredibly difficult. we were the very first place on the planet to take the philosophy of the Enlightenment, which up till that point had existed just in the leather and bourbon filled, or I guess it would have been whiskey at the time, whiskey and bourbon and gin filled rooms of the elites of Europe, the halls of academia through the Austrian schools. These were places where the thought, the possible, well, I wonder what would happen if people could just do whatever they wanted to with their money. I wonder what would it be like if the government had to get permission from its citizens to do anything. And it was just a thought process. It was 100 years of just a bunch of navel gazing. John Locke wrote it all down. A bunch of other folks debated and discussed economic policy. Like I mentioned, the Austrian school. What would happen if people didn't, you know, have to be coerced into spending things in certain ways? If they were given the fruits of their labor unfettered from government intercession? But it was all theory. And a guy named Thomas from Charlottesville, no relation, but we hold that banner closely to our breast because of the importance of what that other Thomas from Charlottesville did 250 years ago, set us on a course to say, okay, tough guy, okay, smart guy, we like your idea. We like your idea of self-governance, because you know what had been happening, historically speaking, Britain was more concerned with the subcontinent and quelling uprisings there. So they really hadn't been paying close attention to the governance of the colonies. We were sending our tobacco, we were sending our linens, we were sending our money. And for the most part, nobody bothered us. Then the French had to hire the Native Americans to act as terrorists along our western border, and things started to get prickly. They started raiding villages and killing people. Now the British have to come back. Now the British are like, all right, we've got to send some army. Why don't you hire that Washington guy? He's a pretty good surveyor. Let's send him out there. And the British governors all of a sudden, you know, start reporting back saying, I don't know, these guys seem to think they run things over here. They just do whatever they want. Everyone's got guns. Everyone's got guns, and they're expected to, you know, defend their property themselves, and they argue with the leaders of the town, and they act like they have some. I don't understand what's going on here. It sounds like that lunatic Locke, they all love him over here. You better do something about this, King George. And that's when it got prickly. That's when the taxes and 17 said, this is 1775, even 1774, Britain starts to get chesty about our behavior. And like, yeah, we've left you guys to your own devices too long. Obviously, you don't understand how things are done here. Sure, it was all fun and games while we weren't paying attention, but the boss is back. The boss is back, and you guys have been running this place all wrong. And that's when guys like John Hancock and Sam Adams said, screw it, we're just not sending our taxes anymore. I say this having broadcasted live from Wright Tavern in Concord, where they decided, you know what, screw them. But we were an experiment. That's why it's been so hard to do this. We're still trying it.
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5: Shotgun snap, Bo to the end zone. Ball is caught. That is a great catch by Courtland Sutton. Denver touchdown.
4: Can the defense continue to dominate?
6: But because it's defense, and nationally we hate defense because fans hate defense, we are saying, oh, it's not sustainable. You can't do that. Well, for 2 years in a row, you're talking about one of the elite defenses in the NFL. So don't tell me it's not sustainable, because it sure seems like it right now.
4: Will this be a breakthrough year for Bo Nix?
7: I think the key to this Denver Broncos offense and that next step for Bo Nix and the Denver Broncos is Jaylen Waddle. I think it's going to be a breakout year for Bo Nix.
4: Will the Broncos make it to the playoffs again?
5: Allen pumps once, loads it up, home run ball down the middle of the field. Ball's intercepted. P.J. Lock with the interception. Down the east sideline he goes, and the Broncos have it at their own 40.
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18: The risk of gusty showers and storms today will be isolated once again, mainly confined to the mountains and adjacent foothills with daytime heating, so they will be terrain driven. 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

And a love letter to Harmeet Dhillon. Not creepy at all. So the question, and let me just stick the landing here on our floor exercises. The point I was making about us being an experiment, and I know that's a phrase that the left likes to use, our experiment in Democrats, it's because they want to do it the Marxist way. We have lots of examples of Marxism, and we have a few countries that play patty cake with our form of liberty-driven government. They pay lip service to it, but there's an authority. They pay lip service to it, but there's an authority figure at the end of the chain.

0: feathered hair flopping around in the back seat of a 70s era station wagon, playing a game of, you know, potato sack with the driver, sticking their heads out of the window, and the caption on the ad was, "You survived this." And you, and I'm chuckling because I'm like, yeah, I remember all that. And it said, "But COVID is still out there." And I about near dropped my beverage on the floor. I'm like, you got to be kidding me. And then it's like, well, you know, people who are over the age of 50 with all, and the list of things that you have to have happen to you in order for there to be a problem with COVID-19. I mean, sure, it's a serious flu. It is no joke at all. And I'm not joking about getting the flu, but the series of comorbidities we have discovered is stunning. And being 13 years old is not one of them. However, we don't know about this young fellow's school district, but a lot of schools and a lot of athletic teams require you to get your COVID-19 booster shots right before you go back to practice. And here we have another 13-year-old who just went, ugh! And somewhere in the back of his head, he's like, hold it. This isn't supposed to happen until I'm like 55 or 60. No autopsy results. Oh, it's a tragedy. We need to investigate whether football is started too young. That's the question in North Carolina. That's the question the foghorn leghorns out there are saying. I say, we need to look into why this youth football is starting so early. I think we need to wait a little bit before, you know, they sign with the University of North Carolina, one of my other alma maters.
1: 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I'm a veteran and lost my leg to a roadside bomb. My victory was going from a wheelchair to becoming a weightlifting champion.
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10: ABC News, I'm Sherry Preston. 9 days after devastating flooding in Nepal, two people have been pulled alive from one of those hydropower tunnels, and they say there are more people alive down there as well. 1,200 were killed in the flooding, thousands still unaccounted for. Pressed on how long the war might last, Vice President J.D. Vance filling in as press secretary and telling reporters at the White House,
11: "I wouldn't call it a war. Right now, there is no active shooting. I recognize there have been places where this has flared up. Major combat operations lasted for about 6 weeks.
10: The price of diesel fuel hitting a record high, $5.85 a gallon on average. The Iran war disrupting the flow of fuel worldwide. Gas prices more than a dollar more than they were last Labor Day. 18 service members have been killed and hundreds more wounded in the fighting. Some 50,000 service members also just getting notices they will be deployed to the Middle East or have their deployments extended to March. This is ABC News.
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14: I'm Channel 2 Pinpoint Weather meteorologist Alden German. More hot temperatures for Friday, with afternoon highs climbing into the middle 90s with sunny skies. We'll stay in the middle 90s on Saturday with a slight chance we might see a couple of storms in the afternoon.
15: Colorado weather can be a fickle mistress. One moment it's raining, the next moment the sun's out. Oh, look, there's a snowstorm. And now the sun's back out to melt it all away. Avoid the surprises and hear all about the weather with me, meteorologist Cody Wilson of Denver and Front Range Weather. 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
18: To most people, coach speak is this:
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18: 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KFKA for Coach Speak with Hall of Fame high school basketball coach Bruce Dick.
25: Football season is here, and KFKA has questions.
26: Shotgun snap, Bo to the end zone. Ball is caught. That is a great catch by Cortland Sutton. Denver touchdown.
25: Can the defense continue to dominate?
27: But because it's defense, and nationally we hate defense because fans hate defense, we are saying, oh, it's not sustainable. You can't do that. Well, for 2 years in a row, you're talking about one of the elite defenses in the NFL, so don't tell me it's not sustainable, because it sure seems like it right now.
25: Will this be a breakthrough year for Bo Nix?
28: I think the key to this Denver Broncos offense and that next step for Bo Nix and the Denver Broncos is Jalen Waddle. I think it's going to be a breakout year for Bo Nix.
25: Will the Broncos make it to the playoffs again?
26: Allen pumps once, loads it up, home run ball down the middle of the field. Ball's intercepted. P.J. Locke with the interception. Down the east sideline he goes, and the Broncos have it at their own 40.
25: Broncos games and talk are on Northern Colorado's voice, 103.1 and 1310, KFKA.
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0: Bless you for letting me be of service to you this morning. Or as they said in the Motown era, thank you for letting me be myself. Again, 434-882-4217. You're going to want to remember that number. I'm going to tell you what went on last night. I'll give you my analysis, certainly, in the interim. But because you are the most important local aspect of the radio station, I need to hear from you as to how the news of the day is impacting you, where you at this morning, as we used to say in my neighborhood, because grammar was sold separately. Oh, we are here at Common Ground. It's in a wonderful area known as Fishersville, just outside of Waynesboro, kind of in between Waynesboro and Stanton, Virginia, over the mountain from Charlottesville, for the weekly city elders meeting, because there are two things in the world I want to see happen before they shovel 6 feet of dirt over me, or actually close the urn. I'm not going to take 6 feet of dirt up. And that is a convention of states to finally be called and convene, and for there to be city elders operations in every city, that at least every city that gets first thing today by me, Joe Thomas, because you know, if there's an itching, burning, peeling problem that we have in the United States these days, it is the representatives who, let's just say, to be nice, have a casual relationship with ethics. And we need to get ethical people back into the halls of government, because you know what happens when ethical people get into the halls of government, even if they're not the majority, those with the casual relationship with ethics feel that they better get with their ethics just so they don't look bad. Which is fine. If you're just doing it so that you don't look bad in comparison to those school board members or supervisors or representatives that are ethical, I'm good with it. As long as you're behaving ethically, we can fake it until we make it, as they used to say. So here are those first things I spoke to you about. And we begin with a congressman from Texas, Brandon Gill, introduced legislation yesterday that would prohibit restaurants from accepting SNAP benefits. That's what we used to call food stamps. Texas Republicans, ending restaurant purchases with SNAP Act would eliminate the program's restaurant meals program. Did you know that you could go out to dinner on your SNAP card? Trump administration Thursday asked the Supreme Court to reject an order by a federal judge that stops it from implementing new rules regulating mail-in ballots to states that haven't cleared their voter rolls of folks who aren't residents yet. This is shortly after a judge queried them as to whether the computer system that would govern the project was operational yet, a question they weren't able to answer successfully. Meanwhile, two Democrat lawmakers, one senator, one congressman, Alex Padilla of California and Joe Morrell of New York, are demanding $40 million in electronic security funding to be released by the Homeland Security Department. They've sent a letter to Mark Wayne Mullen demanding that the monies coming from the Cybersecurity and Infrastructure Security Agency be released. Missouri Supreme Court has blocked congressional districts from being redrawn for this election. However, they insist that it be put to the voters to enact for next session if they wish. The Justice Department is preparing unprecedented election monitoring efforts, according to Assistant Attorney General for Civil Rights Harmeet Dhillon. Trained government lawyers will be available across the country. She said on Newsmax TV, we will be observers similar to the observers of the ACLU and the League of Women Voters. And NVIDIA, the chip maker, has purchased an AI company. It's the one you heard about last month, Hugging Face. It's an open source AI platform. NVIDIA spent $12.9 billion of it. And those are some of our first things Next week, we're going to be live from Shanksville, Pennsylvania, at the site of the Flight 93 Memorial to celebrate the 25th anniversary of the terrorist attacks and those who stood up against it. Brought to you in part by our friends here at the Heritage Guide to Historic Sites.
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9: Shotgun snap, Bo to the end zone. Ball is caught. That is a great catch by Courtland Sutton. Denver touchdown.
8: Can the defense continue to dominate?
10: But because it's defense, and nationally we hate defense because fans hate defense, we are saying, oh, it's not sustainable. You can't do that. Well, for 2 years in a row, you're talking about one of the elite defenses in the NFL. So don't tell me it's not sustainable. Because it sure seems like it right now.
8: Will this be a breakthrough year for Bo Nix?
4: I think the key to this Denver Broncos offense and that next step for Bo Nix and the Denver Broncos is Jalen Waddle. I think it's going to be a breakout year for Bo Nix.
8: Will the Broncos make it to the playoffs again?
9: Allen pumps once, loads it up, home run ball down the middle of the field. Ball's intercepted. P.J. Lock with the interception. Down the east sideline he goes, and the Broncos have it at their own 40.
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13: The risk of gusty showers and storms today will be isolated once again, mainly confined to the mountains and adjacent foothills with daytime heating, so they will be terrain driven. 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
21: Who, me? 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
0: Ah, the truisms in 5/16 measure, 434-882-4217. That is the phone number. Emails come in to JT in the morning radio at gmail.com. That phone number functions as a text message hotline to Scott, who listens to us for the first hour on WTAR down in Virginia Beach, and then transitions, because we're all about transitioning, aren't we, Scott? Kidding. Transitions to our web stream from our flagship station. He said, given the situation the founders were given, what they created was amazing. Amen to that, brother. I mean, you think about it. You know, who has the courage to say, you know, a bunch of my friends were talking about this idea. You want to try it? What have we done with the system we inherited? Well, this is why, you know, coming to these city elders meetings is important to me. And I mentioned this at the onset of the hour, that if we're successful at city elders of getting ethical people elected to these, whether it's Congress or your state house or your city council, the guilt trip that will befall other members of it, because they don't want to look bad standing next to somebody ethical. Certainly they don't want to get struck by lightning standing there or burst into flames, is profound, because you will actually get people who aren't necessarily fully vested in ethics to behave ethically lest they look bad, because they're wired to not look bad. And I understand that there's a theological feeling that that's not really being ethical if you just LARP ethics, that's fine. As long as it comes out to our benefit on this end, that they vote along with the ethical people because they don't want to look bad. What happens when they meet their maker, when St. Peter rolls out their ledger and he's like, you didn't believe any of that stuff, did you? I understand you said it. Because actions, you know, do speak louder than words, at least on this realm there. So, Scott, I appreciate the text there for that. Our family friends out at jcsgold.com had a busy day, I'm sure, yesterday. Gold spiking, getting a lot of attention there. I don't know if it held on to it or not. I have not had a chance to open jcsgold.com on my smartphone. It's optimized for that, so you can check anytime. So I call James. It's a little earlier than he's usually in the office, 10 Eastern, at 434-979-COIN. Happy Friday, James. How are you doing, sir?
1: Thanks, Joe. Happy Friday to you, too. Yeah, gold had a great day yesterday, continuing that breakout move, and it's holding on to it so far overnight, sitting right at even at $4,470. Very similar story for silver. Silver is down just a quarter of a percent so far this morning, which is just 16 cents. It's at $66.81. So silver had a nice move yesterday as well. Gold really shining, though. And that's why we always say just as investing in gold and silver is a stacking. We call it gold stackers, mm-hmm. silver stackers. You just buy over time. You stack up your pile of gold and silver, which is a great way to think about it. Talk about a rewarding investment. Sure. You can stack up a pile of gold in your gun safe there, and you can really see your wealth and track it over time.
0: And if the EMP comes, you know, if Kim Jong-un finally, you know, finds out a way to fire a missile that stays in the air and that EMP goes off, it doesn't go poof like, say, somebody's cryptocurrency might.
1: Exactly. You don't need an internet connection. You don't need a power connection or login credentials or anything like that. As long as you know where your gold and silver is, you have access to it. It is physically yours at all times, which is the really cool thing about the gold and silver investment.
0: Now, you know, we hold no warranty on forgetting the combination to your safe, but that's on you. You know, the rest of it's on us to help you make the good decisions on that. That's why I always suggest calling a family business that's not out there trying to upsell you, not trying to fill a quota for some guy who's walking around. And I always think about this, James. I know this doesn't mean anything to the price of tea in China, but friends of mine, I used to live in State College, Pennsylvania, which is the home of AccuWeather. A lot of folks have heard of AccuWeather. It's a mostly radio weather forecasting network, and they'll provide radio stations with weather forecasts and all. They were founded by State College residents, Penn State graduates, because they have a huge meteorology school there. Farm school, go figure. The guy who founded it, you want to talk about a complex? So he built the office with all the cubicles for all the forecasters to work in, and he would walk on a gangplank. He had a platform built in between all of the like a runway, and he would walk up and down, you know, at 6 feet in the air, walking along this runway in between all of the cubicles, just looking down at all of his forecasters, ostensibly to quote unquote answer any of their questions. But it got a little Roman, you know, oarship kind of feel to it after a while. And I always think of that when we talk about these call centers that are much less personal than calling JCS Gold. I always kind of visualize a guy walking a gangplank in between a bunch of cubicles saying, upsell them. You haven't made your quota yet. No gruel for you. So, you know, call a family that's not doing that, at least until the Renaissance Fair starts. Give them a call at 434-979-COIN. It's always in my head, James, and I just felt the urge to confess it to you this morning.
1: Well, I really appreciate that, Joe, because I think that's a great idea. I'm going to do that around my brother's office. I think that that is necessary.
0: Well, considering the last time I was in JCS Gold's headquarters, you know, they were like, I'm sorry, James is busy packing boxes. We can all chat with you, Joe, but James can't come out. It was like cinder fella here. But you have a great weekend. Enjoy Labor Day weekend. I haven't even really spent any time on the fact that it is Labor Day weekend. It's weird because it came late this year, didn't it, James?
1: Yeah, absolutely. We will be closed on Monday, our showroom, but we're always open 24/7 at jcsgold.com. But same to you, Joe. Enjoy Labor Day weekend, and at least here while it's the heat wave continues. Try to enjoy it.
0: Hydrate. You know, before you buy the gold, go get some water and make sure you stay hydrated there. I appreciate it, James. You have a great weekend.
1: Thanks, Joe. You too.
0: That's a good reminder, too, by the way, because it's a holiday weekend. We're actually going to be back on the air in State College because our friends at Leitner Communications put us on holidays in Altoona and State College. So maybe I should retell that story about AccuWeather. Shush! You're not supposed to. It's one of those things. It's such a big employer in State College. It's one of those verboten topics. You know, oh, don't talk about what goes on at AccuWeather. I mean, I swear to goodness, the people that I know that work there said it was really, really off-putting at first. And they're just stunned at the people who are fine with it. They may have changed by now. I mean, that wasn't yesterday that happened.
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25: I'm Channel 2 Pinpoint Weather meteorologist Alden German. More hot temperatures for Friday with afternoon highs climbing into the middle 90s with sunny skies. We'll stay in the middle 90s on Saturday with a slight chance we might see a couple of storms in the afternoon.
26: Colorado weather can be a fickle mistress. One moment it's raining, the next moment the sun's out. Oh, look, there's a snowstorm. And now the sun's back out to melt it all away. Avoid the surprises and hear all about the weather with me, meteorologist Cody Wilson of Denver Infront Range Weather. 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
12: Shotgun snap, Bo to the end zone. Ball is caught. That is a great catch by Cortland Sutton. Denver touchdown.
8: Can the defense continue to dominate?
13: But because it's defense, and nationally we hate defense because fans hate defense, we are saying, oh, it's not sustainable. You can't do that. Well, for 2 years in a row, you're talking about one of the elite defenses in the NFL. So don't tell me it's not sustainable. Because it sure seems like it right now.
8: Will this be a breakthrough year for Bo Nix?
5: I think the key to this Denver Broncos offense and that next step for Bo Nix and the Denver Broncos is Jaylen Waddle. I think it's going to be a breakout year for Bo Nix.
8: Will the Broncos make it to the playoffs again?
12: Allen pumps once, loads it up, home run ball down the middle of the field. Ball's intercepted. P.J. Locke with the interception. Down the east sideline he goes, and the Broncos have it at their own 40.
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0: Remember the issue with non-citizens or the illegals? Oh, people can't be illegal. Oh, no ICE, no law, no enforcement at all. Marches, no kings, no fascists, all of these things. You remember those? It's like so long ago. Now it's all wrapped in voting rights. My governor spoke about it on Monday last at the Make Martin Luther King Jr. Spin in His Grave march to aggrandize Al Sharpton. Is that what it was called? The march to aggrandize Al Sharpton? He's lost so much weight. He used to be aggrandized on his own. But the idea of people who are here, our neighbors. This is all the rhetoric that we used to get wrapped up into the discussion of non-citizens, illegal aliens. And it's important that they've changed that because they realized polling, they do it all the time. I mean, they're on the poll more than some girl working her way through law school. And, I mean, allegedly. The market research told them that they were losing the narrative. You and me, we were winning the day. So they had to pivot. They had to rephrase the argument, is what they say in political doublespeak land. So they rephrased the argument to be about voting rights. And you're here and you should be able to vote. You know, certainly, you know, our neighbors. Remember Jake Fry, the mayor of Minneapolis, talked about how mean Tom Homan was coming and taking away their nannies, their abuelas and their busboys. And why were they working as that? Because have we cleared whether I can use the phrase or not? You would prefer Caucasians? So you're not... I mean, if I was talking about the history of the St. Louis Cardinals baseball team, I couldn't call him Whitey Herzog. You don't want me to... Okay, well. So the Herzogs out there didn't want to lose their cheap labor, much like they didn't want to lose their cheap labor back in the middle of the 19th century here in the United States. They had really cheap labor. I mean, they paid up front for them, but then didn't pay them anything else after that. Gave them, you know, in some cases, barely a crate to live in. Whipped them if they didn't do what they were asked to do. And we're heading towards the same civil war that we had 150 years ago because we are losing the narrative, the argument. We're allowing them to phrase it like it's a voting rights issue now. It's a civil rights issue. You're here, you have civil rights, and they want to write a list of what those civil rights are. They aren't a right to have your vote counted as one whole vote and not get diluted by somebody who's not supposed to be here. You don't have a civil right to free speech or free association or to go to the church of your choice. No, no, no. We have a new modern list of civil rights. Housing, health care, that kind of thing. And that's going to require a change in our labor laws. And this is one of the things I don't think some of these ardent protesters for the American left, the ones in the no, what is it now? No kings, no queens, no whatever. No, they would never have, right, they would never have a no queens protest because that would trigger the trans crowd. But the no kings riots that took place all through America, except for when the King of England was actually here, these no kings protests and the no fascist protests, they were designed to make you not want to engage because you don't want a mob of people showing up at your house. You don't want a mob of people showing up at the event space where you're holding a city elders meeting, just saying, here in Fishersville for this particular one. Start one of your own if there isn't one in your neighborhood. Look it up, cityelders.org. Look for a branch near you. If there isn't one, start one. Kevin, the host here has graciously offered to answer any of your emails about what it takes to start a City Elders project. These were the folks, remember, the slaves that escaped the slavery of the 1800s did so with the priests and the ministers, and you know, often would run away from their plantations with nothing more than their kids and their Bible. People forget the importance of the Christian faith in ending slavery. And it's not ironic, and it's not lost on this program, that the people who want to bring it back, you know, our abuelas and our busboys, working for sub-minimum wage because they're not citizens and who's going to say anything, are the same ones who insist that the minimum wage be artificially inflated and that you shouldn't have any faith at all. That even the mere discussion of a group like City Elders, oh, we're going to call the FCC on you, Joe. It's a violation of, you know, you're a federally licensed organization and you're violating the separation of church versus, well, something or another. But they're still out there, and they're going home, or they're going to places in great numbers, and the left, and this is important, and I say this to hearten you, not to dispirit you, that, you know, we won the narrative. It took a while, but we won the narrative on the illegals. And we can win all the narratives because we speak common sense, and mostly in English. A friend of mine sent me an email, actually, just, well, it is apropos. About 3 months ago, I received an email from a fellow who's starting a Spanish language podcast of conservative principles. He said, Joe, I heard you mentioning that we need people, you know, in Spanish talking about conservatism so that people will start to realize that conservatives are the ones who are on their side, the ones who believe in their faith. The ones who believe, you know, in family values. And you see it all the time. You see it in the southwestern states where school choice is enacted. And these families say, oh, my gosh, I can send my kid to a parochial school. I can, you know, have my kid, you know, get English as a second language instruction at a parochial school where they get targeted efforts. What a great idea. You Republicans, you guys are all right. And, you know, of course, it's only some of the Republicans. But like I said, we guilt the other ones into coming along. Because we don't, they, you know, nobody wants to look bad by comparison. But that's, you know, that's where this voting rights zeal has come from. This is the rebranding of the illegal immigration issue. This is the new Coke. People had grown bored with the old Coke, so we had to come up with the new Coke. And so now it's about making sure that the people who are here can all vote, because we don't want our neighbors to be disenfranchised. See, here's the funny thing is, in order to be disenfranchised, you actually have to have a franchise in the first place. And that's all we've been saying. So as they've tried to nuance their argument, my favorite part of it is it's actually started to make them, in an effort to come up with new narrative, get closer to actually admitting the truth. This text message comes in, what about Whitey Bulger? Yes, I don't know, Whitey Herzog, Whitey Bulger, you know, maybe there's a thing to, you know, not talking about Whitey on this Friday morning.
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5: Shotgun snap, Bo to the end zone. Ball is caught. That is a great catch by Cortland Sutton. Denver touchdown.
4: Can the defense continue to dominate?
6: But because it's defense, and nationally we hate defense because fans hate defense, we are saying, oh, it's not sustainable. You can't do that. Well, for 2 years in a row, you're talking about one of the elite defenses in the NFL. So don't tell me it's not sustainable, because it sure seems like it right now.
4: Will this be a breakthrough year for Bo Nix?
7: I think the key to this Denver Broncos offense and that next step for Bo Nix and the Denver Broncos is Jaylen Waddle. I think it's going to be a breakout year for Bo Nix.
4: Will the Broncos make it to the playoffs again?
5: Allen pumps once, loads it up, home run ball down the middle of the field. Ball's intercepted. P.J. Lock with the interception. Down the east sideline he goes, and the Broncos have it at their own 40.
4: Broncos games and talk are on Northern Colorado's Voice, 103.1 and 1310, KFKA.
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5: Shotgun snap, Bo to the end zone. Ball is caught. That is a great catch by Cortland Sutton. Denver touchdown.
4: Can the defense continue to dominate?
6: But because it's defense, and nationally we hate defense because fans hate defense, we are saying, oh, it's not sustainable. You can't do that. Well, for 2 years in a row, you're talking about one of the elite defenses in the NFL, so don't tell me it's not sustainable, because it sure seems like it right now.
4: Will this be a breakthrough year for Bo Nix?
7: I think the key to this Denver Broncos offense and that next step for Bo Nix and the Denver Broncos is Jaylen Waddle. I think it's going to be a breakout year for Bo Nix.
4: Will the Broncos make it to the playoffs again?
5: Allen pumps once, loads it up, home run ball down the middle of the field. Ball's intercepted. P.J. Lock with the interception. Down the east sideline he goes, and the Broncos have it at their own 40.
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0: As we celebrate Labor Day weekend for you, is it funny that you celebrate labor by taking a day?

That's what we do. That's what makes everyone hate us so much is we go to work and that makes them feel bad by comparison. On the subject of immigration and citizenship, I was asked an interesting question yesterday. Gary, who listens up in Berlin, New Hampshire, he said he sent me an email. He said, can I get your, or a text message, I'm sorry, a text message he sent to me. Can I get your opinion on Svalbard as it compares to our immigration policies? And it was just out of left field. It was about 6 o'clock last night. And I don't know what bemused him at that moment, but he just he wanted my thoughts on Svalbard. And I know that you and I haven't spent a lot of what? I think we can say Svalbard on the air. I mean, we've already established I can't say Whitey on the air. I mean, we've already established I can't say Whitey on the air. But I think Svalbard is...

0: their customers enough to pay it. They're like, okay, so we're going to pay our employees this many dollars an hour. Well, now it's going to cost this much to put out the farm produce and set up the dairy in the grocery store. And then they started closing the grocery stores. Maybe this is where Zohran Mamdani learned it all. But just imagine if Donald Trump said, you know what? No more immigration issues, but you have to prove to the U.S. government that you have a job. What would the reaction of your kindly neighborhood leftist be? Your kindly neighborhood open borders, no laws, no ICE, no justice system at all, protesters. Hey, hey, ho, ho, immigration's got to go. You know, the folks, the ones wild-eyed, wearing some T-shirt depicting Donald Trump and a donkey in a compromising position. Big red circle with a line through it. Acting like fascists while insisting that they're anything, that they're against the fascists. You know the group that I'm talking about. You know the people. Tell them about Svalbard and see what they would say about that.
1: My name is Bobby. I'm a veteran and lost my leg to a roadside bomb. My victory was going from a wheelchair to becoming a weightlifting champion.
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10: ABC News, I'm Sherry Preston. Rescuers in Nepal have pulled two workers alive from a tunnel at a hydropower plant 9 days after devastating floods. Search teams heard voices from inside the tunnel in the morning, images showing a rescuer carrying one worker out in the afternoon on his back, covered in mud. More changes on the way at the Pentagon. Here's ABC's Victor Okendo.
11: Just days after the Secretary of the Army resigned, following months of tension with Defense Secretary Pete Hegseth, President Trump has now tapped Adam Tell to take over as acting Army Secretary. Tell is the Army's top civilian leader, whose most recent role was overseeing the Army Corps of Engineers.
10: Vice President J.D. Vance telling reporters that what's been happening in Iran is not a war, even though there have been places where, in his words, things have flared up. The price of diesel fuel hitting a record high amid the flare-up, $2 more from a year ago. A gallon at $4.14 a gallon. Regular gas is now at its highest level ever heading into a Labor Day weekend. This is ABC News.
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14: I'm Channel 2 Pinpoint Weather meteorologist Alden German. More hot temperatures for Friday with afternoon highs climbing into the middle 90s with sunny skies. We'll stay in the middle 90s on Saturday with a slight chance we might see a couple of storms in the afternoon.
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23: The risk of gusty showers and storms today will be isolated once again, mainly confined to the mountains and adjacent foothills with daytime heating, so they will be terrain driven. 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

0: bless you for letting me be of service to you this morning. Every morning I get up and say, how can I be your Joe? That's where we take care of business. That's what we do. We gird our loins and shoulder our burdens and all the other things that we say as we head into Labor Day weekend. Labor Day weekend is here, and I feel like there's this weird, because I feel like Labor Day should have been like 2-3 weeks ago. And here we are just getting into Labor Day weekend. And understand that this is a AFL-CIO, you know, situation, you know, and it was born and capitulated with out of fear of seeming to be too much in bed with the industrialists, that the populists of the time, you know, they were concerned with image, because go figure. Politician concerned with their image, so they wanted to, you know, pay lip service to the American labor movement. And I think it's important to poke around in that. What has that done? What has it done for you? What has it done for us? And understand that its expansion was tied to and at about the same time as the advancement and the march of Marxism during the time, because it was that time of industrialization. And there are analogous points from then to now, because here we are in our next revolution, which is the digital revolution, the artificial intelligence. What do we do with it? What are we using it for? Or what is it using us for? Is the argument, especially amongst those who want you to turn everything over to the government, because the government will protect you, as it always has, right? So I think it's important to unpack the labor movement and what it was doing at the beginnings of Labor Day and the beginnings of the Industrial Revolution versus where we are right now, and the technological revolution. So we're going to get into some of that this morning as the world unfolds before us. Here are the first things, though. These are the things that have caught our attention and made us say we need to talk about these stories. Trump administration has asked the Supreme Court to reject an order by a federal judge that stops it from implementing new rules regulating mail-in ballots or the access to the postal service by states that haven't cleared their voter rolls of people who aren't citizens and or there to vote anymore. The administration filed an appeal Friday or Thursday afternoon, just before mail ballots were scheduled to be sent out by North Carolina. Speaking of North Carolina, a funeral was held the other day for a 13-year-old football player who dropped dead of a coronary attack, had a heart attack at the age of 13 in the middle of a football practice. The parents are calling for more cardiac screening and better health oversight and perhaps a rollback of when football begins. No other things to look at? Two Democratic lawmakers are demanding that the Trump administration release $40 million in electronic security funding ahead of the midterm elections. The Senator Alex Padilla and Congressman Joseph Morrell, Padilla of California and Morrell of New York, demand that Homeland Security Secretary Mark Wayne Mullen release the funds. Missouri Supreme Court has unanimously blocked new congressional districts for this year. However, it is said that a statewide vote on them must be held before next year's election. Justice Department is preparing election monitoring efforts that Assistant Attorney General for Civil Rights Harmeet Dhillon said is unprecedented. She said, we are observers similar to observers for campaigns, observers for the League of Women Voters, the ACLU, and other groups like that. NVIDIA, the chip maker, is buying its first AI company. NVIDIA has seen its profits go through the roof as it is one of the key chip makers in artificial intelligence. They now own Hugging Face, an open source clearinghouse for AI products, for $12.9 billion. And those are some of our first things. You may know I write for the Daily Signal. I cover Virginia Beat for them. We got a team of folks covering Virginia stories out there. If you want to read about Virginia, you go to dailysignal.com. We also have teams covering California, Senator Padilla, et cetera, as well as Texas, Georgia, and Ohio. And some crazy goings on in Texas with the little town outside of Dallas and the mosques. And now apparently there are threats being made to folks who are standing up against it. That would never happen, of course. You're going to read all about it on the pages of dailysignal.com. Any of the states and all of the states. It's a great read. Plus, you get Victor Davis Hanson at dailysignal.com. Before we headed out here to Common Ground for our city elders, I took my dropper full of CBD oil because, you know, you're carrying stuff in and out. I had to set up a lot of gear for the show today. You can get stiff, especially, you know, when you're in an unfamiliar place and you're setting up and you're still stressed about things. You know, make sure that you're feeling your best when you're on public site. 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
6: Shotgun snap, Bo to the end zone. Ball is caught. That is a great catch by Cortland Sutton. Denver touchdown.
5: Can the defense continue to dominate?
3: But because it's defense, and nationally we hate defense because fans hate defense, we are saying, oh, it's not sustainable. You can't do that. Well, for 2 years in a row, you're talking about one of the elite defenses in the NFL. So don't tell me it's not sustainable. Because it sure seems like it right now.
5: Will this be a breakthrough year for Bo Nix?
7: I think the key to this Denver Broncos offense and that next step for Bo Nix and the Denver Broncos is Jaylen Waddle. I think it's going to be a breakout year for Bo Nix.
5: Will the Broncos make it to the playoffs again?
6: Allen pumps once, loads it up, home run ball down the middle of the field. Ball's intercepted. P.J. Locke with the interception. Down the east sideline he goes, and the Broncos have it at their own 40.
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0: So what do you charge? What do you do? What is it worth? What is it worth to you? Is it worth the same as somebody else? And as we go into Labor Day, this is because softcore Marxism has been gripping at this country ever since we allowed guys like Teapot Dome and the post-Civil War Reconstructionalists start to create this regulatory state under the ideas of, oh, we need to make sure the Civil War doesn't happen again. Having seen the horrors in photographs for the first time, we saw photographs of a war and death and destruction. And so when the authoritarians marched across our stages and pounded podiums saying, we need to make sure this never happens again, they took more and more authority over the marketplace so that the individual became less and less important, because you might do something that's not according to the plan. And what nobody realized is that this was all being done by the same people that owned the slaves, and now they wanted to control the business marketplace of where these now free men and women would be able to earn a living. They needed to regulate that. Oh, we can't have these folks just making furniture for whatever somebody might pay them for. We need to regulate this. And some people actually were brazen enough to say things like, it's for their own good. Some would point to Jefferson back in the day and say, Jefferson warned us that these folks had no access to education and upbringing, so just letting them free, why, that's not fair to them. So we're doing a kindness to these new freed people by regulating how they can work. And the labor movement was born. It was born as part of a way to hide the industrialists who were now crony capitalists working in the background with the government. So, that could get salty if people realized what we were doing. So how about we create a labor movement and it makes everyone feel like somebody is paying attention to us? As we head into Labor Day, what do you charge? What do you do, and how much is it worth? How replaceable is it? These are all the actual factors in how much it should cost you or cost somebody who you work for to pay you. How unique are your services? How easily can you be replaced? How much would it cost somebody to replace you in instances? And, we can speak in a lot of analogies, but I mean, just in the terms of this radio show, I guarantee we charge less than other radio shows of its same size. You know why? I'm a simple man, and I pay my bills, and we pay our bills, and we have wonderful friends who helped us set this all up without the kind of debt load that we see these nationally built networks with Wall Street investors and stock market prices that are in the cents. I mean, there are big corporations whose stocks in their broadcast operations, they own radio stations in every city in America, and their stock is worth 50 cents, 60 cents, 70 cents? Really? What do you do, and what is it worth to your community? Because that's the only guiding point to what you should be paid. There were people who worked for me when I ran Burger King in Floral Park, New York. Our friends still listening out there in Greenwich, GCH gets into Floral Park. So when I ran Floral Park Burger King, there were people who made $7, $8 an hour. And this was in 1982. You know why they made so much? Because they had worked there a long time and they were invaluable. They were doing the work of three other people. And that's where we come to this discussion, because the labor movement, as we celebrate it this weekend, was born of the Industrial Revolution. And the warning klaxon I want to fire up this morning is the new labor movement, the new labor movement of AI. the technology movement, that we had already had a lot of the framework already built in as computers and automation started to replace jobs. So we've already built some of the toolkit in. And you tell me if it's where you are. I mean, have you had coworkers lose their job because of automation and or artificial intelligence? That when that fear strikes, you're like, oh my gosh, might get a job. And I was talking to a dear friend of mine who does real estate, and apparently the National Association of Realtors, you have to say it that way, otherwise they come after you, don't want a dead name, was saying that there are realtors that are concerned about being replaced by artificial intelligence. And I know this sounds harsh, but if you can be replaced by artificial intelligence, you were going to get replaced eventually. And a couple of days ago and over the last few weeks, I've used a phrase that gets people prickly, make Americans great again. American exceptionalism was the idea of we could choose who we worked for based on a lot of factors. Maybe we believed in the product they were making, or we believed in them, or we liked their way of doing things. And so we would go to work for them, and we would work way harder than any other country's workforce because we chose to work there, whereas a lot of other countries, you don't choose to work somewhere. And this is even under the onus of the labor movement. But as the cronyism has become worse and worse and worse, here we are 100, 150 years later, the cronyism has become worse and worse. I'm not going to subject you to Lee McGowan's stupid Monopoly analogy from earlier in the week, but the idea that there are fewer and fewer choices because of less regulation? Nah. The more the government has tried to do to the labor market, the fewer jobs there have been. We have four times as many people living under the poverty level as a percentage of population as we did at the very beginning of the war on poverty. We haven't eliminated poverty. We've just added a whole lot of more people to the list of the poor, so maybe it just doesn't appear as you're that poor because you're about as poor as everyone else in your neighborhood. What do you do? How valuable is it? How replaceable is it? And if the answer is too much, then you have to fix that. You have to become more irreplaceable. You have to become more unique in what you're able to do for your employers or your customers, because otherwise you will get replaced. And that's not being said to be mean. It's, as we go into Labor Day weekend, it's a reminder.
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5: I'm Channel 2 Pinpoint Weather meteorologist Alden German. More hot temperatures for Friday with afternoon highs climbing into the middle 90s with sunny skies. We'll stay in the middle 90s on Saturday with a slight chance we might see a couple of storms in the afternoon.
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0: It is time as we head into the busiest weekend mean, thank goodness the NFL doesn't decide to have a week zero. Mac McDonald's head would explode.
18: It's all right. It's pick and choose.
0: That's right. He is our sports director. All of his efforts brought to you by the great Lunch Pail Foundation, helping kids win, that is, find out what's important now. Good morning, Brother Mac. How are you doing, sir?
18: Well, as the Louisiana Attorney General said, it's just bait and switch anyway. You know, so with everything went on. Okay. Maybe it was, I got a nice set of sound for you. Maybe it was linebacker Whit Weeks, who plays for the LSU Tigers, who summed up the week better than anybody.
19: Yeah, I don't think it's really a distraction for us in this building at all. And especially, I mean, with the last 4 years, how college football's gone, you kind of just got to be ready to expect anything.
18: Just be ready for anything. 9 hours yesterday in Baton Rouge, and when the day ended, Daquan Wright, Xavier Harris, and 40 other athletes were in various sports. Or, you know, you can go pro and you can come back. And if you don't make the NFL camp, I know it's a 2022 case. But does this just literally open the door for? Go ahead.
0: sir, Joe Thomas with the Flumana Review and Intelligencer.
18: Yes.
0: So I had a question that bemused me yesterday. What happens? So we have these cases. Now, you say this is five for five. This is about the COVID year. But, you know, somebody's going to extrapolate this premise out to something else. What happens when the kid goes pro and just doesn't like the deal? Maybe he's assigned to the practice squad. He's going to get paid, but he's not.
18: Good question.
0: You know, he's not playing on Sundays, or he's third on the depth chart on an NFL team. Can he say, "Yeah, I don't like my deal. I think I'm going to make more money back at in Columbus, Ohio." Let's just say
18: if player A tears an ACL and misses a year, but then plays 2 years. So he played freshman year, tears his ACL sophomore year, and now plays junior year and senior year, because you got to have at least 3 years of football before you can declare for the draft. That's the NFL rule. Now he goes to camp. Yeah. Now he goes to camp, gets cut. It's five for five. He can go back. So that's one of the things that, everybody in the world's going to talk about now. Now, so Judge William Jordan issued the injunction. The SEC turns around and sues him. That's a whole other story. But Daquan Wright and Xavier Harris were cleared to play. Harris is a lineman. He's not going to be ready. He's going to wait for the Ole Miss game in a couple weeks. However, Daquan Wright, ready to go.
20: Crazy to see, just crazy to be in that situation for real. But I think it was a great judge, and he ruled in our favor, which makes him even better.
21: Do you expect to be on the roster tomorrow?
20: Oh, most definitely.
21: Do you expect to play Saturday?
20: Most definitely.
18: Yeah, I'm going to be on the roster. I'm going to play, and boy, did we have a good judge. So anyway, William Jordan issued the injunction. And so administrators at the NC2A, SEC, and a lot of the schools are now opposed to it. The injunction prohibits the NCAA and SEC from punishing any school that puts them on the field, and the ruling does not apply to all athletes, only those named in the lawsuit. But, of course, there are athletes all over.
0: You have to make money
18: gonna,
0: for
18: you
0: lawyers.
18: You know, they're going to sit up and take notice.
0: Lawyer employment plan.
18: And so while the SEC files an appeal, the Southeastern Conference filed a separate lawsuit against LSU, Kiffin, administrators, athletic directors, president, about it, the cook at the training table, yesterday morning, asking a federal judge in Alabama to give the SEC a clear path. So the SEC played its cards this way. Sankey shows up in Baton Rouge to testify with William Jordan and have a little morning outing in the courtroom. Well, in Alabama, the SEC suits and ties got the lawsuit against LSU before there was any decisions that we don't care how this is going to go, we're going to sue. It's just that simple. Okay.
0: And somewhere at the ACC headquarters in Charlotte, they're thinking, hey, we could add LSU.
18: Yeah. Okay. So let's forget last night that Colorado scores with a minute to go and then blocks a Georgia Tech field goal for the win. Buffs 14, Ramblin' Wreck 13. Let's just forget that. Let's talk about Rutgers and UMass. All right. Okay. Rutgers, Big Ten, favored by 29, a 97% chance to win. Well, UMass pulled off the first win over a Power Four conference opponent since moving up to the FBS in 2012, and it was the first major conference win since 1978. And in the words of Vin Scully, UMass led 24-7 at half. Oh, by the way, the Minutemen got 1.5 mil to play the game. Oh, and by the way, the Rutgers marketing department said, this is a layup. We're going to have fireworks night. Nobody was in the stadium for fireworks night when it was all said and done. So now, even better, this team went 0-12 last year, did not score more than 26 points. The final was 37-21. Oh, and by the way, Pop Watson spent 3 years in the Virginia Tech program as the quarterback.
0: Oh, my gosh.
18: Okay? He threw one touchdown pass in 3 years in Blacksburg. He had three TD passes last night.
0: That's
18: oh,
0: awesome.
18: And by the way, this team led 24-7 at half. So when Bob Watson, who was under the spotlight, was asked by the reporters, how did you know? How did you know? Dig this answer.
1: Pre-game. I seen a look in our guys' eyes versus their guys, and I could tell they was taking us lightly. And I was like, that was fine. I understand. You know, I've been in that position where, you know, you're the higher team, and like, all right, all week, like, all right, what bar are we going to go to after the game? You feel me? But our guys was ready. They wasn't scared, and I knew what type of team we had. As soon as they came out that first drive, we responded.
0: Nice. I like his answer, by the way. You know, this is just one of those,
18: pre-game.
0: You know, any given, you know, pregame.
18: I knew. We looked in their eyes. We knew. They were thinking this is, you know, going to be a layup. It took me back to one of my favorite stories. There's a dentist in Raleigh, North Carolina. His name's Jeff Calamos. His nickname was Spade. No, it was not racist. Okay. It was just his nickname was Spade. And he was a wide receiver, and he wore high top tennis shoes. So they went to Purdue, Virginia at that time, not a very good program, went to play Purdue on the road. Okay. So Purdue's players ran out on the field in pregame warmups. Virginia was out doing jumping jacks and getting ready to go.
0: No.
18: And Spade looked across and told one of his teammates, this is no big deal. Purdue, the Big Ten, these guys aren't that big. Well, that was just the kickers that ran out of the field.
0: Nice.
18: So
0: they had enough that it looked like a team.
18: Yeah, 54 points later, whatever the score was, Purdue got the win. And yeah, Spade. Anyway, all right, goodness. Getting back to the Rutgers game. So Greg Schiano, of course, spoken like a true college coach. Back to the drawing board.
2: They outcoached us. They outcoached me. They outplayed our players. We got licked tonight, and there's no other thing to say about it. But there's a lot of things we have to do, and we will.
18: You think?
0: Is this one of those things? Is this one of those things where the coach is like, "Good, this is exactly what you deserve to have happen"?
18: Well, yeah,
0: to you,
18: that's what we needed. Yeah. Yeah, do you rant and rave? Do you scream? No.
0: Because sometimes, the team, you know, you're a Big Ten school, and, you know, while you think you are who you are, you rule New Jersey. You know, you're the only real college that, you know, people pay attention to on television in New Jersey. You're the only New Jersey college that shows up on SportsCenter. So you think you are who you are. You're going to play Penn State. You're going to play the Ohio State University. And, you know, maybe this was a good, you know, because I swear some of these preseason games, these early season games against, quote, lower opponents are there specifically to shock some, you know, some of these high school kids into like, we need to take this seriously.
18: Yeah. What was it Dennis Green said, the Cardinals that year? They are who they thought they were. They are who we thought they were.
0: Yeah, exactly. Exactly.
18: Playoffs. And then, of course, playoffs. Okay. So Rutgers is out. We don't have to worry about Rutgers in the CFP spot.
0: Thank you for participating.
18: Happy great weekend. We'll see you Monday. I'll be working Monday. I know you will be, too. So yeah, I'll see you Labor Day Monday morning.
0: That's it, because we've got a busy weekend to unpack. Brought to you by the Lunch Pail Foundation, lunchpaildefense.org.
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5: Hi, everybody. I'm Russell Nemitz. Well, expanding markets for ethanol is a key priority as the U.S. Grains and Bioproducts Council's new chairman, Jay Reiners, steps away from day-to-day farming after 35 years on his central Nebraska farm to focus on international trade. He says the council is busy, given the Trump administration's strong emphasis on trade.
23: It's made our overseas offices jump up and down because, I mean, now everyone's, I mean, yes, they did a lot of legwork, talking trade and all that stuff, but now the administration is actually pushing it. So we're busy. We're very busy.
5: Now, his theme for the year is feeding and fueling the world. And he says it's easy to focus on planting and harvest and miss the end users of U.S. corn, ethanol, DDGs, sorghum, and barley.
23: You know, we get in our daily grind, and then we kind of forget where our end product actually goes to. And that is one thing that is vitally important, is to understand, yes, crop prices suck now, inputs are high, la-da-da-da-da, but you have to remember we have end users overseas that appreciate what the American farmer does for not only their companies, but their countrymen also.
5: Again, that was new U.S. Grains and Bioproducts Council Chairman Jay Reiners out in Nebraska.
24: Ranchers, mark your calendars. A new Montana Bull Sale is coming this December. 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
5: 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Well, this week, the U.S. Department of Justice announced it's expanding its ongoing investigation into beef affordability to include 8 of the nation's largest grocery retailers, including Kroger, Walmart, Albertsons, Costco, and Amazon. The investigation thus far has focused on our nation's 4 largest meat packers. RCAF USA welcomed the move, saying that the widening gap between cattle and retail beef prices raises serious questions about market power. For the Western Ag Network, I'm Russell Nemitz.
25: Colorado weather can be a fickle mistress. One moment it's raining, the next moment the sun's out. Oh, look, there's a snowstorm. And now the sun's back out to melt it all away. Avoid the surprises and hear all about the weather with me, meteorologist Cody Wilson of Denver Front Range Weather. I'll get you the what, where, and when of Northern Colorado's weather on Good Morning NoCo, Mondays at 9:30. 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
28: The risk of gusty showers and storms today will be isolated once again, mainly confined to the mountains and adjacent foothills with daytime heating, so they will be terrain driven. Could pose a risk for active fires and fire Bear Crews, so it's something I'll be watching pretty carefully.
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0: He is the host of the Good for America podcast as we come to you this morning from our weekly visit to the city elders group here in Virginia, and under their encouragement to get you to start a city elders project where you are, if you don't have one already, there. And Kevin Harris, who runs the group here, has been gracious to, you know, talk to anyone who wants to start a city elders group and put ethical people back in office for us. Kevin at cityeldersva.org is his email address. Joining us, as I said, the host of the Good for America podcast, former chair of the House Freedom Caucus, Bob Good. Good morning, Bob. Happy Labor Day Friday. How are you doing, sir?
9: Morning, Joe. Doing well. Great to be with you.
0: So I wanted to ask you about Labor Day a little bit. You know, having worked in finance, you know, we talk about the abstract of labor, and ever since cronyism started to creep in, and mostly to protect the croniest economy from being caught out, you know, they create this labor movement, the AFL-CIO and these folks who really have done nothing to advance, you know, people's, you know, lives. They often will take dues from members and then leave them without work and things like that. But I look back at the history of the establishment of the labor movement during the Industrial Revolution, and I wonder, as we look at the technological revolution, are we going to see a different kind of labor movement start, and perhaps even a more dire one, a more Marxist one than the one we even have? What do you think?
9: Well, Joe, as you may recall, I served on the Education and Labor Committee all 4 years during time in Washington, and I was the chair my last 2 years on the subcommittee on health, employment, labor, and pensions, health, employment, labor, and pensions.
0: Mm-hmm.
9: And when I ascended to that position my second term, the radical leftists attacked me and said, hey, we've got the most arm. The radical leftists attacked me and said, hey, we've got the most anti-union guy in Congress.

0: it's no longer a free enterprise system. You're actually milking the taxpayer, and they ought not to be able to organize against the taxpayer when they're a federal or government employee.
1: Not your traditional Labor Day weekend treatise, but that's why we love Bob Good. Good for America is his podcast. We only have a second here before the news comes. What do you have coming up this week? But I do want to talk about some other things with you.
0: Well, there's so much to talk about, and I sort of resist following this for a while, but it's become all-encompassing now, this Clancy trial thing.
1: Mm-hmm.
0: And what I'm struck by is how it illustrates the moral divide in our country, the divide on the value of life, the preciousness of life, in a country where half the people think it's okay to kill your...
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11: ABC News, I'm Sherry Preston. Vice President J.D. Vance says he wouldn't call the conflict going on with Iran a war, despite recent escalations. On Thursday, Iran fired at U.S. ally Kuwait, retaliation for U.S. strikes earlier this week. The conflict, meantime, impacting oil prices, which remain high.
12: Analysts warn diesel prices could climb higher still, with farmers burning fuel for the fall harvest and home heating oil season just weeks away.
11: ABC's Victor Okendo. Two people pulled alive from the mud following the flooding in Nepal. It killed more than 1,200 people. The two were found deep inside a hydropower facility tunnel. The Labor Department will release jobs numbers for the month of August later this morning. The report expected to show that the market bounced back last month from a dismal July. Work on the big triumphal arch will begin in the next 2 weeks in Washington, the White House says, despite lawsuits against it filed by veterans who say it will block the view between the Lincoln Memorial and Arlington National Cemetery. This is ABC News.
13: Man, I love this place. I've been surfing here since I was a kid. Now, seeing my grandson out on the water, it means everything to me. 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
15: I'm Peter Killeen with your KFKA local news. A man told Greeley police he used methamphetamine before he got into a three-vehicle U.S. 34 crash that killed two people. 35-year-old Jesse Anderson facing two vehicular homicide, driving under the influence charges. Two other charges as well. The Greeley Tribune reports Anderson was driving a Toyota RAV4 eastbound on 34 at about 5 p.m. Sunday when he drove past a red light and struck a Toyota Corolla at the Weld County Road 17 intersection. A woman and man in the Corolla died at the scene. When the Larimer County landfill was nearing full capacity 6 years ago, officials began to plan low-impact solutions to the problem. Now the product of those discussions has reached its endpoint, a new landfill near Wellington that opens last month and a transfer station right down the street from the old landfill between Loveland and Fort Collins to accept solid waste and move it efficiently to the new location. Northern Colorado's Voice, 103.1 and 1310 KFKA, and online at 1310 KFKA.com.
16: I'm Channel 2 Pinpoint Weather meteorologist Alden German. More sunny and hot weather for Friday. Afternoon highs in the middle 90s. We'll stay in the middle 90s through our weekend with mostly dry conditions expected, but perhaps a couple of isolated storms.
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22: Traffic around Northern Colorado here on this Friday morning. Everything is looking good on those Northern Colorado roadways right now. It's green and clean out there. 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
22: Have a Jeeba. Welcome into the Aloe Fiber Studios here on this Friday morning. I am Tanner Schwint. Brian Gary, my co-host. Good Morning NoCo, presented by Lemons Heating and Cooling. We've made it to Friday. Brian, you are a day away from going on your trip. I'm excited for you.
23: I knew there was something I had on the schedule.
22: Excited to talk about that today in detail. But first, the Colorado Buffaloes are 1-0, Brian.
23: Yeah, isn't that their first... their first win against that conference since 1957.
22: Wow. I hadn't seen that stat.
23: Yeah, I thought I saw that come across.
22: Sounds
23: after
22: good.
23: The,
22: let's
23: yeah,
22: roll with it.
23: After the game. Ugly football game.
22: Yeah.
23: There was very little pretty about it, although CU's defense looked really, really good in the first half. They were making some really, really good plays. They seemed physical. The face masks are ridiculously gold, which, I mean, they definitely stand out. But you take it. You're a CU fan. You take that. You get out of there with a win. That's one. And as far as the experts go, maybe three to go You know, predicting that win total, that kind of throws everything off with a win like that. Big win for Deion and the team.
22: This is like week one. I'm going to have some overreaction takes that are going to be terrible. So is everybody else who talks
23: of course
22: football in this country.
23: Except me.
22: I don't think Georgia Tech's going to be very good. I don't think CU is going to be very good.
23: No, probably not.
22: That was like week zero. Let's get everybody fired up and pissed off early this morning. That was like the old Greeley Central, Greeley West games. Two bad teams that made a good, fun game. You know what I mean? Like, that's how I felt watching that, because Juju Lewis was terrible. He was really bad. 14 of 27, 124 yards and a touchdown.
23: Not a terrible stat line.
22: The 50%, less than, right over 50% completion percentage is not great. Alberto Mendoza had like one really good series for Georgia Tech.
23: Now, is that the brother of Fernando?
22: Yep. Okay. 17 to 23, 237 yards for Alberto. I like what CU has done, because that didn't feel like a prime football team. That did not feel like a Deion Sanders, flashy, in your face. They tried a couple times, and they just got, like, at the end of the first quarter when they got that fumble recovery.
23: I was in the dark. My power went out.
22: Okay.
23: Yeah.
22: That's right.
23: There was a really bad car accident. It took out our area for about 4 or 5 hours.
22: Oh, that sucks.
23: Yeah.
22: Hopefully everybody's okay. They got a fumble recovery. You know, in front range spare change bet was CU over 3.5 points in the first quarter. So score a touchdown in the first quarter. So they get the fumble recovery on like the 20. They get down, and they just started running some dumb trick plays. And I'm like, why are you doing that? Like, they were, that fullback dive pretty much was the play that was just torching Georgia Tech all night. Then they tried to get into the old CU of being flashy and things like that. And then they get stopped at the 1 yard line on fourth down and don't convert. But when this team just lined up and said, we're going to out physical you, they did that to a very physical Georgia Tech team. So that's got to be, I mean, they had three different running backs who had over 10 carries last night. They ran the ball 49 times last night, did the Colorado Buffaloes. That we haven't seen them do that since Deion took over. So if there is light, if there is hope, I think it's got to be on the back of the running game and that defensive line. Because if Georgia Tech does prove to be anything like they were last year, that defensive line had an impressive showing.
23: Well, it was, to me, maybe an ugly game, but it's impressive to win when it's not what you expected your style to be. They had to play a different kind of game than I anticipated.
22: Yeah.
23: Yet they found a way to pull it out, and it was with physical play on defense.
22: It was. And, I mean, the only touchdown that was allowed by Colorado was the special teams. It was a kick return for a touchdown. So that defense, you know, gave up 6 points.
23: Yeah.
22: Now, two missed field goals for Georgia Tech.
23: Yeah.
22: Missed field goal and a blocked field goal that happened. Of course, CU lined up to kick the game winner, and CU blocked it after Georgia Tech blocked a CU kick. It was just a very, very, very, very, very ugly, ugly game.
23: Well, I mean, here's another one. We look at the UNC game, too, where special teams played an absolute massive role in determining whether you did or did not win. And that this was another one. Maybe there's going to be more and more of that's going to start showing up. I mean, special teams tends to be the forgotten aspect of the game. You brought it up earlier in the week. You know, it's the three facets. You got to win on all three.
22: Yeah.
23: Which you've always talked about, and people just kind of throw the special teams intangible part out. But it can absolutely destroy you, and if it's working, you get one of those returns.
22: Yeah.
23: You just get one of those, and then you play just good football the rest of the way, you're going to win.
22: Yeah, in Georgia Tech, that kicker, Aiden Burr, he was 25 of 29 last year. I mean, that's very good at the college. That's
23: absolutely
22: very good anywhere.
23: Anyway, yeah.
22: He 2 of 4 last night.
23: Yeah, whatever happened, I'm glad it did, because I'll take the W. I will always be cheering for Colorado schools to win. And it was neat, because it took me, soon as the game started is when it dawned on me that, wait a minute, These are the two teams who shared the national championship when I first moved here, because I thought it all sounded familiar. We were talking about the game, but I didn't completely put that together. So, revenge.
22: Yes, yes.
23: It may. Look, 36 years later, is still it counts.
22: Five total fumbles in this game, 10 total punts, 3 missed field goals.
23: Yeah, it's not one to, you know, coaches aren't going to pull this game out and go, this is how we do it.
22: No, no, you're definitely not going to be doing that. And it started, I'm an idiot. Like, I'll bring my online idiocy into my normal idiocy here on the radio. Saw that there was a lightning delay, so the game started 20 minutes later than it was scheduled, and I was like, what the hell? I'm like, I had just looked at Cody's page, and he had just posted, like, all clear on the home front or something like that. Mm-hmm. And so I tagged him. I'm like, hey, Cody, is this lightning going to hang around? And he just sent back, what? W-U-T. And I was like, the Colorado game, the Buffaloes? He goes, that game is happening in Atlanta, not in Boulder, you idiot. And I'm like, oh, yeah. Yeah. Can't you forecast there, too? Doesn't the meteorologist, talent travel? But that's, apparently not.
23: That's pretty rough.
22: Yeah, it was bad. Yeah. That was bad. That was one that I actually...
23: Is that why Cody's not coming in today?
22: No, okay. I don't think so. But it would be a valid reason. Mm-hmm. I actually had a couple of people screenshot that and send it to me and say, you're an idiot. I'm like, well, thank you for doing that in a personal text instead of just online. Because I know. I even used a little gif that said, boy, am I an idiot. So that is like, listen, week one for all of us. But the Colorado Buffaloes get the win. I don't think it changes a whole lot of my expectations. I feel like this was a nice win against a team that we don't know what Georgia Tech's going to have. First time starting quarterback in Mendoza, Juju Lewis, still got really big concerns about him. But it was a nice win. But does it change my overall perspective on the Buffs? I don't think it does.
23: Yeah, I don't know. I hope they do. I hope they do great.
22: Do they? Because do you? Because no, we were
23: absolutely
22: conflicted.
23: No, no,
22: that.
23: I always want them. No, I want the Buffaloes to do well. I'm not a Deion guy
22: right
23: in any way, and in fact can find myself cheering against him. But the fact that he is the coach of the CU Buffaloes, I would much rather have them win. And, maybe his coaching turns around a bit this year, maybe having all the kids gone. Yeah. And just focusing on your team and not having to be dad as well, because he is a phenomenal mentor, and has been a great leader of men. But he struggled as a football coach of people outside of his kids, I thought. Mm-hmm. But last night was big, and maybe winning's contagious and does something to those guys. You know, we'll see. It's one game, but they got a W. Nice way to start it, and we'll see what the rest of the. Rest of the week's old.
22: I like Brennan Marion. He's the offensive coordinator. They hired him from San Jose State. I like what he did to that offense. That they're running. I did enjoy that. I caught myself a couple times again, Brian, with the sideline reporting with Coach Prime. Like, they're down there before the game, and Prime's got his arm over the shoulder, and he just goes, "I'm back." I'm like, haven't you been here? Like, where did you go?
23: No, I heard him say that, too. He's just, I'm back. And, they kind of were hoping that 3 seasons ago.
22: Also, they can't fire you because of your buyout that you have in your contract. So, yeah, you're back. That one was confusing to me. And then my favorite was coming out of halftime when the guy's like, let's send it down to our sideline reporting. Yeah, thanks, Jim. I talked with Coach Prime coming out of half, and I asked him about that kick return and his thoughts. He said it wasn't good. And it's like, well, no effing kidding. They gave up a 100-plus yard kick return for a touchdown.
23: Yeah, that was not good.
22: Thanks, Deion.
23: Thanks, Coach.
22: There's just a couple of those that I get it. I look at him in a different way than I look at other coaches. But he brings it on himself.
23: I was just saying the same thing. You bring the spotlight on yourself, and the spotlight turns into a magnifying glass, and you can't complain when it does.
22: Yeah.
23: So that's, No, I don't feel anybody's gone out of their way to get him. You put that on yourself when you throw it out there and say, I'm this, watch me. And then when it doesn't happen and somebody points it out or has something to say, you got to be able to take that.
22: Right. I agree wholeheartedly. The Buffs in action next week against Weber State.
23: Oh, really? Mm-hmm. I'll be very interested to see what CU does with Weber State. My hope is that they would struggle with them.
22: Yeah. What do you think? Whose line is it anyways? What do you think the spread's going to be on that game?
23: I bet it's not. Yeah, I'll bet you it's going to be CU by like 8.
22: Ooh, I bet it's CU minus 16.5.
23: Oh, you think it'll be that much?
22: Yeah, against an FCS team. I don't know. But Buffs get the week one win. It was nice to have a Colorado team win a game here, start things off, and at least enjoy some positive momentum for a week. Congratulations. Yesterday, we gave away a pair of tickets to the Border War on our Facebook page yesterday. This is why it pays off to follow our Facebook page. Every once in a while, we have these impromptu moments that pop up. And congratulations to Tracy Eckhart, who won those.
23: Oh, really?
22: I went through and put and Brian can back me up here. I can show you the wheel. I spent 15 minutes putting everyone's name in the wheel app that I have, and I spun the wheel, and Tracy's name came up.
23: Good for her.
22: Tracy's going to be going to watch the Border War tomorrow. 2,000 people watched Garth Brooks perform a concert at Grizzly Rose last night.
23: Yeah, obviously right on that, seeing the amount of people lined up outside, and I'm thinking, when you're towards the back of the line, you've got to do some math.
22: Yep.
23: You know, and be able to look up and go, okay, capacity is that, and I'm this far deep. Why am I still here?
22: Correct. Correct.
23: I will never get that aspect.
22: It was over 90 degrees in Denver yesterday, and people were outside starting at 10 a.m. They couldn't line up.
23: Weren't allowed to till 4.
22: Till 4, but they were outside waiting at 10 a.m., I started really hoping it was a random indie artist.
23: Oh, was it Rapid Insurance Guy who threw that out?
22: Yeah.
23: Who said, what if it's just an indie band named that? I kept actually hoping for the same thing. It's like April Fool's time, you know, to come out
22: right.
23: And have, yeah, a Garth impersonator or something like that would have been. But I'm sure it was absolutely incredible for those who got to see it. The last place I would want to be is absolutely jam-packed inside of a place like that.
22: Yeah.
23: I don't care who the artist is, but I know how special that had to be for those who got in there and had this up-close, personal type of concert. I'm sure it was unbelievable.
22: Well, and because I was leaning towards it was him, and then I saw Adams County Sheriff's Office post, if you are going to the UConn Jack concert tonight, if you're unaware, there may not be a big concert tonight at the Grizzly Rose. We heard it ain't going down till 7 p.m., but people will start lining up at 4 p.m. Expect traffic issues and heavy foot traffic in the area throughout the night. If you're going to the event, pay attention and watch out for cars. Don't make us ask what she's doing now. If you're waiting in line, make sure you dress for the weather in case the thunder rolls. Don't be shameless and make sure you and your friends in low places ride together. If not, you're going to be wrapped up in traffic or have a tough time finding parking. Make sure you save your beer runs for the bar, as there's no drinking alcohol outside while you wait. We hope all of you UConn Jack fans enjoy the dance tonight. So that came out yesterday afternoon. I'm like, there it is, right? Like,
23: oh yeah, no, there got to be no doubt. When we got off the air, I was like, I was dumb. There's no doubt this is going on with all of the media that was allowed to be there,
22: right?
23: Cover it and turn it into what it was.
22: My wife and I were very much rooting for it to not be great.
23: Oh, so was I. Oh, I definitely was. I just thought that would have been fantastic for whoever UConn Jack might have been.
22: Yeah,
23: but
22: correct.
23: We're talking about the worst kept secret. You can't call something a surprise show when you've got word leaked everywhere,
22: right?
23: and nothing to to rebuke it.
22: Right. Right, yeah, correct.
23: Or refute it.
22: How? Either way,
23: yeah.
22: I wasn't going to correct you, man. You're on vacation starting tomorrow.
23: Yeah, I started already.
22: Yeah, but that, like, is the Grizzly Rose Thursday night concerts, are they not doing great? Like, that's, were they worried if they just put up UConn Jack and left it alone that there'd be 12 people there? That's the only thought that I had. Like, are those Thursday night Thursday night specials?
23: No, when you can create an event like they did.
22: Yeah. Oh, yeah.
23: I mean, that's
22: they
23: huge.
22: They crushed it. Yeah, good for them.
23: Yeah, absolutely good for them, and good for everybody who got in there and now has a memory that they will never forget.
22: My parents are going to see Garth tonight down at Ball Arena.
23: He is one of a kind.
22: Yeah.
23: I mean, truly, there is nobody like him when it comes to performing.
22: I saw him with Joe Nichols opening Empower Field when he was here through the last time. And it was he was just one of those. Like, I got to see King George still.
23: Oh, yes, you do.
22: Brooks and Dunn would love to see. But the top three were those two and then Gar. So I've at least got him knocked out of the way on that. But, yeah, a great concert. So be safe, anyone going down there tonight as well. Tonight, tomorrow, Sunday, and I believe Monday,
23: I think,
22: right?
23: I thought it was three, but it might be four.
22: I know he's doing four shows.
23: Sometimes he would do two in a day.
22: That's what I'm wondering. Like, yeah. Maybe a matinee on Sunday?
23: Yeah, I mean, sometimes that has happened in the past, but I don't know for sure.
22: I'm not
23: positive
22: on it either.
23: I'm not going to be here.
22: No, you are not. Let's get a break here. It's a feel-good Friday. We'll come back with our right-hand construction poll question next.
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0: Pretty much.
1: In the year of 92. With George
2: what the hell is that?
0: That was a
2: boat to Alaska,
0: a huge hit from Johnny Horton, North to Alaska. Came out shortly after Alaska became a state, and then there was a rush of people heading on up there to check out Alaska, move to Alaska, see what Alaska was all about.
2: When did Alaska become a state?
0: I want to say it was in the 1950s, but it might have been...
2: 1959.
0: Okay.
2: Yeah, I'm not getting on a boat in 1959 anyhow. What was Johnny Horton's big song?
0: That.
2: He didn't have another one?
0: He may have. Johnny Horton was kind of a big deal for a while, but I thought North to Alaska was...
2: The Battle of New Orleans.
0: Oh, he did that one,
2: yeah,
0: too?
2: Yeah.
0: Okay, well, they ran through the bears, and they ran through the brambles, and they ran
2: one of my cousins, that song, heard, I love that song. We was so dumb growing up, and whenever that'd come on, we would just rock out to that. And she sent me a Snapchat. Anytime that this happens where this song comes on with our little ones, we have to send a Snapchat to each other of them dancing to that song.
0: That's
2: cool. And her little boy was all jamming to Johnny Horton, the Battle of New Orleans. And then it just happened to come out on the, obviously, the way oldies on my television. And it came on, and Tate stops and put his fist up and starts not, and I'm like trying to find my phone and pull it up so that I can get it sent. So that's the only reason I knew who Johnny Horton was. But dude, I'm so excited for you, for getting out of here tomorrow. You fly out at noon.
0: Yeah.
2: Where's your anxiety level at?
0: Oh, mine is always huge.
2: Yeah.
0: No, I worry about everything from, okay, where do I go once I get off the plane? Where do I go to here? Okay, is this going to be taken care of? Is this, you know? And I had somebody I had hired to take care of everything, and I haven't heard from them in like a month. And so here it is. I'm the night before, and a little bit.
2: Yeah.
0: Yeah.
2: Yeah,
0: a little stressed over that, but I've just gone in and done everything that I think I know how to do. And
2: it'll be fine.
0: No, that's right. It will be. It'll be just fine.
2: Have to try and channel your entertainer on this one.
0: I worry about everything.
2: Get on that plane.
0: You know that, and I'm just going to go where I go.
2: Correct. Get on that plane, and then it doesn't matter. It does.
0: I really would like to land in Vancouver. I think that would be a real optimum thing to do.
2: Get on that boat, and then it doesn't matter.
0: Right.
2: Like, and it's going to be fine getting there. I know you're going to give... Your wife's not as navigationally challenged as you are, right?
0: Nobody is as navigationally challenged as I am.
2: Is she good at...
0: Yeah.
2: Okay, you're fine. You're fine.
0: Yeah, she
2: can... Don't piss her off.
0: Well, it's a little late for that, Tanner.
2: Good
0: Lord. No,
2: don't get into the spot like my wife and I do sometimes where I love you, but I don't like you very much right now.
0: George Strait had the song.
2: I
0: still love you, but I don't think I like you anymore.
2: don't get into that spot. Yeah, make sure there's an open line of communication at all times.
0: Yeah, and a life vest.
2: Yeah.
0: Because I could go right off the back of that thing. I've come home and found her watching, like, Murder on a Cruise Ship.
2: Oh, nice.
0: You know, specials and those kind of things.
2: That seems a
0: little
2: on the nose.
0: A little bit.
2: This will probably be in evidence.
0: Yeah, look up her search engine. I'm just telling you now, if I disappear,
2: yep,
0: go and check her Google.
2: The first thing I will do is send this to Chief Turk.
0: Thank you.
2: Yep, I got you.
0: Absolutely. We're worried.
2: I love it.
0: What was the best part of your week? Mine is...
2: Yeah.
0: Being ready to go to Alaska.
2: Yeah,
0: that's it.
2: It was really nice to have football on the TV last night. The UNC game last Friday it felt like a nice little appetizer because the ESPN Plus broadcast was garbage. They didn't tell you the down and distance, didn't tell you the quarter, how much time was left, none of it. So having an actual broadcast of a football game on my television was very nice last night.
0: It was cool.
2: But, I mean, it was Tuesday on the golf course with you idiots. That was such a fun time with Doug and Mario and you and raising money for an ag scholarship. It was just awesome on Tuesday. So that was, but I'm very much looking to 3 days off here as well, Saturday, Sunday, Monday.
0: No doubt. I think everyone is.
2: Looking forward to that. Let's go to the Clearwater Products Hotline. We got the Lonsty up there. Good morning, Lonsty. How are you?
3: Hey, good morning. How's everybody doing?
0: We are doing great. What is the Lawninator up to today?
3: You know what? Getting ready to enjoy a 3-day weekend.
0: Yeah. Got minimal plans so that you can just enjoy it, or are you going to check out some football? What are you going to do?
3: Oh, you know, I'm going to be checking out some football. Boy, that was quite a game last night.
0: Yeah, it was. It was. And nice to see you pull that out.
3: Yeah, it was. It was great, even though it was a little ugly, though, a little bit. You know?
0: Oh, it was more than a little ugly. That was butt ugly. Yeah, that was a game only. That was a game only its parents could love.
2: That is correct.
3: Yeah, that's it.
0: Yeah,
3: and
0: absolutely.
3: Maybe some of the relatives too. Well,
2: lawnmower. What was the best part of your week?
3: Lawnmower. I like that. You know what? Just lawnmower and a lawn. You know.
2: That was the best part of your week, was riding a lawnmower. Lawnmower.
3: Yep.
0: Actually, Tanner calling you that name may be up there for me now for best part of the week.
3: That's it.
2: Well, when you changed his nickname again, I was like, okay, what's next, Tanner? Like, this is
0: the Lawnatola.
2: Yeah, this is. This is a battle between me and Brian at the number of nicknames.
0: We've just begun. Get ready for this, Lonnie.
3: Really, that's it. Man. Beware for the next call.
0: Yeah, exactly.
2: Well, Lonnie, who's going to win the border war?
3: CSU.
2: Yeah, I think I'm leaning with you. I think I'm leaning with you. And, of course, picks are on Friday. Everybody knows that. But excited for that. We'll be out at CB and Potts this afternoon. So, Lonster, as always, man, habba jeeba to you. And we'll catch up on Tuesday.
3: Hey, Brian, have a good trip in Alaska there.
0: Thank you very much, Lonnie.
3: And by the way, I'm going to give you a Frank Zappa reminder.
0: What's that?
3: Okay. Let's see if I can do this. Touch and go. Don't eat that Eskimo. Don't eat that yellow snow.
0: That's Yep, that was Frank Zappa. You are absolutely right. Thanks, Lonnie. See you later, buddy.
2: That's little Lonsty now. That's his rap name.
0: Like Lil Yachty?
2: Yeah.
0: Okay.
2: Little Lonsty. Oh, he had to work up the nerve for that. Great job by Lonnie this morning. No doubt. Rock 'em. That's
0: you
2: a great
0: drop a
2: call.
0: Zappa lyric reference
2: on me. I don't
0: know
2: what a Frank Zappa is, but I love that. Tracy commenting this morning, her best part of her week, winning tickets to the Border War. Thank you so much. Good morning, NoCo.
0: Well done, Tracy.
2: Yeah, that's awesome.
0: That should be a hell of a good time.
2: Tracy was the one, I believe, who sent in the picture of the bear as well. I believe that's the same Tracy that was over in Gilchrist, but I wasn't looking for you for confirmation, Brian. I knew that you'd have no way of confirming that.
0: Nobody would have known I gave you none. Jeez. If you would quit pointing out every time I shrug my shoulders, roll my eyes, or flip you off, this would be better.
2: I have way too much blood in my alcohol system.
0: Well, go to the fridge and take care of that. Warm up for wine at 9.
2: 6:38 the time. Now we want to know what was the best part of your week here on a Feel Good Friday. 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

0: Yeah, college football rolling on here. Big week. Week one, everyone underway. And today, the whole show and Rocky Mountain Kickoff will be live and on location at CB and Potts over in Fort Collins. So make plans to stop by and say hello. Brady will be live 11 to 2 out there. Rocky Mountain Kickoff from 2 until 4.
1: Always been such huge Ram supporters. It was always a tradition. You went to Rams games, you hit Potts. It was just, that was one of the first things when I moved here many, many years ago and would go to games out at the old Hughes Stadium, and check them out. That was just part of the routine. So, yeah, it's great you guys are going to be heading out there.
0: I'm excited to see this Colorado State football team tomorrow, too. I am excited about it.
1: Oh, absolutely. I am, too.
0: And this is the one advantage of UNC being on my phone. Oh, no. CSU plays at 4 tomorrow. Okay. I thought they both played at 6 o'clock. CSU Wyoming's at 4 o'clock tomorrow.
1: Okay.
0: And then UNC gets underway at 6 p.m. Tomorrow. So those will be good. But I'm very excited to see the Jim Mora era open up, see what it's all about, break all that down, have some cold drinks, and going to be a lot of fun at CB and Potts today for the whole show and Rocky Mountain kickoff. And then tonight, we've got football night in Northern Colorado at 5 o'clock. Kyle Johnson will be hosting that, and then at 6:30 he'll hand it off to Jerry Schimmel and Bruce Dick for on the call for Loveland and Windsor tonight at 7 o'clock, our A1 Organics game of the week. Brian, there are 2,290 pets named after Denver Broncos players and portions of the team. I'll tell you who the top spots are on the other side.
1: Is this just in Colorado or nationally?
0: I haven't read that far.
1: Okay, all right.
0: I haven't read that far.
1: Sorry, didn't mean to ask follow-ups. I'll shut up. We'll go to a break.
0: That was just my tease. I'll give you the full thing. I'll let you know if this was just in Colorado or nationally next, but first, the KFK News and Sports Center.
1: Well, I'm not going anywhere.
2: I'm Peter Killeen with your KFKA local news. Thompson School Board in the process of ironing out its relationship with the Thompson Education Association, the longtime union representing certified teachers within the district, as well as the Thompson Educational Support Professionals Association, a union the board narrowly voted to recognize at the end of the last school year. The recognition conditional because the district did not have an established policy to do so. Now the task remains for the board to vote on one, according to the Loveland Reporter-Herald. The owner of a Fort Collins birth center and a midwife arrested following a police investigation that began after officers responded to a 911 call involving a distressed newborn. Brecken Abels, certified professional midwife, and Althea Ridlichka, the owner of Tender Gifts Birth and Wellness Center, were taken into custody after arrest warrants were issued in connection with the investigation by Fort Collins police. Northern Colorado's Voice, 103.1 and 1310 KFKA, and online at 1310KFKA.com.
3: I'm Channel 2 Pinpoint Weather meteorologist Alden German. More sunny and hot weather for Friday. Afternoon highs in the middle 90s. We'll stay in the middle 90s through our weekend with mostly dry conditions expected, but perhaps a couple of isolated storms.
4: 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I'm John Thayer. The Colorado Buffaloes scored with 42 seconds to go last night to take a one-point lead over Georgia Tech. The Yellow Jackets moved into field goal range, and there was one final play for the home team to try to claim a season-opening victory.
5: He makes it. They win. He misses. The Buffs win. Snap, put down, kick is up, and it got blocked! And the game is over!
6: Who Carter?
5: And Colorado wins at Bobby Todd! Boo Carter blocked the field goal! How about the start to 2026 and Prime's return to Atlanta?
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0: Well, we know that a lot of people here in the United States are just football fanatics. And Trupanion ran a they reviewed the names of over 1.1 million cats and dogs currently enrolled in Trupanion. It's apparently some medical insurance for cats and dogs.
1: Okay.
0: Players need to be on a team for at least 2 full years to be included. Players with pets named after them for the Denver Broncos: John Elway, Peyton Manning, Von Miller, Champ Bailey. Those are
1: those
0: the ones.
1: All make sense.
0: Yeah. I don't, like, no Bo, or they couldn't confirm that Bo, it was Bo Nix. Like, they.
2: Yeah, it could have been.
0: They, yeah, it has
2: could have
0: be,
2: been Boo.
0: Yeah.
2: For me and you. And okay. Me and yo and a dog named Bo.
0: That's we need to do that.
2: Okay.
0: pets named Thunder, which is a team mascot.
2: Yes.
0: Over 1,028.
2: But were they named after that Thunder or the natural occurrence?
0: I'm pretty sure they're named, like, they did. They were actually pretty.
2: Okay.
0: Because they talked about Gronk, and they didn't count just animals named Gronk for Rob Gronkowski, because they couldn't confirm that it was for Rob Gronkowski. So if it was like, no, this is John Elway. Like,
2: yeah,
0: it was,
2: no, he has a first and last name.
0: Correct,
2: this is my dog, John Elway.
0: You would think Champ, like Champ, obviously a popular, but it's got to
2: sure.
0: be Champ Bailey. Pets named Bronco, 461. And pets named Denver, 801 is what they found.
2: Hmm.
0: The number of pets named after players, Dak Prescott, number one for the Dallas Cowboys, with 104.
2: My latest grandchild, Niles, that's his middle name.
0: Dak?
2: Yeah.
0: Very good.
2: Yeah.
0: John Elway comes in at number two with 57 pets named after him. So number three was Dan Marino with 26. Number four was Tom Brady with 18, Bo Jackson with 14, Mike Ditka with 14.
2: No, can totally see. There's bulldogs all over the country named Ditka.
0: Patrick Mahomes with 13, Joe Flacco.
2: Named Ditka.
0: Patrick Mahomes with 13, Joe Flacco with
2: Flacco.
0: Russell.

0: Okay, that is a fun one that I had to do this morning. I've never named an animal after an NFL player.
1: I did.
0: What'd you have?
1: A cat named Herschel Walker. I traded it to somebody from Dallas for 12 future cats.
0: You're an idiot. 6:54 the time now. There you go. There's some information you did not need to know. 6:54 the time now. Let's get to the Daybreak Market Report.
2: It's time for the Daybreak Market Report from the Western Ag Network.
3: Hi, everybody. I'm Russell Nimitz. 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Well, Thursday turned out to be a rather impressive and kind of unexpected type of day for the live and feeder cattle complex, as contracts were granted ample technical support from traders. October live cattle futures up 412 at 214.30, and December live cattle up 410 at 216.12. September feeders on the day up 687 at 325.85, and October feeders up 672 at 321.10. Relatively speaking, it's been pretty quiet week to date in feedlot country. There was some trade noted earlier in the week at 219 live, which was $3 softer in the south, and 344 to 345 in the north, which was steady to a dollar softer than just a week ago. We'll keep you posted, though, as more sales come in throughout the day. In the meantime, yesterday at Ogallala Livestock Auction, Ogallala, Nebraska, 2,300 head of feeder cattle, 4.5 to 5 weight steers, 503 up to 505, 6 to 7 weights, 375 up to 390, 7 to 8 weights, 341 up to 361, 8 to 9 weights, 329 up to 359, and 900 to 1,000 pounders, 310 to 345. 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Well, on Thursday at the Newell Sheepyards in western South Dakota, just shy of 5,000 head, and the feeder lamb market was as much as 18 cents higher. 60 to 80 pound lambs, 355 up to 382. 80 to 100 pounders, 309 up to 350. And as we get things underway here on this Friday morning, it's already a choppy day of trade in the grain markets. This morning, December KC winter wheat up 2.5 at 818. The March up 1.5 at 829. December Chicago wheat's up 0.5 at 754¾. The March down 0.5 at 769. December spring wheat's up 3 at 768½. And the March up 1 at 784. Row crops, December corn this morning's off 3/4 at 540. The March down 3/4 at 555¼. November soybeans off 1¾ at 1314½. And January beans down 3 at 1328 and some change. For the Western Ag Network, I'm Russell Nimitz.
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0: All right, coming up, we got the Entertainment Hour, where we'll talk about what we're watching, streaming, and...

0: And we'll review Stolen Girl. Don't know what got into Brian making me watch movies about kids getting in trouble this week.
1: Well, I started with Whisper Man, and you and Susan both were...
0: Yeah, there was about to be a kid abducted or killed or murdered or...
1: Okay, so we went to a movie about what?
0: About an abduction. That's okay. Why I don't know what got into you.
1: You had spent time in my house with those kids.
0: Stolen Girl is the movie with Scott Eastwood.
1: Yeah, which was a deciding factor in picking it because then I knew my wife would probably watch it with
0: me. Yeah. My wife didn't think enough of the movie that even Scott Eastwood could carry her to stay awake and watch that.
1: Well, we'll review that coming up.
0: There's my wife's review. And we'll have what day is it. We'll see how Brian and Susan do on these celebrity birthdays. It's a feel-good Friday. What was the best part of your week? Share that with us here. Text us 888-530-0043. It's Good Morning NALCO presented by Lemons Heating and Cooling, and we will be right back.
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3: ABC News, I'm Sherry Preston. The war in Iran pushing energy prices up to record levels on this holiday weekend. ABC's Matt Rivers says they're higher than they've ever been on Labor Day.
4: Regular gas now sits at $4.14. That's the highest ever heading into a Labor Day weekend. And analysts warn that diesel prices could climb higher still with farmers burning fuel for the fall harvest and home heating oil season just a few weeks away.
3: Vice President J.D. Vance saying he wouldn't call what's happening in Iran a war, even though there have been, in his words, flare-ups from time to time. Just in from the Labor Department, U.S. non-farm payrolls, a jobs report rising. 162,000 jobs were created last month. 55,000 were expected. A very strong jobs report. In Nepal, two people pulled alive from that hydropower facility tunnel 9 days after devastating floods there. The two say others are down there still alive. They were caked with mud when they were found. This is ABC News.
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6: I'm Peter Killeen with your KFKA local news. When the Larimer County landfill was nearing full capacity 6 years ago, officials began to plan low-impact solutions to the problem. Now the product of those discussions has reached its endpoint, a new landfill near Wellington that opens last month and a transfer station right down the street from the old landfill between Loveland and Fort Collins to accept solid waste and move it efficiently to the new location. A man told Greeley police he used methamphetamine before he got into a three-vehicle U.S. 34 crash that killed two people. 35-year-old Jesse Anderson facing two vehicular homicide, driving under the influence charges, two other charges as well. The Greeley Tribune reports Anderson was driving a Toyota RAV4 eastbound on 34 at about 5 p.m. Sunday when he drove past a red light and struck a Toyota Corolla at the Weld County Road 17 intersection. A woman and man in the Corolla died at the scene. Northern Colorado's Voice, 103.1 and 1310 KFKA, and online at 1310kfka.com.
7: I'm Channel 2 Pinpoint Weather meteorologist Alden German. More sunny and hot weather for Friday. Afternoon highs in the middle 90s. We'll stay in the middle 90s through our weekend with mostly dry conditions expected, but perhaps a couple of isolated storms.
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0: Traffic around Northern Colorado this morning. You'll be shocked in the 12 minutes we had in between our traffic updates that are supposed to be at the bottom of the hour and the top of the hour. Nothing has changed. 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That's 970-518-4025. 7:06 the time now. 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
1: And all of Northern Colorado saying,

0: Hi.
1: Huh?
2: Susan Moore, good morning. How are you?
1: Oh, I couldn't be better. Thank you for asking, guys. How are you?
0: Fantastic. I just watched Tanner inhale one of the greatest food products that we've ever had. Susan, have you ever had a kolache?
1: No. Tell me about it.
2: It's a wiener wrapped in bread.
0: But that's a real...
2: It's as simple as it is,
0: but it's a really great, like, sausage with some cheese in it, and then it's wrapped in what is, like, this little loaf of bread made by angels that is softer than a MyPillow, Mike Liddell. And they were just ridiculous.
2: On these kolaches.
0: Yeah, these kolaches have the worst
1: kolache. Okay,
0: yeah.
1: Spell for me. I'm going to buy some.
0: No idea.
2: The texter who texted in said K-A-L-A-C-H-I.
0: Okay.
2: Kolache, which makes sense to me. So that's where we're at. But I feel like it's a good time to quickly say that was the last one. Susan, what was the best part of your week?
1: Well, there's been so many, Tanner. You know, this is always my highlight, you guys. But it started Sunday when Bob and I went to Brian and Kyla's for breakfast. That is always a just wonderful day. And then all week, it's been hot, but I've had the feeling that fall is on the way. There's just little hints, and that really invigorates me. But get out of this heat.
0: Oh, I'm with you 1,000%, being able to sleep with the windows open and actually opening them before bed and being able to feel a little dip in the temperature. And that morning low of about 3 or 4 degrees less than what it had been.
1: Yep.
0: When you go from 62 to 58, there's a big change in how that feels.
1: There is. Oh, and then at 58 this morning, and another bright, shiny penny. Every day I walk into the barn to feed and the horses give me that little knicker, that little, you know, soft little, feed me.
0: Mm-hmm. I try that. Sweet. Kyla doesn't find it as cute when I do it, but yeah. Hey, you know, getting ready to head on our trip, Susan. One of the what we're struggling with is I have a tendency to overpack.
1: Mm-hmm.
0: You know. I mean, because you'll look and you'll think, okay, this many days I need this many shirts. And then, you know, I might need this, if that. And, you know, then you end up looking at your pile and you're going, I am not moving. You know, I am. And every video I have watched has warned you of overpacking for a trip to Alaska because people think you need so many things when really you just need a few layers and you're going to wear the same damn layers all the time.
1: Sure. Yeah.
0: Now, you worked in Alaska for how long?
1: I was there for 2 years. I'm trying to think. I think it was sometime in the 80s. But I went up there to start a radio station. And I also worked at a television station as the weather chick, which is what I had done in when I was in college in Minot, North Dakota. So,
0: Yeah, you and Tanner could have been in the same field because he was almost a weather chick, too.
2: Yeah, I was. I couldn't wear shorts that short. That's where I had to draw the line. I think it's interesting.
0: Yeah, and don't fool yourself. Yeah, yes, you can, Tanner.
2: I wonder if the pay is a little better. I'm the exact opposite when packing. The only thing that I will 100% always overpack is underwear because apparently I think I'm going on vacation and I'm pooping myself 3 times a day. That is the one thing because, like, I'll figure everything else out, but I overpack underwear every time I go on a trip because apparently, you know, you never know when you're going to get those screamers, apparently.
0: No, you don't. And especially you're going to a different place, different kind of foods. Yeah, there could be, there very much could be. Yeah, I brought a few corks just in case. And then we're going to have a distance shooting contest if the seafood doesn't agree.
2: It's normally Mexico that I do that with, just in case, you know, I accidentally drink water down there.
0: No, that makes sense. I understand that completely. But, this is what I find is, like, Kyla stopped and we always have to pack travel snacks. You know, you got to have something so when you get to your room, and it's the same thing every time. It's if I go in. Or she does. Okay, what do we need for the trip? We need jerky. We need trail mix, and we need licorice. Those are the three things that we end up buying all the time.
2: I am just, I'll buy it when I get there if I'm craving it. Like that.
0: I looked at that, but I thought it'll be $15 on the ship or three here.
2: Same way with the clothes, though, too. And no, I'll never go on a cruise in my life. I will never do it.
0: I said that too, Tanner.
2: Yeah, no, I'm terrified of the ocean. I am absolutely
0: Well, you're not
2: going to
0: go in it.
2: You don't know that.
0: Okay.
1: Hopefully.
2: Have you not seen the Titanic? You don't know. They didn't think they were going down either.
0: Strong point.
2: Thank you.
0: Strong point.
2: But when I go on vacation to other places, I'm like, if I forgot something, I'll run to Walmart. Like, I don't care. I'm very much that. So I am, and I have to be because I've learned this, and it's a good thing, like, compatible with my wife. I feel like couples, there's always one that either likes pickles or hates pickles, and then they just share those. For us, it's traveling because Lord knows she needs 2.5 bags, and I get a half a bag. And so it works out really well that I just pack very small amount of items. But
0: the nice thing at my age is my carry-on is strictly prescription drugs. because when you're going internationally, you've got to bring the bottle with the label, the prescription, everything with it. So I am going to have like this bag of 30 bottles.
1: Oh, my gosh. I never thought of that. I didn't know that.
2: All right, guys. Well, we're going to review Stolen Girl. Apparently, Brian was in the mood for a good child abduction this week, so we'll be reviewing Stolen Girl coming up.
0: Yeah, both of them did have a similar theme.
2: Yes, they did, which I've learned as a parent I hate. We'll have what day is it coming up. We'll talk about what we're streaming as well. All that and more to come right where, Susan?
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0: 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I even saw a guy text a girl to see if he could buy her a drink. Is there still a place where you could have a cold one and enjoy some good company?
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2: It is Friday, September 4th. I'm Tanner Schwind, Brian Gary, my co-host, Susan Moore, joining us on the Clearwater Products Hotline.
1: Good morning.
2: Hello.
0: Here we go. Time to be brilliant.
2: The word of the day is apiary.
0: Apiary. Yes, that's somebody who takes care of your... It's where APs hang out.
2: You lost all confidence in that.
0: I did. Apiary. It's not the thing in fencing, is it?
2: No.
0: Okay.
1: Isn't it a place where birds hang out?
2: No.
0: That's an aviary.
2: But it's close to what she's talking about.
0: What is
2: it? It's a place where bees hang out.
1: Oh!
2: Apiary refers to a place where bees are kept, and especially a collection of hives or colonies of bees kept for their honey.
0: I would like to
2: apiary.
0: Apologize to Kevin McFarlane for not knowing that.
2: First thing that crossed my mind.
0: And you know what's really ironic about this is this this beautiful hotel we're going to stay in tomorrow night in Vancouver has those on site.
2: Apiaries?
0: Yes.
1: Oh, cool.
2: Don't get stung by a bee.
0: Yeah, that would be a bad thing.
2: That would be a bad thing. Yeah. That would not be a good thing. Some things that are being celebrated today. National Newspaper Carrier Day. Are those still a thing?
0: Yeah, they are.
2: Yeah?
0: But it's hard to fling that newspaper that is like a tray liner anymore. There's not...
2: just flinging
1: the
2: digital copy.
1: We get our paper every morning. Does everybody or just us?
0: I know. It's fewer and few. Yeah. But I, you know, that was one of my first jobs.
2: Nice.
1: Really?
0: Yeah.
2: I feel like that'd be a lot of fun to chuck those at people. It's National
0: Well,
2: College...
0: you try to throw it onto the step.
2: Oh,
0: Tanner.
2: Yeah, that's what I meant.
0: Yeah.
2: it's National College Colors Day today. With football getting back, you're encouraged to wear the colors of your university. It is National... Is it Chianti? Chianti?
0: Chianti.
2: Okay. Why is it a CH? Chianti Day. The wine?
0: Yeah.
2: Okay. It's National Chianti Day.
0: From Silence of the Lambs.
1: Yeah.
2: That's what the wine is in there?
0: Well, that was one of the big lines that Anthony Hopkins said when he had a friend for dinner.
2: I have clearly never seen the movie. It is National Macadamia Nut Day today.
0: You know, that's probably in my top five nuts.
1: It is.
0: Yeah, I do like those. A macadamia nut cookie is really good.
2: Susan, do you actually care what his top five nuts are? Because you sold that so well. You sounded like me on a sales call.
0: She's really good. She's really good.
2: Tell me more.
0: Yeah.
2: Wanting to jump off the roof. It's National Spice Blend Day.
0: Let me go through my top five nuts if I could.
2: It's National Spice Blend Day today.
0: We can get carried away with that. It's starting to be that season.
2: Oh, bring on the pumpkin
0: spice. Yeah, you're seeing it everywhere.
2: Ready.
1: Yeah.
2: It's National Food Bank Day today. We've got a great one here in Weld County with the Weld Food Bank.
0: We do.
2: And coming up, we're going to have our Bowling for Turkeys again this year at Chipper's Lanes.
1: Aww.
2: So stay tuned for that. It's National Lazy Moms Day. And this is just, I think, cruel and unusual punishment because I don't think any of the kids are going to listen. Hey, today's supposed to be a lazy mom day. And
0: so we'll take care of everything for you, Mom.
2: I don't think anyone's doing that.
0: Yeah.
2: It's also National Wildlife Day today as well. What piece of wildlife are you most excited to hopefully see, Brian?
0: Whales. Yeah, I want to see a whale come on up and breach right near us.
2: Nice.
0: Not under us.
2: No, right.
0: But right near us.
2: Correct.
0: Yeah. That's what I want to see more than anything. Obviously, would love to see a bear, some otters, all those things. But I want to see whales.
2: Yeah, that's going to be sick.
0: Yeah.
2: All right. The over under. What, Susan? It's going to be animals are sick.
0: That's why there's vets.
2: No. Okay. 9.5 is the line today. The list that I have is in a little different order, okay? So don't get scared early on.
0: But different order than what?
2: Than what it typically comes across as.
0: Okay.
2: Let's start first with Beyonce, who turns 45.
0: Yeah, we call her Beyonce, but...
2: No, it's Bey.
0: All right.
2: Mark Ronson is 48.
0: Yeah, producer, performer. He did Uptown Funk with Bruno Mars.
2: That is correct.
0: Yeah.
2: Damon Wayans is 63.
0: One of the famous Wayan brothers.
1: We just watched Scary Movie 6.
2: Yes.
0: Did you really watch that?
1: We really did. I'd never seen a scary movie before.
0: Did you like it?
1: I did.
2: Well, good news. You've got five more to watch. That's the good news. Wes Bentley turns 45.
0: Yeah, Yellowstone.
1: Yes.
2: Who
1: the
2: was
1: bad
2: he on?
1: Son.
2: Oh,
0: was
2: that?
0: He was the one who gets shot. Jamie. Yeah.
2: Okay. They have him as American Beauty. Okay. I would have. Yeah, you guys are ahead of pace with that one. Sonny Charles is 83.
0: I don't know Sonny Charles.
2: From the Checkmates. Kenneth Kimmins is 82.
0: No.
2: From Coach. Candy Alexander.
0: Yeah, she used to be on News Radio.
2: That is correct.
0: Love that show.
2: Granger Smith is 44.
0: Yeah, excellent country singer.
2: Trevor Gagnon is 28.
0: Not for me. Susan, feel free to yell if you know somebody.
1: I'm sorry. I'm just waiting for a familiar name.
0: I'm with you.
2: Let's see. Max Greenfield turns 44.
0: Max Greenfield.
1: I think he's an actor.
0: I have no idea. Sounds incredibly familiar.
1: TV actor. TV actor.
2: We just reviewed a movie he was in last week. Max Greenfield with Don't Say Good Luck. He was the father. He was in New Girl.
0: He was the dad who was the chef.
2: Yep, he was the dad who was the chef.
0: Okay. Would have never known him.
2: Max Greenfield, I brought him up like four times. Whitney Cummings is 41.
0: Oh, you brought him up?
2: Last week.
0: Yeah, no wonder.
2: Whitney Cummings?
0: Comedian.
2: Correct.
0: Naughty comedian.
2: Yes.
0: Yeah.
1: Oh, I like her already.
2: Meryl Bubba Knight is 81.
0: From Gladys Knight and the Pips.
2: That is correct.
0: Yeah.
1: Wow. Oh.
2: Ronald Lapreed?
0: I don't know.
2: From the Commodores is 73.
0: Okay.
2: Martin Chambers is 72.
0: From the Pretenders.
2: That is correct. Kyle Mooney is 39.
0: From Saturday Night Live.
2: How? Ione Skye.
0: Ione Skye. She's a singer. I mean, an actress.
2: What was she in?
0: she was in I Am the Sky.
2: No, she just owns it.
0: Wasn't she in
1: was
0: some...
1: Was it Mystic Pizza
0: Mystic
1: or something?
0: Mystic Pizza,
1: like...
0: I think you're right.
1: Something like that.
2: Mystic Pizza?
0: Was that it?
2: I don't believe so.
0: Okay. Well, okay. I know I've heard of her, but we already won. So.
2: She's in the new Anaconda movie.
0: Oh, no wonder.
2: Noah Taylor?
0: Noah.
2: 54 from Game of Thrones.
0: That was cute, wasn't it, Susan?
2: Richard Spite Jr.?
0: No.
2: From The Agency is 54. Kim Thayil? 63.
0: Soundgarden.
2: That is correct. I gotta read this list better. Richard Wingo from Jagged Edge is 48.
0: Give us that one.
2: Ian Grushka, 46 from Newfound Glory. Dan Miller is 43.
0: That's made up.
2: From O-Town. Oh. James Bay is 33.
0: He's a singer.
2: Judith Ivey, 72.
1: Okay. Actress.
0: Yep. What do you know her from?
1: I think she was in a TV show.
0: I know she was in a lot of things. Why am I thinking she was in Newhart?
1: Wow.
0: She probably wasn't, but she is an actress. Yeah, all right.
2: She was in Women Talking, The Woman in Red, Hello Again, The Long Hot Summer, The Lonely Guy, Designing Women. Sister, stop me anytime you guys know one of these.
0: Well, Designing Women.
2: Okay, Decoration Day, The Devil's Advocate. Let's see here. Mitzi Gaynor.
0: Yeah.
2: 92.
1: Oh, okay.
2: You know her parents?
1: Do I know her parents?
2: Yeah, she's 92. Figured you guys might just know her parents.
1: Mitzi Gaynor was a singer and a dancer, and she starred in all those old movies where... Let's put on a show,
0: And she did.
2: Lawrence Hilton Jacobs.
0: Yeah, he was in Welcome Back, Kotter.
2: That is correct. And Dr. Jan Pohl.
0: Yeah, that is the incredible Dr. Pohl.
1: Yes. Oh my goodness.
0: I love him.
1: He made the birthday list. That's wonderful.
0: Yes, indeed. And I still watch him.
2: There you go. 16
1: with his,
2: today.
1: With his arm all the way up to his armpit, up a
0: cow's keister.
1: Yeah. That's what he does.
0: Yeah, very it was probably good. A little lower than the keister. I was probably wrong.
2: No, right up there. It's the keister.
0: Right up there.
2: We've learned something today.
0: Yeah.
2: We've learned something.
0: Haven't done a lot of that.
2: If it's your birthday, a very happy birthday to you. What are you watching? Share with us, 888-530-0043. We'll get into what we're streaming next. Right where, Susan?
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0: 7:32 the time. Forgive my co-host, he's in Alaska. I am Tanner Schwinn, Brian Gary, Susan Moore joining us on the Clearwater Products Hotline. I watched a couple of episodes of Tires this week. I love that there are 20-minute episodes.
1: Yeah, I do like the time.
0: There's not a lot of BS in there. It's just continued one story throughout all of it, and I really liked the first two episodes that I watched of it. Just so dumb, but Shane Gillis just has a way of making me laugh, and the surrounding staff are very funny as well.
1: Yeah, the cast is good, and my wife gets mad every time because there's a girl named Kyla in it.
0: Yeah. She's also hilarious.
1: Yeah, she is.
0: That in the second episode when they're doing the sting operation and they're sending
1: the secret shopper.
0: The hot chick in, and Kyla's like calling the cops on the van sitting out there. And she's like, hypothetically, if someone was stealing stuff from Target and it was just little stuff like chapstick because she was stealing all the stuff, I was laughing so hard at her. Like, she's a comedian in there as well. I really do enjoy it. And it's perfect episodes for me to watch one or two before I go to bed and still get my sleep after the little menace and mini menace get done for the night being menaces.
1: Yeah, I know I look forward to when I see there's a series and the episodes are 30 minutes or less. You know,
2: well, I've written that down right next to Kolache Tires, huh?
1: Yeah, I like it. It gets sophomoric, you know. It can, and Kyla and I will look at each other sometimes, and I'll think, that's gone a little far while she's crying laughing. So, we'll see.
0: Susan, what are you watching?
2: Well, as I mentioned, Bob chose Scary Movie 6. We watched that, and I'm ashamed to admit I did giggle. We also watched The Whisper Man with Robert De Niro, also a movie.
1: Yep.
2: But we're still watching Ted Lasso, and then Reacher, who did take his shirt off this week.
1: Yeah, it was a big week.
0: Yeah, you throw in Scott Eastwood as well. Okay, Susan had a good week this week.
2: I had a really good week.
1: It wasn't just Susan.
0: Okay, you weirdo. What are you watching, Brian?
1: A shirtless Reacher. Okay, I mean, that's just been on freeze frame for a few days now. Obviously watching a few documentaries. I'm nearly done with Lion, which is a four-part thing that took like a decade of following this lion and his family and him going from a cub to becoming king
0: you just watched Lion King, but anyhow.
1: I did not.
0: I did not.
1: Also, I watched a documentary called Generation 9/11. And it's about how, you know, like the next generation of people in like 10 years, half of the population will have been born after this occurred and not really having any connection to it. But this shows the depth of the connection from people lost to those who then went and served in Afghanistan and those kind of things. I found it very fascinating. That was really good. And I tell you, the one that I loved watching, there was a documentary on, do you remember Ray Gunn? Who was the break dancer from Australia?
0: Yes.
1: In 2024 in the games, they did an exhibition sport of break dancing, and everyone was making fun of it. And this gal from Australia came out and was like a kangaroo and doing all these things and became the laughing stock of the world. And this is a documentary about her, how she got to that place, where she is now, and what all of that did to her, and then how it ultimately paid off. But very, very interesting. I know it's out there a bit, but even if you didn't see her, watching this was really, really interesting.
0: She made a joke of the breakdancing. Yeah, that was okay. Very
1: well, but when you watch this, you can read into it, and there's a lot more to it than what we saw.
0: What we saw was bad.
1: There's no question. But
2: is that still an Olympic sport? sport?
1: Nope. That kind of ended it? Yeah, this was a one-time, hey, let's see how this goes.
0: The host country gets to pick a sport.
1: Yeah, and
0: that's what Australia did, and then that was the performance that they had put on there.
2: Oh.
0: Like, when it's in the U.S., it's going to be baseball. That's going to be the sport that's out there. So, that's interesting. A lot of documentaries for you this week.
1: Yeah, I absolutely love those. Also, watch the one on Vince Young. The former quarterback for Texas, who then went on to have a troubled pro career and so forth, too. That was very interesting.
0: Okay. All right. A lot of documentaries out there for the
2: for Brian.
0: Yeah. Thank you, Susan. There was nothing good coming out of my mouth. So HVAC guy says September 4th, all new Grand Tour comes out for all the petrol heads. So you can look forward to that. We watched Stolen Girl. We're going to review it coming up on the other side. Right where, Susan?
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3: 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Thompson School Board in the process of ironing out its relationship with the Thompson Education Association, the longtime union representing certified teachers within the district, as well as the Thompson Educational Support Professionals Association, a union the board narrowly voted to recognize at the end of the last school year. The recognition conditional because the district did not have an established policy to do so. Now the task remains for the board to vote on one, according to the Loveland Reporter-Herald. The owner of a Fort Collins birth center and a midwife arrested following a police investigation that began after officers responded to a 911 call involving a distressed newborn. Brecken Abels, certified professional midwife, and Althea Ridlichka, the owner of Tender Gifts Birth and Wellness Center, were taken into custody after arrest warrants were issued in connection with the investigation by Fort Collins police. Northern Colorado's Voice, 103.1 and 1310 KFKA, and online at 1310KFKA.com.
4: I'm Channel 2 Pinpoint Weather meteorologist Alden German. More sunny and hot weather for Friday. Afternoon highs in the middle 90s. We'll stay in the middle 90s through our weekend with mostly dry conditions expected, but perhaps a couple of isolated storms.
5: 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I'm John Thayer. The Colorado Buffaloes scored with 42 seconds to go last night to take a one-point lead over Georgia Tech. The Yellow Jackets moved into field goal range, and there was one final play for the home team to try to claim a season-opening victory.
6: He makes it. They win. 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
0: 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Now let's review Stolen Girl.
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0: Yeah! Everybody wants to live. 744 the time. I'm Tanner Schwent. Brian Gary, my co-host Susan Moore, joining us on the Clearwater Products Hotline. Eastside Chris texting in this morning. J9 Agency's text line 888-530-0043. Eastside Chris says, haven't seen Stolen Girl, but my money says Liam Neeson was close by. Well done, Eastside Chris. Liked that a lot. Susan, why don't
1: that
0: you...
1: That might have saved the movie.
0: Why don't you break down Stolen Girl?
2: Okay, Kate Beckinsale is Mara, who is trying to find her daughter, who was stolen by her ex-husband, who is the father of the little girl. And he took the little girl to his home in the Mideast. So Mara meets two guys who are in the child recovery business, Robson, played by Scott Eastwood, and Carl. So she joins the team, and they save many kidnapped kids, but not her daughter. Due to the CIA being involved, it took 8 years to recover her daughter. I mean, oh, okay. Anyway, in the meantime, Mara and Robson become close, and he is taking orders from a CIA boss liar. There's a twisty unraveling of all the lies with a sad ending that caught me by surprise, but I kind of like this movie.
0: Oh, that's interesting. Okay.
2: Did you? What'd you think?
0: I thought the ending was very anticlimactic,
2: honestly,
0: because it was setting up for one hell of a fight scene along the way, and how are they going to get out, and then how it ended, I was like, really? That's how it's going to end? Couple of things for me. When they were updating on how long that the daughter had been gone for, use years. Don't try and make me do the math on the months.
1: I am... 1,000%. Yes, I would see 96 months, and I'm like thinking, look.
0: That's a long 12, time.
1: It's a real long time. That's like, I feel embarrassed when my mother still refers to me as being, you know, how many months old.
0: You know? We did that math a couple of days. We did that math.
1: Yeah, and it's hard to do. It's like 640.
0: That drove me crazy. pissed me off watching the scene where she's abducted. Just being a dad now.
2: I'll bet. Yeah.
0: Watching her just not pay attention to her daughter, just letting her roam around the store. And it just made me upset. I could not get the emotional buy-in. I watching this movie, I never could get emotionally bought into this, you know, because I don't know why it was. I don't know why I felt that way. I just couldn't get bought into this movie, and I think that prevented me from really liking it. But I also don't think there was a lot of emotional connections other than, you know, Kate Beckinsale and her quest to find her daughter. And I know obviously that seems to be like the big portion, but it's almost like they didn't focus on that enough of the treachery that and the heartache that she had while she lost her daughter. It was a lot of these other side stories that went on, and we didn't end up knowing who was the other guy's name, not Scotty's, Carl. Jordan Duvino. We don't know what happened to him in this movie. Like, there was just, it just felt choppy at times to me, where there was no real flow to it, and I never could get emotionally invested. Brian, what'd you think?
1: There's a reason that movies will hit a streaming service like that, and we've never heard of them.
0: Mm-hmm.
1: Yeah, and you know, and this is one of those movies. Just start out. Was it a waste of time? Absolutely not. Was it one where I got done and went, you know, I'd like to watch that again and see what I missed? No, that's not in there for me. Here's the difficulty with this for me was I had been watching The Whisper Man. And then I went into Stolen Girl.
0: Mm-hmm.
1: And I'm watching Stolen Girl going, well, where does De Niro come in? And I said, wait a minute, was this the kid in the dinosaur costume who disappeared? Or which movie was that in? Yeah. I can't remember. Yeah. So I was getting, you know, two movies mixed up. The part, just a little bit of a spoiler, I did not see it coming that Scott Eastwood was not with her
2: on board.
1: Yes.
2: That he had been leading her on for 8 years, sleeping with her.
1: That one just kind of it punched me. It took my wind out a little bit when I found that out.
0: But even that didn't hit me, because he didn't know that the CIA was going to tell him not to until like way deep into it. Like, they got caught in between, okay, Scott Eastwood was a bad guy for not telling her, but also Scott Eastwood didn't know until before they went on that trip, right?
1: It's almost like they had to write that part after the first one.
0: Correct.
1: When someone went, oh, now what do we do with this?
0: It felt like that. And I don't know if you guys felt this way, but I thought Kate Beckinsale overacted. I don't know if you guys felt that way at all, but I thought everything that she did was over the top. When she finally finds out where her daughter is with her biological father, was mm-hmm. the one who kidnapped her in Stolen Girl, when she's there and she's watching them in the Jeep and they're walking by, and the guy goes, cover your face, and she just takes her jacket and covers her face. I'm like, boy, that doesn't look suspicious at all. That's not off of every cartoon bad guy ever.
1: Well, she could have been sniffing her pits.
0: But it was literally just, okay, let's just...
1: Yeah,
0: that's all she was doing, bro.
1: Hey, look, we bought that Clark Kent could, you know, Superman just throw on some glasses and we don't know who he is. Even his coworkers who see him every day. I can buy that.
0: There's
1: typical for one of these, not everything thought out beautifully.
0: No.
1: You know, to go back. Scott Eastwood was Scott Eastwood in it.
0: He's slowly turning into his father.
2: Oh,
0: the
2: you
0: way
2: know
0: that
2: what?
0: He talks, when, looks.
2: When he had his CIA boss by the collar and had him up against the wall, he growled. He was growling at him.
1: Mm-hmm.
2: It was exactly Clint Eastwood. I went, whoa.
0: Yeah, he is certainly turning into
1: do
0: that.
1: More of that. Yeah. And I do enjoy him.
0: Yeah.
1: I do. And this, again, what did you, the ending was disappointing
0: for
1: to
0: me,
1: you guys,
0: yeah.
1: But didn't it feel real?
2: You know, that's the reality, is probably exactly what happens. This little girl hadn't seen this woman, her mother, in 8 years since she was 4 years old. Had a whole life set up in Beirut or whatever the town was, And, you know, pool in the backyard. She was the captain of the swim team. She had her friends. And then her mom comes and takes her. Nobody thought that far ahead that maybe the little girl isn't going to just run into her mom's arms and hug her.
1: What a brutal situation. And I think it was something that, I mean, this has happened to families.
0: It was inspired by true events. And I haven't dug into how realistic this was. But why it was anticlimactic to me, because Kareem, the father, was with the Muslim Brotherhood, one of the most powerful organizations in the world. And she just takes the child and then goes, you know what, never mind, here you go, I won't do this again. And they're like, yeah, that's fine. Like, that was the part for me that I didn't believe. All right, she almost got her out of the country and everything like that, and then like, yeah, we forgive you. And that was the part that was kind of weird for me.
2: Yeah.
0: But what would you guys score it?
1: You want me to start?
2: Can I just say one more thing?
1: Oh, of course.
2: Mara calls Scott a bag of rocks in the beginning of the movie. She said, you're just a bag of rocks, because he didn't have those feelings. And I think that's the part he played all the way through.
0: I think he does that in every movie he's in.
2: Oh, does he?
0: I feel that way. Like, he's just easy on the eyes, and he'll get you one of those scowls every once in a while. And you're like, okay, all right, you're hot. You can do that, I guess.
1: Well, where do we go on the ratings, guys?
0: Susie, you want to get us off?
2: Okay, you know, I'm going to give it a 5.8, because I thought it was a good movie.
0: I think that's exactly what you guys gave the one last week,
1: It was exactly what I was going to say as well. I don't know how we come up with the same numbers all the time, but I'll change a little bit. I'll go a 5.7.
0: Okay. All right. Okay. I'm going to go lower than you guys, shocker. This is not one I will be telling anybody to watch or recommend.
2: Right. It's what we're doing right now. I'm telling you not to watch it.
0: Okay.

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1: Hi, everybody. I'm Russell Nimitz. Well, one of the most abundant resources out here in the West is wind, and rural counties continue to grapple with renewable energy developments on all scales. What some see as a destruction of a view, to others can be the difference between passing a ranch on to the next generation or not. With more, here's our network's Rachel Gable.
2: Farmer and former state senator Greg Brophy helps renewable energy developers through the permitting process and said he enjoys ensuring a profitable partnership for the landowner who can then pass the farmer ranch down to the next generation.
3: The development of your property is a property rights issue. So as long as your development doesn't negatively impact someone else's property rights, property values, then they shouldn't be able to limit your ability to do what is a normal development in rural Colorado. So and energy is a normal development of agricultural lands in rural Colorado. Think about how long we've been drilling for natural gas wells in Yuma County and in eastern Colorado, and now oil wells up in Weld County. So I told them any kind of ordinance that it goes beyond what's absolutely necessary for health and safety is an unnecessary infringement upon person's property rights who wants to do that development.
2: He said he tells rural commissioners around the state that wind projects on agricultural land, given the footprint that still allows farming and grazing, is the functional equivalent to winning the lottery.
3: I mean, it's such a big payout to the cooperating landowners that denying them that chance, like I said, it's like snatching their lottery ticket right out of their hands.
2: He said one contractual improvement from the contracts of decades past for participating landowners in wind projects is a guaranteed payout if the project is built, even if there is no tower built on a specific participant's property. For the Western Ag Network, I'm Rachel Gable.
1: All right. Thanks a lot, Rachel. Some great information on wind energy development. Stay with us. We'll have more ag news right after this.
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1: Well, the American Sheep Industry Association has been awarded 2026 grant funding through the USDA's Foreign Ag Services Quality Samples Program to support continued market development for American wool. Now, QSP grant funds allow prospective international customers to trial American wool in their own processing systems before making larger commercial purchases, helping reduce risk and introduce U.S. wool to new buyers. 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

0: Stolen Girl. That was a movie we reviewed this week. Haven't seen this movie, but by your review, it sounds close to like two other movies I've seen.
1: Yeah, there's nothing original about it.
0: Nothing original about it at all. We need a big bounce back from you.
1: What do you mean?
0: On the Smash Trasher remodel.
1: What are you talking
0: about?
1: Yesterday got overwhelming response.
0: Of everyone hating it.
1: Yes.
0: We want good music. We want everyone to be like, oh my God, it's the greatest song I've ever heard.
1: Well, we'll see if that happens. I have a couple of choices for you, which you can let me know which one you want during the break.
0: If it's Rebecca Black, we're throwing
1: the whole album.

0: came out today.
1: I know it is. And what was its rating?
0: 1 star out of 5.
1: Yeah, 1 out of 5. Yeah. We haven't ever had a bottle of wine that bad.
0: Yeah, if she puts out a wine, we know to avoid that.
1: Yeah, correct. Correct. I'll have the same response. I'm going to throw up. Smash Trash or Remodel coming up. We'll talk more about CSU Wyoming as well. It's Good Morning NOCO presented by Lemons Heating and Cooling.
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3: ABC News, I'm Sherry Preston. The defense in the Lindsey Clancy trial again calling for one juror to be dismissed.
4: He is not being honest with you at the sidebar. I would go so far as to reluctantly say that the individual has made a false statement under oath to this court. There has to be an issue.
3: Clancy's attorney, Kevin Reddington, despite that, the judge rejected a call to dismiss that juror. Other members of the jury have said twice now that they are deadlocked. Diesel fuel has hit a record price, soaring to an average of $5.85 a gallon for the first time. The war with Iran, the main reason why. Gas prices more than $1 a gallon higher than they were last Labor Day weekend. A surprise rebound in the jobs market. Employers added 162,000 jobs in August. The Labor Department reports hiring far exceeding the 65,000 jobs forecasters had expected. The report plus high inflation leading more speculations interest rates could rise. This is ABC News.
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10: I'm Peter Killeen with your KFKA local news. A man told Greeley police he used methamphetamine before he got into a three-vehicle U.S. 34 crash that killed two people. 35-year-old Jesse Anderson facing two vehicular homicide, driving under the influence charges, two other charges as well. The Greeley Tribune reports Anderson was driving a Toyota RAV4 eastbound on 34 at about 5 p.m. Sunday when he drove past a red light and struck a Toyota Corolla at the Weld County Road 17 intersection. A woman and man in the Corolla died at the scene. When the Larimer County landfill was nearing full capacity 6 years ago, officials began to plan low-impact solutions to the problem. Now the product of those discussions has reached its endpoint, a new landfill near Wellington that opens last month and a transfer station right down the street from the old landfill between Loveland and Fort Collins to accept solid waste and move it efficiently to the new location. 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
11: I'm Channel 2 Pinpoint Weather meteorologist Alden German. More sunny and hot weather for Friday. Afternoon highs in the middle 90s. We'll stay in the middle 90s through our weekend with mostly dry conditions expected, but perhaps a couple of isolated storms.
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1: I am done recording Dustin Hurvis's commercials.
0: What?
1: Tracy Axton, good morning to you. Prost! It drives me absolutely.
0: It was
1: up a wall.
0: Great delivery.
1: Yeah, thanks. Yeah, Did you buy it? That I was like, hey, oh, cheers.
0: I could smell beer as you did that.
1: Not a big cheers guy.
0: I know.
1: Tracy, good morning to you. Hey, it's a Feel Good Friday. What was the best part of your week, Tracy?
17: Oh, my gosh. The best part of my week? Oh, gosh. Oh, put me on the spot like that.
1: It shouldn't be this hard.
17: You know, you wouldn't think so. Oh, actually, my golf game. My golf game on Wednesday night was the best part, the highlight of my week, because I've been having the yips all summer with my drive, and I finally started getting it back.
0: Good for you. That's a biggie.
17: That was a biggie.
1: We played in a golf tournament on Tuesday, and I don't know what your yips were like, Tracy, but mine was like 60 yards duck hook left straight into the ground.
0: I don't know that you had the yips or the yakety yaks.
1: I think it was the yips for a while. And then on Tuesday, I was leading the long drive hole there for a minute.
17: Ooh.
1: So, yeah, it was
17: nice.
1: That's so same boat as you. I love that. Tracy, Feel Good Friday. The rates feeling any better here today?
17: No, they aren't. And I haven't had a chance to look into it yet. I'm sorry. It just came across my computer, but it's breaking news. Trump tells the Fed to slash rates or he'll end trade with countries with U.S. surpluses. So
1: what does that mean?
17: I'm not really sure, but you know, the Fed's been talking about raising rates. We've got inflation going on. Now, earlier this week we talked about one of the Fed governors saying that, hey, we're kind of starting to move. We're not going up that, what was the word, disinflation. And so maybe we won't raise rates in September, but we still might. And now he's telling them to slash it, which goes completely against good economic policy. It's going to be interesting to see what the markets. I can tell you right now, the 10-year Treasury's not happy about it. So, we'll see. We'll see what happens. But right now, rates are the same so far that we've seen all week. They've been up. just under 7% on the 30-year fixed, just under 6.5% on the 15-year fixed. So we'll check on Tuesday and see what happened, what's the fallout of this.
1: For sure. We'll see, get an update then. Tracy, hope you enjoy the long weekend. But if people are wanting to go and look at houses this weekend, what's that number to call?
17: That number is 970-673-4501, and there are some great houses out there. Go take a look.
1: Love it, Tracy. Thanks so much for your time. Have a great weekend, and I'll talk to you on Tuesday. Brian's off to Alaska tomorrow.
17: I'm envious. Have fun. Enjoy the... Go roll in the snow for me, will you, Jeff?
0: Yes, I promise you I will, and I'll have pictures of it.
17: Great.
1: That's what we're looking
17: have
1: for.
17: Fun.
1: Tracy, have a great Friday. Thanks so much for your time.
17: Thanks, guys.
1: There you go. That's Tracy Axton, FMS Bank, online at fmsbank.com. As we turn to traffic here this Friday morning, it's feeling good. There's no issues out there on the Northern Colorado roadways right now. 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
1: Welcome back into the Aloe Fiber Studios. It's Good Morning NOCO, presented by Lemons Heating and Cooling. And it is time for Smash, Trash, or Remodel. Yesterday was a lively one with Rebecca Black. Just not even like so bad it's good. Like for me, Dwight Yoakam's so bad he's good. I enjoy
0: think,
1: it.
0: Yeah, you know, I think he's just good.
1: But that was just... That was so bad yesterday with Rebecca Black. So we're looking for a bounce back a little bit. But another artist that we were very disappointed in the first time that we did one of her new songs,
0: yeah,
1: Shania Twain. She's got a song with Kane Brown.
0: Yeah, this is a Kane Brown release with Shania Twain.
1: Okay,
0: so this is a Kane release featuring Shania Twain, not a Shania Twain release featuring Kane Brown.
1: Okay. All right. And this one's called Boots.
0: Yes, it's just called Boots.
1: That's an original country thing right there.
0: Kane Brown featuring Shania Twain.
1: 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Here's Boots by Kane Brown featuring Shania Twain.
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0: Boots by Kane Brown featuring Shania Twain. I had an unnatural, visceral reaction to the start of that song, Brian. That made me... That Shania Twain, what was that, late 90s, early 90s, mm-hmm. late 80s, early 90s, whatever it was, nobody can touch that, and nobody should touch that. I hated the start of that song. There was just, that song had so much going on, and oftentimes, you know, when we talk about these duets and these features, I just applaud, like, even the Dan and Shay, Cody Johnson one that I didn't love, their voices worked really, really well together. I didn't think that was the case in this one at all. I thought Kane Brown sounded like he was trying to be Josh Turner early on in that song as well, with that like it sounded like that. I can't think of the name of the Josh Turner song right now, but I hate
1: maybe lock them doors and the lights down low.
0: Yes, that sounded like what he was trying to do, and then randomly it was like the start of that scary movie that we were going to review, The Whisper Man. He just never knew that. Wow, like there, Shania's voice would just jump out and scare me at times. There was no rhyme or reason as to why her voice was coming in on that. I did not like that at all, man.
1: I could see that from you. I actually love Kane Brown's voice, and I dig the way. He did that. I thought that was kind of cool.
0: Did?
1: Yeah, I did. I hated it at first because I'm like, no, don't do this. Then as it's going, I'm thinking, what, you know, again, this song is over 25 years old now. There is a whole audience who didn't know it, grow up with it. You might have heard it, you know, as an oldie, but not a current. Cole Swindell did a very similar thing with Jody Messina. When he did Heads Carolina, there have been examples of this. Jake Owen has done it with a song. Also Kid Rock, of course, with All Summer Long, you know, was just Werewolves of London. So and I wanted to not like it, but I got to be honest, as when the chorus was hitting and they're singing, I can't help but bop along to that. It makes me want to listen to old Shania.
0: Yeah.
1: But... I wanted to hate it, but I don't.
0: Oh, I do. I love Kane Brown on his own. I love Shania Twain on her own. That was just that's the best I've got on it. No on that. Do you understand what I was saying though? There was no rhyme or reason to why Shania's voice was just coming in at times.
1: It's because it's Shania.
0: Well, but you agree that the start of that was just atrocious?
1: It scared me at first. Yeah. Yeah, it did. But it's lost in its identity. Are you a remake? Are you mixing it together and why?
0: Yeah.
1: You know, there's a lot of, it's not like Kane Brown needs that to have a hit.
0: No. No, you know, he doesn't.
1: But there is going to be a group of people who the nostalgia factor of that and kicking in, making everything old new again, could propel that.
0: But I didn't feel the nostalgia because it was... It sounded like they just chomped up whose bed have your boots been under and then just randomly placed snippets of the song into this new song.
1: That all the time in, like, You Spin Me Right Round that we would use as the Wheel of Meat before. It was at TI or
0: right,
1: wherever.
0: Yeah.
1: There are examples of this everywhere.
0: But not the vocals. The vocals typically aren't there, right? Like, I understand the crossing of music and changing, like with Heads Carolina, Tails California, it's the same music, some of the same lyrics, but it's, like, there's no Jody Messina, right, the singer?
1: Mm-hmm.
0: There's no Jody Messina in there anywhere. And that's where this one, it just sounded like, okay, here's one song, cut that song, throw in Whose Bed Have Your Boots Been Under, and then back to the other song. And that's where it just got choppy for me. I even hate to ask this. You just said Kane Brown doesn't need Shania for a hit. Does Shania need Kane Brown right now after her album?
1: Like, no, her album, she's packing arenas.
0: I understand, but
1: her tour is doing really, really well, and her album did well.
0: It did?
1: Yeah.
0: Okay, that shocks me.
1: No, a lot of people bought that when it first came out. Does it have hit singles on it? I don't know about that.
0: Yeah.
1: You know, but enough people are interested, and she is back in the spotlight and had been gone for a long time.
0: HVAC guy said, I'm sure there's something nostalgic about that, but I never liked Twain to begin with. Trash. Cody says, catchy tune, smash. Okay. Let's see here. What is Faith? Face all over the place. Well, always liked that song and love her. Not the last song you all did, though. I liked it. Smash. Actually, remodeled. Changed my mind. Need either just him or just her. And that's kind of where I am too. I would go trash on that. That's where I would go with this song.
1: I am not going trash. I think you could remodel it.
0: I don't think there's any
1: sawdust everywhere. Remodeling. Oh, I got my eye. Oh, honey, where's the ladder? That's where I'm at on it.
0: That bums me out because I like both of those a lot. I like both of those two a lot. Reminds me of another one we very much disagreed on. That was Luke Bryan on his.
1: Oh, he has gotten so much heat for that. He is. Who was it who he had talked about? He got that idea for that song. What, Hunt, Kill, Fish, whatever. Yeah. He had gotten the idea. Because a friend of his, another musician.
0: Fish hunt, golf, by the way, no killing.
1: Yeah, okay. Anyway, a buddy of his, another country singer, had texted him that line. And Luke went, oh, I'm going to turn that into a song. And the other country singer said, whatever you do, don't mention I had any hand in writing that song. And he said, I have taken so much heat for that. And people online, and he's like, he said, even people FaceTiming and putting their... you know, their video up there bashing me. He said, I see your face, and if I see you, I'm going to punch it. You know, and I'm like, all
0: Luke
1: for
0: Bryan
1: that.
0: Luke Bryan deserves to get punched in the face for that song.
1: No.
0: Fish, hunt, golf, drink. Great, great job, Luke. He is quickly turning into one of my least favorite country artists of all time.
1: Let's go back to Kane Brown and Shania. Kane Brown, very nice guy. We brought him in for a little private show.
0: A TikTok of a guy saying, go read the comments on Luke Bryan's new song that he put on TikTok.
1: Yeah, I'm sure it's a very entertaining read.
0: And the first one was like, you know, this is tough or whatever. And I don't know if it's made it a memory, the one that came out, or what it was. But this guy's like, yeah, this is really tough. I'm sad to hear this. And Luke Bryan responds with this, like, and I'm sure it's probably not Luke. I'm sure it's a social media. It's like, you know what? Hang in there, buddy. It'll get better. And the guy just responded, no, I'm talking about your song. It sucked. And there was no response. But he is the definition of an AI chatbot writing a song for Luke Bryan right now. Is fish hunt, golf, drink. What was the other one that he had just like that? Hunting, fishing, loving every day.
1: Yeah. That sounds like a guy who knows his audience.
0: Luke, what are your plans this weekend? And they just sing
1: fishing,
0: that.
1: Hunting, yeah, that's...
0: Here you go. All right, I'm sad they were ending on two trashes for me. Brian's going with the remodel on Boots.
1: Yeah, I didn't want to like it, but I do.
0: New Miley Cyrus was the other one. She dropped Cyrus.
1: Cyrus, yeah. Miley's got a new project, Bass Persuades.
0: Bass Persuade.
1: Yeah, I gave it a little bit. Yeah.
0: So it looks like she's going back into her rebel stage, remember? Because she was like Hannah Montana, then went into that rebel stage where she was naked all the time, and then went into getting back into the country, giving her voice a rest. She was working with Dolly Parton a lot, too. And now it seems
1: but
0: like
1: she's
0: going
1: her
0: back.
1: Goddaughter.
0: Now it looks like she's going back into that rebel stage again from the video, at least.
1: Oh, I didn't. I haven't felt that vibe, but.
0: I haven't listened to the song. I just was seeing clips come across online this morning about that. But there you go. Smash Trash Remodel presented by Steamway Floor to Ceiling. You're going to need Steamway to remodel that song, Brian, because that's going to be a hell of an undertaking to remodel.
1: I don't think it's that hard at all.
0: Boots. 8:22 the time now. Let's get a break. 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
0: Come on. Why are you? Why?
12: All week long, it's a farm in town.
1: He's done pretty damn well.
0: There's been some bad actors who have had great success. And, of course, it's not a condemnation on him as a person, but he's really bad at what he does in the country music.
1: Yeah, you know, if that's bad, I'll take that any day of the week, because the dude has sold so many records and had so many number ones and sells out.
0: He sold out. He did sell out with his last couple.
1: Yeah, let's find a unifying topic, shall we?
0: Kenny Chesney, new music?
1: Nah, whatever.
0: Faith texted in, said, I'm sure you already talked about it, tuned in late this morning, but yeah, it ended up being Garth Brooks down at the Grizzly Rose.
1: Seeing some clips on social media of him performing Fishing in the Dark and some other things there. It just looked like an absolute chaotic blast.
0: This is what, it did. Yeah. I last place in the world I would have wanted to be.
1: Same here.
0: Too small of a venue, too many people.
1: Mm-hmm.
0: And all been standing outside in 90 degree heat. I bet it smelled wonderful.
1: Yeah.
0: I'm getting old, dude. Who am I turning into? But anyhow, I did see a video of him playing Calling Baton Rouge, and it was up close on him. Was he in a sweatshirt? Was he like in a hoodie? Did you see he didn't look dressed up,
1: that's for sure.
0: But I'm like, why? Dude, it's 95 and all these people in that, you know, it. Like, he was sweating profusely, and he's a high energy guy anyway.
1: Yeah, he is.
0: Like, buddy, throw on a short sleeve. Yeah,
1: I wonder that my grandkids will not get out of their hoodies, and maybe he's acting like that. Because even when it's 97, they come rolling in, they still got their hoodies on.
0: You tend to lean that way, though, too, with the long sleeves, do you not?
1: Yeah, I do.
0: Yeah,
1: I figure once I'm hot, I'm hot.
0: Yeah.
1: And my skin doesn't need to fry anymore. Once you've deep fried yourself like I did years ago, fishing with baby oil in Old Milwaukee.
0: I've heard that.
1: Yeah.
0: Yep. Do you buy the theory? Because I know people who will wear long sleeves when they're out there that hot to purposely make themselves sweat. Like they'll put a long sleeve under whatever mm-hmm. shirt that they're putting. Do you buy that theory? I'm always.
1: To help you
0: stay cool, to help your body regulate.
1: No, that's not why I would do it. I would do it to increase the sweat and help the weight loss factor of the whole darn thing. Same reason you wrapped yourself in saran wrap to make weight for wrestling.
0: That's true.
1: You know?
0: That would work too. That would work too. Well, it is a 3-day weekend coming up, and if you don't have plans, I've got them for you now. You're going to stop by Can't Dance Bar in Eaton, throw a little Luke Bryan on the touch tunes, get mm-hmm. booed by everybody in there, and then go and play some pool.
1: That happens. You know the Schwentz are in the house.
0: Oh, yeah, or just me.
1: Yeah,
0: there's some of my family members that like him. I can't stand him anymore. There's a golf simulator in there. This is the weekend too, where tee times are very tough to find out there. So there's a golf simulator in there. There's pool table. There's dartboard. There's music. There's all sorts of fun. Great appetizers to munch on, and of course a great drink selection. Can't Dance Bar in Eaton. Check them out. They'll have all the college games on as well. So a good place place to watch that. And they're airing all of the Eaton games. If you are an Eaton Reds fan, you can watch them in their Can't Dance Bar in Eaton. 9:32 the time now. 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
0: All right, there's some music that we can agree on. I was going
1: over. Smash.
0: Yeah. Call a home, I wish you could have heard my laugh, my belly laugh, when I read your text.
1: That was very good. That was very good, and you're right. I am going to work on that as a country song.
0: We're talking about Luke Bryan and just how terrible he is, and Brian agrees with me, but
1: he doesn't.
0: Kalahoma texted and said, now there's a song for you, frying my skin with fishing and baby oil.
1: That's what I did.
0: Frying my skin, fishing and baby oil.
1: You can you can rhyme a lot with oil.
0: Oil. Yeah.
1: Yeah, oil, boil. Yeah, turmoil.
0: I did want to do a quick check-in on one of our listeners, Faith, as well. She was supposed to, Faith is not a nature girl.
1: Yeah.
0: She does not love nature, and she was taking pictures of rabbits and turkeys all around her, and I saw that she had responded, actually, to my mother, I'm saying now, and said she took her mace just in case there was any sort of altercation between her and the turkeys.
1: That's I have never met anyone who has maced a turkey. stuffed them, buttered them, shooed them, yeah. You know.
0: Another great Luke Bryan song.
1: Shoe a turkey. Turkey.
0: Oh, Faith. Best part of your week, hopefully not having to mace a turkey. That is our right-hand construction poll question. It's a feel-good Friday. What was the best part of your week? Faith says, best part of my week, which ties into some of last and this weekend, is got to spend some time with my grandson, who is in absolute awe of the football game and all the lights, then going to see Sunday to see my mom, who turned 90 this year. That's awesome.
1: Love I'm that very much.
0: Survived your altercation with the turkeys to be able to go and do that.
1: Yeah, they're still all over the place, so do beware. There are several spots where you can see them quite frequently.
0: I would take out a loan to watch someone mace a turkey. I would pay specifically Faith, because now I've got that visual in my head of her just walking with the mace ready to go on a turkey.
1: And just
0: she says, yes, just hate the nature, but it loves me. Don't worry, no turkeys were harmed in my walk, but they are crazy. My friend got chased by some wild turkeys on her way to work.
1: Well, I can tell you, I'm not going to try to mace a whale.
0: No, don't do that, Brian. Or a penguin. Don't do that either. None of those. Why are we so afraid of, like, because geese get to me, too. Geese.
1: My dad had a pet goose that he had won a goose. You know, rural kid, North Dakota. Yep. He won a goose.
0: 1940s?
1: Yeah.
0: Yeah.
1: Yeah, probably.
0: No, it has to be around there.
1: And he brought it, home, and he said it chased him and his mother everywhere.
0: Yeah.
1: You know, and that's what, I blame the goose. I never got to meet my grandmother. She died before I was born, and I think the goose killed her.
0: Roosters, geese. I've never had a turkey experience, but we just all freak out when that happens. When one of those birds get their wings out there and they start running at you. And I don't, it's like, why don't we just drop kick them? Like that, I don't understand why we get so afraid of them. It's like,
1: well, you don't really want to hurt them. You'd like, well, okay, never mind.
0: If they're coming after
1: we need
0: man,
1: a new topic. So,
0: make
1: the Buffs,
0: my day,
1: that's
0: right?
1: It, yeah. You'll mace a relative. It doesn't matter.
0: Yeah, well.
1: And, actually, yeah, that would be.
0: Yeah, you would too.
1: Absolutely.
0: Yeah,
1: that was a dumb statement.
0: Let's talk some Border War. Let's talk some UNC and recap CU's win last night on the other side. But first, the KFK News and Sports Center.
16: I'm Peter Killeen with your KFKA local news. When the Larimer County landfill was nearing full capacity 6 years ago, officials began to plan low-impact solutions to the problem. Now the product of those discussions has reached its endpoint, a new landfill near Wellington that opens last month and a transfer station right down the street from the old landfill between Loveland and Fort Collins to accept solid waste and move it efficiently to the new location. A man told Greeley police he used methamphetamine before he got into a three-vehicle U.S. 34 crash that killed two people. 35-year-old Jesse Anderson facing two vehicular homicide, driving under the influence charges, two other charges as well. The Greeley Tribune reports Anderson was driving a Toyota RAV4 eastbound on 34 at about 5 p.m. Sunday when he drove past a red light and struck a Toyota Corolla at the Weld County Road 17 intersection. A woman and man in the Corolla died at the scene. Northern Colorado's Voice, 103.1 and 1310 KFKA, and online at 1310kfka.com.
17: I'm Channel 2 Pinpoint Weather meteorologist Alden German. More sunny and hot weather for Friday. Afternoon highs in the middle 90s. We'll stay in the middle 90s through our weekend with mostly dry conditions expected, but perhaps a couple of isolated storms.
18: 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I'm John Thayer. The Colorado Buffaloes scored with 42 seconds to go last night to take a one-point lead over Georgia Tech. The Yellow Jackets moved into field goal range, and there was one final play for the home team to try to claim a season-opening victory.
19: He makes it, they win. He misses, the Bucks win. Snap, put down, kick is up, and it got blocked! And the game is over!
20: Who Carter?
19: And Colorado wins at Bobby Todd! Boo Carter blocked the field goal! How about the start to 2026 and Prime's return to Atlanta?
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0: Traffic around Northern Colorado this morning. Everything is looking good on those Northern Colorado roadways. Still not seeing much of anything out there. It's been a very, very quiet commute this morning. 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
28: Playing with my lady on the river bank. She looked over lazy and she gave
1: Who's
28: me
1: that?
28: A wink.
1: Drake White.
0: Yeah.
1: Love that guy.
0: Very, very much the case.
1: Yeah, he's got some soul, that's for sure.
0: Yeah. How about the Colorado Buffaloes beating Georgia Tech last night? And this is where I don't want to go all the way in and be like, oh, CU's
1: going
0: to be good.
1: No,
0: because
1: I'm not
0: we've
1: going
0: seen
1: there.
0: This, right?
1: Yeah.
0: I mean, when they beat TCU, TCU was ranked. We're like, okay, here's the real deal. And then they went like 2 or 3-0 to start the season and then lost almost everything after
1: that.
0: The eye test, Brian, for me last night was that neither of those teams were very good.
1: You know, and that's what I'm I'm wondering, I mean, Georgia Tech, you know, a very renowned program, mm-hmm. you know, so you see that. That's a big opponent to take on. And for CU, where they've been the last couple of years, whether Georgia Tech is anything or not is still a big school and a big program for them to get a W against. But, yeah, it will be interesting to see if as the season progresses, will either of these teams come close to sniffing a 5-win record? Well, you know, I don't know.
0: I don't either. And I know that, you know, Brady was talking to us just for a moment before he's heading out to CP and Potts. Going to be a lot of fun out there today. But he's like, I almost feel like CU needs to go to the Air Force style and be like 90% run, which
1: it was working.
0: Which is just crazy because Juju Lewis looked horrible. And this is a guy that is making a lot of money.
1: Yeah.
0: I will say this too. I don't. We've always been
1: able to be very
0: critical. Yeah, I think so. We've always been able to be very critical of NFL players because they're making a boatload of money. Juju Lewis is making so much money, and I feel like that. You're being paid to play now.
1: Yep. It's just you're open for it.
0: And he was. It was not good. I was working through all the different terms that I could use on the radio, and I finally got to not good. It just missed throws, and then when he'd hit a receiver, they'd drop it. Like that run game was the only thing that they had going for him last night, and they had to get a little lucky too. I mean, two missed field goals by a kicker for Georgia Tech who set the program record last year for most made field goals in a season. He had two walk-off kicks that won it. It was just a butt ugly football game.
1: Was it the opening drive for Georgia Tech that did CU stop them on fourth?
0: Yes.
1: Down in the red zone.
0: I want to say yes. That was the first.
1: It seems like that was very early in the game where the CU defense stood up and made
0: a
1: stop.
0: Held
1: and that
0: them to three, and then they missed the kick.
1: Okay, yes. And that was where I went, well, this is different.
0: Yeah,
1: Know, because that has not been the MO or what we've expected to see out of CU. If they can suddenly have a defensive team and then just field, an offense that is figuring itself out and can go, your defense can hold you while your offense figures it. Again, that quarterback, number one, you shouldn't make that much damn money when you haven't done anything yet.
0: Only 18, too.
1: Is he? Is that his age?
0: Yeah.
1: See, and it's hard to turn to somebody and go, well, they just don't have it. You know,
0: he didn't last night.
1: No, but that's another reason why you don't pay, that early. But he could still. I don't know. I would rather win and try to figure out what we can do better than go, oh boy, here we go again.
0: Faye says, cleanest thing about that game was CU's helmets. Those were nice.
1: The face masks were something else.
0: Also, pregame, they were saying that because if a number issue, Deion pulled the punter in and gave him his number to wear, saying he was letting him wear it this game, so no one is allowed to wear 21. I don't know.
1: I saw that.
0: I missed that. So I'm not sure on that. That's, of course, that would not surprise me. Border war tomorrow. CSU, Wyoming. I've been very vocal and very critical, and I still do not like it that we don't know who the starting quarterback is. But here's the deal. CSU knows who the starting quarterback is. And if they don't come out and just punch Wyoming in the mouth, like this, in my opinion, should be a blowout of a game. I don't think the 3.5 is enough. It should be. Mora is a true professional. He brought in a ton of his own guys that he known commodities to them, new to us. And Wyoming just doesn't have the resources, man. They just don't have the resources. This is why CSU power moved them and took off to the Pac-12. In my mind, like, this one shouldn't be close tomorrow. I don't know if it will be or not, but in my mind, it shouldn't be, Brian.
1: Well, you put a lot of stock in Mora just as a coach making this team that much better because talent-wise, we have no idea what they've got.
0: Can't be worse.
1: There wasn't a lot of talent there last year.
0: Right.
1: You know, so I don't know where your you have that much optimism in just a change at the coaching position, and that Mora is going to get it. I think it's going to be a really good football game.
0: For the last 2 years, I've been telling you that I thought Jay Norvell was a complete idiot. I did. I was calling for his job before the season started last year for CSU.
1: Did he get picked up anywhere, by the way? I didn't mean
0: he's
1: to sign
0: with Iowa somewhere. He is, okay. Some sort of an administration role with Joe Parker.
1: Okay. Oh, wow. Okay.
0: Yeah, funny how that works.
1: Okay.
0: But I think Norvell was – I just don't think he's a good coach. I think I don't. Now
1: – I thought he was when we got him.
0: I did, too, because I was drinking the lemonade. I bought into everything that he was selling. But when he started rocking the stupid gas station shirts and all that stuff, it just drove me insane. And I think you finally – and Miles has said this. I think you've got a grown-up in the building. I think Jim Mora knows what he's doing. He doesn't have to – appease me by naming a starting quarterback. I sure would have liked it and just had that mentality that I've got of, you know what, you guys are going to come down from Laramie, enjoy the great city of Fort Collins, but we're sending you back with an L. Like, I want that mindset. He's taking a different route as long as it leads to the same result. And again, here's my thing. I think UNC's not as bad as what they looked last week, right? UNC and UNC's taking on South Dakota tomorrow. But I don't think they're that bad. But I wrote off Weber State because they had a brand new head coach and 80 new players. Same thing with CSU. And Weber State looked damn good last week. So I'm trying to shift my
1: thought
0: process.
1: UNC destroyed him statistically.
0: I don't.
1: Yeah,
0: the final column is what matters. Kind of the same with CU. What we're saying, like, it was great to win ugly. You know, the inverse of that was what
1: opposite.
0: Yeah, that works too. Is what UNC did with Weber State, where UNC is like, we played a pretty good game, but we lost. Right. So, my thought process is now college football. It's sometimes when you bring in a new head coach and you get 75 new players, that's a good thing. Because there's a reason that coach is gone now from that program, that university, because they needed a major thing. Because there's a reason that coach is gone now from that program, that university, because they needed a major overhaul. And Mora was able to do that.

0: I will be cheering for them from another country.
1: Yes, from Canada.
0: Yes.
1: 8:54 the time now. Let's get the latest in the tech world. Here's Kim Komando.
2: 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They've already decided how this will all end. 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
0: That was just the second time, dude. 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
0: Oh, yes, this will be fun to go.
1: Yeah, we'll tell you what has transpired. 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

0: ABC News, I'm Sherry Preston. The job market rebounded in August as employers added a surprising 162,000 jobs in the month, hiring far exceeding the 65,000 forecasters had expected. Restaurants and bars among those picking up workers amid the Trump administration's crackdown on immigrants. Diesel has hit a new record price, soaring to an average of $5.85 a gallon for the first time ever. The judge in the Lindsey Clancy trial has refused to remove a juror who the defense claims isn't following the judge's instructions. Judge William Sullivan in Plymouth, Massachusetts.
1: There's no note from the juror that indicates that the juror cannot or will not be able to continue deliberating, as some of the other cases talk about.
0: Clancy's attorney says the juror is refusing to apply instructions on proof of a reasonable doubt. Two men are pulled from the mud in Nepal today, injured but alive. They'd been in a hydropower facility there since the flooding. This is ABC News.
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3: I'm Peter Killeen with your KFKA local news. A man told Greeley police he used methamphetamine before he got into a three-vehicle U.S. 34 crash that killed two people. 35-year-old Jesse Anderson facing two vehicular homicide, driving under the influence charges, two other charges as well. The Greeley Tribune reports Anderson was driving a Toyota RAV4 eastbound on 34 at about 5 p.m. Sunday when he drove past a red light and struck a Toyota Corolla at the Weld County Road 17 intersection. A woman and man in the Corolla died at the scene. When the Larimer County landfill was nearing full capacity 6 years ago, officials began to plan low-impact solutions to the problem. Now the product of those discussions has reached its endpoint, a new landfill near Wellington that opened last month and a transfer station right down the street from the old landfill between Loveland and Fort Collins to accept solid waste and move it efficiently to the new location. Northern Colorado's Voice, 103.1 and 1310 KFKA, and online at 1310kfka.com.
4: I'm Channel 2 Pinpoint Weather meteorologist Alden German. More sunny and hot weather for Friday. Afternoon highs in the middle 90s. We'll stay in the middle 90s through our weekend with mostly dry conditions expected, but perhaps a couple of isolated storms.
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0: Welcome in, kind of, to Wine at 9. I am Tanner Schwint. I don't think Brian's microphone is on. Let's do that again. My co-host, Brian Gary. Did my headphones get turned way up, Mike?
1: Yeah, mine are too.
0: That is what I'm wondering.
1: Everything's something's really loud.
0: Very loud in my ears.
1: Very loud.
0: This is the greatest thing ever. Welcome into Wine at 9. We're ready to go. We're true professionals here at Wine at 9. We've got a very special guest joining us today. You hear her husband every day, 10 to 11, Coach Bruce Dick. We have Terry Dick joining us in the studio. Terry, good morning. How are you?
2: Good morning. I'm fine. Thanks for having me.
3: Well, you kind of you forced the issue, Terry. We went to the Chicago concert last weekend, and probably at least 6 to 7 times she did mention, if you ever need anyone for Wine at 9, I'm your girl.
0: And then she followed up when we were at her house on Saturday for the fantasy football draft and said, hey, Tanner, if you ever need someone for Wine at 9, I'm your girl. And so Terry is here today. Are you a wine connoisseur?
2: I like wine. I'm not sure if I'm a connoisseur,
0: yeah,
2: but I sure like it.
0: Okay.
3: She is definitely a consumer.
0: Yeah.
2: Yeah.
0: hoarder. We helped clean some of that out.
3: Yeah, we did.
0: That was the party gift that we all got. Excited to have you in here today. Kevin McFarlane.
4: Hi, Kevin.
5: Hi. How are you guys?
0: You had your schedules mixed up a little bit.
5: I apparently did, yes. Because things going on in the brain box.
0: Because last week, Kevin and I talked and said, okay, you know, we'll have normal next week. And then, you know, Mike Danson's going to be filling in. Obviously, this Friday.
5: I recall the conversation.
0: But next Friday, Mike Danson's going to be filling in as Brian's in Alaska. And I said, you know, he's not much of a wine drinker. We're talking about as pumpkin spice beer. And those spices are coming out about going a beer route.
5: Correct.
0: That's what you had originally brought in.
5: Yes.
0: And then you realized, oh, that's not this week, and you
5: correct
0: just sprinted to Safeway.
5: Yes.
0: And now have some wine for us.
5: Yes. I did. That's exactly what happened. Except for the part where I swear you said that it was this week, but it's fine. We will make it work. That means I'm just extra prepared for next week.
0: That's what Terry and I were talking about.
5: Good.
0: Terry, meet Kevin. Kevin, meet Terry,
5: hi,
0: by
5: Terry
0: the way, hey, since he didn't
5: nice
0: have any time
5: to
0: meet as you were running around here. I'm glad that we got it all sorted out.
3: I just saw the chaos.
0: Yes.
3: Was all. I didn't know anything.
5: But
3: I just came.
5: Did you see the calm in my face as I just took off?
0: Yeah.
3: No, I just saw you leave, and I thought, we have offended Kevin. I don't know how this didn't happen before with everything we've said.
5: I would have thrown bottles if you offended me.
3: Okay.
5: You know, I wouldn't have just walked out.
0: The real conversation went, what time can you buy booze in the state of Colorado? And I was shocked
3: that
0: Kevin knew the answer to that.
3: I thought it might be 9. Oh, it is 8?
5: 8 a.m.
3: Okay.
0: 8 a.m.
3: I thought it was 9.
0: My follow-up was, do you want me to go to the gas station? And I thought we were going to have a special gas station wine, because I know this gas station right over here sells bottles of wine.
3: Yeah, I've seen it.
0: And then Kevin used the smart side of his brain.
5: Yeah, let's go to Safeway.
0: And went to Safeway.
5: They have a little bit bigger selection.
0: So give us all the background of this wine that you have.
5: So aisle 3, 14 Hands. This is a red blend that comes from Washington State.
3: I do like 14 Hands. I have had 14 Hands before.
5: I've seen it a lot of times, and so that's one of the reasons I was like, okay, I've seen this one, let's grab it and see what it's all about. And so being a red blend, I can't tell you what it's blended with, but it should be just like a nice, smooth, well-rounded wine is what we're looking for with a red blend. So why don't I pour it so you guys can actually...
3: You should have heard my sound effect.
5: Did you do a sound effect? How did you do it?
0: Worked absolutely perfect.
3: This is
0: the best-selling red that 14 Hands has. Aromas of cherry, red currant, and tea. Flavors of cherry, pie, ripe berries, and plums, supported by a frame of refined tannins, give way to subtle notes of baking spice on a persistent finish.
5: Well, see, I was trying not to tell you guys anything about the taste, because every time I do that, you're like, well, Carvin said it's supposed to taste like
0: I was just trying to get you a little bit of background knowledge, good sir.
5: No, it's on the bottle. I skipped that part.
3: Mm. Those were some interesting ingredients, though, because it's not often I've heard of tea.
2: Right.
3: Sure. And also... There was something else on the list that was
0: refined tannins. I have no idea, dude.
3: Nah, I've never seen a refined tanner.
5: Well, I mean, there's tannins. I didn't know there was a refined tannins. You know, tannins are what's in the wine that makes your mouth feel dry. You know, a dry wine isn't sweet, whereas tannins help make the wine feel dry inside of your mouth. So it's just a byproduct of wine producing, particularly with red wines.
0: Now, Terry, are you a red or white wine drinker typically?
2: Typically, I'm a white.
0: Okay.
2: I do like some reds, but to be honest, sometimes I have a hard time telling the difference between some reds.
0: That's fair. Yeah.
5: As long as you like the flavor.
2: Tell. Yeah.
0: See, and that's interesting because that's where we struggle with white wines, being able to find the difference and spot that. And then red wines are kind of the opposite. But Faith texts again and saying, hey, girl. Hey, Terry. She's the best. stop it. I have that wine. Feel like I should join in here at home.
5: 100%.
0: I'm not working right now. Now, by the way, to be clear, Faith, we don't tell anyone where you work, and even if you were working, we would not tell on you, but you should 100% join in on this. Join in on this. Brian, what are you getting over there, buddy?
3: My first sip. I was thirsty.
5: Is it wet again?
3: Like last time? It has a wetness to it. It's a bit damp. I'm going to work through
5: it. It's kind of
3: spongy. But I'm trying to figure out the flavors. Again, I've just had one sip over a very thirsty tongue. Love the smell.
5: Did you pick up the notes of tea?
3: I wish I wouldn't have known that, because the other thing, I think you said something about like baking soda or baking powder or some kind of
0: baking spice.
3: Okay, I heard something else. And I thought it was a really weird ingredient for wine. You know, this has a hint of Arm & Hammer.
5: You really get that baking soda in there.
0: Finally, like, it took a minute
3: cornstarch. It's such a thick wine.
0: It took a minute for me to get anything on the nose other than booze. I am very boozy.
5: It is 13.5%.
0: Yeah,
5: This is actually the same as our Malbec last week.
0: Yeah, which is crazy because those are normally big wines.
3: Really nice wine. Getting through the second taste here.
0: You were like working ahead of the class.
3: Okay. So I got to where I am, Tanner.
5: Working
0: He's always
5: with you.
0: In advance. Yeah, that's,
3: but it is really tasty, very fruity. You know, a lot of that. I'm waiting. It takes me a little while before the spice starts to become prevalent and that I can figure out and so forth. I would have sat here puzzled trying to figure out flavors for this if I didn't know ahead of time.
5: Sure.
3: Are you enjoying the first sip or so, Terry?
2: I am. And like I said, I'm not really a red wine kind of girl.
5: Sure.
2: But I like this.
5: So what about the red wine do?
2: It's very... smooth.
5: Yeah. Okay.
2: Very smooth.
5: Definitely.
3: There's not a big burn afterwards for as high alcohol content as you said this has.
5: No.
3: It really does finish just kind of juicy.
5: It's a little,
3: you know what I mean? I'm not getting
5: plump.
3: I'm not getting hit with a lot of spice, and I don't know what kind I'm supposed to have other than the baking soda.
5: There is definitely some baking soda in the background. I would say there's almost a little bit of a black pepper inside of it, which makes me wonder if it has a Syrah in the blend. I don't know if you can find the blend on the
0: website.
5: I would
0: be happy to look for you, good sir.
5: But it's almost like...
3: Syrah is known for its peppery notes?
5: Yeah.
3: Okay.
5: So I almost want to say like Syrah, Grenache, and Cabernet.
3: Where have you heard of tea as a flavor and ingredient in wines before, and have we had any of those?
5: I can't say that I can recall any of the wines that we've had that say tea as the like a flavor profile that you can get, but it's definitely like when you look at the spectrum of flavors you can get from wine, I mean, you can use whatever. I mean, you've got everything like we've talked about before, from pencil shavings to tar to leather, tobacco. The world is your oyster when it comes to what do you taste or smell inside of there, because you're trying to reconcile what's going on inside of your head with something you can familiarize yourself with. So you can really get pretty much anything.
0: What were the three wines you guessed?
5: Syrah, Grenache, and Cabernet.
0: Okay, you were 2 for 3.
3: Oh, yeah.
0: Two for three. The primary blends, Merlot.
5: Okay.
0: And Syrah.
5: Yeah.
0: With smaller amounts of Cabernet Sauvignon and other select red varieties. But look at you go, hey, dude.
3: Well done, Kevin.
5: Thank you.
0: This is why you're the expert. You're the expert here.
3: This is really friendly.
5: Yeah.
0: I will say, too, that first one. And I swear there's just some mornings that I just must have brushed my teeth better than others because this one, that toothpaste was working with it, and it was not great right off the bat. But after a couple, I definitely fruit, but it's not like smacking your face for me, fruit, where that's the whole identity. Because I definitely, the finish, I get that spice, whether it's the pepper or whatever it is, I get that little bit of a burn that's not just the booze that you can taste on there as it goes down. It's very much fruit first, and then the finish is a little more peppery.
5: Well, it's a very ripe fruit. It's because, like, sometimes we get more tart fruit flavors. You know, like when you get cherry, it's more like a tart cherry or an apple that's tart apple. This is very more on the jammy spectrum where you get, like, that really ripe raspberry versus, like, slightly underripe and it's got a little bit of bite to it. This is very, just like you said, very smooth.
3: It sits very nice on the taste buds afterwards.
5: Yeah,
3: I mean, really, there's nothing negative about the aftertaste. It seems kind of clean, but what hangs around is just really a real nice flavor.
2: Yeah. It doesn't have a dry taste like some reds do to me.
3: Yeah. You know what's missing?
0: That's the refined tannins. That's what the refined tannins. Because it's
5: they're
0: not
5: complimenting your tongue as they travel across.
0: Like, I'm going to defend my co-host here. Like when he said last week, this is wet. It's like, well, thank you. But I will defend you a little bit on this.
3: I don't need defense. I made perfect sense. Thank you, honey.
5: He has a fence.
0: Yes, he does. But this one, you know, you do get those wines that just dry you out so much. Then you get the ones that it just feels like you can't get rid of that. Mm-hmm. This is somewhere right in between that, where it's like, okay, take a sip. It lingers for the appropriate amount of time. I'm ready for another one and ready to go. Faye says a lot of spritz wines have tea in it.
5: Yeah.
0: So, fun fact.
3: Wasn't aware of that.
0: And Sport said, did Kevin say this wine has notes of oyster?
5: Did I say it's notes of oyster?
3: Did you really?
5: I said, the world is your oyster.
0: You did. You did say that.
3: You know, the only
5: that
3: thing...
5: That would be gross.
3: The only thing I think really missing here is if I could get one of your tobacco pouches to put in there.
0: Oh, we don't have
3: that would be nice. That would be great.
0: I accidentally fed him one.
3: He did that to me
0: at a golf tournament.
5: How did you accidentally...
0: I thought his beer was empty.
3: I went to take a sip of my beer and something hit my lips and I made the most appalling face and then I said what it was and immediately I could hear Tanner's head drop and him go, oh my God, I am so sorry.
0: Because I try to be the most responsible individual with those pouches.
5: I appreciate that.
0: Because people will just throw them like in the urinals and I
5: can't tell you how many of those I pick up off the ground.
0: Underneath tables, like all that stuff.
3: I bet.
0: And I try to be so responsible with those. And I thought his beer was empty because he was talking about getting another one. And then we go up and we do our job at this golf tournament of emceeing and come back. And he takes a sip and he goes, something solid just hit my lip. And I'm like,
5: something solid just hit my lip.
0: And I said, he's not wrong. My heart dropped.
5: At least it was a pouch.
0: Yes.
3: Exactly. It wasn't just the spit cup. Yeah. I got a pouch.
5: That was a number two in there.
0: My heart drops. And I go, how long have you had that beer? And he goes, well, it's the same one I came in here with. I'm like, I'll be right back. And I just went and bought him another beer. I had my hat tilted. I was so apologetic instantly.
5: That's actually pretty funny.
0: For that.
3: It is. It makes for a good story.
5: But did it improve the beer at all?
0: It was a Coors Light.
3: Couldn't
0: have heard it.
5: Notes of tobacco.
0: Yeah, wintergreen. Oh, yeah, very good.
3: I would scream for hints of tea.
0: I'll say, this conversation shows you that this wine is really solid, right? Because we're not over-examining it. It's like, okay, we get it. I've noticed that with us. We get in that mode where it's like, I'm not trying to figure out what's going to that wine. I know what, I like it, and let's have a conversation and enjoy the company around the wine. I think
5: it's
0: that's what we're doing.
5: Conversation wine, as it prompts conversation. Like, we don't have to sit here necessarily and dissect it all and whatever. We acknowledge that it's a good wine. And why? And this has some fun.
3: This just feels like that real steady, you know, just to have in your repertoire wine bottle.
5: Yeah.
3: You know, where you, no, where you, if you have guests over, you don't have to think so, you know, too much or anything. I think you could pull out this bottle of wine, and whether you enjoy whites or whatever your flavor profile may be for what you like in wine, I think you would drink this and enjoy it.
0: For sure. 12 bucks? 8 bucks? How many bucks?
5: It was like 12 bucks.
0: 12 bucks, yeah.
3: That's,
0: wow.
3: That's right in really the right good. Ballpark. Yeah.
5: It's what, actually pretty solid for $12.
0: What do you think this is going to pair well with? What do you think they say this pairs well with?
5: Oh, I'm going to say cheese. Probably pasta.
3: What?
5: Yeah. No. I would say like a spaghetti dish or something with a red wine or red sauce.
0: Okay.
5: Pork.
0: Pairs well with barbecue pork, grilled portobello mushrooms, lasagna, and hearty cheeses.
5: Boom, there you go.
3: They are good,
0: best
3: man.
0: In the business. And we
3: no doubt.
0: We don't pay them to be here. 9:21 the time now. It's Wine at 9. I'm Tanner Schmidt, Brian Gary, Kevin McFarling, and Terry Dick joining us. Let's see what Kevin decided to pair with this when we come back on the other side.
4: Surprise.
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0: 9:28 the time. It's Wine at 9. I am Tanner Schwint, Brian Gary, who is now, I declare you officially on vacation time now, good sir. You have been declared.
1: Thank you very much. I shall take this on and I shall become...
0: Would you like a shanty?
1: I would love a shanty. I shall take... I am now becoming cruise ship Brian.
0: Oh, yes.
1: All right? And nobody has seen this person before.
2: So it's not even your wife.
1: No, apparently. She's never experienced cruise ship Brian.
3: What does cruise ship Brian wear on a cruise ship?
1: Brian does not know yet.
3: Oh,
1: yeah. Spicy. We're just going to roll with the flow.
4: I've just got bring a bunch of Hawaiian shirts.
1: I've got a few sexy options I'm going with there. Yep. Yep.
0: I believe you it. Do not read those out loud, but I'll let you read that if it is to a little hint of... Of what?
1: Oh, yeah, my Winnie the Pooh onesie.
0: Mm-hmm.
1: Yep.
0: Yep. That's cruise ship Brian wears.
1: Yeah.
0: We've got Kevin McFarling, Greeley Shrimp,
1: Greeley
0: Stampede, and
1: Scared Poo.
0: We've got Terry Dick in here. Terry, your experience so far, what do you think?
2: Well, this has been so fun, and I just want to say this is not an easy gig to get into. I've been trying for a long time to get into this group.
0: I guarantee you my mother is pissed that you're here right now, and she's not. Like, I guarantee you. Like, I need you to understand how special this is. I've been keeping my mother away from being in here, and you're here, Terry, okay? I just need to be clear about that.
2: I just want to say thank you. This has been fun. And like I said, it's not an easy gig to get to be a part of.
0: Excited to have you in here. Micah Kilpatrick doing the production work. Now, Kevin, in your four-minute adventure to Safeway here this morning, what did you find a pair of this hot-to-trot red hot blend trot. From 14 Hands?
3: Yeah, I found a rosemary and olive oil Asiago cheese.
2: Mm.
3: And I do enjoy an Asiago cheese. You know, it's a nice, mild cheese, but has kind of a little bit of a twang to it, sort of like a Swiss cheese, but a lot more mild. And then rosemary and olive oil is a phenomenal combination. So I just like put that with cheese, sold. So I spent 30 seconds picking out a wine, 30 seconds picking out a cheese, and then the rest of the time was driving.
1: Minute paid off nicely.
3: Thank you. Sometimes it's the less thinking you do, the better.
1: It's this is
0: how we do our show.
1: This is usually one of those cheeses that I would call the stinky foot cheese, you know, where it just falls into that category.
3: That's the twang.
1: Yeah, but it's balanced really nice, and I am not somebody who likes rosemary.
3: Oh.
1: That's why I was smelling it at first, because I thought, okay, there's it. I was telling you about that the other night, that rosemary is one of those flavors that just puts me off.
3: Interesting.
1: But in the amount that is in here, I think what I find often when people cook with rosemary is they overdo it.
3: Sure.
1: And it's a nice, subtle flavor when it's in there. But rosemary is so overpowering that that it tends to linger. This works really, really well. And what does the olive oil do to that? Do you have any idea? Look, dude, I spent 2 minutes. All right.
3: From my cooking experience, the olive oil would add a brightness to it. So when you try like a good olive oil by itself, you just have this like really fresh flavor. I mean, it's almost like lemon and grass in a way, depending on what kind of olive oil you're trying. So I think it's just that brightness. And so especially with the rosemary, and you're balancing the herbiness from the rosemary with the creamy bite from the cheese. Mm-hmm. It's just like a really good combination.
0: Can we talk about what it does to the wine? Because I'm bamboozled by it.
3: It kind of made the sides of my tongue start to tingle.
0: Okay, see, and
3: I didn't get that at first.
0: I didn't either. And what I got was like this not burning's not the right word. I'm having a hard time. There's something that is just popping with this wine now.
3: Yeah.
0: And I can't tell if it's the spices. I don't think it's the fruit. Are you getting that
3: at all? It's almost more the pepperiness is coming forward and the fruit is kind of taking a backseat a little bit.
0: Yeah.
3: So I think you're getting more of those herb spices that they're talking about, like the bacon spices and even black pepper. It's just like, that's what's coming forward.
0: Sorry,
1: big
0: we're all
1: change.
2: Cheese is really good.
1: The cheese is dynamite, but it really does change the wine. Mm-hmm. It does bring out a different aspect of it.
0: That's what it
1: was. The flavors that I said I wasn't getting earlier, where it was real fruit forward, and I wasn't picking up the spice, I think this does bring that spice out. And as you mentioned, maybe it's the rosemary.
3: It could be,
1: that's in there that does that, but it definitely does bring out. Are you getting that too, Terry?
2: Yeah, absolutely. Yeah, I love the two
0: Do you like wine better after the wine? Like, she just wants to shut up.
3: The
0: and just
3: glass
0: drink
3: is
0: over
3: almost
0: there.
3: Empty. Yeah.
0: Say, I mean,
2: we're
0: in the same boat. I'm going to give myself a little bit, Terry, and then we'll pass it over to you. What I do like is that this shows me that this wine is versatile enough. Versatile, whatever. To pair this with different things, because there's enough going on. Because I thought it was very much a simplex wine.
3: Sure.
0: When we first had it, I didn't think that there was enough pepper, enough spices in the back there that you could pair it with something to bring that out. But you can. I mean, it's something as simple as this cheese.
3: And I think it's kind of one of the interesting things about when you have blends like this is like the different grapes that you have inside of there will come forward depending on what you're eating. And so it's really kind of a fun experiment to be able to mess around with those and see which of those grapes you can get to pop out.
1: What I wonder why when it was suggesting pairings and so forth, they talked about barbecued pork. Sure. Why would it be barbecued pork over a barbecued beef?
3: I mean, honestly, you could do either one.
0: Yeah.
3: But I think they were specifically calling out pork ribs. And ribs, you want to use pork. Well, I mean, you can use beef. There's beef ribs.
1: I prefer the pork ribs.
3: Pork ribs are much better. Yeah, they're more tender. It's just so good. So I think that's probably why they said pork. But again, if you did like a pork chop, I would not say that's a bad thing. I would definitely have this with a pork chop any day, or even like a pork tenderloin. You slow roast that pork tenderloin.
1: That's where I was thinking, was a pork tenderloin, because I love those.
3: Yes.
1: And when cooked right,
3: with
1: they're
3: rosemary
1: just...
3: on top.
1: No.
2: No.
1: No, I'm going to pass
2: Brian
1: on that.
2: Brian doesn't like dill too much either.
1: No, I don't like dill.
0: Let's just keep naming spices. Well, I think we could probably go forever.
1: I like teriyaki. I like barbecue.
3: Spices. He said spices.
0: Is lavender a spice?
1: Lavender is not a spice.
0: There is a spice.
1: Lavender is a mistake. It's supposed to be for calming. It's for smelling. It ain't for eating.
3: I think it's like rosemary, where there is a tipping point with lavender, where it tastes good if it's like a little accent, but once you pass that point, it's soap. And so you just got to balance it out. So I'm with you. Like, I don't want overpowering lavender, but lavender as an accent is amazing.
1: Okay.
3: So you just got to balance it out nicely.
1: And I'm not going to argue that, but lavender is one that's hard to mute.
3: Sure.
1: It's hard to keep that flavor contained. Mm-hmm. There are people like, try our lavender ice cream. And I'm like, oh my God, no. I would seriously.
0: You're good.
1: Yeah.
0: How are you guys on pumpkin spice, Terry? Pumpkin spice lattes.
2: I like a little, but I'm not a big pumpkin spice freak.
0: Yeah.
2: Like some people are, like they can't wait
1: for pumpkin spice season.
0: Hello. That's me. Yeah, that's me. That's me.
1: I get my yearly fill with that one piece of pie at Thanksgiving.
2: Yeah, I'm good.
1: Mm. Yeah.
2: Yeah.
0: You're kind of a pumpkin spice freak too.
3: So, okay, here's my thing though. I like the spices. I don't like that we label everything pumpkin spice because that's just a marketing gimmick.
1: Yes,
3: you know, if you told me this was like holiday spice, I would actually be more on board knowing that. So just give me cinnamon, nutmeg, clove, allspice.
0: Yeah.
3: I'm good. Don't call it pumpkin spice.
0: But isn't there a difference between pumpkin spice and those holiday spices?
3: No, those
0: spices?
3: Are literally what's pumpkin spice is cinnamon, clove, nutmeg, and
0: those
3: allspice.
0: Those are the same. Okay, there was Breckenridge, I want to say, was the beer that did a holiday brew that had those. Tasted nothing like their pumpkin spice beer.
3: Well, maybe because they put pumpkin inside of it. I don't know. But the holiday spice, it could be balancing some different things out. Where you're getting more, and probably could be a different type of beer too.
0: Could be.
3: I would assume that
0: could
3: your holiday is a heavier beer.
0: Oh,
3: and
0: did you ever have it?
3: Oh yeah,
0: yeah.
3: Oh yeah,
0: so good.
3: It's one of my favorites.
0: Yes. Okay.
3: Yeah, their Christmas ale is dynamite.
0: Let's get a couple texts here. Faith, I hope you're drinking with us. She has this wine. We'd love your review at the end. She says you need to have me, Terry, and your mom, Tanner, in there, and we will have a blast. You're sitting here.
3: No.
0: You're driving this bad boy. Brian and I will sit out there and drink and watch the madhouse.
1: We've got a new water cooler out there. We'll just hang by and tell stories.
0: Correct.
2: I think that's a great idea.
0: I tend to disagree.
1: Terry.
0: Tend to disagree. She says
3: as long
0: that we
3: don't have to push any buttons or like memorize your scripts that you have.
2: Yeah.
0: No, you're good. No, you're good. She says that would lend for some great radio.
3: It would.
0: May push you guys back into and no longer the deuce. So she's thinking maybe
1: that'll rise.
0: Take it. Okay, rosemary could be very overpowering. Do love a good lavender mimosa.
2: Ooh.
3: Interesting.
0: You're out on lavender, Terry?
2: Terry did not sound excited about that. Have you ever had lavender wine?
1: No. Oh, I'm sure it's just awful.
2: Oh, it is.
1: Yeah. Oh, no, that sounds terrible.
3: Interesting.
2: It's sweet and it's, overpowering.
3: It's soapy.
0: I tend to lean with Brian that I get soap on the lavender. But yeah. I do that, and that's what I was worried about with this wine. Hot to Trot, the red blend that we've got for 14 hands. When I saw the cherry, I instantly think cough medicine.
3: Sure.
0: I think about that as a child. It was always that liquidy. And sometimes when we get into that dark cherry, I get that every once in a while and it'll ruin it for me. This is so in your face fruit wise, and not in your face, it's the wrong term, but the lighter side of the cherry that I do enjoy it. And what I think is funny is that we all got a little bit of a second pour here after eating the cheese and then sitting here and just talking. All those spices that were enhanced goes back. It just drops right back to where it was.
3: It quickly fades away as you kind of mellow out with your wine, and you just keep drinking the wine. And so the cheese shoots back up, and then it mellows back out, and then shoots back up.
0: What do you think of your 4-second pairing?
3: I think it's great. But like you said, Terry, wine and cheese is you really can't go wrong. You could get some really bad cheeses with the wine. So there is a few rules you want to follow with pairing wines and cheeses and what type of cheese you use. But overall, wine and cheese.
0: What are those rules?
3: Well, some wines prefer more of a hard cheese.
0: Did you hear that know-it-all come out? Let me answer that.
1: Well, explain that.
0: Thank God you finally answered that.
1: Let me answer that question for you here, Tanner. All right.
5: What are we doing?
0: What are we doing? What's going on?
3: Some wines prefer hard cheeses. Some wines will like the soft cheeses. Some wines can hold up to a blue cheese.
0: Give me a general rule. I understand that the pairings are going to differ.
3: Okay, so I would say it's kind of like your red go more hard cheese. So more bold cheeses with red wines. White wines go with softer, creamier cheese.
0: Okay.
3: I would say that's your kind of general rule.
0: That's what we're looking for, because we got a lot of casual wine drinkers out there that listen to this, that they want to steal little things from the program. That's a great little tidbit.
2: Yeah. It is. But it's also fun. I never knew that.
3: It's just fun to experiment, too. We always talk about the fromagerie at King Supers.
0: Yeah.
3: They've got those little boxes with, they don't call them samples because you have to pay for them, but they're small cuts of the cheeses, so they're cheaper. So if you're wanting to try a few of them, go to that $5 bin or whatever it is and just pick up a few of them rather than spending $15 on one big
1: That's
3: chunk.
1: A really good
3: just
1: idea.
3: Just go get a few of the small ones. Yeah. Or look for platters that you can go check them out. We've talked about the Longmont Fromagerie. You can't bring wine in, but I think they serve wine, or they used to serve wine, and they have tons and tons of cheeses that you can try over there.
0: Let's get a field trip scheduled. And I will say this too, that if you guys have questions, we're starting to get this more and more. If you have questions about the wines that we've had, or you have wines that you recommend, or you have questions about what could pair with, Kevin is very gracious. We had somebody send that in. Hey, can you help find this? We'll do some digging on this, because we are curious minds about this wine adventure that we're all on as well. So feel free to shoot us a message on our Facebook page at Good Morning NoCo. Go follow Mend on Facebook and be like, hey, I support you, Kevin. Can you get me a good wine? Right? Those things can go. Kevin, you can be bought. Donations can get you wine.
3: Give me a donation and I will sit down with you with a wine.
0: How big of a donation?
3: Get
0: lost in those dreamy little eyes. All right. 941.
3: Private wine session.
0: Golly, good thing HR's out of the building today, Kevin. 942 the time. We're going to score Hot to Trot, the red blend from 14 Hands. We'll give our score next.
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2: Rookie here.
0: You are Terry, a rookie over there, Terry.
9: She failed the sobriety test. Can you get your headphones on?
3: Take the wine away.
9: She was nearly injured.
0: You realize you got on before you got on this program before your husband did. You realize that, Terry?
2: I don't know how I rated like that.
0: But. Well, it was all the great food and wine and cookies that you provided us on Saturday.
9: That was awesome.
2: I told Bruce, I said, after this night, everybody's going to be hoping you lose again.
0: We don't have to hope. Do you know how bad he is at fantasy football? Terry, he's really bad at it. We're planning on being there next year again.
3: Oh, yeah. Hilarious.
0: We're excited to be there.
3: Are you a cook? Like, you like to cook?
2: I like to cook. Yeah, I like to have people over.
3: Nice.
2: I think it's fun, and you know, you get to put in a charcuterie board or whatever.
9: It was dynamite.
2: I'm like, this is a masterpiece.
9: It was.
3: It was. Not the choo-choo and horn, but
0: yeah. Why do charcuterie boards normally have olives on them, and can we change that?
3: No, because olives are amazing, so they should definitely stay.
2: No. I think they need to stay.
3: Olives deserve a place on the
9: charcuterie. You can replace that with meatballs.
0: Yeah, correct.
3: There's already cured meats on there. You need that like salty like brine on there to like balance out other stuff. It's
9: a strong disagreement.
0: I hear that all the time. Boy, I wish I had a salty brine right now with this. No! You're out of your mind. You're out of your
4: core. You have a salty brine.
9: Yeah. I was wondering if you would do that.
0: Nice.
9: No.
0: He won't miss that opportunity.
9: Known.
0: Yeah. No. Mm-hmm. Terry Dick, Bruce Dick, who hosts Coach Speak, he's live and on location at CB and Ponce today. I picked a great day because he's not here and you are a tremendous day for us.
2: Thank you.
0: Thank you for being here. Kevin McFarling, our wine connoisseur, Mend and Greeley Stampede. Hot to Trot was the wine and red blend from 14 Hands, 13.5% ABV on this bad boy. It was $12 at Safeway, and now it's time for the scoring. And, of course, if you're new, Terry, I'm looking at you. You're the rookie here. 1 to 5 is the scoring, 5 being the best bottle of wine you've ever had, 2.5 obviously right down the middle, and anything below that, a below-average wine. I don't foresee anyone going there, but I'll start here today. Hot to Trot. These are the ones that I'm trying to be better at not shooting the moon on the scores because this is a very solid wine.
9: Yep.
0: But is this close to the best wine I've ever had? No, it's not. All that to say, it was nice with the cheese. That's 100% an easy drinker. If you're new to wine, I think this is a good one. Or if you're not sure about red wines, as Terry will tell you, I think this is a good one.
2: Yeah.
0: I'm going 3.1. I'm going to go 3.1. I think this is an above-average wine. Is it close to the best I've ever had? No. 3.1 out of 5. Terry, where are you going?
2: You know, I'm going to go a little higher than Tanner, just because. And I really like this red wine because I'm not a red wine drinker. I'm going to go 3.5.
0: 3.5. I like that. Good score, Brian.
1: Yeah, I'm right in that same ballpark. I think you described it well. Really good bottle of wine. Best wine I've had? No. But is it far above average? Yeah, it really is. And the pairing was dynamite. So I'm going to go just a little bit more. I will buy this wine. Yeah. This is one I'd like to have just for anybody coming over. Very non-offensive, easy to drink wine. I'm going to go about a 3.7 on that.
3: Yeah, I'm with you guys. I mean, it is a very just pleasant all-around wine that's going to be a crowd pleaser. So if you are hosting a party and you need something to go through a charcuterie board, this is going to be a great one, especially with that variability with the blend and the different flavors you're going to pull out of it. It's a great way to go. But again, like you guys said, not the best wine, but very pleasant. I was actually going to go 3.5 as well. Like, it's a little bit above average, but no, you know, not stellar, but still a solid bottle of wine.
0: Well done by you,
1: Kevin.
0: Yeah,
1: we're all in the same ballpark.
0: That's got to be the closest margin from a 3.1 to a 3.7
3: probably
0: that we've ever had. Very good. Well, let's get one more break because we are up against it here. 9:49 the time now. That was Wine at 9. Let's get to the KFK News and Sports Center.
10: 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Thompson School Board in the process of ironing out its relationship with the Thompson Education Association, a longtime union representing certified teachers within the district, as well as the Thompson Educational Support Professionals Association, a union the board narrowly voted to recognize at the end of the last school year. The recognition conditional because the district did not have an established policy to do so. Now the task remains for the board to vote on one, according to the Loveland Reporter Herald. The owner of a Fort Collins birth center and a midwife arrested following a police investigation that began after officers responded to a 911 call involving a distressed newborn. Brecken Abels, certified professional midwife, and Althea Ridlichka, the owner of Tender Gifts Birth and Wellness Center, were taken into custody after arrest warrants were issued in connection with the investigation by Fort Collins police. Northern Colorado's Voice, 103.1 and 1310 KFKA, and online at 1310KFKA.com.
11: I'm Channel 2 Pinpoint Weather meteorologist Alden German. More sunny and hot weather for Friday. Afternoon highs in the middle 90s. We'll stay in the middle 90s through our weekend with mostly dry conditions expected, but perhaps a couple of isolated storms.
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0: All right, 9:53 the time. 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Faith says, I did pop it open. 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
21: 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Will you be their superhero?
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3: There we go.
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3: Micah, what song were you going to play? 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
5: Yep, there we go.
3: We can't hear you. I think you're talking to those guys. You're not talking to us.
6: Sorry. I do it like double duty here.
3: You are. No, guys. Yeah, and if you think today's a long day for you, wait till next Friday. Micah's going to be producing from 6 a.m. till about 10 p.m. Next Friday. But it is a loaded day for us here on KFK. Coach Speak going to be live and on location. What do you know about that guy? Do you like that host of that show, Terry?
7: You know, he is my best friend.
3: Oh, you're going sentimental.
8: I wasn't sure which direction.
3: I didn't know either.
4: I was pretty sure where that was going. These guys are awesome.
7: He's my best friend.
3: All right. Are you going out to CBN Pots for a minute?
7: I might.
3: Okay.
7: I was thinking about that on my way over here. I thought, maybe I'll just make a day of this radio thing.
3: There you go. 100%.
8: Now you're a pro, so why not?
3: Yeah, Terry. Coach Speak live and on location, followed by the whole show. Brady will, of course, be recapping the CU win last night in what was one of the ugliest football games I've seen in a long time. And then Rocky Mountain kickoff, 2 to 4 p.m. as well. And then we'll have our A1 Organics game of the week, 6:30 pregame, 7 o'clock kickoff with Loveland and Windsor tonight. Jerry Schemmel, Bruce Dick on the call for that. But don't forget, football night, Northern Colorado, Kyle Johnson, 5 to 6:30. Kevin, what was the best part of your week?
4: Oh,
3: feel good Friday, man. Feel good Friday. Best part of your week.
8: Best part of the week. That's a good question. I just think being here with you guys actually has been probably one of the best parts of my week.
3: I mean, this has
8: been really fun to be here, get to meet Terry and hang out. So, yeah, this has been great.
3: Got to serve down there at the World Food Bank a little bit,
8: too.
3: Yeah,
8: we went down to the
3: great
8: food bank and volunteered for a few hours. So that was a lot of fun. I always enjoy going down to the food bank. I highly recommend, if you have some time, volunteer at the food bank. You're not going to regret it. It's a blast.
3: I agree completely. And hopefully be back in for our Bowling for Turkeys.
8: It is
3: National Food Bank Day today. So, hey, we will have Bowling for Turkeys coming up before too long. Terry, best part of your week?
7: Well, I was in Glenwood Springs earlier this week, but this kind of tops off.
3: Yeah, take that, Bruce.
7: On the Wine at 9, I feel very fortunate to be invited.
4: It's been great to have you.
3: Brian, happy anniversary, my friend.
4: Thank you. Happy birthday.
3: I will be one of those that you will have a birthday present waiting for you because do nothing on time. So when you get back, there will be all those things waiting for you.
4: I need nothing.
3: Enjoy it, buddy. Enjoy it. I'm really excited for you.
4: Thank you. I'm really looking forward to this and just blessed that my wife and I are finally getting to take a honeymoon after 40 years together. That woman deserves it.
3: Do not get too close to the rail. Don't piss her off and then get too close to the railing. We went over that.
4: I just hope nobody pushes me in and think I'm supposed to be with the whales. We found your family, Brian.
3: And of course, you will just communicate with them.
4: Yes, sir.
8: Was that humpback?
4: Yeah, it was.
3: Micah, you and me, buddy. You and me next week. You ready?
6: Yay.
3: Let's go. Let's go. Border War tomorrow. We love you, Noka. We'll talk to you Tuesday.
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9: This is a special report from ABC News. It's not over quite yet, but it appears to be in Plymouth, Massachusetts.
10: I'm going to declare mistrial at this point.
9: That was the judge after Lindsey Clancy's attorney read the note that the jury had sent to the courtroom just a few moments ago. The
11: jury foreperson wrote, "Very unusually, it is with a heavy heart that we are unable to come to a decision."
9: The jury in the trial saying once again it was unable to reach a unanimous decision. That happening just now in the Plymouth, Massachusetts courtroom. The court opened today with a judge.

0: saying he would not dismiss a juror that defense attorney Kevin Reddington argued was not following the judge's instructions, stating a defendant must be proven guilty beyond a reasonable doubt. Clancy killed her three children in 2023, but says she did it while suffering from postpartum psychosis. Once again, the judge declaring a mistrial, but saying he'll hold off for at least an hour for a final decision. This is ABC News.
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2: I'm Channel 2 Pinpoint Weather meteorologist Alden German. More sunny and hot weather for Friday. Afternoon highs in the middle 90s. We'll stay in the middle 90s through our weekend with mostly dry conditions expected, but perhaps a couple of isolated storms.
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10: Welcome to Coach Speak, and it is Friday, and I'll tell you what, it's Friday Night Lights tonight. Of course, on KFKA, we will have the A1 Organics Game of the Week. We'll be out at Windsor and hosting the game, the Loveland Red Wolves versus the Wizards. But right now, we are live right here at Collindale Golf Course. I'll tell you what, Mark and his crew, they're taking great care of us. We're here at CB and Potts, and if you have... You know, this is one of my old hangouts, you know, so the food is great. There's nothing that's not great about being out here at Collindale today. But, we're going to talk some high school sports. 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Loveland High School started the season last week with an impressive 21-18 win over Fossil Ridge. And, of course, it's first-year J.R. Conkright's team right now. First-year coach, he replaced Alan Jeffries. He brings in a vast amount of experience, most recently at Western State University, where I believe he coached the linebackers. But let's get to the Clearwater Products hotline right now. Let's meet the coach of the Loveland Red Wolves, Coach Conkright. How are you, man?
11: I'm doing great, my man. How are you guys?
10: It's game day, and I'll tell you what, you know, as a coach, you know, game day is exciting, but does the day drag a little for you and you can't wait to, you know, get on the bus and get over to the field and get your guys rolling?
11: It does. Coming from Western Colorado, game days looked a little bit different. But, you know, back in my high school, when I was coaching high school previous to this spot, I would take off work if I was working corporate, and I would just, you know, do stuff around the house and go over the game plan and kind of stay a little bit busy and was able to control the day. But, you know, being here in the school and being around the kids and, yeah, it's a little bit different this year. It's going to take some time for me to get used to, but, yeah, it's just like looking at the clock and counting it down until, you know, we get our release to get on that bus and just, you know, go to work.
10: Well, Coach, I always wondered, what's it like coming from college back to high school? Because you did a great job at the previous high schools you were in, get that opportunity to coach collegiately, and now you're back at high school with the Red Wolves.
11: Yeah, I mean, it's even when I was at Western, there's still a part of me that really liked the high school coaching, you know, being around the high school athletes and being able to mentor those guys and lead them and, you know, talk life and speak life into those guys. But, you know, at college, it's, the only really big difference, you know, is at college we're basically just dealing with the athletes of athletes, you know, that are on the high school team. We just have a lot more of them. A lot more film study, but to be quite honest with you, I mean, it's not much of a difference in between, you know, coaching the high school level and the college level. Coaching's coaching. We just, you know, coach the kids hard, love them harder, and, you know, teach them the life lessons as we go.
10: And, of course, one of those athletes that you are able to coach is, he was our Walker Mower Athlete of the Month, Jackson Gebhardt. Man, this kid, what a start, and he had a sensational junior year too, but 13 of 15, 172 yards, two TDs, rushed for 147 yards, Coach, over 300 yards total offense. I knew you probably knew about Jackson when you got the job at Loveland, but did you realize how good he was?
11: You know, I don't think anybody realizes it until you're on the field with him. It's even hard to see that in practice just because it's not in a game-type situation. And, you know, we're going against each other, so, I mean, we're not getting a true read. But, yes, I mean, you know, watching film on him and even, you know, watching his tape, when I was at Western, you know, do evaluations and see those types of things. I mean, he's one of those dynamic athletes. I had to coach against one of those guys that used to be down there at Erie a couple years ago. And, you know, Jack, he's kind of similar on that same level, you know what I mean? He's a real threat kid, and he can beat you with his arm and his legs. It's really nice to have the opportunity to be on this side of it for once instead of having to coach against it.
12: Well, he is a dual threat kid. And, you know, one of the things that I'm sure our audience doesn't relate to is how hard he trains. You know, ability, absolutely. But to increase that ability, his work ethic is phenomenal.
11: Yeah, you know, I mean, we see that in the off season. You know, when I first got over here, we started out, you know, I think within the first month I was here, we started in our off-season, you know, lifting program and doing those things. And we, you know, I found out real quick who the leaders were, who the guys that were going to come in every single day, you know, and put the work in, you know, looking at this season that we had coming upon us. You know, I mean, getting out there on the field with those guys, you know, with all the skill position athletes that we have and those guys working together, you know, throughout the off-season. And then we got into, you know, 7-on-7 stuff and did our summer camp. So yeah, I mean, the leadership that we have from our senior group, it's good. It's not exactly where we would like it to be, but you know, I mean, with you get a whole new staff, offense, defense, and you know, we're bringing in new guys. It's just that culture piece that we have to get them used to and accustomed to. Of you know, we are going to change things. We're going to work hard, and that you know, that's I like to say the standard is the standard, and once they figured out the standard, then we just keep moving and building on that.
12: Well, Coach Junior Cooper Turner had, of course, if you're going to throw for some yardage, you have to have somebody to catch it. Cooper had a nice game, but, man, it starts up front, too. Talk about that interior line and your guys and just it takes a while to develop that cohesiveness, but how do you see your line performing right now?
11: You know, I mean, I tell the whole team, and I've called it out, and I let the whole entire team know, you know, for our center and our backup, I said, these are the most important guys that's on the team. And then after that, I said, you offensive linemen, stand up. And I said, this is a second group. You know what I mean? Without the offensive line and without us having the ability to, you know, get the ball to the quarterback and block and, you know, pass pro, do all those types of things, we're not going to be very successful. So our offensive line, I mean, I give all of the credit to the offensive line. You know, I mean, we have some young guys that have never played a varsity snap, but let alone,
12: sure.
11: You know what I mean, and no varsity experience. So, I mean, now all of a sudden they're getting the opportunity to go ahead and play and do those types of things, which is phenomenal when we talk about having a younger offensive line, some mixed offensive line, you know, some guys that have played, haven't played. And it's going to be a growing and a learning process for, you know, not only for us, but, you know, for those kids and the other guys that are going to go ahead and battle for that position as well. So, yeah, I mean, we always have some work to do. And, you know, based on last week's game, we got behind the sticks on some times, you know, some plays. But I told the boys that, you know, after the game, I said, these are all the things that we can control and that we can fix. So, you know, we definitely did address that this week, and we're just going to continue to build on it.
12: Well, I'll tell you what, Coach, you beat a good football team last year, Fossil Ridge. They were a young team similar to some of the guys you're coaching this year. Last year, they have some very skilled athletes. After watching film, you know, it gives coaches, oh, man, I'm sure your list was long of some of the things that you want to work on. But tell us what stood out to you that you are so pleased about your team after watching the film.
11: You know, I preach to those guys and say, hey, we, you know, focus on the next play, play whistle to whistle, and control what we can control. You know, with the boys and dealing with the penalty battle and, you know, the some of the stupid mistakes that we made, I was absolutely thrilled with, one, it being our first game, two, you know, playing behind the sticks or catching some penalties in crucial situations, and for those guys to adapt and be able to just put that behind them and, you know, focus on the next play was, I enjoyed seeing that, you know, for the first game. And that's something that, you know, we're going to continue to build on with those guys. And we just told them, I said, hey, if we can't control it, don't worry about it. We just need to focus on the next play, go 1-0 every single rep, go 1-0 on the week. And, you know, everything will play out after that. So I have to say, you know, I mean, that was probably the biggest thing, biggest takeaway that really impressed me was the composure of the seniors and those leaders on the team. And then it just trickled down to everybody. And we just focused on the next play. And they didn't let things, the outside noise, get to them throughout the game. And we were able to come out with a victory.
12: Hey, Coach, you know, as we look at the scores, you know, that's part of my job, and we cover different teams, you know, throughout the state. You see some opening games that are totally lopsided, you know, numerous, you know, a 60-12 game, for example, or something like that. But you guys played a close game with Fossil. How much better does that teach your guys than opening up with a game that you might as well have went against your JV team?
11: Yeah. I mean, obviously it's nice to be on the winning end of those types of games.
12: Sure.
11: But then again, you know, it's like, well, can we, how much did we really actually get to work and what did we learn from it? So, I mean, do I like close games? No. Do I want to be on top, you know, when there's zeros on the clock? Absolutely. But no, you're exactly right. I mean, we were learning, and the boys will learn and grow with close games, from close games, whether you know, win or lose, more than you beating somebody by a blowout, or you're on the other end of that and just getting blown out. You know, I mean, it was able to teach those kids a lot. I mean, like I said, we faced a little bit of adversity. You know, we started having some cramping issues going on. We always see that, you know, the first couple of weeks. But, you know, with those boys and having the mentality and the mental fortitude to just say, hey, we got to push forward and we got to quit making those little mistakes. And, you know, we were able to come out on top. And I'm just really proud of those guys for being able to do that, you know, for our first game, you know, of the season. And then now we know what we can build on and how we can get better.
12: Well, hydrate early, boys. Hydrate early. Don't wait until game time or lunchtime. Hydrate early. But, yeah, Coach, we've all been through that. But, hey, was it an emotional win for you, Coach? I mean, first game at Loveland. You know, there's when there's changes made in a high school program and new guys coming in, you have standards that you want to set. Once that clock got down to the zeros, what was your emotions?
11: You know, before the game, I mean, the emotions really weren't, they really weren't as high as I anticipated them to be. You know, that's just one of the things that really always gets me is the national anthem, right? I'm a former military guy. So, when that national anthem hits, that always sets me up. But, it was emotional for me on a personal level. You know, my dad, he was able to come out and watch me coach football. He's never been able to see me coach in, you know, the 18 years that I've been coaching. So, you know, that was an experience. Then, of course, being, you know, the first year head coach, you know, then some of my staff members that have played for Loveland but never actually got to coach on this field. It was an emotional game, emotional day. And then after the game, it really hit me when I was just sitting there, you know, looking at the boys and, you know, it's all smiles. And I'm like, yeah, we just got our first victory and we're going to enjoy it for 12 hours. And then after that, it's time to go back to work. So, yeah, it was a good one.
12: And, Coach, thank you for serving in the United States Air Force, by the way.
11: Yeah, thank you. I do appreciate that.
12: That is appreciated. And, you know, here in Northern Colorado, we have various schools that they'll have their military nights, and the patriotism is a great example of what our entire country should be, you know, displayed on the football field. But it's guys like you that, you know, make such a difference in, you know, modeling and relaying that to the youth of today. And that doesn't go unnoticed, Coach. And we really thank you for that. Hey, before I let you go quickly, Windsor tonight. Hey, there's, yes, you know, good traditional program. Chris Jones has done a great job. They're not off to the start you are, but this is going to be a physical and, again, another emotional game. How is the week of practice preparing for the Wizards?
11: Yeah, you know, Windsor's going to be one of those rivalry, crosstown slash rivalry schools that we're going to face and have on the schedule. And we love it. We embrace it. We enjoy it. It's going to be the same thing with Coach Jones over there. I know he's going to have his guys ready to play hard, play tough. And, I tell the boys, hey, we need to go 1-0. We need to focus on us and block out all the noise around us, whether it be media, social media, friends, family, anything of that nature. It's, hey, we need to focus on what's going on inside of our four walls. We need to go 1-0 on the day, the rep, the period, the practice, and, you know, focus on what we can do in this week of practice. You know, I mean, we ran into lightning delays on two of our 3 days. You know, so we had to come inside and, you know, get in the wrestling room and, you know, do what we needed to do inside of there. And then it's like, all right, you're clear. Let's go back outside. So we got outside and got back to work and put in the practice that we needed to get in. So I think we had a really good week of practice. It's just like we just got to line up, man. It's 11 versus 11. Let's get on the field. Let's go to work and, you know, may the best team go ahead and win. And I know it's going to be a battle. Our boys know it's going to be a battle. But we just got to keep composure, take one rep at a time, play whistle to whistle, play hard, play fast, and hopefully, we come out the victors tonight.
12: Well, Coach Conkright, thanks so much for joining us today on Coach Speak, and welcome to Loveland High School and the Northern Colorado area. They're fortunate to have you, and have some fun tonight, my friend.
11: Yeah, thank you, guys. I definitely appreciate it.
12: All right, we will be anxiously awaiting for that A1 Organics game of the week tonight. And we're here at CB and Potts, man. It's a great place. Their staff is fantastic. And, of course, tonight right out here, the Friday Night Lights, getting ready for those Rammies as they take on the Cowboys in the Border War. And football is upon us. And the Buffs win last night. The Rams play tomorrow. Football season is here. Let's take a break, and we're going to come back with Timnas head coach J-Rob, Jason Robinson.
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10: Welcome back to Coach Speak. It's Friday, and it's going to be Friday Night Lights. Boy, there's some great high school games going on in the area. And, of course, we're at CB and Potts right now, right off of Horse Tooth at Collindale Golf Course. They've got it rocking and rolling. Look at all the tents and everything they have set up here as they get ready for their big day. And, of course, that's the CSU football, the weekend party. It's right here. Man, Mark and his crew taking care of everybody and it's going to be a lot of fun. And talking about fun, the Timnath Cubs. How about this football team? You know, hey, 0-8 the first year. They get better. They're 2-7. 2024, they're 5-5. 6-5 last year and a playoff performance. And this year, yep, they're even better. Let's get to the Clearwater Product Hotline right now. Joining us, the head coach of Cubs. Always great catching up with J-Rob. Coach Robinson, how are you, bud?
23: Good, Coach. Good to hear from you.
10: And well, it's game day, man. I asked Coach Conkright from Loveland, does the day just kind of drag in the classroom on game day? Because it's Friday Night Lights. Let's get there, huh?
23: Yeah, it does. I couldn't sleep last night. I'm excited for our kids to be able to get out on the field again, show what they can do. So, yeah, the day drags by, but you get through it, and then lights turn on, and you forget about the whole day.
10: That's right, but I'll tell you what. Well, I know you're thinking about today, but we got to go back to last week and that opening statement you guys made with a road win at Berthoud, who had previously beat the Mustangs out at Fort Morgan, that 28-0. Coach, tell us, you know, about that performance and how pleased were you with your team?
23: You know, there's always room for improvement, but we were really happy getting
10: getting
23: a shutout win to start. But kids showed a lot of promise and things they did. We knew there was going to be stuff to fix up, but Makai Major came out and ran the ball hard for us.
10: From what
23: we've seen him at camp, he never gets taken down by the first guy. He's a tough, tough runner. JC, a quarterback, delivered a couple good balls, and our receivers made a lot of great plays. Ryan Waymeyer made a hell of an adjustment on his touchdown catch, and then defense just rolled. You know, everything that Beekert implemented, we got Moss Gonzalez calling it this year. Beekert's still close dial on the phone, watching our stuff, giving us input. But the kids believe in our system, and that really shows defensively with the way they played last week.
10: Well, Coach, it's been a little yo-yo with the quarterbacks. Okay, Jackson Craig started with you, left, came back.
12: is he as a senior, this kid seems to have it together and had a great performance last week. Talk about, as you called him, JC, but Jackson Craig, talk about his performance last week.
23: It was steady. He did what he had to. He didn't turn the ball over and delivered some big balls when he had to and kept the chains rolling. But that's all we expect out of him is to step up when he needs to and make the big throws, and he did that last week.
12: And talk about those guys up front, Coach. You know, you and I have talked about that, you know, in the past, how important it is with that offensive line just setting the stage for you.
23: Yeah, we got some good leadership up there, too. Gunnar Juarez has been our center for 4 years now. A.J. Fiakowski kind of jumped in there the last 2 years, but he's been a dude since he was a sophomore on our defensive line. And then Ryan Salter stepping in as a senior. We showed a lot of promise last year, just, you know, being on reserve with the kids that we had that graduated. But he stepped up in a big role. And then we got Sawyer O'Brien as a junior. He's a second-year starter. And then Gavin Fernandez, a dude that, you know, we're super proud of that kid. He's our biggest lifter in the weight room, big, strong kid, and he's a hockey kid, too. So you know my background. I love that out of him, too. But,
12: you're saying he's tough. That's what you're saying, he's tough.
23: Yeah, there you go.
12: that is odd. But that is so cool to get. And you do have a lot of multi-sport athletes. I mean, you guys are surrounded by several. But, hey, to get that hockey player, that's got to be kind of fun. And, yeah, you love your hockey. Your kids play hockey. And that has to be a lot of common things that you guys have in common there. But, hey, Coach, does it feel more like a regular high school program now that, you know, now you're amongst four classes that have all been part of the school, but you've had some graduating classes now, and a lot of those seniors obviously providing great leadership.
23: Yeah, it's getting there. We still got the middle school out there, which is different than where I've been before, but it definitely feels like high school. We get a great community that comes and supports us on Friday nights. Last year showed that. We had a good crowd when we had to go all the way to Palisade for the playoff game. But, you know, guys are hungry. We're hungry as coaches. We're hungry as a team. Our kids are ready to keep playing some football, and then Friday never comes quick enough.
12: You know, Coach, I want to talk about your defense a little bit. You know, last week you shut out a team that we saw them earlier. They have, you know, an outstanding quarterback. They have, you know, good design. And you guys just shut them out. Talk about some of those defensive stalwarts that you had last week.
23: Well, we got two really good defensive ends. We got Charlie Hanna as a junior and Val Gonzalez, who's a senior this year. But they got a lot of pressure on them. And we were able to get a lot of pressure with the front four, which makes it real easy for the back end. We got athletic back end at corners with Max Slipperly and Caden Pointer, who's done a good job of stepping into those roles as first-year starters there. And then linebackers, Braden Sellers had a hell of a game. That kid closes and he hits people. As he comes, he hits big for a small package that he's got. But he went out for wrestling last year, and I think that has a lot to do with how he's doing. And then Ivan Holkalter, our overall leader, just he keeps those guys going and attitudes up. But Charlie Hanna and Val Gonzalez had great games getting pressure on the quarterback and him not being able to set his feet and throw the ball well. So that's what we expect out of them week in and week out.
12: Ivan Holkalter, Coach, seems like he should be about a six-year player right now because he's played with you since his freshman year and has been a standout. But, yeah, great defensive effort. Hey, let's talk about tonight's game a little bit. You're very familiar with Coach McVicker, who was the coach at Poudre High School for many years before going on to coach the Silver Knights. But this is going to be a battle of another one of those fun games. What can you tell? How did the week go after a nice, impressive win? How did your practice week go?
23: You know, we just, you know, we celebrated the win after, and then we knew our guys are focused in one week at a time. So we came in Monday ready to work, started installing everything that we're going to be going after this week that we saw on film and everything. But the kids got after it pretty good. But yeah, Marty runs a great program. We know they're going to be well coached. Known Marty for a long time, respect the guy a lot. So I'm looking forward to seeing him tonight.
12: You know, and I'm sure one of your emphasis is stopping that running back, Ridenhauer. They were able to run the ball very effectively last week. One of the key issues going into this game?
23: Yeah, no, he's a good athletic kid. But nothing I don't think we haven't seen before. He looks a lot. I think he's a little bit smaller, maybe a little bit quicker than the Pennant kid they had that we saw on film. We never got to play against him, but saw him 2 years ago. But, yeah, they just keep churning out good running backs. We expect that out of them. He still likes to get into that I formation a little bit. They got that big fullback up there. They got a good-sized offensive line, but so do we. I mean, our kids are tough. They're ready to go and hit somebody tonight, and we'll see. It should be a great game.
12: And I love that. So do you. And absolutely you do. It's been fun to see just that improvement every year, Coach. What a great job. I know you have a couple of staff changes. Give a shout-out to your assistants.
23: Brian Pointer for third year will be running the offense. He's done a great job. We just keep
12: one of my favorite guys.
23: Yeah, one of mine too. And then Ryan Otterson, who I've become real close with. He's our offensive line head assistant. He's a Wyoming guy, so we banter back and forth, especially with the game this weekend. Moss Gonzalez is our D coordinator. Nick Vasso's doing safeties. Toby Bolig's doing wide receivers, and that's kind of fun because I coached him my first year at Collins.
12: How about that?
23: But just a great kid. Jackson Blake's helping out on the lower levels. Victor Horta's our quarterback coach this year. He was a standout down in Denver, played at Minnesota Morris and UNC. Trying to remember who else. Oh, Jason Seifert's doing our D-line again. So, I mean, we don't have a whole lot of change. It's a lot of the same guys. Yeah. Really, the only change is Moss coming in at defensive coordinator and Beaker just kind of helping us out on the weekends and everything. But, he's doing a great job.
12: Not there full time, but not far away for a a little tweak, I guess, or a little fix if needed. But Coach, good luck tonight, man. Always good catching up with you. And you have a chance tomorrow to actually relax and watch the Rams versus the Cowboys.
23: I made a mistake and bought my daughter, my wife's out of town playing in Boston, or Kinsey's playing in Boston, but my older one talked me into Garth Brooks tickets, so I'm going to watch Garth tomorrow night.
12: I know a lot of people that will trade you, you know, if something comes up. I've heard it at my house. Wish we had Garth Brooks tickets. Didn't get them, so good for you, Dad.
23: Yeah.
12: Good for you. Coach, have a not-so-boring day in the classroom, but get through it and get those guys over there, and we're going to be watching from afar tonight.
23: Sounds good. Appreciate you, Coach. Thank you.
12: All right. Jason Robinson, boy, he's done an outstanding job there at Timnath. If you look, not easy to start a new program, and football is probably the toughest. But improvement every year, and there's going to be some big games for those Cubs this year. Going to be fun to follow. But want to thank again Walker Mowers and their provider, Athletes of the Month. This month we're going to have one of the athletes on the air tonight as the Loveland Red Wolves get over to Windsor. Jack Gebhardt, the quarterback for the Loveland Red Wolves, and of course the female athlete of the month, Jenna McGinnis. Boy, can this girl pitch that softball. You know, she has five different pitches going to Idaho to state to continue her collegiate career. Great academic kids as well. But we thank Walker Mowers. You don't just get a mower. You deserve a Walker Mower. Let's take a break, and we'll talk a little sports again. Talk about that CU game a little bit last night.
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2: I'm Channel 2 Pinpoint Weather meteorologist Alden German. More sunny and hot weather for Friday. Afternoon highs in the middle 90s. We'll stay in the middle 90s through our weekend with mostly dry conditions expected, but perhaps a couple of isolated storms.
0: 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I'm John Thayer. In college football season openers, tomorrow Air Force is at home as the Falcons take on Duquesne. Colorado State is at home at Canvas Stadium. The Rams will take on Wyoming. It's the season opener for both teams. Northern Colorado is home tomorrow night under the lights. The Bears host South Dakota. Northern Colorado is 0-1. South Dakota is ranked number 11 in the FCS and 1-0. Colorado Buffaloes, a winner over Georgia Tech last night, 14-13 to open up the season at 1-0. The Rockies are home tonight. They'll take on the St. Louis Cardinals. Ryan Feltner will start for Colorado. He's 5-9 with a 5.84 ERA. The Rockies are 54-86. Kyle Leahy will get the start for St. Louis. Tune in tonight for high school football as Windsor takes on Loveland. Pregame show at 6:30, kickoff at 7 with Jerry Schimmel and Bruce Dick. I'm John Thayer on Northern Colorado's Voice, 103.1, 1310 KFKA and 1310KFKA.com.
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10: Welcome back to Coach Speak. I'll tell you what, we have it made out here today. We are at CB and Potts, of course, at Collindale Golf Course. Yeah, this is the course. You know, Dustin, you're the golfing guru. I played in this men's club for years. You know, love playing Collindale. But, you know, the kind of golfer I am, I use my driver probably, you know, two times every hole because I was punching out of the trees, and trying to get as much distance with the driver out of the trees. But this is a fun course.
11: It's a great course. There's a reason that they still hold a U.S. Open qualifier out here. It is a challenging venue. It's long. The greens are always firm and fast. You learn a lot about yourself on the golf course out here.
10: Yes, you do.
11: Because you find yourself in a ton of interesting situations.
10: You know, there's, I think it, is it number 5 now or is it number 12 now? I don't know, but you have to, people like me have to make that decision whether to go over the creek or not
11: 12.
10: Go over the 12.
11: Yep, yep.
10: Because they flip-flopped the nines here a few years. It's been quite a few years now.
11: Did a little rearranging, which I actually like. It flows quite a bit better out here. Then starting down the fence line across the road. I really enjoy what they did over here.
10: My favorite part of playing Collindale was coming back in and eating at CB and Potts.
11: 100%.
10: I mean, that's just the deal.
11: They are overwhelmingly nice to us.
10: And they're overwhelmingly good.
11: It is a great establishment. We're just proud to be out here, happy to be out here. Great food, great drinks. Never had a bad experience. I used to come to the old location quite often when I was in college. We used to have Sunday fun day at CB and Potts every Sunday.
10: Yeah, the big brews out there, I'll tell you what. But football season officially kind of arrives this weekend. Yeah, we had the 0 week games and it was a lot of fun last Friday. The Bears just come up short, but how about those Buffs last night? I know you watched the game. What's your impression of the changes you saw?
11: A win's a win, I guess. It was just an ugly kind of grinded out game.
10: It was.
11: Which you don't typically think of the go-go offense and things like that being in that kind of a game, especially in the Coach Prime era too. They've always relied on scoring 30 or more points a game to get W's, and wildly different last night.
10: I'll tell you, Juju, man, he was nervous going back home. He's a five-star recruit, one of Dion's first kind of five-star big-time guys from the Georgia area, and he goes back home for the first start of the season. You could see he kind of wasn't himself, and that last drive, people are going to replay the touchdown a lot.
11: Yeah, absolutely. What a move by the tight end there.
10: I want to replay that first little screen pass of the series because he had to get it over the big-time defensive end who could have plucked that out of the air, and it could have been a pick six. He made a beautiful touch pass on that.
11: Yeah, them getting that little chunk play there on that first play was huge for them because usually that's how it goes in those under 2 minute drills and things like that. Those first couple plays are massive for momentum. Then you keep the defense on its heels and moving backwards instead of forwards. And crazy win. And then they give up the big play on the
10: oh
11: first
10: my gosh.
11: Play
10: I'm
11: right
10: screaming,
11: over the middle.
10: You know, I'm pretty quiet watching a football game. You know,
11: yeah.
10: When the Buffs play, or you know, team, you know, it's going to be the Rams tomorrow. When they gave up the big play, I'm just screaming. Terry's upstairs. You know, I'm screaming. Oh, you gotta be kidding! And then I get up and I'm pacing. And I'm just saying, block it. Yeah. Miss it, block it, and big time play. Boo Carter,
11: yeah, you got
10: Tennessee.
11: Huge, huge game for him in general there. He was the standout on the defensive side. You really got to give credit to the defense. Probably the best defensive effort that I've seen in the Prime era. They created havoc all night long in that running game. That was the big focus with the Mendoza, Haynes, and Hosley. Those are big-time athletes that they were scheduled to run the ball up and down the field, and they did not do that at all, which was very surprising. But they could have a little brighter future this year than what
10: maybe
11: what we're
10: they'll
11: thinking.
10: Get to six. Good. They might get to six. You know, they changed the recruiting philosophy according to Prime. And you know, Prime, we remember bringing the Louis and everything else. The Louis didn't work out all the time for him.
11: Yep.
10: He got them, but they always didn't work out. He went and got some hard-nosed guys, guys that wanted to prove it at the higher Division I level. And, man, these kids, they balled last night.
11: Absolutely. The staff changes, I think, help in that realm, too.
10: Yes.
11: Just a different attitude. It's the less of the Warren Saps, the Terrell Owens, Little Wayne in the locker room. Yeah, we got
10: football coaches,
11: football heads in the locker room now, and real football players, not Instagram clicks.
10: This is such a great weekend because, of course, we're excited for the high school game tonight.
11: Yeah.
10: And you being the Windsor grad,
11: you know
10: there's a little rivalry there between the Red Wolves over at Loveland. Don't ask me why the Red Wolves.
11: I don't
10: Come
11: either.
10: On, man.
11: That's an interesting one. Yeah.
10: Just, you know, Strasburg's still the Indians. Strasburg's still the Indians. Kudos to those guys. But the Red Wolves come over to Windsor tonight,
11: yep.
10: Take on the Wizards. This is going to be a fun game. There's going to be some athletes on the field.
11: Yeah, big time. You know, still living in Windsor and things like that, it's a big community event. I went up to the rec center, I believe it was Tuesday or Wednesday, saw the marching band out there getting a little practice in after school. It's just a big thing. The students always pack it out. The community shows up. It's turning into a great program. Great athletes come in there with a ton of D1 scholarships being handed out over the past few years. And we're not talking to, like, little ones. We're talking big ones, the Oklahomas,
10: the Ohio
11: States.
10: We got an Oklahoma one. We got a Sooner. Some picked the win, actually, SEC. Hey, quickly, front range, spare change.
11: Yes, sir.
10: Give me a couple games that you really like.
11: I will 100% watch the Border War. I do think there's going to be points in this. I think it's going to be a completely different style game than what we've seen in the past. Where both
10: I'm so anxious to see Jim Mora.
11: Me too.
10: Coaching on the sideline. This guy's been a stud.
11: Me too.
10: Wherever he's been at, and can't wait.
11: And a lot of the reports out there that it's a lot of athletes on the field. And when you hear about a lot of athletes being on the field, that leads for exciting football. And I'm ready for that. I'm a weirdo, and I like Air Force football.
10: Oh.
11: And I'm ready for some triple option gross.
10: Growing up in Air Force, that's one thing that hasn't changed.
11: Yep.
10: You know, all these years growing up in Colorado and watching the Academy, let's see where that triple option is this year. It's fun football.
11: Yeah, big fan of Troy Calhoun. What he has to do in this day and age, especially of college athletics with the NIL and all the things and the things that he works up there with the military academy. Phenomenal stuff out of Troy.
10: Absolutely. Hey, we better take a break. When we come back, I'll really thank A&W, but it's almost lunchtime over there in the Eaton area. Get over and see our friends at A&W of Eaton.
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5: Welcome back to Coach Miguel, man. Thank you to J.R. Conkright, the Loveland Red Wolves, and, of course, J-Rob, Jason Robinson of the Timnath Cubs. Thanks to the dude down the hall. 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And love being out here at CB and Potts. 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
7: Special report from ABC News. Right now, the jury in the Lindsey Clancy trial is waiting to see whether the Massachusetts State Supreme Judicial Court will grant an emergency stay in that case in an effort to prevent the judge from declaring a mistrial. Clancy's defense attorney, Kevin Reddington, asking for that stay after jurors came back without a decision today.
8: He did not appear to cite a lot of case law. And if he had it, he undoubtedly would have to make a more proper judicial argument. This seems to be an argument more of passion, because he does appear to believe he is close to the outcome that he wants, and he wants the jury to try and work it out.
7: ABC's Aaron Katursky in Plymouth, Massachusetts. In court yesterday, Reddington said there's one juror who's refusing to adhere to Judge William Sullivan's instructions regarding reasonable doubt. This is ABC News.
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10: Bills rush 5. Bow in the pocket. Hit as he throws. Throws the ball. Fades. Deep corner. Caught. Touchdown. 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
9: The Nuggets.
11: Jokic. Great pass. Layup is up and in. Christian Brown. Monster triple-double for Jokic.
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10: Freeland is set. 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The 2-2 pitch. Swing and a miss.
12: 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He strikes out the side with the bases loaded.
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13: 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One-timer. He scores. Nathan McKinnon, 40 goals on the season. His 13th multi-goal game of the year. That's the most in team history.
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0: rest of the morning, rest of the afternoon at CBN Potts at their Collindale Golf Course location, celebrating Friday Night Lights. Fun out here for the entire family. This is all going to start off at 3 o'clock today, but there's going to be live music. We got Funky Business going to be playing out here. So come out and see us, Rams fans. We're gearing up for the whole idea of this is to kind of prepare for the border war tomorrow afternoon between Colorado State and Wyoming. So we're going to get into a lot of that chat today. Maybe be joined by some of our Rams insiders later on in the program. But ready to rock and roll for a wonderful day live from CB and Potts in Fort Collins. Before we get into it, the CSU stuff, we got to talk about what happened last night. Colorado Buffaloes, how about that? Mike, 0-2 in picks this year. So far, not so good. Not only did the Buffs cover, they won the game. Julian Lewis throws a touchdown pass late in the game to Charlie Williams, who had two catches for 28 yards. Julian Lewis had 124 yards passing. He was 14 of 27. He had a QBR of 43.3. He was asleep most of the game. Didn't look great, but he comes up with a big play late. But that wasn't what got the Buffs down the field. We have to talk about this rushing attack for CU. 149 carries for 183 yards, and of course a touchdown early in this game. But you had basically three or four guys toting the rock for CU. Damian Henderson, former Ram. Micah Welch, I want to see more of that guy. Jaquil Smith. And then DeKalen Taylor had four carries for 22 yards. But the biggest run of the night, in my opinion, was his run with 55 seconds to go. It's third and three. Buffs are still down at this point, 13-7. And instead of trying to put the ball in Juju Lewis's hands, Brendan Marion, offensive coordinator for the Buffs, says, we're going to get him with the run. We're going to keep running the football. I mean, they ran, like I said, man, Julian Lewis threw the ball 27 times. They ran it 49 times. I think they need to do more of that. But I want to talk about this play. For Brendan Marion to dial up a run, I think they still had one timeout, Mike, if I'm not mistaken. But they throw the incompletion on second and three. And it's third and three. Time is of the essence. There's 55 seconds left. You're on Georgia Tech's 36-yard line. I mean, it wasn't like the gutsiest in the world to call a run, but it's still, if you don't get it, clock's going to roll. Then you're going to be in a tough fourth down spot. But they had been running so well. Georgia Tech was expecting the pass. Even if they were expecting the run, I don't think they were going to stop them. So for Brendan Marion to dial up that run for Taylor, and then he busted up the middle. Great cut to get outside of his offensive lineman to get 16 yards to really set up the rest of this drive. That was a huge play. And that was a huge call by Brendan Marion. I'm going to say it right now. I don't know what the future holds for Coach Prime. I know they can't buy out that contract. But if Brendan Marion stays on this staff long enough, that's your next head coach. That's your next head coach. We've talked. Now, let me be clear. This go-go offense, I was expecting 30 points. I was expecting the spread, the over-under to hit 50, whatever it was, 50.5, 51.5. The points will come. Juju Lewis, rough start for him. I don't know if he'll get better. I don't know. Maybe. But they have four capable running backs. I think you're going to see CU turn into something kind of similar to Air Force. They're not going to run that triple option, but they're not far from it. He was doing a little too much of the kind of the reverses and the misdirection handoffs. I don't know if I want to get cute with that. Just keep running it down their throats, and I think that's what they discussed after that first drive or two. Because remember, they got shut down in the red zone. They went for it on fourth down after the fumble that wasn't a fumble that was a fumble, but it wasn't a fumble. And CU, it looked like it was going to be a long night for the Buffs when they didn't punch it in. And they turn over on downs. But they stuck with the run, especially in that second half. I was at the point last night, I think I even tweeted it out, Mike. I said, don't even pass it. Just run the ball. Don't even think about passing it. And, of course, it was a passing touchdown by Juju Lewis to ultimately win the game. But I'll be very curious to see what this looks like. Here it is. I think both teams, CU and Georgia Tech, based on what I saw last night, both teams aren't very good. Now, I thought CU would lose this game, so they're obviously better than Georgia Tech. But I think there's something to build off here for the Buffaloes if they can stay truly committed. This is the team. They didn't run the ball well last year. They couldn't stop the run, and they couldn't run. But 49 carries for 183 yards. As a team, they were averaging 3.7 yards a carry. Damian Henderson averaged 5.4 yards a carry. Welch was averaged 4.5. Jaquil Smith was at 4.2, and Taylor with four carries, again, small sample size, 5.5. He did have the big run of the night, though, the 16-yarder, third and three, first down. So Coach Prime and the Buffs get their all-important win, and you quiet the noise for a week. And make no mistake about it, it's not a program-changing win. But it was a program keep the pressure off kind of win for Coach Prime. You guys see what the rest of the season, of course, looks like. They got Weber State. They should win that game. Northwestern, we'll see. Then it gets tough as they jump into the Big 12. But this was one of those where you needed to see it. You're paying Coach Prime a lot of money. He went out and made major changes to his coaching staff. And they got it done on the road. Against a Georgia Tech team that I thought would score, 40 points last night. So I was wrong. It happens, Mike. I was wrong. Sometimes you're wrong. But we got to get it right. We got picks are on Friday. Everybody knows that. And we'll get to picks later on in the show. Got a fun show lined up for you. Live from CB and Potts. But, there's definitely a lot to be excited about with this team. Certainly things to clean up. It was a sloppy game. Listen, I posted out that it was a boring game and Buffs fans are freaking out at me. It was. There was a lot of penalties in this game, or just kind of goofy penalties by Georgia Tech specifically. Georgia Tech had 9 penalties for 49 yards. CU had 6 for 60. I think Georgia Tech, did they jump the false start like 3 times in a row? And then on special teams, they're all over the place. They're jumping off sides. It was a dirty game. Exciting finish. And if you are a good football team, you find ways to win. And I don't know if CU is a good football team right now. I think last night told me a lot that they're much better than I thought. But I don't know if they are good. I don't know if Georgia Tech is good. My gut tells me that both of those teams are not very good, but the Buffs might be better than a 3-win team. This is one of the games I had them losing. So, Smitty texting in, CU was 1 point better than a team who failed to score an offensive touchdown. Time to focus on the border. Smitty, we'll get there, man. We'll get there. But football is back, and we actually have a game to talk about. Yeah, we're going to be talking border war. I'm gonna let you know who's winning that game. I know the confidence in me right now is very bad because we start 0-2. But you know what, Mike? It's week one. I got plenty of film to go back and watch, and I'm telling you right now, Mike, I'm going to be over 500 by the end of the week. By the end of the weekend, when we get back in here on Monday. Michael, how you doing back there, buddy? Are you alive?
1: I am still alive.
0: Good. Boy, we were wrong about the Buffs. Major wrong.
1: Well, I'm going to revise history and say I was right about the Buffs.
0: You thought you had this being a blowout. And obviously
1: two
0: this
1: scores.
0: Was...
1: I was wrong.
0: No, maybe
1: 17
0: not a blowout,
1: points
0: but,
1: wrong.
0: Yeah, so many things to unpack in this one. I am really excited about Brendan Marion. And that was, I talked about this earlier this week. I think him bringing in a new offense that has a theme, the go-go offense, it gives us something else to talk about. I don't honestly know what Coach Prime does. I don't know. I mean, I'm watching Georgia Tech's head coach on the sidelines. He's got his microphone stuffed in his mouth. He's rocking up and down the sidelines. He's yelling. He's working with people. And I see Prime every time they cut over to Prime. And he's got his mic is up over the top of his headset. And he's just kind of staring. He's just kind of standing there. So I don't know. I see Brendan Marion running all over the place. He's chatting. I don't know what Coach Prime does on game day. I know he's not calling the plays, but he made the hires. He hired Brendan Marion. which was an interesting choice. He was the head coach at Sac State last year. He's literally been to a new job every year for the past, I don't know, 10 years. But he's moved up every time. Always a good sign. Chris Marv, defensive coordinator. How about him? I, again, thought that Georgia Tech ran all over the Buffs last year. Just nasty. They ran for 51 yards last night. 30 carries for 51 yards. So a big shout-out to the Colorado Buffaloes defense, because that first possession, I thought, yikes, this is going to get ugly if they can't stop the run. Georgia Tech's first possession, a 2-yard run, then they were passing the mix in, 6-yard run, an 8-yard run, a 10-yard run, a 7-yard run, and then they get a penalty for illegal formation, knocked them back, incompletion, they got to settle for a field goal. They missed the field goal. But my point is, in that first possession, they were doing whatever they needed. They were doing whatever they wanted offensively, moving the ball down until they get the penalty. Then it kind of backs off. And then CU buckled down. They were forcing fumbles. They were stuffing the run. Something changed for Colorado. So I think these are all good signs. I don't know if this is a good football team. I don't know. I don't know, Buffs fans. Oh, Brady's just hating. No. It was a nice win. It was a fun win. I don't know. Georgia Tech looked bad. And their quarterback is not Fernando. Alberto Mendoza had 237 yards, but he had some bad plays, too. He's a little banged up, it looked like. He went out right before the half and then came back in. But he wasn't great. Justice Haynes is the running back that ran for almost 900 yards from Michigan last year. And he had 19 carries for 64 yards. They gave him the ball 19 times. And he had 64 yards. He averaged 3.4 yards a carry. So shout out to the Buffs defense and finding a way to stop a rushing attack that destroyed the Buffs last year. And so far, this does have a different feel. It does seem like this team is starting to build. That offensive line was amazing for Colorado. And I thought the dudes up front on the defensive side were exceptional. It just, for one game at least, it seems like the Buffs are built more like a puff-nosed football rather than just some big-name skill guys. I liked what I saw, and I'm a big fan. And my fandom is growing by the day for Brendan Marion. So I'm a big fan of him. Yes, I have my stuff on about Coach Prime. I do, and that will continue. He said some things last night. Michael, I don't know, do you happen to have that clip that I sent you?
1: No.
0: Michael? I sent you a clip of Coach Prime last night after the game, but I'm guessing you didn't. It was a big day.
1: I did not see
0: Coach Prime after the game. Okay, that's fine. After the game, go check your email if you can find it, bud. That'd be great. But he said, hey, he's telling his players, guys, that's a great opponent. We respect our opponent. Let's go clean up. Let's clean up the locker room. Let's not leave it a mess here. And I know that's probably to some, like, isn't that just common knowledge? Like, you don't leave the locker room a mess. You be respectful. Coach Prime's got to do it on camera. I don't know. I recall a former a professional basketball team, the Denver Nuggets. They were told to go back to the plane by Coach Brian Shaw at the time to go clean up their mess on the plane, so they couldn't even take care of their own plane. But no, I liked it. I like that stuff. There's still going to be things that I'm not crazy about, but if you win games, you ignore it. If they're entertaining, it's fun to watch. Now, I don't know that they're really entertaining at this point, but they proved to me, I think Georgia Tech's going to be bad, but they proved they could beat a bad team. Are they a good team? Based on one sample size, my gut tells me we had a matchup between two teams that were sloppy on both sides of the ball, had good moments. I think CU's defense was good, but this will, you know, Julian Lewis, how good of a quarterback can he be? How good does he need to be? I'm of the mindset CU does the Air Force thing and run the ball 90 times a game, 90% of the time, I mean. So Buffs get the dub. How we feeling on that one? Faith texting in on the First Advantage text line. That game was just messy on both sides. I don't think Prime does much at all. He's just a motivational speaker at this point, I think. Helmets look great, though. Nice to see Fisher Clements, yeah. Former UNC Bear. He was out there quite a bit. He had some nice blocks. Yeah, absolutely. Both lines were fantastic. So your thoughts on the Buffs game last night, you let me know. Coming up next, we're going to start shifting gears, talking some Border War. We've got an old friend of the show, Ethan Bird, will be joining me at the bottom of this hour. So I'm excited to catch up with Ethan. It's been a while, but he's the sports director at KGWN-TV. He's funny because he's a CSU alum covering the Wyoming Cowboys. So we're getting set for the Border War, Colorado State and Wyoming coming up at 4 o'clock tomorrow. We're celebrating here at CB and Potts for their Friday Night Lights. It's a kickoff to the CSU football weekend. There are going to be food and drink tents out here. Fun for the whole family. The bouncy castle's rolling. I think Derbs and Bruce are in there just jumping around. It's awesome. They're having a great time. Come out and say hi to us. Join us at CB and Potts today. Keep it here on the whole show. 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

0: Yeah, Coach Prime talking after the game to his team. This is one of the things I like about him. Here he is.
1: Let's make sure the locker room is clean when we leave. Let's be respectful. Don't say nothing crazy about our opponents because they fought their butts off, and I have a lot of respect for that coach, head coach, and the coaching staff. They played really, really well, all right? So let's be mindful of that, but let's make sure we clean up this locker room, all right? All right, hey, guys, I love you. I appreciate you, but more than ever, I'm proud of you, and I never gave up on you.
2: Yes, sir.
1: All right, let's use the play.
0: All right, there's Coach Prime after the game. I like that stuff. I do. You know, but I also, like, right after the game, right after the Buffs win the game, they immediately sprint down to the student section, the Georgia Tech student section, to celebrate. They're jumping up. That is coached. That stuff is coached. That's, hey, if we win a game here, we sprint down to the student section because they all did it in unison. So there is, you take the good with the bad. 11:28 the time. We're going to be talking border war coming up. We're out here at CB and Potts Restaurant and Tap Room at the Collindale Golf Course here at Fort Collins. We've got a Friday Night Lights celebration kicking off the CSU football weekend party, because this whole weekend is a party, especially when it comes down to the border war, which is a little different this year. First game of the season. Wyoming's in the Mountain West still. CSU's gone to the Conference of Champions in the Pac-12. And this is a big game for Colorado State. I thought last night, CU really needed a win. I thought last Friday night, UNC's first game under the lights, they really needed a win. They didn't get it done. CU did. CSU, yeah, there's pressure on the Rams. There's pressure. You start in the Jim Mora era, and they are not talking about doing, you know, a slow start to this thing. In this day and age, you don't expect that. When you're turning over a massive portion of your roster, you expect things to get rolling quickly. And that's what Colorado State's going to want to do. And if they lose to Wyoming tomorrow, it's not the end of the world, but it's going to set a pretty nasty tone for the rest of the season. 11:29 the time. We'll take a short break here. Coming up next, we will. I don't call this enemy territory or enemy behind enemy lines, Michael, because we talk enough Wyoming where I don't think they're enemies, although Go Pokes and I are kind of, you know, having words today. So I don't think we'll do the going behind enemy lines with Ethan Bird. We can if you want to, but this is going to be fun. Ethan coming up next. We'll talk border war from his perspective, from the Wyoming perspective, coming up in just a bit. But Mike, first, let's get the latest on the local Sports Flash.
3: 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I'm John Thayer. The Colorado Buffaloes scored with 42 seconds to go last night to take a one-point lead over Georgia Tech. The Yellow Jackets moved into field goal range, and there was one final play for the home team to try to claim a season-opening victory.
4: He makes it. They win. He misses. The Bucks win. Snap, foot down, kick is up, and it got blocked! And the game is over!
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4: And Colorado wins at Bobby Todd! Boo Carter blocked the field goal! How about the start to 2026 and Prime's return to Atlanta?
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0: I know the border war is tomorrow afternoon, but we're kicking off the party now, live and on location from CB and Potts Restaurant and Tap Room at the Collindale Golf Course. This is all part of their Friday Night Light celebration to kick off the CSU football weekend. There's going to be food tents and drink tents out here. Funky Business, live band's going to be out here starting at 5 o'clock. This is going to be so much fun. Got a bouncy castle, face painting, all of it out here at CB and Potts. Joining me now, a guy that's probably pretty familiar with CB and Potts. He's one of the more unique media guys in the business, Ethan Bird, sports director at KGWN-TV. He is a CSU alum, but went to the dark side and is now covering all things Wyoming Cowboys. Ethan, I joke. You're not on the dark side. You're still my friend.
12: I thought that this would be the first show this week I'd hop on and not catch strays, but I got to keep my black jacket on all week, it seems like.
0: Well, normally, Ethan, we do this segment with any of the opponents, and we call it Behind Enemy Lines or Know Your Enemy. And I think Wyoming's not quite my enemy. You know, I know some of the Wyoming fans get after me, but I've talked a lot of Wyoming football and basketball over the years, so they don't quite fit the bill of like a Georgia Tech or whatever. We're good enough, man. We're friends.
12: Yeah, no, there's respect there, I'm sure. If I've been able to earn their respect and trust, and I did, just about anybody can, I would think.
0: How weird is it for you? And I've asked you this before, but now that we're restarting the season, how strange is that? A CSU alum, so deep, you're still a Rams fan, right? Or did you get baptized into the Wyoming fires over there, and you just had to forget everything you ever knew about CSU?
12: I think my dad would disown me if it ever went that far. but, I mean, for the most part, like this week is the only week I'm not a Rams fan, right? I'm just I'm a guy covering the best rivalry in all of college football, and what a blessing that is to be able to do that. any other week, I'm cheering for CSU, but I'm also covering Wyoming. And I've got a lot of love now for Wyoming. The athletics department there treats us so well. The people are so good. I mean, I haven't met a single student-athlete that I didn't like. They just recruit them right out there. But, I mean, my love will always run deep for CSU, but I've also found it for Wyoming, and I'm sure that's making some people throw up in their mouths a little bit right now, but that's just the reality of my life at this point.
0: Ethan Bird joining. I know, it's got to be odd, but you've done a fantastic job, man, of covering the Wyoming Cowboys, and I believe I think most Cowboys fans would say yes, we have embraced him as our own here. Big game coming up. Wyoming still in the Mountain West. CSU now in the Pac-12. The rivalry continues. Odd that it's game one. I'm not sure how you feel about this game being game one.
12: I mean, I'll never complain about a warm border war. The majority of them are below freezing in late November. So that's the first, big plus. And I'd also get more people into the stands, I would think. It is weird doing it week one, but it's really no different than when CSU would open up the season with the Rocky Mountain Showdown, right? This rivalry, in my opinion, is a better rivalry. Because of the proximity of it. I mean, there's so many Wyoming fans down in FOCO. Not as many CSU guys up here in Cheyenne and Laramie with me. But it's a rivalry that kind of encompasses our lives. And I think starting off the season with a bang is awesome. But for both programs, you can't let a loss here in week one derail your next 3 or 4 weeks.
0: Yeah, a lot of pressure on this game, but it being week one, if you're the loser of this game, you have no time to hang your head because there's literally an entire season after this game. It's important for sure, sets the tone, but it certainly doesn't mean you're world beaters if you win or season's over if you lose.
12: It's such a weird one, too, because there's so many question marks. You know, CSU side, virtually with the exception of Tyson Summers, a completely new coaching staff, 75 new players on the team. The media availability has been less than it's been before. Then on the Wyoming side, we hope we know what we're going to get out of this defense. They should be pretty darn good like they were last year. But the offense, brand new offensive coordinator, brand new starting quarterback, lots of questions at wide receiver. The tight ends are tight, very young offensive line. So this is as hard of a border war to predict as we've ever had.
0: Oh, my gosh, yeah. Ethan, I do Pixar on Friday. Everybody knows that. I'm 0-2 to start season. I failed with the Bears last week on Friday night, and then I failed last night with the Buffs. So you know me, man. These segments that I do are really just about the picks. It's about gathering information, and I don't blame myself. I blame all of my insiders that have been on. So that's a lot of pressure for you, Ethan.
12: Well, I'm not going to give you a money line today. I know that much.
0: I can only pick off the information that's presented to me.
12: But you mentioned there's
0: a lot of questions. Oh, go ahead.
12: I would lean the over, though. That's my controversial pick for today. That's my hot take for over for the border war. Because I think it's not a lot to say, but these two offenses will be significantly more efficient. that bar is pretty low after last year, but I think Jay is going to get that, or Coach Savell is going to get that touchdown a quarter that he wants, and I think CSU's offense will at the very least be much more disciplined and efficient under Jim Mora's leadership. So I like the over for the first time in a long time in the border war.
0: Ethan Bird joining us, talking all things border war, Wyoming coming to town to take on Colorado State. It's a new vibe, certainly for CSU, Jim Mora, Pac-12, a lot of new guys. But this is an important – what is it? Are we on year three for Jay Sovell already, Ethan?
12: Yeah.
0: Is that right, year three?
12: Yeah.
0: So obviously this is an important season for Coach Sovell. Mm-hmm. And we've talked about this throughout the week. You know, the idea was – He was your defensive coordinator, so he's going to still have a strong defense, but he's going to try to throw the ball more. There's going to be more of that happening. We haven't seen that, and of course they've had issues at the quarterback position. It seems like there's a lot of excitement around Tyler Hughes, quarterback. We got that announcement a couple weeks ago for sure. I think we all kind of knew that. But Tyler Hughes, he's a mobile quarterback. That's my favorite style. So tell me about Hughes.
12: I mean, first and foremost, he's an awesome dude. Like, he is awesome to talk to. But you can just tell this dude's a winner. This cat wants to go out, and he's gonna put his life on the line before he's willing to lose, which I think is going to be huge on Saturday. He's one of the fastest guys on the team. He's got a nice arm. But most importantly, he spent several years with Christian Taylor, Wyoming's new offensive coordinator, at William & Mary. So there's not really those growing pains of a new quarterback and a new offensive coordinator that you get in week one. In fact, Tyler's been the guy that Christian's been leaning on to help guide the other offensive players to understand this new concept. And this is going to be, at least Wyoming fans hope, there's going to be an unrecognizable offense, an offense I don't think we've ever seen in Laramie before. And I'm excited.
0: That's what I'm rooting for Wyoming, of course, is to just to see. Because what did they average last year, Ethan? Was it like 15 or 16 points a game or something like that? A powerful defense that kept them in so many games. If they could just have an ounce more of offense, you could have turned that season around and it'd be completely different. And that is, of course, the hope this year for the Cowboys.
12: Mm-hmm. I mean, you pitched two shutouts in today's college football, you should be competing for a national championship. Like, that's absurd. My big part about this offense is something that I saw last year that absolutely needs to be fixed is their mentality. I think Tyler Hughes will be a big part in keeping the guys, you know, fundamentally sound and not freaking out. Because last year, you'd see it every time. When Wyoming got punched in the mouth, the defense would do their best to crawl back, but the offense, they lost their fight. They lost that grittiness, that extra level. So that's something I really need to see from them this year, is how do you respond when things don't go your way, and how bad do you want it?
0: Yeah, that all those questions hopefully will be, in for Wyoming's case, will be answered somewhat tomorrow. Samuel Harris, though, I know they're still going to rely on. I mean, when you have a nickname like Tote, man, that's a running back's nick. That's a running back name right there.
12: Yeah, I think he put on like 40 pounds this offseason, so he's even bigger and better. Wow. I mean, his body, like, he's almost unrecognizable on the field if he still didn't have that baby face. You know, he's going to be a powerful back. Markel Holman is going to be a great number two behind him. Wyoming will always have a decent running game, and Samuel Harris is going to probably elevate that to an elite running game. He's going to run, if he stays healthy, he's going to run laps around the Mountain West, especially.
0: Ethan, you know, you've been covering this team closely this off season, and we'll get to see what it's all about tomorrow afternoon. I'm not asking for picks, I'm not asking for predictions, but in your mind, do you see the turnaround? Is it going to take place this season for the Cowboys?
12: From what we've seen during talking season in the fall, I would say yes. But also, in terms of necessity, it absolutely has to turn around for Jay Sovell and this program. This state, Laramie, they love this program so much, and they've given so much grace, it's going to come to a point where that grace runs out and those stands start to get a little less full. So just in terms of necessity, especially in this era of revenue share and exposure, you have to be good. You have to be good. And in this new Mountain West, if you're not in the championship conversation, you're doing something wrong. So it's not a... It's a necessity. And if that doesn't happen, then there's going to be changes this year, I would think.
0: Much has been talked about here for Colorado State. We know who Wyoming's quarterback's going to be. Colorado State, most of us do believe it's going to be Haas Haney. But Jim Mora, he's keeping all the cards close to the chest on that. He's not revealing that information until like 5 seconds before kickoff tomorrow. But I'm guessing even Wyoming fans are and the team, more importantly, is prepared for Haas Haney, I would guess.
12: Oh, it's going to be Haas Haney. You don't go out and spend that much money on the kid for him to ride the bench. And he's
0: correct.
12: Also one of the fastest people in all of college football. And that's going to be an X factor for this. That's really going to test this Wyoming defense to see if they're still as good as they were. Can you contain Hoss Haney? Can you contain Juice Farine? You know, those are the two names that are going to burn Wyoming if they let them cook.
0: Yeah, a lot of new faces, a lot of UConn guys here for Colorado State. Mm-hmm. I think for CSU, that's probably a good sign because UConn was a good football team last year. How will that translate to where they are now, being in this Pac-12, which this Pac-12 is not necessarily a world beater at this point. Big weekend mm-hmm. for the rest of the teams in the area. But it's going to be a game, Ethan, my man. You've been to CB and Potts before. I was going to say, if you get here early, I know you're probably coming down tomorrow, but stop by and we'll get you a soda pop.
12: I'm actually getting lunch there with my parents tomorrow before the game. So I will be.
0: No kidding. Well, all right, man. Yeah. Well, you know. I love it. Ethan, my man, I'm glad to get this rolling with you again. I did get a text here, and I don't know if you. One of our texters, Go Poke, says, please ask him if he's ready for the Oklahoma drill.
12: He's done this for like 3 weeks. I will not be ready for the Oklahoma drill with Ethan Solsad. It's kind of an inside joke.
0: I'm glad there was something there because I didn't know. Oh, I love it. You know, Go Pokes. Hey, I give him a hard time. He gives me a harder time. But he's a Hall of Famer. He is. And we got to give him that credit. Ethan, my man, hopefully tomorrow's a great game. And I'm not going to ask you for predictions, but who's going to win?
12: The over.
0: The over's where we're going. That's where we're confident in. All right. What is it? 40? Was it 46? 45?
12: Yeah, I think the final score will be 31-24. I think it'll be around in there.
0: 31-24. Who's getting the 31? We're going to get this out of you somehow, Ethan.
12: I objectively and unbiasedly, I'm leaning Wyoming because, I mean, historically, Wyoming has wanted it more. And with 75 new guys, I think that's going to really push them over the edge for Wyoming.
0: All right, there it is. Ethan Bird, sports director at KGWN-TV. Ethan, my man, we'll catch up with you next Friday.
12: Looking forward to it.
0: All right, 49 minutes after the hour, Smitty texting in. Real Hall of Famers show up to the hot dog eating contest. That is true. We did have several Hall of Famers show up during the summer when I was stuffing my face full of hot dogs. 11:50 the time. We'll take a short break here live from CB and Potts Restaurant and Tap Room out at the Collindale Golf Course here in Fort Collins, celebrating kickoff to the CSU football weekend. Keep it here on the whole show. 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
0: Mark Johnson had a call last night. He followed his feet. You were a blocked kick. You thought, man, I would probably see you roll down the field. Juju was connected from a side step back. Tech quickly moves downfield to get field goal range. But the Buffs come up and block. And they get the beat on the Buff. And one thing I didn't see was this go-go offense. Well, I mean, it's up-tempo run, really. And there's going to be misdirection-type enough. I don't know if I love that, really. And there's going to be misdirection-type enough. I don't know if I love that. But what we saw from

0: see a full weekend or war weekend. Cowboys are coming to town for a 4 o'clock kickoff, and it does. Now, it's weird. It's weird that it's week one. We know very little about both of these teams. We know the names on. We know we have the depth chart. Almost all of the depth chart. But not for sure on the quarterback situation. But we're all kind of seeing it. It's going to be awesome. B-Rad texting in. Last one for B-Rad to go on. Where is it? Come on. Where's that text? B-Rad just saying, hey, Jesus. Great. See you around the ball. Great. But to Georgia Tech, I forgot away from the front. So we'll get into more recap from last night's game. Big win for Colorado, but a lot of border war talk coming up. Plus, the UNC Bears trying to see if they can recover after last weekend's loss. They got South Dakota coming down. That is a tough football team. We'll be here on the whole show live from CBN Pods. We'll be right back.
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6: ABC News, I'm Mike Dubusky. The court in the Lindsey Clancy trial is now on a brief break following a whirlwind morning. After the jury once again came back deadlocked, Judge William Sullivan announced his intent to declare a mistrial. However, defense attorney Kevin Reddington has now filed a motion to stay that mistrial order. ABC's Aaron Katursky says now everyone's on a lunch break.
7: The judge is keeping to the schedule, breaking at 1 o'clock now, and for the next hour, nothing is going to happen. The judge will eat lunch, the lawyers can eat lunch, everybody can eat lunch. And then perhaps around 2 o'clock Eastern time is when he will take the bench again and explain where things stand.
6: The jury has been considering whether Clancy is criminally liable for strangling her three children in 2023. Her defense has argued she was suffering from postpartum psychosis at the time, also known as an insanity defense. The jury deliberating for 7 days. This is ABC News.
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4: What do you mean, silly? 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
5: Get to the massive story here in just a moment, but Michael Lombardi, who was the, I mean, he was their manager, general manager for North Carolina. He has resigned as the general manager of North Carolina. He had been on paid leave in the wake of an internal investigation into a human resources complaint filed by a former UNC front office employee, according to ESPN's Pete Thamel. The scope of the investigation, according to ESPN, has since widened and has included attorneys reaching out to UNC staffers, coaches, and even coaches' wives and girlfriends, sources told ESPN's David Hale. Questions have been asked of witnesses about Lombardi's role in hiring and firing decisions regarding female and minority staffers. So, yikes. The university did say in a statement that it will continue its ongoing investigation and will consider all appropriate corrective actions responsive to the information it learns. Lombardi thanked North Carolina in a statement saying, "Thank you for the opportunity to serve as the GM of UNC football," and added that he made the decision to allow the team to focus on the 2026 season. So that is a wild story. There's other news surrounding Coach Belichick's son, too, that's part of this, but not a lot of concrete evidence right now. We just know he had allegedly a sickness or something that removed him from the team, but we don't know exactly what that is. The big story, you heard it, plastered all over the Buffs game last night. Judge grants injunction to pro players seeking LSU return. Specifically, Daquan Wright and Xavion Harris are cleared to return to college football after brief stints in the NFL, according to a judge's order issued Thursday evening, setting up a dramatic showdown now between the SEC and LSU. I mean, the SEC is going to sue LSU. The judge is saying you can't do that. I don't know. This is a wild story. The positive is for these fifth-year guys, like guy we talked about on the show, like Langston Reynolds, who didn't sign a pro contract. They just want the fifth year that wasn't given to them if you were done with college in the spring of 2026, which is dumb. That part is actually good news for Langston, because if they're going to allow this to happen, then they're going to easily allow Langston's situation to be fine. But this is, I get it. This is an outlier. I don't believe this is going to be the new thing. This is all because of that fifth year. So what happened? These guys, they declare for the draft, they sign professional contracts, whatever, they get on a pro team, preseason team. Well, a lot of them didn't realize that they had a fifth year available to them. So instead, they signed a pro contract. Not even, maybe, and who knows? They might have signed a pro contract anyway. They might have declared for the draft anyway. But the fact is, they didn't know. Does that make it right? No. You guys have heard me talk about this a lot. I think the fifth year guy, the guys that should have a fifth year, the Brock Wisneys, the Langston Reynolds, if you played four straight years and they changed it up, but they said the guys that are graduating in 2026 are not going to be allowed this role, that was a dumb thing. That was such an oversight by the NCAA. But I do draw the line at signing a professional contract, whether you had the information or not. You don't allow a guy who's just spent the entire summer, you know, in mini camps and OTAs and training camp, then preseason, maybe they didn't play, but they're still part of the team. They're gaining something from being around all those NFL minds. And you mean to tell me that that's just fine? We're bringing these guys back and they can just come back? Now, the major freak out is a lot of people thinking this is the norm now. I sure doubt it. I hope not, because if this is the norm, then yeah, we're cooked. But I do believe that most of this is just because, all of this is because of the fifth year confusion. And this isn't going to be a case where anybody can now go, hey, I'm just going to declare for the draft, dip my toes in it, and if I don't like what I see, I just go back to the NFL or back to the NCAA. If that's allowed, which who knows? Maybe a judge comes in and rules that that's fine too. That if you still have eligibility, even though you signed a pro contract or you declared for the draft, then you could come back. This is a wild story. So both these players are suing the NCAA in Louisiana so that they can play a fifth and final season for LSU. After the ruling, one of the players, Daquan Wright, said he plans to be ready to play against Clemson, adding that he has had 2 days of practice with LSU this week. It's so weird, guys. He said, I've been working out, doing my own thing before I was able to practice, so I'm definitely well prepared. Attorneys representing the SEC say they plan to file an appeal to the judge's decision as soon as possible. Here's their statement. The SEC's presidents and chancellors unanimously adopted a clear and reasonable standard. Member universities should not place former professional athletes on their rosters. Lane Kiffin says it's not like they played in games. It's not like they were there for a long time. Yeah, but you signed. You were paid a little bit. That sets a weird precedent going forward. And if somehow a judge deems that this is okay going into the future, then yeah, college sports is going to take a major, major hit going forward. I just can't understand it. But this is what's going on. I mean, the Sorsby case. Sorsby won. He did. He and Texas Tech, I think they let cooler heads prevail. I think they came together. Well, I think there was money involved. But I think Texas Tech looked at it and said, this is a firestorm. Are we ready for that? Do we want to take on the NCAA and the Big 12? Do we want to take this on? Or do we just want to say, hey, Sorsby, man, this isn't a good look for us. Having a guy that gambled on sports and gambled on his own team playing for us, we are catching a lot of heat. Maybe this is bad for both parties. And I'm guessing there was some kind of dollar settlement, too. I'm guessing he still got his NIL money. But Lane Kiffin and LSU are not doing that. Lane's going to fight it. You better believe with every fiber of his being, Lane Kiffin is going to take this as far as he possibly can go. Yeah, saw this from Ross Dellinger, too. Louisiana plaintiff's attorney Ryan Downton tells Yahoo Sports he would ask the court to hold LSU in contempt if the school decides against adding the players. The judge enjoined LSU in order presumably preventing the university from actions that adversely impacts players. Trey Wallace posting, Louisiana judge enjoining LSU also means that if Lane Kiffin adds the players to the roster and then takes them off, the school would violate a court order. If LSU removes the players, I'm coming back here to court to hold in contempt of court, attorney Ryan Downton told Trey Wallace. So this is one of those stories. It's not going to stop. And the further we go down this rabbit hole, the more video game-like this seems in the world of college sports. And, of course, you know Lane Kiffin's going to be the dude that just fights this. He is going to go down swinging no matter what. He doesn't mind being the enemy. Texas Tech did. They didn't want that. I'm not saying they're squeaky clean and they don't do anything wrong, but that was a lot of heat. The Sorsby gambling thing, and now the professional players coming back to play, they're all pretty... I still think the gambling thing is worse, but none of these things are good looks for the NCAA. This is not just a sports story. This is a national story. You guys saw it all on the TV last night. It was all over the place once this breaking news hit that the judge is going to allow this. A statement given by the SEC also said the SEC will continue to defend this standard, the principle of fair competition, and the conference's authority to govern competition among its member university. LSU President Wade Rousey said in a statement Friday morning that the school will carefully review the court's order and continue to work constructively with the SEC and the NCAA as the matter moves forward. Brucey added, also pushing for the U.S. Congress to pass the College Sports Act, Protect College Sports Act. College football does not deserve this kind of ambiguity in eligibility standards. Yeah, man. Without order, without real control in the NCAA, you are going to continue to see this. And we keep saying, and I'm almost annoyed of the term now, saying wild, wild west. But until you can have some order, and I'm not even saying this is the NCAA's fault now. Now, have they screwed up? They've screwed up a lot over the years. They made their situation worse. If they would have handled things appropriately years ago, we wouldn't be having this conversation. But now, I actually do agree with what they're trying to do, and that's fight a lot of these things that just make this sport go absolutely insane. So, until Congress, I do believe that Congress needs to be involved, because until that happens, the NCAA is going to keep making rules, and then they're going to get shut down in court. Because it's all about the players now, the individual, and what are their rights. Because for years, the NCAA fought hard to contain a player's rights. And you couldn't get paid. You know, your lifestyle was much different than a regular student athlete's. We going to make video games, put your face on there? Great, we make that. The NCAA makes the money, the player doesn't. And I know there are a lot of people up in the air about NIL. When done appropriately, I do believe that NIL can be a good thing. But the problem is, it's the NCAA. Nothing is done appropriately when it comes to this. And so, because the NCAA fought so hard to contain their players, when one story started happening, when they passed the NIL thing, when Jeremy Bloom started filing a lawsuit, against the NCAA, when you had the NCAA video game case take place, it just opened it all up, leading us to NIL, leading us to where we are with the fifth-year thing. And that's not necessarily related, but they're trying to clean up the language of the fifth-year thing. But they didn't look forward. They didn't stop to think what this might look like if they don't allow the 2026 spring graduates that fifth year, even though they just played four. It was a simple fix, guys. We would be done with this. Well, we'd probably still be dealing with the professional contracts coming in. Maybe not. Maybe Brock Wisney never signs a contract to go play in Spain if he knew in April that he was going to get a fifth year. But the NCAA, for some reason, said the cutoff will be 2023. Even though the math tells you, wait, go back 4 years. If a player did hypothetically play four straight years, then they should get a fifth year. So this is a lot on the NCAA. I do truly believe that. However, I think they're trying to get order. They're trying to fix some of their messes and clean this up. But it might be too late. First Advantage text line 888-530-0043. Man. Ross Dellinger. Clemson has notified LSU that playing former professional players on Saturday may breach the game contract between the schools. It just keeps getting better. And LSU just keeps looking worse. Clemson intends to play the game, according to Ross Dellinger. They're not seeking financial damages, but they're seeking something. I don't know where you go from here, but this story is not going away anytime soon, and LSU's going to play a football game tomorrow. Let's read a couple of texts. Aaron chiming in on the First Advantage text line. That tells you how much guys are making in college versus their starting pay in the NFL. Well, yeah, but a lot of these guys were getting cut from NFL teams. So they're thinking, now I got to go try to get on another team, on a practice squad somewhere, and try to make a team. Why not just go back to LSU, where I'll probably be a starter? Big Hub texting, and I think he's for it because it's his former players. That Lane is? Yeah, of course. They're Ole Miss guys. Smitty texting in again on the First Advantage text line, 888-530-0043. This all started with Ed O'Bannon filing suit with the NCAA. The NCAA dug in its heels wrongly, and it all unraveled with countless lost lawsuits.
6: They do pick the wrong spots to dig in. They're picking the wrong spot here. Yes, they need to dig into pro players playing college sports. They don't need to dig in on guys that went four straight years and played four straight years of football or whatever and then are seeking a fifth year. But they are fighting it. They're fighting our friend, a guy named Brock Wisney, a part of this deal. 21 minutes after the hour. Hey, guys, come on out and say hello. CB and Potts Restaurant and Tap Room at the Collindale Golf Course as we're kicking off a busy CSU football weekend. The Border War is tomorrow. Who do you got? Picks are on Friday. Everybody knows that. We'll get to that coming up a little bit later on. And then we got Rocky Mountain Kickoff coming up today at 2 o'clock. The fellas just got here. They're hanging out. It's going to be a great time. So keep it here. Or better yet, come out and say hi to us at CB and Potts. It's the whole show on Northern Colorado's Voice, 103.1 at 1310 KFKA.

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7: 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They got the Ram for Life, the golf charity event going on right now. And then we have the Friday Night Lights kickoff CSU football weekend party at 3 o'clock. So we'll be going from 3 o'clock until 10 o'clock. So come by, say hi. We're going to be on here until 4 o'clock. Rocky Mountain kickoff. It's coming to we're gonna talk about the Buffs. We're gonna talk about the Bears. Had a chance to talk to Athletic Director of South Dakota, John Schimmel, nephew of Jerry Schimmel. Is no Jerry. Yes. And South Dakota's good football team. They said South Dakota favored by a lot of points last year, and it's over. God, we're idiots out here. Sign language didn't work. They were favored by a lot, and UNC went to overtime. I think this Bears team's going to be better, but I just don't know. I don't know if Weber State's good. I don't know if they're any good. It's hard to tell week one. 0 week, even. But, you know, Weber State, a lot of new dudes. Maybe that works out. But for UNC, I think we know, hey, we got a good quarterback. Worried about the injury situation. Hopefully our guy, Jack Zeebell, is okay, because that's a big one, starting center. Maybe their best player, maybe the best player on the team. But that's a concern. But I think the fact that we're even talking about, hey, do they have a chance against South Dakota? If this were 4 years ago, We'd literally just say, they play South Dakota, don't bother paying attention to it, because it's going to be an absolute blowout. Now, it may not be that realistic, but we're at least going, okay, they went to overtime with them last year. The spread's in the 20s again. Can they cover that? Can they win? The tide is changing for the Bears, no question. But how much? And listen, Ed's got time. This isn't CU. This isn't CSU. Ed's got time. Ernest Collins Jr. was the head coach for the Bears for 8 years. And he had I think he had 2 good years. 6 really, really awful years. And they kept him. They finally moved on because, hey, they got so tired of losing that they said to move on. And then they got Ed McCaffrey. And that was a poop show. Ed Lamb's got a lot of time. Plus, he's good in the community. So the pressure's not necessarily on him. But at the same time, maybe there should be pressure. Because when do you start wanting for more? You got the lights. And Ed was a big part of that. I'm not insisting that he's on the hot seat by any stretch. But we want to see this team start to win. Start to bring some of that winning culture to their basket, to the football program. They win in so many other sports, but we all know it. It's football. Unless you are one of those very few schools that is considered a basketball school. The Bears have a great basketball team, but you don't really consider them a basketball school. They definitely need to have football be good. And I tell you what, you beat South Dakota this weekend. Now we're cooking. Smitty's got a poll question going on X. Yay. Should Whole Show revoke the hashtag Hall of Fame status of Go Pokes for his shenanigans and constant badgering Mr. Brady Hull on Twitter and on the KFKA text line? I'm voting yes, but I won't revoke that power because Go Pokes is not really my enemy. I mean, he's acting like I've already picked CSU to win this game. Picks are on Friday, and everybody knows that. And I haven't made picks yet. I very well could pick Wyoming. I could definitely see Wyoming winning this game. So Go Pokes, I think he's trying to do the whole Michael Jordan thing where Jordan just created enemies, even though he would come out later and say, yeah, that guy actually didn't do anything to piss me off, but I created a story in my head to make me hate that guy. That's what Go Pokes is doing. He's essentially Michael Jordan. He is basically Michael Jordan. And I am Phil Jackson. And also Michael Jordan. I am both of those guys. First Advantage text line, 888-530-0043. Don't forget, we're live and on location here at CB and Potts Restaurant and Tap Room. Thank you, Derbs. The wind is blowing things. And as Derbs says, you can't do anything in the wind. You saw last night that Georgia Tech CU game. And listen, Buffs fans are pissed at me for saying it was a gross game. You guys are so damn sensitive. I am in friendly confines here in Fort Collins, so I can say whatever the hell I want today. You guys are so sensitive. I can't even say a game was boring anymore. It was. You think that was fun? It was like a low scoring fumbles, false start, fumbles. Not a great game. But yet, oh, Brady just beat her. I've seen plenty of games. The Broncos. I've been on the show. The Broncos are boring. They were boring 2 years ago. They were terrible. Remember the game in London against the Jets? I can say a game is boring without having the Buffs Mafia come after me and say I'm just attacking Coach Prime and the Buffs fans. They won. I'm glad they won. It was a fun game. At the end, the last 2 minutes of the game were fun. For the most part, it was a gross game. I can say that. Anyway, how did I even get on that? I don't know. First Advantage text line is 888-530-0043. We are live and on location for the Friday Night Lights kickoff CSU football weekend party. It is a mouthful, but rightfully so. Big event needs big title. Ian Potts Restaurant and Tap Room at Collindale Golf Course here. We got the Rams for Life golf charity event, and then we're going to be kicking everything off. The party starts at 3 o'clock out here at CB and Potts. There's going to be food trucks. There's going to be beer. We've got the fellas out here hanging out. It's going to be a great time. So do me a favor, stop by and say hello to us here at CB and Potts Restaurant and Tap Room. And look at this. Wow. I am just, I got to say this. I'm opening the curtain. I'm pulling back the curtain here. The KFKA staff is helping a gentleman set up a tent. They all got up. Danson got up. Derbs got up. Even Tanner got off his chair to go help set up the tent. Tanner was last, obviously. Mike and Derbs stepped up quickly, and then Tanner, I think, felt bad because he's like, they're outshining us. So I need to go, outshining me, so I need to go help. They're helping set up the tent. Great. This group here at KFKA, just great people. We may not be very smart, but we can help people out. Derbs is doing a wonderful job raising the tent for this young man. And, of course, for Zvi Brewing, I love Zvi Brewing, man. I'm all about that place. This is going to be fun. Come out here, have a beer with us. Tanner will buy you a beer. And we'll have a blast. Keep it here on the whole show, live from CB and Potts in Fort Collins. Let's get the latest on the local Sports Flash.
8: 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I'm John Thayer. The Colorado Rockies are back home tonight as the Rockies play host to the St. Louis Cardinals. Ryan Feldner will get the start for Colorado. He's 5-9 with a 5.84 ERA. The Rockies are 54-86. Colorado Buffaloes opened the season last night with a victory on the road in Atlanta. They beat Georgia Tech 14-13 in a game that came down to one final play.
9: He makes it. They win. He misses. The Bucks win. Snap put down. Kick is up. And it got blocked! And the game is over!
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0: Welcome back to Into the Eagle Show, live and on location at CB and Potts Restaurant and Tap Room. We are celebrating. We're getting ready for the Border War. And, man, it's going to be fun. Tomorrow afternoon, 4 o'clock, I believe CSU is a 3.5-point favorite in this game to start off the Jim Mora era, the Pac-12 era, all that. It's going to be a lot of fun. We're getting texts coming in, Noob texting in. I haven't heard from Noob in a while. I think Hall of Fame access should be voted on by OG Hall of Famers. Yeah, Noob is definitely one of those guys. We're going to get into a debate about the Hall of Fame and revoke it. Okay, so Noob, vote. Smitty is moving that we revoke GoPoke's Hall of Fame status because he's been giving me so much crap this week. And I'm saying yes and no. Yes, for funsies, but no, not really. Noob saying, hey, I think the OG Hall of Famers need to vote on this. Faith, anyone who says that game wasn't boring. Oh, talk about CU. Anyone that says that game wasn't boring other than the end is delusional or has never watched an actual exciting game of football. It basically just became background noise after a while until the last 2 minutes of the game, and I locked back in. Yeah, I'm not trying to be a jerk. I'm not trying to say that, oh, because it's CU, it's boring. You, like, think so highly of yourselves that you're the only game in the world that I could ever think is boring. I've seen plenty of football games that are boring. Teams that I love. I've seen the Nuggets play boring games. It happens. It doesn't mean I'm being a jerk. It doesn't mean I'm going after Prime. Golly, you guys. Eastside Chris, is there beer involved with helping set up a tent? I don't know. And Zvi Brewing, I love them. You guys have heard me talk about them a lot on my show. They are outstanding. And we're trying, you know, the guys helped set up the tent. Maybe they'll get a beer out of the deal. I'm not sure. But we did set up right by another beer tent last week. It was we were right by a tent, but they couldn't serve beer. Like, that is depressing. That is a scary thing to be right there. But they're letting us out. It's always a bad thing when I get a texter that says, don't read this on the air. Wait, don't read this on the air? Okay, I won't read your next text on the air, but it always scares me. And that is a note, by the way. If you're a Hall of Famer, you know the rules of texting. If you're going to say something sensitive and you don't want me to put it out there, because I've been guilty of this even when you follow the rules, throw in don't read this or not for air before you start writing the text. However, I've had texters before that have sent me stuff and said not for air, and then I skip past that part and I read it on air. So I have made those mistakes, but if you don't want me to read a text that you're sending in, be very clear with me and say, don't do that. Eastside Chris, GoPokes is on notice. Wow. Smitty is trying to turn the Hall of Famers against GoPokes. Noob, as much as I hate Wyoming now, because that's fun of the rivalry, you talk crap back and forth to each other, so it's okay. So he's saying, no, don't revoke. Thank you, Jackson. Jackson is just the man out here. CB and Potts, you come out here and you tip him with all the money that you have, because he is phenomenal out here at CB and Potts. He has been taking care of our very needy staff out here, and if anybody could do that, then yeah, he's good. So come out to CB and Potts, ask for Jackson, tip the crap out of him for me, okay? First Advantage text line is 888-530-0043. The party gets started here at 3 o'clock today as a part of the Friday Night Lights kickoff CSU football weekend. And, man, it is going to be a blast. Anytime we see Zvi Brewing show up, they're going to be parking it right next to us. We know the party has started. Why do we always end up sitting right by a beer tent while we got to do radio for another several hours? I don't know. It's a smart idea. That's what I'm talking about. We're going to have great breweries out here, great beer out here, wonderful food. You guys got to stop by. If you're in the Fort Collins area, get out here, have some fun with us. And, you know, let's get set for the Border War. Okay. I'm getting weird texts, and you need to elaborate, texter. Elaborate. Border War. Who you got? Let's start getting into it. Wyoming or CSU? And give me one reason why you believe that. Because picks are on Friday, everybody knows that. I still have a pick to make. And that's coming up at the end of the show today. I got, what do we have left, Mike? Three more games? We've got Border War, we've got UNC South Dakota, and Air Force and Dos Equis. Is that right, Mike? I think we lost Mike. I think we, Mike, where were you, buddy? I was worried about you.
1: Lots of buttons to press. Lots of buttons today.
0: Okay, that's Mike's contribution to the show today. Lots of buttons to press.
1: First, I missed one of those buttons.
0: 885-200-043. Buttons. What button did you miss?
1: Oh, it's complicated, and it would be a boring story.
0: Okay, that has never stopped you before. However, that's a growth moment for you, realizing that it would be boring and not telling us that story.
1: Who wants to hear about a bridge?
0: Tough, no. We don't want to hear your bridge stories. We don't want to do that. For Wyoming, I just can't believe it's going to be legit. As long as Sabella is there, there's going to be a mentality there that this team is excellent. Now, it was to look out for these guys that hack and run back is Thurman Williams. They're both friends. He believes that both of those guys maybe start, if not start playing. And goes Arkham having this one. Is that a good thing? That you have for Arkham at corner. Could be. These guys could be electric freshmen. We've seen it before. I'm not really using that as a take. It's just for go First Advantage text line 8-5-3-0-0-0-4-3. Text coming in. He's saying 231-0-1-3. There's more attention to detail, Hossein speed, and home field advantage. I am excited. Is Hossein. I'm really interested, really fast. Super fast. But that hot ass speed watch that we're always worried about here on the show, this guy does have it. I'm shocked if Kayshon Farrar at this point. If he starts, then great. Let's rock and roll. When I was out of practice a week ago, I mean, he looked what he did during the game. Or during practice. What the hell does see? Everybody looked fine. I can't walk away. At Rams fans were like, what did you learn from practice? And it's like, they got guys that are running around catching passes with no defense on them. So, see much from Kayshon Farrar. We're telling you, they both fine. But you don't get a chance for, and again, I know it's Oklahoma State, but still, it's a high position. It's for purposes. You don't get a transfer from Oklahoma State to come on the bench. That's my main takeaway. And our insiders, you know, Kevin Lytle from Colorado, and I think he's 477 times on KFA this week that he believes it's going to be awesome. So I would be absolutely shocked if we see anything other than that. I do hope it's a good game. Aaron's cooking is what gets C2 edge in the board. This is gonna be a good game. 47 minutes of my hour. Let's right here. We'll wrap up hour number two on the show. Coming up in the show. We'll get to predictions. We got that more recap from the season was all that more. We'll fallout from this LSU situation. Give me a call.
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0: Welcome back into The Hole Show. Apologies for the sound. Just got to call it what it is. We had connection issues here, but I think we've got it figured out because I'm telling you, I give him a lot of crap, but Michael Kirkpatrick is just He is a wizard back there, and he figured it out, man. On the fly, he found a way to do it. Welcome back into the show. We're live and on location at CB and Potts Restaurant and Taproom out at the Collindale Golf Course. Now, the party starts here at 3 o'clock, so come by, grab some lunch here at CB and Potts, or maybe you're preparing to come out later this afternoon. They're going to have, they get the stage back there, they're getting that all set up, live music from Funky Business. I've heard good things about this band, so I'm excited to hear them. They got a bouncy castle, or bouncy house, face painting for the kids. This is, we're kicking off the weekend out here for the Border War. And so I want to hear your thoughts. Who's winning this game and why? Don't just tell me you think CSU's going to win. There's not a lot. I get it. There's not a lot right now. You can say home field advantage. You believe in Jim Mora. I do believe in Jim. I think this guy, whatever happens tomorrow, this was a home run hire for CSU. Jay Norvell was a good hire. I stand by it. It just didn't work out. But I agree with the decision for CSU. I agreed with them at the time to do it. I don't know why it went so wrong. You know, this whole air raid, Ford air raid thing, it was supposed to be high-flying, throwing out of the field like crazy. It just didn't work out. They didn't really recruit the guys that fit that system, so they had to go to more of a rushing attack type of team, and they were good at that, especially, you know, 2 years ago when they did go bowling. And they won, what, they win eight? You know, it worked. They had a really easy schedule, and I get that. But I liked the move. The Jim Mora move, I love. I was excited about Bobo. Adazio, not so much. And I remember, the reasons for that was mainly at the time because they had other candidates before him that they were ready to move on, but then started doing more background research on these guys, and it turned out they were kind of a handful, like some bad stuff. But then Adazio got the job. That's why I wasn't crazy about it. So I'm being honest with you. All right, final hour of the show coming up. Picks are on Friday. Everybody knows that. Later on here. Keep it here on The Whole Show live from CB and Potts. Come out and say hello here in Fort Collins. We'll be right back.

0: It's time for the Midday Market Report from the Western Ag Network.
1: 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I'm Russell Nemitz. 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Well, unfortunately, it's kind of been another lower day for live and feeder cattle future contracts, and those livestock analysts out there like DTN's Shaley Stewart say, bottom line, the news cycle here of late has been the greatest risk for the cattle markets. The government trying everything they can do to reduce the cost of beef in the grocery store, but also regain some herd size. Both goals are difficult to use policy store, but also regain some herd size. Both goals are difficult to use policy or government intervention to accomplish.

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0: Well, that lamb market across our region continues to look strong as ever. In fact, yesterday at the Newell Sheep Yards in western South Dakota, dang near 5,000 head. And feeder lambs were as much as 18 cents higher, 60 to 80 pounders, 355 up to 382. However, geopolitical headlines continue to drive the commodity markets mostly softer here on this Friday afternoon. December KC winter wheat down 4.5 at 811. December Chicago wheat off 11 at 743. December Minneapolis spring wheat down 8.5 at 757. But still good to see those wheat markets in that $7 to $8 money range. December corn off 3/4 at 540 and soybeans off 1 at 1314. For the Western Ag Network, I'm Russell Nimitz.
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4: This is a special report from ABC News. The judge in the Lindsey Clancy case has officially declared a mistrial. It comes after Clancy's defense attorney, Kevin Reddington, tried to stay that declaration, which was struck down this afternoon by the Massachusetts State Supreme Court. ABC's Aaron Katursky, outside the courthouse in Plymouth, says it was an unusual move from Reddington.
5: I was struck, though, that in Reddington's argument to Judge Sullivan to urge the jury forward, despite three times coming back saying they're unable to reach a unanimous verdict, he did not appear to cite a lot of case law. And if he had it, he undoubtedly would have to make a more proper judicial argument.
4: Clancy was on trial for killing her three children in 2023, with her defense arguing she wasn't criminally liable for the crime since she was suffering from postpartum psychosis at the time. Jurors deliberated for 7 days. This is ABC News.
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7: I'm Channel 2 Pinpoint Weather meteorologist Alden German. More sunny and hot weather for Friday. Afternoon highs in the middle 90s. We'll stay in the middle 90s through our weekend with mostly dry conditions expected, but perhaps a couple of isolated storms.
8: I'm chilling, but outside it's hot. I could be sweating inside, but I'm not.

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the whole show live and on location at CB and Potts Restaurant and Tap Room at the Collindale Golf Course. We got a lot going on out here as it is a kickoff Friday. Friday Night Lights, kickoff CSU football weekend party starting up here at 3 o'clock. There's going to be live music. We got the beer tent setting up. Zvi Brewing is out here. New Belgium Brewing is going to be out here. And there's going to be food all over the place. We just had some amazing lunch out here at CB and Potts. Man, the environment is so cool. It is. We're sitting under the KFKA tent, which don't ask me how long it took us to put it up this time. We're getting worse with every remote we do, apparently. But it's just the setting. You come inside, you sit on the patio, you overlook the golf course. It's just a beautiful scene out here, and we're going to be – it's going to be a party. Get out here. Get out here while you can, and hang out with us. We're going to be live and on location until 4 o'clock, but I want to know who you got in the Border War. Big game coming up tomorrow afternoon at 4 o'clock. Colorado State playing host to the Wyoming Cowboys. They had the boot run today, and that's always a cool thing. The running of the boot, is that what we say? It's a great tradition. I'm so glad that Wyoming and CSU were able to get this done. And you saw the story, too, that hit across all sports where they're going to keep this thing going. And it's important. You know, rivalries make college sports, especially football, and we've lost a lot of that over the years. So when we see this continue, it's so important. You know, you love to hate each other, you hate to love each other, whatever it is. And it's just one of those games that I really love. I know nationally people probably don't care about this game because both teams haven't really done a ton, you know, especially recently. But it's an important game to have here, and I love it when we get these local matchups. So I'm really excited tomorrow. Picks are coming up here in less than an hour. Not sure where I'm going, guys. I got three picks to make. You know, next week we'll be full in. We'll have every team, everything, because the Broncos will be involved. But 0-2 to start the picks. Missed on UNC. Not only did they didn't cover, they lost. That was disappointing. Tough, tough game. And then the CU game last night. And I think I'm getting texts about, like, the go-go offense, really, what is it? It's basically just a lot of running. I mean, it's... You put two tailbacks back there, and it's kind of misdirection handoffs, and you're constantly in motion moving around. From what I saw, anyway, I think Brennan Marion is the real deal. I had a text earlier that was, you know, basically saying Brennan Marion could be the next head coach. I tweeted that out last night, that whatever happens with Coach Prime, because I'm not a Buffs hater. I know a lot of people think I am, but I'm not. I've never been. I will tell you right now, my fandom of Coach Prime has certainly ran its course. I don't hate the guy. I think he's entertaining as hell. He's fun to talk about. But I'm not crazy about everything that he... Even last night, he's got to do his receipts thing. You know, hey, we ran for this many yards. They only ran for this many yards. I thought we were supposed to be small. I think he pays attention to that stuff too much. And he lets it bleed out into his press conferences. And so, yeah, I'm not really sure what the long-term plan is going to be with Coach Prime. I don't think he's going anywhere at the end of the season unless he retires, which he won't. I don't believe CU's going to buy him out. But if Brennan Marion sticks around long enough, because he was certainly the talk of the broadcast. I think there was more talk about – I almost heard more stuff about Brennan Marion than I did Coach Prime. And so, and again, they didn't score 30 points. This go-go offense, we were like, oh, man, they might average 30 points a game this year. They might need to. I don't know if they do. I mean, defensively, they showed me a lot. I think Georgia Tech, I don't know that that's a good football team. I don't think they're going to have the year that they had last year by any stretch. But it doesn't make me... It doesn't make me think that CU's any better than I originally thought before that game. Is that fair? They needed this game. I went back and forth on it. It was not an obvious Georgia Tech cover in my mind. But I was leaning that way more throughout the week. But they showed me, hey, they're better than Georgia Tech. They probably should have won by
even more. But weird things happen. And again, Georgia Tech got a fumble recovery for a touchdown that they blew dead, blew the whistle. While the guy was getting tackled before he even went down, the refs are blowing the whistle. That could have changed the game around. Maybe you're not as committed to your run game. Maybe you start forcing things with Juju Lewis a little more. But instead, they don't get the fumble. CU gets a second chance. They don't do anything with it. They turn it over on downs. And I thought, man, if they can't punch it in from there, I'm not so sure. And I didn't like one of the misdirection handoffs. It was kind of like a mini reverse. I didn't like that by CU. So I had my concerns there. And Georgia Tech was running the ball effectively in that first drive. After that, CU buckled down. Smitty texting in, Dion has always had rabbit ears and a thin skin. Remember the McCarver incident. Yeah, of course. Yeah, he pays attention to all of this stuff. And listen, he's a promoter. He's a recruiter. And if they can win, them winning in Georgia last night was actually huge for many reasons. Because Keeler, I think, wrote about this in the Post. They've already planted the flag in Georgia as one of their recruiting spots because of his familiarity with that area. Winning in Georgia last night really helped their recruiting stuff. If they win, then, yeah, you put up with all of the Coach Prime stuff. The same can be said about Sean Payton. I was on the record saying I did not want to trade a first-round pick for Sean Payton. I was never a diehard fan of Sean. I didn't like the Bounty Gate stuff. After that, he was lukewarm to me. I was neither a diehard fan. I didn't hate the guy. But I wasn't crazy really about his attitude. But they're winning. And you know what? His attitude makes total sense when you win games. Guys, it's not rocket science. It's not one of those things where I just look for reasons to dislike Coach Prime. And Sean's misremembering reporters' names, and he's short with the reporters, and he's basically talking about how smart he is, like with the J.J. McCarthy thing. All that stuff runs thin. You know, even Nathaniel Hackett, he wasn't a cocky guy. He had the Star Wars stuff. Mike, you would appreciate that. He was a nerd, and I liked it. Then when he started losing, the nerd stuff wasn't that fun. That's as simple as it is. Jay Norvell really liked him as a person. Thought he was great in the community. From what I heard, he was great in the community. And he was a good promoter of his football team. Great on the show. Loved having him on my show. When they started losing, none of that matters. It goes out the door. Oh, the nice guy, the gas station shirts. All that stuff starts to run thin. To wear thin. And that's where I am with Coach Prime at this point. And that's where we'll be with Jim Mora. I haven't heard anything bad about Jim Mora yet. Had him on once so far. Hopefully we can get him on next week. But his thing's going to run wear thin if they start to lose. That's it. There's no vendetta. There's no, oh, you're just out to get Prime. Yeah, his shtick annoys me. It does. But if they win, and CU's like constantly competing in big, big games, then it doesn't matter. You can do that until you're blue in the face. What is it? Who's the fighter? Conor McGregor? We loved that. We loved how over the top cocky he was, and a great promoter, great fight promoter. Quick on his feet, quick with his words. And then when he getting older, he starts losing. Messed up his knee 5 seconds before a fight, you know, a few months ago. It's not as fun. It's annoying. So that's what it is. And I felt that way, you know, even with Mike Bobo. Again, another nice dude. Wasn't over the top. Wasn't cocky, any of that stuff. Well, then that started to go away. Once you're losing games, you start to kind of, whatever it is you like about that coach, it doesn't matter. What do we always say when a coach gets fired that you like? Oh, great guy. Love the guy. How many times did we say when Jay Norvell was fired, amazing guy, you hate to see it for him, but at the end of the day, it's a business. That's what it is. And if the Buffs win 6+ this year, then you go, yeah, this thing is working. Because now you got two good seasons, one okay season, and one really good season. You start to build the resume up. But right now his resume is not fantastic.
out of 3 years, he's had two bad years and one really good year. If they're good this year, you're not going to be, we're not going to be complaining about every little thing he says, every little story that he's involved in. Look at Bill Belichick. I mean, you got the UNC story today about Lombardi, and he has six Super Bowl rings. You put up with some of this stuff. The girlfriend thing was annoying. But if he wins, you don't care. They didn't win last year. So it's a sideshow. It's a circus. They beat TCU last weekend, and suddenly you go, okay, well, maybe they're going to be better this year. Maybe TCU's bad. I don't know. But if you're winning games, it erases all of that. And that's as simple as it needs to be. First Advantage text line is 888-530-0043. If you want to get at us here, come out and say hi to us. We're live and on location from CB and Potts Restaurant and Tap Room out at the Collindale Golf Course. Texter coming in from Faith. Finally, CU has coaches and not showboats. I think you have a guy in Brennan Marion who, for if you're not paying attention, he's not a big name. He was the head coach for Sac State last year. That's an FCS school. He was a coordinator. He was moving up the ranks as coordinator, and, you know, positions coach to coordinator. Not a big name nationally. I do think he's an up-and-coming name in the world of college football. But he's busy. Watch him during the games compared to Coach Prime. I mean, he's always talking on that mic. He's always planning something. He's looking at his plays. He's going through it. Coach Prime is a general manager. He is. I remember Ed McCaffrey, and what I was told about Ed McCaffrey, UNC, that he viewed himself as the CEO of the football team, that he wanted to be more of the general manager, and that he would hire the coordinators. They would run the show. Offensively, he's in control. Defensively, it's this guy. But he's the coach. He gets to roam the sidelines, and he makes the big decisions, but he's not really leading the game plan. That's the vibe I get, certainly, from Coach Prime. Not to say that's a bad thing. It's not to say that that can't work or won't work. I see that. That happens in college sports. There's a lot of coaches like that. Jim Mora might be one of those guys. He's not calling plays. So it can work, but you have to hire the right people. And right now, we're very excited about Brennan Marion, even though they scored 14 points last night. You know, that's not necessarily what we were all thinking this was going to be, was a low-scoring affair, and CU wins somehow. But the bottom line is they found a way to get it done, and I thought the run game looked very good. And if they can keep that going, this could be a good football team. I have my doubts because of the opponent last night. I'm not sure Georgia Tech is all that good, but that's why we have a lot of these games, to figure things out. It was a sloppy game until the end, and then it was exciting. I think there's a lot of question marks surrounding their young quarterback and Juju Lewis. And that's why I'm thinking maybe they go with the Air Force model. Let's just run the football like crazy. But, yeah, see who's 1-0. The UNC Bears are 0-1. And we're going to find out what the rest of these teams are going to do this weekend. We've got Border War, of course, CSU and Wyoming. And we got UNC playing host to South Dakota. And then Air Force and Quiznos, or whatever it is. They should probably blow that team out. I don't know. Maybe not. Maybe not cover that spread. But it's early. And we learn a little bit at a time about these teams. I'm very interested in the Border War. I think the Wyoming story, Jay Sovell. Going into year three, Cowboys fans, I think a lot of Cowboys fans were ready to move on from Craig Bohl. Craig Bohl was a guy that you're winning a lot of games early in midseason where you're at least talking about them potentially being, you know, a team that could compete in the Mountain West Conference Championship. But then the bottom would fall out. They didn't get a pass game going, and it was tough for them the last few weeks of the season, and then they would fall out of contention for a conference championship game. That was still pretty good. And they all kind of decided, I think, mutual, Craig Bohl's moving on, and then you bring in Jay Sovell. Defensive-minded guy.
but promises to throw the football more. They're not just going to run all the time. Haven't seen it yet. Haven't seen Wyoming take that step. Is this the year you start to see some offense from the Cowboys? 21 minutes after the hour, we'll take a short break here. We're live and on location from CBN Potts Restaurant and Tap Room for their kickoff CSU football weekend Friday night. Lights, come out and say hi to us. The party starts officially here at 3 o'clock. We'll be right back. It's Northern Colorado's Voice, 103.1 at 1310 KFKA.

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9: Welcome back into the whole show, live and on location at CB and Potts Restaurant and Tap Room at the Collindale Golf Course as a part of the Friday Night Lights kickoff CSU football weekend party. We're getting ready for the big one. The big one tomorrow. It's early in the season, but it's odd having this game because normally you have an idea of who these teams are, so we can really dive into the matchups. But now it's week one, and it's also a lot of unknowns about CSU. Yeah, we see a lot of the guys, Juice Vereen, Mel Brown, a lot of these UConn transfers coming over from with basically following Jim Mora. How will that translate to the Pac-12 and for Colorado State? I think very well. None of the teams in our area have really been picked to do much of anything. And I think CU's was over, 4.5 was their win total, 3.5 for CSU. UNC's probably not far behind if they were picked last by second to last in the media poll, and I think last in the coaches poll, or maybe I'm flipping that. Now, Wyoming, I don't think, was much greater. Air Force, maybe a little higher. But I just like to see a positive weekend from these, from UNC. Can you pull off a crazy upset and beat South Dakota? I mean, Mike, I don't know if you've heard about that spread, but it's South Dakota favored by 20.5. Last year, I think they were favored by 28, and we went to overtime. That was a Air Force is a big favorite. And CSU is a slight favorite, 3.5, I believe. Now, a lot of that's just unknown. A lot of the people that have talked about Colorado State, if they are talking about Jim Mora nationally and that kind of thing, it's that they don't know him. Now, Jim Mora's got a pretty decent resume. He's not a world beater. Like he's had success. He's not like a championship caliber coach. But I'd be curious to see with the resources that he has at CSU if that will make the turn for both Jim Mora and CSU. When they made this hire, I was absolutely thrilled. You know, his experience in the NFL, I remember following him, during his Falcons days, UCLA, and of course at UConn. He's a good coach. I just think that sometimes we see good average to good coaches flip schools and go, all over the place. They just find a new situation and it's better for them. So I'm really optimistic about the Jim Mora future here. It was tough. And last year was tough because I think a lot of fans really liked Jay Norvell, but they just kind of got tired of it. There was a lot of confusion as to who was going to be calling the plays. Is it going to be Matt Mummy? Is it going to be Jay? Oh, it is going to be Matt. Oh, this is the end of the beginning of the end once he officially made that change. That was the Hail Mary. That was Jay just saying, you know what? I can't seem to figure it out anymore, so let's go that route. Why did it fail in Colorado State when it was successful at Nevada? That's one of those mysteries that we just will probably never know. But this happens. Coaches go somewhere. They were successful. So Jim McElwain, 3 years with CSU, every year got better. Goes to Florida. Bad. Didn't work out. Different competition, different pressures. Why doesn't it work out for some coaches when they make that change? And then other coaches, look at Bill Belichick. His first head coaching job was terrible, and then he becomes a six-time winning Super Bowl guy. Is that what you can expect with Jim Mora? I feel like I talked about this yesterday in Rams Weekly with Kevin Lytle. I think fans are more cautious this year than I remember. I don't see. I mean, the type of name they brought in Jim Mora should garner more excitement. A lot more. I feel like Rams fans are dialing it back. And that's okay because you've been hurt before, man. You're not going all in. We were all pumped about the Jay Norvell for air raid stuff. And then they didn't even do that. They weren't even a Ford air raid team. And then I think that bruised a lot of Rams fans to where they're thinking, We like Jim Moore. I mean, that's a big freaking name, but we've been here before. We've seen this stuff. I do think if it works for Mora, I've heard a lot of people say, oh, this is a stepping stone school. I don't think so. Mora's not a spring chicken. I don't know, and he's in the Pac-12. You're going to have an opportunity. If you win the Pac-12, there's a good chance you're going to be a playoff team on any given year, assuming the rules stay the same the way they are right now. Texter Smitty texting in, Jay's system only worked with an NFL QB. Carson Strong was a coach on the field with an NFL arm. Yes, go Bears? Did we get a go Bears? We get a go Rams?
10: We get a go Bears. How do we get a go Bears?
9: I don't know. Tanner's trying to talk to me, and he's 4 million miles away from me. He's back. He's behind me. The other problem with Jay was he put his eggs in the basket, all in the one quarterback basket. He brought Clay Millen over. Clay followed him because he was a recruit that was going to go to Nevada. Clay came here. I thought he gave up on Clay. I mean, he had his freshman year, which wasn't great. Did have a really good completion percentage, but he was throwing, 4-yard passes. When it started to turn for me with Jay was how he handled that. And I was very close to it, so maybe that's part of it. But Clay had a bad first half against Washington State. They pulled him at halftime, or maybe it was after the first possession of halftime. They pulled him, and it was BFN. And BFN wasn't much better in that game, but there was no quarterback competition after. It was, you're done. I was at that game. I was watching the sidelines. When Clay was putting his helmet on to go back out, he walked up to Norvell. Norvell said something, turned his back on Clay, walked away from him. My guess is it was something along the lines of, no, you're done. That was it. And Clay was done. Jay made the switch. Not only did he make the switch, he went all in on BFN. That was his guy. He went out to Kevin Lytle, he went out to the press, and he doubled down and said, our guy is so good that K-State is making offers for him. He's our guy. And talked about him glowingly. Stuck with him through thick and thin. He only pulled him because the pressure was so severe, and I think it was bad for BFN to keep him in there because he turned out to not be a good quarterback. What is he, in Michigan now, like their eighth-string quarterback? I liked him for a moment, but that was Jay's issue. He couldn't find the guy at quarterback, which is the case for a lot of coaches. Look at Vance Joseph. You give Vance Joseph Bo Nix when he's the head coach, maybe he's still the head coach for the Broncos. Maybe not, but you were in quarterback purgatory for the Broncos for a very long time. If Jay could have found that Carson Strong-type quarterback, would he still be here? Would they be more successful? They didn't have the guy that could run the offense that Jay wanted to run with Matt Mummy. They just didn't have that quarterback. They were a running team, a ground-and-pound team. That was not what was advertised. So, yes, Mindy, that's a good text. A lot of it is. If you can't find the quarterback, then you're doomed. Because it's all about winning games, and primarily it's a quarterback that's going to win you those games. But it just didn't work out for Jay Norvell. So I do think Rams fans are, I don't even know if cautiously optimistic is the right word. I don't even know how optimistic you are. I think it's a wait-and-see kind of thing. I'm not saying that deep down, secretly, you're not like, oh, freaking Jim Moore, this is amazing. But you've been hurt before. And now you kind of just want to see if this will work out. Because bottom line is, guys, there hasn't been a lot to root for Colorado State. I mean, Mike Bobo had some success. Jim McElwain, obviously, his third year was great. Would they have 10 wins? And then he was gone. I think people were slightly excited about Bobo, the Georgia connections and all that. But that ran its course. D'Azio was a train wreck. Jay Norvell was a big promise and a big under-delivery. It's been a rough go for CSU. And I think that if Jim can find this second wind, third wind, whatever, with Colorado State, then I think he stays here. I don't see him as the kind of, at his age and what he's done, I don't see him making a major team. Now, let's say, like, CSU goes undefeated this year. They win the Pac-12. They go to the playoffs. They maybe even win a playoff game. Is he going to get a big offer from somebody? Maybe. But I think he'd have to have damn near a perfect season for him to get a big enough offer to warrant him leaving. So I don't think this is a stepping stone territory for Mora unless he's just that freaking good. But excited to see it. Excited to see what this Pac-12 is all about. Okay, we'll be out here until 2 o'clock, and then we're going to shift over to Rocky Mountain kickoff here in less than 30 minutes. We got Mike Danson, we got Tanner Schwint, we got the dude down the hall, Derbs, hanging out as well, so they'll be joining us here in just a moment. But we'll take a quick break here live from CB and Potts Restaurant and Tap Room, the Collindale Golf Course here in Fort Collins. Kickoff CSU football weekend party here set for 3 o'clock, so we are dangerously close to kicking this thing off as we preview all things Border War, Colorado State, and Wyoming. Let's get the latest on the local Sports Flash.
10: 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I'm John Thayer. The Colorado Rockies are back home tonight as the Rockies play host to the St. Louis Cardinals. Ryan Felder will get the start for Colorado. He's 5-9 with a 5.84 ERA. The Rockies are 54-86. Colorado Buffaloes opened the season last night with a victory on the road in Atlanta. They beat Georgia Tech 14-13 in a game that came down to one final play.
11: He makes it, they win. 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Snap put down, kick is up, and it got blocked! And the game is over!
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9: Welcome back to The Whole Show, live from CBN Potts Restaurant and Tap Room at the Collindale Golf Course at Fort Collins. We're getting set for, it's Friday Night Lights, kickoff CSU football weekend party set for 3 o'clock, so we're getting dangerously close to that. We've got Mike Danson and Tanner Schwent here, and the dude down the hall. Did you want to join me? Which one are you plugged into?
21: The very last one.
9: Okay. This one?
21: No.
9: This one. now try to talk. Tanner?
22: I love that I get to double as a tech guy, too.
9: Tanner? I'm sorry, I'm talking and doing stuff at the same time. I can't...
22: Well, you can't even control that banner you have right in front of you. It keeps flying away.
9: Because it's windy. You can't do anything in the wind.
22: We're doing this in the wind?
9: Barely. Tanner Schwent, big exciting game last night for the Buffaloes.
22: Very, very exciting. I think it was one of those games, Brady, that was almost... both these teams are really, really, really bad, and it was just both two bad teams that made it an exciting game.
9: You think so? You think CU's still bad?
22: What does your eye test tell you?
9: They're bad.
22: Yeah.
9: I liked the running backs. I liked their offensive line. Yeah. Defensively, I think they definitely picked it up. But I Georgia Tech, man, they got some issues. They had, what, three false starts in a row to end the half when they were in
22: very
9: a position where they could run – they could actually potentially go down and try to get to a field goal, but instead, it's false start, and you move so far back that now you can't do anything.
22: Yeah, very undisciplined. I thought Mendoza settled in well there for a minute. There was one drive where I think it was 3 of 4 for 70-some-odd yards. I'm like, okay, there it is. Now Georgia Tech's going to roll. But you do got to give kudos to CU. You know what it actually felt like to me was that Deion didn't have his hands all over this team. And I don't know if they – like.
9: Did you notice that every time they cut to Deion, his microphone is up over his headset, and he's just staring.
22: Maybe he's just letting his coaches coach. Yes, maybe that's what it is. But, no, I mean even just
9: – a lot of money for a guy to let other people coach.
22: Even in the roster construction, though, Brady, that's what I'm talking about, because that defensive line, it wasn't the flash. It wasn't the Rolex. It wasn't this. It wasn't any of this other stuff. It was just simply, let's go out there and play football, which we haven't seen in the prime era, you know, at CU ever. So, let me be very clear. I think CU is still going to be bad, but I'd rather be bad and win early and then let the realization set in later on, because no one had them winning that game. 6.5-point dogs in Georgia Tech, which I learned last night. It wasn't even a fun game, though. Like, it was ugly. It was dirty. It was – and not in the, hey, we're going to go smash mouth and we're going to punt the ball. It was miscue here, miscue there, miscue here. It was just – it was not a fun game to watch, but good for the win.
9: I think there were good parts about it. Again, I like all four of their running backs. I think that all on 3rd and 4 with 55 seconds left and the Buffs decide to run the ball and they pick up 16 yards – a brilliant play call. Gutsy, too. Because if you run the ball, you don't get anything. You're going to have to out plus his fourth
22: down. I'll counter that and say, okay, he had a turnover in the first quarter, and he get down at the goal line, and it literally just been isolated. You've been 5 to 6 yards every single time, and then you try and do a reverse sweep. What are you doing? Stop with the cutesy bull crap. Just run it down their throat and go get a touchdown. And they didn't do it. And then on the last play, on that 4th and 6, they're 4th and goal, 6 yard line, they pick up 5 yards, get down to the 1. Had they just lined up and ran ISO all night, they would have been in a better spot.
9: Yeah.
22: But they kept getting in their way. They kept getting in their way.
9: They learned that as the game progressed. They got away from the cutesy stuff. And it was just run the ball right down the middle of the field.
22: Juju Lewis is really bad.
9: He's not good. Mike Danson's joining us as well. Mike?
0: So, two things for me. They ran the ball well, which they have not done since
22: ever.
0: The Deion age started.
9: Correct. Yeah.
0: They stopped the run pretty
9: they
0: damn well.
9: They were terrible at that last year, too.
0: They did very well at stopping the run. And the last touchdown of Juju is one that stands out to me because that was a fantastic throw.
9: It was.
0: It was a great throw. And that has to give you hope for this young kid to be able to step in and lead the program.
9: It was a great he had a lot of moments, but all the receivers were dropping. They were dropping a lot of stuff, too.
22: Lead a program based off of one throw? Are you on your board?
0: Both quarterbacks were having trouble with the ball in the hand. Mendoza looked like he had. Who knows what he did on his hands, but he had a lot of stuff on his hands to help control the ball. They were both struggling, and Juju's passes that he was throwing were on target, just low.
22: Who would you feel more confident about having right now, though? Alberto Mendoza or Juju Lewis? Because there is a correct answer to this.
0: You know, and if you have to tell me we're playing a game tomorrow, which quarterback you want,
22: Mendoza.
0: If you're telling me 2 years I have a game,
22: you can't play this with your game. I don't care, but you can't do that when you're done and all that. The balance shift from that, though.
0: The fact that they were running the ball successfully last night is a huge plus.
22: I will agree with that.
0: One thing that stood out to me is the commentators were talking about, you don't ever see this, but they have 8 offensive linemen that can play, and they said they were rotating offensive linemen, which was really
9: You Tanner mentioned that, you know, getting

0: There it is.
1: Fair, you weren't quite sure where this game was taking.
0: Yeah. Well, hey, I didn't know meteorology. This
1: can't be terrible. We're going to pull it off. Picture off the game.
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15: Picks are on Friday, everybody knows that. And it's time. It's time here. I got a live studio audience.
16: Woo!
15: To cheer me on. Breath mint derps. Air Force is taking on Dos Equis. The Quiznos, I don't know what it is. I just know that...
17: Kenny Chesney.
15: 29.5 points for Air Force.
17: Whoa.
18: We took 28.5 a couple days ago. Makes it feel any better.
15: Okay, I'm going to go Air Force cover. -29.5. UNC in South Dakota. South Dakota is a 20.5 point favorite. Kenny Luth gonna get it done. Not win, but cover. Final game before we break here. The border war, Wyoming and CSU. Back and forth, my little mind goes. I'm out here at CB and Potts, man. So, no, I think CSU covers -3.
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17: Bah.
15: That's a Ram.
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15: 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Good night, Northern Colorado.
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20: Hi, everybody. I'm Russell Nimitz. Well, there's absolutely no question that private property rights are a huge issue for those of us out here in Western Ag Network country. And a Colorado ranch dating back to the 1844 Sangre de Cristo land grant has been at the center of a long fight over access rights that came to a standstill at the base of a high fence. And now it looks like Colorado's governor is getting involved via executive order. With more on this story, here's our network's Rachel Gable.
21: Cielo Vista Ranch, an 80,000-acre property in Costilla County, known as La Sierra, dates back to a land grant of 1 million acres meant for settlement between the U.S. and Mexico. The early settlers of the land grant were allotted areas of arable land to families for farming and ranching, and other areas available for common use. The farmers used the lands for grazing, hunting, recreation, and as a source of firewood and timber. The heirs of the original land grant claimants sold their interest in the ranch to William Gilpin, Colorado's first territorial governor. The rights of the settlers remained intact until 1960, when Jack Taylor bought the land. Since then, there have been multiple lawsuits between the various owners of the property and the successors entitled to the original settlers regarding their access rights. The most recent suit was motivated by the current owner's construction of a high fence around part of the property. On September 2nd, Colorado Governor Jared Polis issued an executive order appointing former Secretary of the Interior, and Ambassador Ken Salazar as special envoy.

0: 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We'll have more Ag News right after this.
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0: 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Well, the 2026 National Cover Crop Report indicates growing interest in cover crops among farmers. The survey found cover crop users planted an average of nearly 398 acres this year and expect to exceed 400 acres next year. Researchers noted that cover crop use is often flexible rather than continuous, with many farmers adjusting acreage based on economics, weather, labor availability, and crop rotations themselves. The report also found incentive programs can encourage adoption. For the Western Ag Network, I'm Russell Nemeth.
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3: This is a special report from ABC News. This afternoon in Plymouth, Massachusetts, a mistrial officially declared in the case of Lindsey Clancy. ABC's Aaron Katursky is there.
4: There was a tense hush in the courtroom as the jury filed in. Judge William Sullivan intended to declare a mistrial. Defense attorney Kevin Reddington asked him again to inquire of a holdout juror who he blamed for days of deadlock. The judge declined. The jury came in. The judge said he was going to declare a mistrial. One juror put her head in her hands, appearing upset. Other jurors looked frustrated. Some simply looked defeated.
3: Clancy, who's admitted to killing her three children, is now being returned to a mental health facility. Her case has drawn national attention over the issue of postpartum mental health. Judge William Sullivan has set September 29th as the date for the court to come back and talk about next steps. This is ABC News.
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6: I'm Channel 2 Pinpoint Weather meteorologist Alden German. More sunny and hot weather for Friday. Afternoon highs in the middle 90s. We'll stay in the middle 90s through our weekend with mostly dry conditions expected, but perhaps a couple of isolated storms.
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5: 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Derbs, how are you, my friend?
6: I'm wonderful. Being outdoors, especially at a golf course and a fine establishment of a restaurant serving beverages and appetizers to us, this can't get much better.
5: What is this?
6: That is a portion of a cocktail.
5: Okay. Mike Danson joining us. Mike, thanks for being here today, my friend. What are we doing out here at CB and Potts? It's a special day, obviously, Brady and Coach Bruce Dick here, but tell our listeners what we're here for today.
7: Yep, Friday Night Lights here at Collindale Golf Course, CB and Potts. Fun for the entire family. There's a huge bounce house over here where you can have
5: You challenged me earlier.
7: I did challenge you. You didn't want to do it. I don't know why.
5: I said, let's go, and you ran away like a little girl.
7: Nobody believes you. Live music starting at 5. Funky Business at 5 p.m. tonight. They got the stage set up. Just lots of fun going on out here.
5: Love it. Golf course and the golf tournament just wrapping up as we're sitting here again. CB and Potts. Brady, how you doing over there, my friend? It's there is no lonelier man in the world than a man on remote staring at a parking lot.
8: Yeah, as you all guys, these... we're all sitting behind me enjoying each other's company, and yeah. I couldn't even, like, I'd look back there, and you guys wouldn't even look at me. So
5: yeah.
7: We waved.
8: Yeah, Mike waved a couple of times.
5: Well, we've got the wind going, and Lord knows you can't do anything in the wind.
7: No
5: but
7: chance.
5: Excited here today. We've got a couple of things that we're going to play back for you. Brian Roth caught up with the voice of the Wyoming Cowboys, so we'll get that interview for you coming up in just a bit. But, fellas, I know we're in Rams country, but let's talk about those Buffaloes last night. 14-13 win. Let's just do a little test. You guys know I like doing this with you guys. One word to describe that Buffaloes win last night. What would that word be for you, just to sum it up in one word? Dustin, I know you don't know many words, but what would that word be?
6: Win.
5: Okay, that's terrible. Mike?
7: Positive.
5: Better. Brady?
8: Sloppy.
5: I'll go lucky. I'll go lucky.
7: Surprise, surprise.
8: I'm supposed to be the Buffs hater here, and I'm defending the Buffs.
5: I'm not trashing on me. You found a way to get it done. Now, Dustin, your word was win, I believe. Care to elaborate?
6: I do, because it's gross and it's sloppy, and the previous regimes of the Colorado Buffaloes never won those games. Literally never. So winning a 14-13 gross, defensive, not real efficient anywhere but the defensive line, that's a huge win in my book.
7: And Dustin just made my point. It was positive. They don't win those types of games. They did. Run offense, way better than we have seen it since the Deion age started. Run defense, very good. I see a lot of good things going on for the Buffs. Pass rush was a downfall, I think. Pass rush was bad. And Juju Lewis has to play a little better. Made one very, very good throw at the end of the game for the touchdown.
8: Am I elaborating on my sloppy?
5: Yeah.
8: On my sloppiness?
5: If you could provide a visual, that'd be great.
8: I think Georgia Tech is not a good football team. I didn't think they were necessarily going to be a good football team this year, but I thought they would cover the spread and beat CU. So CU, I think they moved up one check, one box for me. They found a way to win a game that, like you said, was gross. It was dirty. It was just one of those. I saw a lot of good things. Once Brennan Marion just said, you know what, we're not messing around anymore. We're going to run the football. I thought his run call on 3rd and 4 late in that game was an epic call. I mean, that's I don't think it's like season, oh, wow, that call is changing everything. But they needed that game. Coach Prime needed that game. And for Brennan Marion to dial up that run when everybody in the stadium thought Juju Lewis was going to have the ball in his hand, try to do something with it, I thought that was a great call. I like a lot of things about Brennan Marion and what he's doing. I think it was two bad football teams. CSU slightly better than I thought. The rest of the, you know, they got Weber State. They should win that game. But
5: is anyone a little nervous about that game?
8: I am a little nervous about that game.
5: No. Mike, no.
7: I feel way more confident now.
5: So I say lucky for a couple of reasons in this game, and this is not it, like any win you get right now to quiet that out off the field noise that you two, Mike and Dustin, have disagreed with me and Brady about. Any time you get a win, it quiets some of that down. It kind of calms the waters, and I think it did that a little bit last night. But at the end of the day, you had a kicker for Georgia Tech that set a franchise record last year for most made field goals. He was 25 of 29, and he missed two chippies. I mean, just two chippies. And you get the block. Excuse me. They miss one. You get the other one blocked. Yeah. And that was a good special teams play. But this game, so, and I know I get it. If my aunt had wheels, she'd be a bike. But this game should have so easily been for Georgia Tech. I thought in the first half especially, they dominated offensively. And then it was just kind of – the game just kind of fell into CU's lap. Nobody agrees that this was a little bit of a lucky win.
6: I can't call it a lucky win because there wasn't really like a lucky bounce. I mean, you can call the fumble thing.
5: Yeah, that should have been a touchdown for Georgia Tech if that inadvertent whistle doesn't blow.
6: Yeah, but I mean, that exists. Like, you can't overturn those things. So you can't say that should have been, would have been, and all those things because it's an unreviewable play. It's an it is what it is at that point.
5: Lucky it went that way, right?
6: No, because, I mean, technically the whistle blew, the play is done, so you can't really call
5: right.
6: that lucky.
5: The inadvertent, when you get an inadvertent whistle that benefits you, what do you call that?
6: But I wouldn't call it an inadvertent whistle. It was just blown dead too early. I wouldn't say that they were like, oh, whoops, made a mistake.
7: I see that play and I go, his forward progress is clearly stopped.
6: Yeah.
7: If he's still standing, they're going to call it and blow it right there.
6: Correct.
7: If there's five guys pushing him backwards, they're going to bring it back to that point.
6: You saw at the end of the game, well, closer to the end of the game, too, when they were pushing the pile, they blew the whistle, and he got like 6 or 7 more yards after the offensive linemen were still pushing, and they marked him back 5 or 6 yards, too. So it happened the entire game, so you can't just say – you can't single that one out, in my opinion.
5: So when you go – okay, how about this for a definition of lucky, and I'm already starting the show off trying to defend myself.
7: It sounds like Sesame Street, like lucky is the word of the day.
5: Lucky is the word of the day because your quarterback goes 14 for 27 for 123 yards and was just – terrible aside from that one. Like, can CU legitimately beat many teams with how they played Thursday night, Mike?
7: CU's offensive coordinator, if you look back at last year, they talked about it during the broadcast, it was like a 70-30 split. He runs the ball 70% of the time. So they did exactly what they wanted to do. He's not going to go out there and ask Julius to throw the ball 40 times like Shurmur did last year with these quarterbacks. They're going to lean on that run game, a way better offensive line, and they're going to hope to play close games like they played last night.
5: Okay, so are you buying stock in CU after that game?
7: Very little.
5: Okay, you're cautiously optimistic?
7: I would take some stock as it's really down right now. I would take some stock that it's going to go up.
6: I'm on the same amount of stock. I still think that they're probably the 4-5 win mark. I think that watching this game suddenly turns them into an 8-9-10 win game? No, not at all.
7: Yeah. I could see 6 or 7.
6: Sure.
7: Like 4 or 5. Yes. 6, 7.
8: I want to elaborate on the luck thing.
7: The young guy.
8: If that, the play in question, the fumble, the recovery, the touchdown, if that happened at the end of the game, you know, CU's driving, and then Georgia Tech recovers, then I would definitely go with you and say, yeah, that was a lucky break. And, you know, it went the right way for CU. But I also think, like, I always hate saying, well, yeah, but if they would have given them that touchdown, because the game is played so much differently the rest of the way. Mm-hmm. So if Georgia Tech does go down and score, maybe Brandon Marion buckles down even harder and says, we're just going to go straight to what I know. Because I think a lot of that game was experiments, too. It was, let's try some of the misdirection handoffs. Let's try to get Juju Lewis in some kind of a rhythm. But when it was winning time, Brendan Marion said, no, we're not screwing around anymore. I got 4 backs that can run the ball, so we're just going to run it down their throats. So I think CU's mindset changes if Georgia Tech goes down and scores. So I've always been one of those guys. I never look at one play in the first quarter, second quarter, and say, well, if this play would have happened, if that play. Yes, it's part of it, but I also think the game, you know, like those books you can read, where it's like choose your own adventure, and you go to page 25 for this, go to page 29 if you choose this. I think for these kind of games, when something like that happens, I think it changes the mindset of a complete. Who knows? Maybe that starts the scoring and we hit our over in that game. Yeah. Maybe not. But I just think that it changes a lot of things. And then as far as my buy stock, I'm definitely buying stock in Brendan Marion.
5: Okay, so 100%. So let me stop you there, and I'll come right back to you with this, Brady. I want a letter grade. I want a letter grade from you just on Brendan Marion. Nothing else. I just want a letter grade from him for his debut under Coach Prime with what he's working with. Letter grade for him.
8: I'm going to go C+.
5: Okay.
8: But I also think the reason he gets a C+, I think he was experimenting a lot in the first half. I think he was trying things to try to get Juju Lewis into a bit of a rhythm. I think coaches do this in the first couple of weeks every year. They try things that they want to see what the strengths are, because they've been going against each other for months now. So I give him a C+ just because I think he was thinking outside the box a little bit on some of their play calls. But as the game progressed, especially in that second half, I would say he was more in the A- territory. But I only give him a C+ because I think he was trying a bunch of different things that he found out didn't work. So it's like, let's buckle down and just go.
5: I think he overthought himself a couple of times. I think you can point to when the Buffs got that turnover and they were down there in the red zone and they're trying that reverse sweep handoff. I hated that play call from the beginning because, listen, let's not overthink this. This is week 1. Let's just line up and go the ISO and hammer it down their throats. And he didn't do it there. Mike, what would you give Brendan Marion?
7: I think I'm probably like a B or so. Like, I think a lot of the stuff, like, even the running game was fantastic. The throws were open. There were open people, and Juju just missed them.
8: Yeah.
7: And I don't want to, like, I hate, like, weather is a factor of the game.
5: It's too windy.
7: It's very humid. Those guys couldn't hold on to the ball.
5: What was on his hands?
8: Nobody knows.
5: Anyone know?
7: No comment.
6: No. Yeah.
5: Stick them?
8: Some kind of powder.
7: They talked about it on the broadcast that it was some sort of powder that turns into, like, it dries on your hand, so it works. But anyways, Juju Lewis threw a lot of balls that were the guys open and they're on target, just low. And if those are up where he can catch them, then we're talking about a completely different situation.
5: So B is what you're giving?
7: Yeah, I like it. Like, you could see it from the first play of the game. It was fake handoff, play action, guy in the flat, wide open, easy throw, trying to get him into the rhythm of the game.
5: You know what I like, too? Early on, you saw a couple of those checkdowns where they did dial up something. It wasn't there, and he checked it down. It was a smart decision to make there. But no BS with this CU Buffs team, and that was the biggest thing I saw. I think Brendan Marion's a part of that. What would you give him letter grade-wise, Dustin?
6: I'm going to go B+, just for the fact that this is going to – it might be controversial, but I think he's the head coach of this ball club.
5: I'm sorry. I'm going to pause you because I saw a post from Mr. X over there, Brady Hull, and you said, he's the future of this team. Take that for what you will. Is that what you were alluding to?
8: Yes, I think so. I don't know how long Coach Prime is going to do it.
5: Yeah.
8: I'm not sure. He has health stuff that he's dealing with. They obviously have some legal things he's going through, not all his fault, but one of them is a logo thing that they're disputing. If this season goes south, but they're starting to score 21, 25, maybe 30, or they just control the game with that run game, I think Brendan Marion is the heir apparent to take over for Coach Prime, and I think that would be the best they need. If Coach Prime just said at the end, which he won't because he's due $10 million, if he just has said, I'm not going to do this anymore, I want to go watch Shador, you know, play third-string quarterback, then you have your guy. Yeah. The problem with that thinking, even my own thinking, is if he is good, Coach Prime's not going anywhere now because they're not going to buy him out. He's not going to retire.
5: And they're going to start winning games.
8: They start winning games. Brendan Marion's gone. He jumps. He will jump. And if he gets an offer to go be a head coach at like a Mountain West school or something, then he's gone.
5: Yeah.
8: So that's the only problem with that thinking. They might pull a Broncos Davis Webb thing, though, and give him more money and say, hey, man, we want you here for another year because we don't know how long Coach Prime's going to be here.
5: And you think that may be what's going on?
6: Yeah, I believe Brendan Marion is the real deal. How they recruited to get him here is just as good as recruiting any five-star that they've brought in. That's a bigger recruit than Juju Lewis was. I do think Juju will be better. I think they'll get everything under control. And I'm still going to believe that offense is going to put up large numbers. I don't think there's a lot of teams that can handle what I saw. I really do think if that front is as good as what it was last night, when they get those over the top moments and Juju starts hitting those passes and those seam routes and those middle of the field slants, that offense is going to cook in the Big 12.
5: Yeah, and now that you guys have all belittled me already out of the gates here on Rocky Mountain Kickoff, I think if I was to change my term, it might be missed opportunities. I know they got the biggest one, which was to win the game, but they missed a lot of opportunities to really flex their muscles last night. But that's in the past. Buffs start 1-0. They've got Weber State next week. Let's recap that UNC game coming up on the other side. We've got a lot of CSU talk still to come because I'm fired up. I got a bold prediction for the CSU game coming up later on, and we'll have our first ever RMK Parfait. Rocky Mountain Kickoff Parlay. All four of us have a little leg that we're going to add together and see what comes out. Not an actual literal leg, Brady Hull.
6: Oh, I have two of them.
5: Why don't you wear those aviators indoors, dude? 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
8: Are
5: some.
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7: Derbs and I sat in between you and Tanner.
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8: Restraining order.
5: All right.
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5: There's no better one-liner. 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

0: on location. I might have to do some crowd work here before too long, too, gentlemen. My microphone is able to reach over there. I'm going to have to go talk to some of these golfers and see how they did with this tournament earlier today.
1: I wouldn't do that.
2: I saw at one point -8 was tied for 15th.
0: -8 was tied for 15th.
2: Does that help at all?
3: That's almost half the holes.
1: Is that
0: That's
1: good?
0: Just terrible math.
3: What?
0: Okay. Welcome back in. It's Rocky Mountain Kickoff presented by Mountain Valley Bank.
1: I don't know. What's going
0: Brady,
1: on?
0: We would never see you. So we golfed the Rocky Mountain Kickoff crew. It was team bonding ahead of our first show. We went and golfed.
1: To discuss the show.
0: You yes. Yeah, to discuss the show, of course. You and I did finish as a team collectively nine holes.
1: We won?
0: No.
1: Oh, no.
2: No, you just finished.
0: No.
1: And I didn't finish.
0: No. He was monitoring the Rocky situation. And
1: I usually hit a point when we go golfing where I just stay in the golf cart. I'm just done.
3: You're about a six-hole golfer.
1: Yeah, and then I just decide it's
0: Which,
1: over for me.
0: Hot take, they should sell
2: –
0: shut up. They should sell 6 holes, 12 holes, 18 holes.
2: That's
0: is caught right in the middle. It should be 6 holes, 12 holes, or 18 holes.
2: If I ever had a lot of money and could build my own golf course,
0: good luck doing this. You're terrible at radio, so it's not going to get that way.
3: I'd be on board with that.
2: I know grass.
0: I bet you do. UNC Weber State last Friday.
1: Brutal.
0: Now, three of the four of us here took that as the biggest week one game. I switched. I was going to go with Mike. Mike believes that the game tomorrow, the Border War that we're out here celebrating a day early for, is the biggest game. We'll get back to that later on. But we, Dustin, Brady, I'm Tanner Schwint, all picked that as the biggest game. Now, I almost got into a fight. I did get into a fight with my co-host, Brian Gary, on Good Morning NOCO about this. Because there's something about the Bears, as small maybe as a fan base as it is, that's their team. That is their team. Like, so when you insult the Bears or you say, hey, this about the Bears, they take it very personally. And I told this to Ed Lamb when he was in on Good Morning NOCO on Wednesday. I said, man, I hate you, but I love you. Because I was devastated after that game of getting to know Ed and seeing all how it all transpired. If you miss the game, 5 points left out on the field by the Bears because of special teams units. I don't even know what you do from here, Brady, and specifically because Ed told us, he told you on Football 52, great podcast, go give it a follow on Apple Podcasts or on 1310kfk.com. He told us, like, listen, losing those games last year to the Rams, and I'm sorry, Rams fans, you won a game you shouldn't have. You should have had one win last year. The Bears deserved to win that game. They didn't. But it took a toll on them, losing those close games. And then you start the season with the most gut-wrenching loss that you can have. How does this team bounce back against the powerhouse that is South Dakota?
1: I don't know. And last year, of course, South Dakota was a major, as Derbs pointed out to me earlier, we figured that out, 28.5 point favorites, and they, of course, lose that game in overtime. It just, last year, most of the Bears games were close games. And it just seemed like in a lot of those close losses, Ed Lamb's decision was the opposite. Obviously, because it didn't work, so if he would have done the other thing, maybe it works. At some point, you got to look at it and say, okay, what buttons does he have to push? Because there's no question they're improving. The fact that we're even talking about, oh, the Bears are going to cover, they're favored to beat Weber State, they're going to cover that. Oh, they got South Dakota, really good FCS team. Do they have a chance? 3 years ago, if South Dakota's coming to Greeley, I'm just saying, that's a game that we will have. That will happen. That is it. And then we move on and talk about something else. And then the following Monday, it's, and the Bears lost 52-10. Move on. That's not the case anymore. But I do agree with you. At some point,
0: that's not enough
1: anymore.
0: You gotta
1: want more. If you want, you got lights now, which is such a weird thing to say. But you got lights now. You're trying to grow this thing. At some point, you got to make those right decisions. And Ed's not on the pressure cooker.
0: No,
1: the pressure cooker or anything like that. But you just, they could do it.
0: What are you shaking your head for? Because you can't strive for more now in year four?
2: This is part of the process of growing a program.
0: I'm so sick of hearing the process.
2: This is part of the process. You're going to play close games, and you have to figure out how to win them, and you do that by figuring out how to lose them.
0: How many is enough, though? Yeah, they've got
4: that.
0: Exactly. Thank you. Because I'm so sick.
4: They nailed that one.
0: That is such a loser mentality of, oh, first we got to figure out how to, you know. Like, you're in the game. You left 5 points because of the third phase of the game. And I'm sorry, special teams should never come out. It's like a lockdown corner in the NFL. I should never hear Pat Sertan because the other team's not throwing at him. I should never know who the kicker is for the Bears because that should be through the uprights every time. Win is enough. So if they lose three more of these, are you like, okay, now we have learned how to lose? Are you like Master Shifu from Kung Fu Panda?
2: I feel like this is part of it. Like, if you... They're not going out into the transfer portal and bringing in a bunch of guys.
0: It's year
2: they
0: four.
2: They are trying to learn. This is the problem with college football, is they want everything to happen.
0: And Weber
2: so
0: State got it,
2: fast.
0: Mike. It was a high school coach in his first college game.
2: Weber State may go 0 for the rest of the
0: season. And then what does that say about the Bears?
2: Well, we have to look at what the rest of the season holds for the Bears. To judge everything off of this one game where a kicker kicks the ball into the butt of the center on a tying extra point is ridiculous. There is so much more to this season. And I'm not going to jump off of this Bears bandwagon just because this one game where, oh my gosh, we have lights finally. Everybody's coming to the game. We have to win. Like, I'm not going to jump off of the bandwagon because of that.
0: Okay.
2: I know what Ed is doing, and I agree with what he's doing, and I see the future.
0: But how much is enough? How much? Because we've been saying this forever. We said that last year when they didn't do it, it was against South Dakota. We said that when they took CSU, and they're like, oh no, we got a bad call. Over and over, though, guys. That's my question. When do we say now it's time to win? Because it should be now.
2: Here it is. When Nathaniel Hackett came and took over for the Broncos.
0: We don't talk about that.
2: We obviously knew, like, six games in, this is an absolute disaster. Have you ever once said that with Ed as the leader of the UNC football program?
0: No, but he's 5-31 now. 5-31.
1: But I will say, this is why the expectations are weird for UNC. They don't have the resources. They just don't.
0: Yeah.
1: And Weber State does. I had John Schimmel, the athletic director for South Dakota, on the show the other day. They have the resources. They do. And that is a real thing. The fact that they're just now getting lights is actually very embarrassing.
0: It's pathetic.
1: They had to get them. They got them. Good job. But it's embarrassing that we're here in 2026 and Timnath High School, brand new school, has lights.
0: Okay, but most universities, if Ed had the record he did, he would be run out of town by now.
1: But that's not.
0: And this is, I understand, but this is what I'm saying about shifting expectations, because this university and this fan base has been patient, and we've bought in. And I'm still on the Ed Lamb. If Ed Lamb can't do it at UNC, no one can.
1: So that's
0: cancel
1: why they'll
0: the
1: never
0: program.
1: Move on from
0: and
1: that.
0: And I'm not. I am far from sitting here calling for it. But it's got to be better, and it's got to be better soon, because we've given the leeway of do it your way, grow the asparagus, do this. But it's time to harvest, and they didn't harvest last Friday.
3: We got to be real, too, though, that they have made significant progress. Like, Brady just brought up, you know what? They played a game yesterday. They lost 52-10.
0: Oh, yeah, dude.
3: Like, what do we talk about today? You know, the fact that we're sitting here saying that they're competitive in all these games, and I know there's big spreads. So from a guy that looks at it on those, and you're saying, you know, man, they're 3, 4, 5 touchdown dogs and are competitive, that tells me that the only ones that believe are the ones that are in the building. And those are the kind of teams that end up succeeding. And I do agree also on the same side, they've got to win more games.
0: Because they were three and a half point favorite.
1: I think it's complicated.
3: It's complicated. I agree.
2: Guys,
0: let's change our Facebook status.
1: Yes,
0: it's complicated.
1: It is complicated.
2: Look at the Ed McCaffrey disaster.
0: Okay. Like,
2: what I'm saying, like, if Ed McCaffrey had continued to keep this job somehow,
0: no,
2: they would still be going over.
0: Yeah.
2: This program is
0: I don't believe they did that under Ed McCaffrey. That was Ed Lamb that they did that under. Just throwing that out there factually.
1: But they also did it under Ernest, and he had a couple of 0 for years.
3: Yeah.
2: But what I'm saying is if Ed McCaffrey was still here, this team would be worse than what they are right now.
0: So do fans need to change their expectations? They meet tier 6 now in college landscape?
3: I don't know if there should be a timetable. Like, I think having
1: it depends on the program and the resources.
3: Yeah,
0: for UNC though.
1: For UNC.
0: Do we have to shift it to 6 years now?
1: Yes,
3: probably. Yes.
1: Yeah.
0: At what point do you say it's not going to work? In that old school of building a program doesn't work in college football anymore.
2: If you said it yourself, if Ed Lamb cannot figure this
0: out, the program,
2: doing it the way it is, then UNC needs to really take a look at this move from Division II to Division I. Was the best choice.
0: They'd be the favorite to win the Division II national title this year. Like, I know that's crazy to even say, because they're...
1: The problem with that, though, is all your sports then go down.
3: Correct.
1: Yeah. So it's hard to just... Yeah. You know, you got basketball team.
3: Hoops and volleyball.
1: Yeah, volleyball is constantly winning Big Sky championships. Wrestling's good.
2: They're trying
0: in the Big 12, I believe,
1: they're,
0: right?
1: They're in the Pac-12 now.
0: Okay.
1: Which, weird thing. But
0: Conference of Champions.
1: But the problem is you got to move, and the reason wrestling's in that because they don't have wrestling programs in the Big Sky.
3: Yeah.
1: So you then have to drop everybody. So you're going to tell Lindsay Oates, who's constantly winning championships and going to March Madness for volleyball, or not March Madness, but
0: same thing, right?
3: National title.
2: When is that like December?
0: I'm in.
1: The fact that they're doing that, and then Steve Smiley, you know, they haven't got over that hump yet, but they've been in two Big Sky Conference Championship games. It's hard to it's easy to just say they should just drop down to D2, but then you're screwing everybody.
0: Brady, I'm not even saying drop down to D2. Cut the football program.
1: And that's possible.
2: Yeah. And that's not what I was saying. That's the direction I was going.
0: And that would suck.
3: I think when you have those conversations, it goes back to those lopsided games. I think if you're consistently battling and showing that the recruits that are here are wanting to play and be good. Like, I understand wins eventually tell the entire story, but losing by the 4, 5, 6 touchdowns that their dog's at, I think sets a wider tone.
0: But, Dustin, they were 3-point favorites against a team that was picked to finish 9th in the Big Sky.
3: Yeah, I don't.
0: And
3: like
0: they lose outright.
3: Pre-thing
0: rankings. And they lose outright.
3: That's all dumb.
0: All right, very good conversation there, gentlemen. Speaking of dumb. Can we just quickly text us 888-530-0043? Who would be in favor of the four of us running the NCAA? Because I think that's what the NCAA needs.
1: Me, for sure.
0: Not you.
2: How much does it pay?
0: Same as this radio gig.
3: What are the benefits?
1: It pays a lot.
0: It's free beer. What are you talking about?
1: Me. I literally talk. Primarily what my show is about.
0: I don't think so.
1: You didn't even know the CU game was in Georgia.
0: I'm sorry, I don't know geography.
3: Atlanta and Boulder, same place. Same outdoors, same everything.
0: I about blasted another media outlet on I didn't have a drop to drink. I had too much blood in my alcohol system last night as I'm looking online, and I saw game's not scheduled to start till 8:20, and then I see Brian Howell, great Buffs insider, and he's like, "Yeah, it should get going in like 20 minutes." I'm like, "What is this?" And
1: can we tell this story?
0: No, we can't. We got to get a break right here. I'm sorry, we're out of time, and you are not a part of the NCAA. It's Rocky Mountain Kickoff. We're live on location. CB and Potts, we've got cold beer out here. Come and join us. Say hello. Having a hell of a fun time. Mike, welcome to Talk Radio. Great argument, my friend. That was very, very good by you. You're growing up, little guy. Like the Bears, maybe they'll win a game. Do we need my handheld mic over there? Here, go ahead.
3: Abs of steel, everyone. Abs of steel.
0: We're under the cake. There's something there. It's Rocky Mountain Kickoff presented by Mountain Valley Bank.

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1: I'm Channel 2 Pinpoint Weather meteorologist Alden German. More sunny and hot weather for Friday. Afternoon highs in the middle 90s. We'll stay in the middle 90s through our weekend with mostly dry conditions expected, but perhaps a couple of isolated storms.
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6: 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Oh look, there's a snowstorm. And now the sun's back out to melt it all away. 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

0: Okay, so let's pull back the curtain a little bit here. I'm using a handheld microphone, so I can't hear any of the intro music. Have we heard any Dwight Yoakam?
1: No Dwight Yoakam.
0: And why have none of you yelled at him yet?
1: Mike has been working pretty hard.
0: We've got a new waitress coming to join us here at CBN Pods. Hannah, we're on the radio.
1: Let's give it up for Hannah.
0: Hannah, we're live on the radio.
1: Get out here and tip Hannah.
0: Yes,
1: just
0: at CBN Pods.
1: Do
0: you want people to come and give you money?
2: That would be awesome, actually. Yeah.
0: There you go. There's our interview with Hannah.
1: Ask her score predictions for tomorrow.
0: Okay, Border War, CSU Wyoming, score prediction.
2: Score prediction. Like 35-0.
1: Oh, yeah.
0: Wyoming?
1: Yeah.
2: No.
3: You're the best.
0: I think we're all good out here right now. We need one over there. Or two. Let's just do two. We might as well just order. Let's just get two of those bad boys going here. You ever heard a radio show order beer on the radio? Welcome to the show.
1: That's a dream, this boy.
0: Give me a
1: I know it's not true.
0: You know what I love about this, guys, is that we're just doing here. Just like this rivalry that's going to happen a couple miles to the north of us. Border War, you know, I've been loving it. Go post the most annoying individual in the world this week.
1: Yeah.
0: You bet him a cigar last year.
4: Yeah, I got to get that too.
0: Okay. I'm on the cigar bet this year. Next Friday, everybody knows that.
4: Everybody.
0: We've already got a bet going between him and I. But this rivalry is fun. And I went to CSU for 1 year before I transferred because of this job, actually. I transferred over to the Harvard of Weld County. And I loved my time at CSU. That was right when Canvas Stadium was being built. Hated the construction hours. I was in Gruesome Newsome, and all of our Rams fans know where that is. Newsome Hall. It was the only hall that did not have air conditioning in it. And so 5 a.m. Saturday morning, they start doing construction out there. As you would imagine, those Keystone light headaches weren't great. And so 5 a.m., they start building this stadium. But going there finally, and I think the first game I actually went with was Brady, and it was under the Steve Adazio era when it was going on. And what a fun era that was, and what a fun night that was.
1: That was a really fun night. That was a great time. Who were they playing? They were playing a terrible team.
0: Was it?
1: Come on.
0: Okay. I thought it was Oregon State.
1: Who's the worst SEC school in the last?
0: Oh, Vanderbilt.
1: Yes,
0: it was Vanderbilt.
1: And CSU, I think, was picked to win that game. Mm-hmm. And our guy, Allison Hubbard, was in that game, so looking out for him. I thought he made a couple of big plays in that game. But it was – that was the alfalfa green orange pumpkin night out, whatever that's called.
0: Of course you know that. Back off, man.
1: Yeah.
0: One of our competitors calls it AG night.
4: Yeah, it's not Aaron Gordon night.
1: Wasn't that a CSU person that called it AG night?
0: No, it was not. It was not. It was one of the reporters on that show.
1: Say this to Rams fans. Do not call them the Aggies, even though it's Ag Day. They are the Rams. The broadcasters transform. They're like, touchdown Aggies.
0: When the Avs go to the Northeast?
1: No, they're the Avalanche.
0: Really?
4: I like the jerseys, but they're still the Colorado Avalanche. I like the jerseys.
0: That day I'm fine with it. One day
1: so
0: it's the Aggies.
1: So UNC should be, hey, touchdown Northern Colorado Teachers Association. That's what they used to be in the 30s.
0: Were they actually the Teachers Association?
1: It was the Teachers something. Yes. They were the Teachers.
0: Okay, so this just said Brady Hall hates teachers. Please don't trip over my microphone, Hannah. Hannah, I'm very close to being back. Hannah about wrecked everything for us here.
5: We set down our beers. So.
0: Everyone in Northern Colorado's like, trip over, unplug that microphone. I love the Ag Day. Brady hates Ag and teachers.
1: Oh, my God.
0: That's what
1: I hate. And A's, apparently. Yes. No, I love the colors. I think they should go to orange. I think it's amazing. But don't change their name for one day.
0: It's the Aggies for one day. So this year, I have a problem. The Nordiques, I do, because it's multiple boys in Nordiques and Whalers. And I'm like,
1: We're watching soccer. I don't even know who I'm rooting for. I'm not sure.
4: I still feel the same thing with the Rams. I'm just that's not what it is anymore.
1: They're not the heck.
0: But you got to have a little bit of tradition. And this is coming from the guy who doesn't care if you tear down every museum in the world. I don't care.
1: What is that?
0: I don't care. That's a local political take, but anyhow, good morning, No Coast at 10 a.m. That's where we talk about those things.
1: I see the movie here. Idiocracy.
0: No. Starring you? Oh, that was the easiest.
1: You should see that movie because that's kind of what they did was destroyed all the things that learned. And the learned number
0: No, like in the textbooks, everything's online. What's the last time any of you guys been in a museum?
4: I played the fifth.
3: Within the last 10 months.
0: Okay, you have kids.
1: I was 4 years ago and then 10 years ago. The Dipper.
0: The museum's pretty good.
1: I watched the fifth museum.
4: If we put that in there.
1: I want to go. I want to go on a castle tour, but then like, no, I don't want any information on it.
0: I want to go on a castle tour. I want to turn by the castle. I'm just trying. I want to go in Ireland. Go to a golf course like Colin. I would. I'm about to leave you guys and go and play Colin Dale right now here at CB and Pots. Absolutely love being out here. But I want to go to Ireland and I want to drive by and be like, it's a really cool castle. And then go on with it. It's Rocky Mountain. Brian Roth going to join us. He got up with the voice of the Wyoming Cowboys. That's also here on Northern Colorado's Voice. 1-3-1-13-10 KFKA.
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I will visit with Brian Ron, who caught up with the play-by-play man of Wyoming Cowboys. And excited to hear from him and Heath Kelly, who's a play-by-play guy for Wyoming. Excited to have coming up. We're live on location. See you tonight. And if you're a Rams fan, we've got a lot of more coming up, including our

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4: This is a special report from ABC News. Despite a last-minute effort to secure an emergency stay by the defense, a judge today formally declaring a mistrial in the case against Lindsay Clancy, accused of killing her three children in 2023. Her defense had argued she's not criminally liable because she was suffering from postpartum psychosis at the time. However, one juror reportedly forced a deadlock, despite admitting reasonable doubt in the case, prompting that mistrial. Plymouth County District Attorney Tim Cruz.
5: I understand that this has been an emotional trial for everybody. It's emotional for the Duxbury community.
4: Meanwhile, Clancy's defense attorney, Kevin Reddington, says any potential retrial would be challenging.
6: I don't know if we will ever be able to get jurors that aren't aware of this case anywhere. New York, Washington, Georgia, Japan.
4: On September 29th, the court will reconvene to assess their next steps. This is ABC News.
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8: This is Dave Frazier from KWGN, Channel 2 Pinpoint Weather. Partly cloudy near 60 tonight, low 90s, partly sunny with a stray shower thunderstorm Saturday. Scattered storms likely late day Sunday with low 90s again, and then upper 80s for Labor Day with another round of late day showers and thunderstorms.
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3: 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With Brady Hull, Dustin Urbis, and Mike Danson. 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
6: Well, welcome back. 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We have our CSU Insider play-by-play man, Brian Roth. 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Longest running CSU podcast there is out there. Nearly 350 total episodes so far. So he caught up with Keith Kelly, the voice of the Wyoming Cowboys. Let's send it out to Brian right now.
7: All right, thank you, guys. Brian Roth, your voice of the Colorado State Rams. Great to be back here on Rocky Mountain Kickoff this year as we preview the Border Wars season opener between Colorado State and Wyoming. We bring in Keith Kelly, the play-by-play voice of the Wyoming Cowboys. Keith, great to get you on the program. And let's just start here. Big picture. What's different with this year's team for the Wyoming Cowboys as maybe compared to last year?
8: It's not as much of a unknown as what it is in Fort Collins with a bunch of stuff, but you know it's going to be a revamped offense. That's the biggest storyline. Can this offense do the things they need to do to win games? The defense has been there, right? I mean, they were a top 30 scoring defense last year. They were the reason why they were in games. The offense, you know, Jay Sovell said, we are taking a blowtorch to our offense. That was an exact quote. And they bring in Christian Taylor as a new OC. They brought in Tyler Hughes from William & Mary. Those two know each other. Taylor helped recruit Tyler Hughes to William & Mary. Then Taylor goes to the Buffalo Bills for a couple of years as an analyst. Now he's back with Hughes. I think that's the biggest storyline right now is can this offense, which what averaged 16 points a game last year, do anything to help this team? And that's been the case for the last few years.
7: Okay, well, let's just dive right in there. Schematically then, how do you expect this Wyoming offense to maybe differ from last year?
8: It's going to look a lot different. I mean, they still and this is no secret. Jay Sovell has brought up the likes of New Mexico's offense when Devin Dampier was there, and then last year's Utah offense that we got to see in Laramie. They want to get the ball into a lot of guys' hands, their best playmakers' hands, and they want to do it, you know, different formations, things like that. They're going to, how do I put it? They want to be able to get the ball to a lot of the right players and be able to move the ball that way. I know that sounds silly in the sense that, heck, every offense wants to do that, but they're going to do it from a lot of different formations. They're going to line up tight ends in the backfield. They're going to put running backs out wide. They're just going to do a lot of things. And then the element of quarterback run with Tyler Hughes is going to be a game changer. We've seen it, but we haven't seen it in game action because you can't touch the quarterback in practice, right? You can't do anything like that. It's hard to explain, but I feel like the simplicity of it is let your playmakers make plays. They want right. to take a lot of pressure off the offensive line. you know, one of the things, one of the comments that Jay Sobel said in the offseason was, we had to block a play perfectly to get 6 yards last year. Well, they want to take pressure off the offensive line and do a lot of different things that way. I think you're going to see pass. I mean, Tyler Hughes can throw it, but they want to be able to run the ball in a lot of different formations. I know it sounds silly to say what I said, because every school wants to do that, but I don't know if Wyoming was necessarily doing that the last few years.
7: All right, so tell us a little bit about Tyler Hughes. You mentioned he's a transfer from William & Mary, really a dual-threat guy. I know there was kind of a semblance of a quarterback competition here this fall, but hearing some of the Wyoming folks talk and reading some articles, I don't think anybody was surprised that Tyler Hughes is the guy. Give us a little bit of a scouting report on Tyler Hughes and what he's going to be able to add to this Wyoming offense.
8: Well, I could run down the stats, right? He was 2,330 yards passing and 23 touchdowns, 3 interceptions last year, 20 touchdowns, something like that. And he rushed for 670 and 11 more touchdowns. So he had 3,000 yards, 3,100 yards of total offense, and 30-plus touchdowns last year for William & Mary. Now, yes, he is stepping up a level, but we've seen that throughout college football where guys can step up a level and still continue their play. I think what he really did from day one was become the leader of the offense. I mean, the first day there, he and Eric Richardson and the wide receivers are going out and throwing balls. This is in January. They're throwing balls, and they've been doing that, you know, before and after practice. That's one thing he's done, is become a leader of the offense. And the guys have taken notice. It isn't a situation where Jay Sobel or Christian Taylor say, hey, go out and throw. That's what they were doing. I think the added element of QB run is going to be tremendous for this offense. It's just, you've got to, he's a threat. He is going to be a threat to run the football. And that's something that they really haven't had. You think back to Evan Svoboda. All right, he was a good athlete, but he was big. I don't know how mobile he was. He could run power, but how mobile was he? Great athlete. And did a lot of good things. And, you know, he's trying to make the Chargers roster this year as a tight end. But Tyler Hughes gives him that added element of QB run. And he knows this offense as well. And he's made that room better. Landon Sims, who was probably in line to be the starter had he not torn his ACL for the third time in his career at San Diego State. But he's back and maybe better than ever. Mason Drube is a guy they're really, really high on. He's even better. They brought in Tyler Hasselback, but he unfortunately is out for the year as a true freshman. But the quarterback room is in as good a shape as it's been in some time at Wyoming. I truly believe that.
7: We continue our conversation here with Keith Kelly, the play-by-play voice of the Wyoming Cowboys, previewing CSU and Wyoming coming up on Saturday. All right, Keith, well, let's flip to the defensive side of the football. And who are two or maybe three defensive players that Colorado State Ram fans need to know about before this contest?
8: Good question. How about I'm going to throw this one out there just because of rivalry stuff. Jet Vincent, former Colorado State Ram, who's now he's going to play, and he was playing out of position last year at linebacker. He's at safety back in where he needs to play. I like that one just because of the rivalry aspect that he played at CSU the last 2 years. Desmond Hearns is going to be really good at that nickel spot. Jay Sobel said of him last year, he might go down as the best player they've had at that position since Jay Sobel's been there. I like Desmond Hearns. Ethan Stuhlsatz at linebacker, kind of taking over that spot that's been so good for Wyoming. He's an NFL type guy, really good athlete. Can really tackle well, does everything. He is as fundamentally sound as you're going to get up front. Right, they might be as good as they've been up front in their front four, and in a long time. I mean, they're deep. They went out and got some good defensive ends. Jack Dunkley is a guy that transferred in from Duquesne, and Jay Sobel said before spring he likes to tear S up is how I'll clean it up for you on the podcast, but he he's going to be a menace. Dante Drake is back from an Achilles tear. Watch out for Dante Drake. And Jaden Williams up front is going to be a menace as well. I know I went off a few too many, but I think the defense is going to be really, really salty.
7: Yep, no surprise there. All right, well, a couple final questions before we let you run here. A lot of changes happening at Colorado State, right? I mean, like 70 new players in the football program. You have a new head coach. You almost a completely new coaching staff. And obviously a change in conference as well for Colorado State. Just giving your proximity to Wyoming and the program, does this Board of Work feel any different to you now that it's not a conference game? And I mean, we're playing it. We've never played a Board of War on Labor Day weekend, right? Does it feel different?
8: It depends on who you ask. I don't think it feels different to the players. And look, in the day and age of the transfer portal, we call it the porthole, but in the portal, do players really buy into rivalries and things like that? Like, you got 70 new players at CSU. Do they know really what the Border War? You got Jim Moore, a new head coach. Does he know what the Border War is? I think advantage Wyoming in that sense, because they've got the players, coaches that have played in it last year and know what it's about. So I think that is something that it could be advantage Wyoming in that sense. Fans, some fans want to move on from it, right? They, on the Wyoming side, I got a friend of mine who listens to my local show, and he's moved on to a new rival, North Dakota State, right? Green and gold still. That's what he wants is that rival. But I think there's still a lot of fans that are like, it's still CSU. You got to go out and win this game. It has no bearing on conference stuff or anything like that, which is odd. I think it's still a big deal, and I think the game still needs to be played regardless. I love the fact that it's the first game of the year. I think it brings a lot more intrigue, and I think it brings a lot more excitement. It's kind of like when CSU and CU would play early on. It's really, really cool. I love it because there's no easing into this. It's not, this is no shade at Northern Colorado at all. It's not like Wyoming playing UNC. If Wyoming plays Northern Colorado first game of the season and then plays CSU, all right, that's your tune-up game, quote-unquote.
7: Yeah.
8: And I'm not giving – I know what UNC did to CSU last year and all that. I mean, that was a close game, and I expect UNC to come up to Laramie in 2 weeks and do the same. But there's no easing into this, right? You're right in there. It's going to be packed house at Canvas. Yeah. I'm thinking old school, Brian.
7: Yeah.
8: It's going to be a packed house. It's going to be a packed house, right? The boot is going to be on the sideline. I love it. I still think it's a big deal. I don't care about the conference affiliation, things like that, because we're all in the same boat anyways in the group of six era. So let's go do it. I still think it's a big deal.
7: Hey, it should be a fun one. It'll be weird to play it in 90 degree weather, but that's what we're going to do coming up on Saturday. But yeah, I always appreciate your time and appreciate the insight on the Wyoming Cowboys.
8: Absolutely, Brian. We will see you on Saturday. Can't wait. Thanks, man.
7: All right, that's Keith Kelly, the play-by-play voice of the Wyoming Cowboys. That'll do it from here, fellas. We'll send it back to the studio and you guys here on Rocky Mountain Kickoff.
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20: Bills rush five. Bo in the pocket. Hit as he throws. Throws the ball. Fades. Deep corner. Caught. Touchdown. Marvin Mims.
3: The Nuggets.
20: Jokic. Great pass.
23: Layup is up and in. Christian Brown. Monster triple-double for Jokic.
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24: Freeland is set. 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The 2-2 pitch. Swing and a miss. He strikes out the side with the bases loaded.
3: The Avalanche.
25: Turned over. Lekkonen. Near side. McKinnon. One-timer. He scores. Nathan McKinnon, 40 goals on the season. His 13th multi-goal game of the year. That's the most in team history.
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25: 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He's in the end zone for a touchdown.
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0: Like I said, we're getting pulled in all sorts of directions over here at CB and Potts. Rocky Mountain kickoff is going to break away a little bit early, and plus I don't have to read Go Pokes' messages on X anymore. But, Mike, great day here at CB and Potts.
1: Yeah, just a great day. Friday Night Lights here at Collindale in CB and Potts. Fun for the entire family. Food and drink tents.
0: That's easy for you to say.
1: It used to be. It's to kick off the CSU football weekend party. 5 o'clock live music coming up with the Funky Business.
0: Good pronunciation on funky.
1: Yeah.
2: I'm very proud of you.
3: Very good.
1: I have to make sure I don't make any
0: FCC violations.
1: Yeah, I don't need any of that.
0: Yeah, no, we don't.
1: For
0: so,
1: my one day a week.
0: In lieu of giving picks on this program, and you kind of know where we're all leaning, but we're going to go with the RMK Parfait. Okay, RMK Parfait. And, of course, parfait means?
3: The
1: delicious.
3: Best type of dessert.
0: And also?
3: How you make the most money.
0: Parlay, baby. We're each going to give a pick. I'm going to give a four-pick parlay. I'm the host, and I've got my panelists, college football expert here. I use that term lightly. I'm going to start first here with the first pick of the RMK Parfait.
4: Okay.
0: Give me the Rams minus the 3.5. This is going to be a blowout tomorrow. A blowout. I trust Jim Mora. I hate what he's doing with the quarterback situation. But the Rams are going to win this thing not by one, by two, three. They're going to win this thing by three or four touchdowns tomorrow here at Canvas. Rams are blowing this thing out. Rams, as Michael Jordan used to say, I'm back. Rams are back with Jim Mora. I think that they handle the thing easily. I'm taking the Rams minus the 3.5.
3: All right.
0: Your leg of the RMK Parfait.
3: I am going to go back to Greeley here.
0: Ooh.
3: And I'm going to take the total. Give me that over 56.5.
4: Wow.
0: Over
4: nice.
0: 56
4: okay.
0: and a half.
4: Okay.
0: 27-21 last year. It was an overtime game. Easy to like it. What do you like about it?
3: I think just from what I saw at UNC, I think Kenny Luth made enough plays to put some points on the board. I believe South Dakota hung almost 50 on whoever their opponent was last week. So I got a feel they can put up some points, and I feel like there's going to be a little flair to this game. So somewhere in the low 30s for both teams where I lean in here.
0: That UNC secondary certainly struggled last week too. Mike, we've got CSU minus the 3.5. We've got the over in the UNC game. Where are we going with you, my friend?
1: I love Hawaii plus 3.5.
0: Love, not like,
1: love. UNLV flying out to Hawaii. Hawaii's a good team, can put up some points. Hawaii plus 3.5 is a lock.
0: Derbs, the host of Front Range Spare Change.
3: We took the Hawaii team total
4: you
3: on our program.
4: We love Hawaii on Front Range Spare.
3: We love. They're the latest game on the board, usually. Yep. They're
0: so
3: high
0: we're going to sweat all day tomorrow to see if this cashes?
3: It is the best part of that.
0: Okay.
4: That's the best part of it, yeah.
0: It better not come down to you.
1: Hey,
3: I hope it does.
1: Are all four of us betting this?
0: Yeah,
3: I'm playing.
0: 100%. Yeah. I'm playing. Yeah. I'm playing. Yeah. Small amounts. Again, this is one that is guaranteed to win, but it won't.
1: More fun.
4: I play for the love of the game.
0: Yeah, this is going to win, but it won't. Brady, the last leg.
4: Oh, hammer the CU cover.
3: 6.5, I believe it is, my friend. 6.5.
0: One leg down, fellas. One leg down.
4: Doesn't count if it was on Thursday night.
0: Do you have one for this?
4: Okay. I'm going to go here. I'm going to go with the Border War tomorrow. Over 46.5.
3: Love it.
0: Okay, so over 46.5.
4: That one's crazy because Wyoming averaged 16 points a game last year. And I don't think CSU was
0: CSU was might beat him by 50, though. Am I right?
3: Well, CSU was 20.5 last year, my friend.
4: Yes.
3: 20.5.
4: So this is a risky bet. Yeah. But we got what now, gang? Hot,
0: nasty
4: speed on both sides of the quarterback. And away we go.
0: I love it. I love it. So we've got, just again, the RMK Parfait. We'll be posting that out from the FR Spare Change on X, at FR Spare Change. We've got CSU, my pick, CSU minus the 3.5. We've got Derby over in the UNC game. Mike plus 3.5 against, for Hawaii. And we got the over in the CSU game. Brady Hall, 46. 3.5, and we'll find those odds for you right now. But again, guys, Border Ray, you made your prediction. You're on CSU, right?
4: Yes. Yeah, picture on Friday, everybody knows
0: that. And you've already, sorry, happened. Mike, before we get logged off here, who do you like? You like CSU?
1: I do like CSU.
0: Okay, good. I figured you would argue. This is what's going to be fun, because when we add the NFL in, because it's Rocky Mountain Kickoff this year, we're going to be all over the place, and there's a whole board to bet. But this is fun this week, because there are only college games. We're all with the local people, and we're going to see where we go. I figured you would have argued with me a little bit, Mike, if you didn't like it. That bet right now on DraftKings is plus 1177, $5 will win you $63.87 right now. Again, don't take this unless you want to win. Unless you want to win. But it's definitely not going to win. It's not going to win. Right?
4: There was a lot of confusing things.
0: Yeah, we'll try again next week.
3: Right? I mean, we're probably never going to lose again. So don't start now.
0: But we might never win either, so don't listen to us.
3: Well,
0: we're just trying to confuse again the government lawyer.
3: We always win. This is how you offset those accounts for the sharp moment out there.
1: If it's $5, one cup of coffee.
3: That's right. We're Starbucks away from getting rich.
0: Again, bet responsibly as we do this. But again, if you're missing it, we've got CSU minus the 3.5. We've got the over in the USC Bears game. Is that on DraftKings now?
3: That is DraftKings Sportsbook and Casino.
0: And Casino. That's out
4: and
0: there.
4: Casino.
0: We've got Hawaii plus 3.5. We got over 46.5. Haas Haney, you're certain starting tomorrow?
4: 98%.
0: Okay. Would your pick change if Case and Ferrara starts?
4: No. Case on Ferrara.
0: Okay.
4: I like both quarterbacks, honestly.
0: All right, let's
4: do it.
0: For
4: my one day at practice, 35 minutes and 47 seconds.
0: It's more than what we've got.
4: Yeah.
0: Anybody going to argue that?
4: Learned a lot out there.
3: I don't. I'm looking forward to this game because I feel like the speed is going to be a thing.
0: Does anyone believe that this could be like a 48-0 game?
4: I feel like
0: CSU is going to blow them out of that.
4: Wyoming's defense is still going to be good.
0: Yeah, enjoy that. Yeah, you take that defense against that lowly Mountain West. We're the Pac-12 now, baby. We're the Pac-12 now.
3: Of champions.
0: Thank you. Yes. Yeah, we're the Pac-12. We're in Rams territory now.
4: Rams.
0: Yeah, that's a sweat. I hate that. I hate that he just said that.
3: 34-24. Rams.
0: 48-0. CSU.
3: You and Hannah.
0: No, she didn't get there for us. We don't want that.
3: I mean, 35-0.
0: Yeah, no, that doesn't get there for us. We need the we need the over.
3: Same.
0: Dustin, I don't care what Hannah says. We need the over.
3: You asked about the game.
0: Okay.
3: Talking Mike? About,
4: not about
1: practice. 28-21. Rams.
0: Okay. How many did you get to do that math to see if it was over?
1: A lot. I feel a lot is even a math.
0: No, it's not. Mike, time for you to go home, bud. Well, we're going to go and enjoy our time here at CBN, but I know that it is going deep into the evening tonight, so make plans if you're listening to us as you're driving home from work, getting off a little early on this Labor Day weekend. Make plans to come out here, enjoy the evening. This has been a blast. Thank you to Mark, thank you to Hannah, thank you to Jack, and everybody that we've met out here from CBN Pots is absolutely awesome. We love it. We're all on the Rams tomorrow.
3: Big.
0: And that'll do it for us. For Brady Hull, for Mike Dance, for Dustin Herbert, I am Tanner. It's football meet from Florida here next at 5.
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5: This is Dave Frazier from KWGN, Channel 2 Pinpoint Weather. Partly cloudy near 60 tonight. Low 90s, partly sunny with a stray shower thunderstorm Saturday. Scattered storms likely late day Sunday with low 90s again. And then upper 80s for Labor Day with another round of late day showers and thunderstorms.
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6: On social media, he did a TikTok with his NBA coworkers, and somebody's like, bro, that is not straight fire. I know, bro. Look at this guy. Here it comes. Wait for it. Oh, shh. I'm doing a TikTok. Give me Jason Garrett. Mike T. Look at Mike T, man. Don't do Garrett like that. Garrett was so good to us the other day. Look at Mike T. Mike T. I'll tell you what, dude got acclimated fast. Fast. Way to go, dude. Have fun with it. Why not? Why not? All right, when we come back, some ATPs, Alvy's week that was. If you want to hit me up on the phones, go ahead and do so. Remember, on Monday, we have a best of. So we are not here on Monday for the holiday weekend. We'll come back one last segment next. Not to wait to get in here, so get up in here.
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17: Colorado weather can be a fickle mistress. One moment it's raining, the next moment the sun's out. Oh look, there's a snowstorm. And now the sun's back out to melt it all away. 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
20: Shotgun snap, Bo to the end zone. Ball is caught. That is a great catch by Cortland Sutton. Denver touchdown.
19: Can the defense continue to dominate?
21: But because it's defense, and nationally we hate defense because fans hate defense, we are saying, oh, it's not sustainable. You can't do that. Well, for 2 years in a row, you're talking about one of the elite defenses in the NFL, so don't tell me it's not sustainable. Because it sure seems like it right now.
19: Will this be a breakthrough year for Bo Nix?
22: I think the key to this Denver Broncos offense and that next step for Bo Nix and the Denver Broncos is Jalen Waddle. I think it's going to be a breakout year for Bo Nix.
19: Will the Broncos make it to the playoffs again?
20: Allen pumps once, loads it up, home run ball down the middle of the field. Ball's intercepted. P.J. Locke with the interception. Down the east sideline he goes, and the Broncos have it at their own 40.
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0: 1. We still got 4 more hours to go, 11 p.m. Eastern time. 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Make it legendary. All right, Brad, let's see, my friend. It looks like you are trying to start a new streak tonight, and you are going to Old Reliable there in the Windy City. Who do you like tonight?
1: Yeah, down in SoFla, taking on the Miami Marlins. That, of course, is MVP to PCA, P. Crow Armstrong, taking on Jansen Junk. He may kick him directly in, you know, where. He's got an ah hit in 7 of his last 8 games as PCA. He's been 3-4-4 over the last 7 days. Junk, a respectable 3.62 home ERA this season. But against left-handed hitters, Junk has allowed a .300 batting average and over 800 OPS and close to a 40% hard hit rate on the season. PCA! Make me say yay, and hopefully I'm starting a new streak.
0: There you go. How much did you love seeing Caleb Williams, Caleb Wilson at the game the other night rooting on Pete? That had to warm your Chicago heart watching all those guys there.
1: Oh, my goodness. Yes, I slammed an entire jar of Jordanera in celebration. It was delightful.
0: Beautiful. All right, let's go to our producer, Brandon Combs, who is not going with the fellow Chicago Cub. He's going to another game. Brando, who's your pick tonight?
2: So I'm not going with the NL MVP. I'm going to go with the AL MVP. I'm going to go with your Don Alvarez. Look, love his matchup tonight. 100% Arsenal coverage on Monty's site, batters-box.com. You know how I love that, Brad, the Arsenal coverage. Great matchup tonight against Merrill Kelly, who just loves to give up bombs. So not only do I think Yordan Alvarez gets a hit, I think he gets a home run tonight.
0: All right, there you go. Brad going with the likely NL MVP in PCA. Brando going with the likely AL MVP in Yordan. Our great VP filling in tonight, Max, will go with Corbin Carroll in that Astros and D-backs game. Max, by the way, 4-for-4 when he gives out picks. So Corbin Carroll, keep an eye out for him. And then our guy running the board tonight, Lee, is going to take Rafi Devers against the New York Mets to get a base hit. I'm going to go with a guy on my team, the Orioles. Give me Coby Mayo against the Red Sox tonight. Nobody is better in baseball at hitting lefties than Coby Mayo. The guy just absolutely rakes against left-handed pitching. He's going up against Ranger Suarez tonight. He's been on an absolute tear. He's batted second in the order. So I'll take Coby Mayo as my guy in going streaking tonight against Boston and Ranger Suarez. If you parlay all of those together, that is a plus 527. PCA for Brad, Yordan for Brando, Corbin Carroll for Max, Rafi Devers for Lee, and Coby Mayo for myself, plus 527. Brad, I feel like that's pretty good. The times I filled in on this show, that's as high as I can remember. So that's pretty good right there.
1: PJ, maybe you haven't listened to prior shows this week, but we have not only hit a 5-to-1 or greater parlay one time. We've done it twice. We did it back to back nights. We have had one heck of a heater kind of week. So hopefully we're going to put a little exclamation point on our torrid stretch. It's a holiday weekend. Raise a cold one. Throw a couple of steaks on the grill. Let's dig in and make some more moolah.
0: There you go. I love it. All right. Well, hopefully we keep that rolling and we cash that parlay. When we come back, as Brad mentioned, it's a holiday weekend, which means it's college football week 1. We dive into the Saturday slate when we come back here on BetMGM tonight.
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1: and
0: though,
1: Tanner
0: you were
1: Schwent,
0: telling me to go with
1: six to 10
0: Chase Brown,
1: on Northern Colorado's
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0: If he's
1: KFKA.
0: Not available, though, I could
2: KFKA
0: go with A.J. Brown, Drake London,
2: Derrick
0: Henry,
2: Colorado.
0: Kenneth Walker.
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0: If Chase Brown is
2: but
0: not there,
2: radio
0: I might
2: isn't
0: go
2: enough
0: with
2: for
0: Derrick
2: us.
0: Henry.
2: Check out KFKA's online exclusive podcast.
0: Three
2: like Football 52
0: solid
2: with
0: running
2: Lamb
0: backs
2: and Brady
0: that I absolutely
3: as a football staff,
0: love.
3: We really have to focus
0: and,
3: on what we can control.
0: That'd be tough
3: it's my
0: to
3: job
0: right
3: a little bit
0: CFC
3: as the head coach
0: Derek
3: to be
0: Camp.
3: Able to say, hey,
0: so
3: I
0: think it's Chase Brown.
4: Okay, let me ask you a question.
3: These are some things that we need.
4: I
3: got to
4: ask you a question. Okay, is it a PPR format? One, yes or no?
3: Nationally.
2: The Cody the Weather
0: yes.
2: Guy podcast.
5: The risk of gusty showers and
4: okay.
5: storms.
4: Okay, and
5: today
4: you have a flexed position, I assume?
5: And adjacent foothills with daytime heating, so they will be terrain driven.
4: Okay, and it's a standard flex. So it's running back, wide receiver, or tight end, right?
5: Something I'll be watching pretty carefully.
2: In the two-man game with Steve
4: okay,
2: Smiley
4: so yeah,
2: and Brady
4: three
2: Hall.
4: Running back approach ain't too shabby. The They're downside with Derrick Henry, the football Frankenstein, is that he didn't catch a whole lot
6: this
4: of passes.
6: Summer's become more
4: so, yeah, Chase Brown is there.
2: Find
4: he's going to catch at least 60, 65, maybe upwards of 70 balls this year. He doesn't have any competition at all.
6: The Broncos are on KFKA.
4: Pooing on the parade of one Derrick Henry. He's a stud. There's no question, but I like the versification in scoring output. And Chase Brown went to a certain university.
7: Getting
4: and
7: a lot
4: do it all.
7: Of shine all
4: so
7: year
4: I think he will
7: the
4: be
7: defense
4: more viable than Derrick Henry
7: was
4: this season,
7: kind of average,
4: and a more reliable option on a weekend, week-out basis, a king
6: more.
4: Of consistency because
6: Northern
4: he's script
6: voice.
4: Agnostic. I would go that direction, and then you got to start loading up on one. Looking pretty.
8: 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Partly cloudy near 60 tonight. Low 90s, partly sunny with a stray shower thunderstorm Saturday. Scattered storms likely late day Sunday with low 90s again. And then upper 80s for Labor Day with another round of late day showers and thunderstorms.
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12: Colorado weather can be a fickle mistress. One moment it's raining, the next moment the sun's out. Oh look, there's a snowstorm. And now the sun's back out to melt it all away. 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I'll get you the what, where, and when of Northern Colorado's weather on Good Morning NoCo, Mondays at 9:30. 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
6: 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Here's Kyle Johnson.

0: Welcome to the Aloe Fiber Studios as we roll into week number two of Football Night in Northern Colorado. Took a hiatus last week as we had all things UNC, the first night under the lights at Nottingham Field, heartbreaker for the Bears, but able to sneak all of that in. Now we're back at it here, and we have a full slate of high school football, college football, ramps up and gets off to a stunning start last night, in fact, as the CU Buffs. We'll get to that final later, but we have a full slate of college games, have a big night of high school football, and obviously that going to be our focus, but we will touch on some college games. We will have the head coach of the Loveland Red Wolves on. He will check in with us in our next segment. We will also hear from Brady Hull and Kevin Lytle. They had a segment on the whole show yesterday highlighting this week's border war, so we will look forward to all of that and many more things here across. Get our stat studs of the week. We'll get those rolled in to you as well as we work our way to our kickoff of our A1 Organics game of the week. Jerry Schimmel and Bruce Dick will be on the call of that game for you as they are headed out to Windsor High School tonight as the Loveland Red Wolves will take on the Windsor Wizards. Red Wolves get their first win of the season. You'll hear all about that next as we interview their head coach, get his input on that. Also, a tough one for Windsor last week as they lose their opening game at the hands of the Fort Collins Lampkins, who are off to a good start as well. Promised you a full slate of high school games. Let's look at all of the games on the docket. We'll get you some finals from last night as well as we go through them in their respective classification. But let's start in 1A as the Lyman Badgers, two teams in the Colorado Preps prop top five this week doing battle. The number one ranked Badgers on the road at the number five ranked Ray Eagles. Ray 0-1 on the season. Lyman off to a 2-0 start. Yuma is at Burlington tonight. Burlington in the top 10 this week. The Cougars are ranked number seven, so the Outlaws will have their hands full there. These Eastern Colorado teams got into the coverage plan this season just because they're all in the same league in that new 1AC with Dayspring, Highland, and Platte Valley and Wiggins. So we have all of these other Eastern Colorado teams in there as well. So Colby out of Kansas, the Eagles have yet to play a game, so their first matchup will be at Holyoke tonight as they take on the Dragons. Those two games start at 7. The Lyman and Ray game will actually start at 6 o'clock, so that will start at the start of our second hour. Also, Highland on the road at Bennett, a couple of 1-0 teams in that matchup, and then Dayspring Christian will look for their first win back in the 11-man ranks as they travel to Prospect Ridge tomorrow to take on the Miners. That's an 11 o'clock Saturday start between Dayspring and Prospect Ridge. 2A Patriot League, the Sterling Tigers are on the road as they head to Sydney, Nebraska to take on the Red Raiders. Tigers 0-1, Sydney 1-0 on the season. University gets a good challenge this week. The Bulldogs have steamrolled their first two opponents to a 2-0 start. They'll take on fifth-ranked Lamar. Long road trip for Coach Casey Doss and the Bulldogs as they head down into the southeastern corner of the state to take on the Thunder. Morgan County rivalry as Fort Morgan travels to Brush to take on the Beat Diggers. Mustangs 0-1 on the season after falling to Berthoud in 0 week. Brush already two games under their belt. They are 1-1 on the season. Montezuma Cortez takes the long trip Saturday to take on the Wellington Eagles. Eagles number six in this week's 2A poll. They are 1-0 on the season. That game is a Saturday kick, and then Rifle and Eaton also a Saturday kick. Reds drop down to number nine after falling to the Classical Academy last week. Rifle 1-1 on the season. Some more 2A schools that we have. If my mouse will work here, as Strasburg now number eight in the polls after they were upset by 1A Wiggins. Indians started the season number one in the polls. They dropped to number eight with that 0-1 record. Wilt Central also on the lookout for their first victory. They are 0-2 on the season. Fort Lupton and Valley will battle in Gilcrest. That game has two winless teams in it, so both of those teams will be looking for their first victories. Jump up to 3A and get our first final from last night as Skyview was rolled by George Washington. That was a 50-0 shutout for the Patriots. They are now 3-0 on the season. The Wolverines drop to 0-2. Silver Creek is on the road at Centaurus. The Warriors 1-0. Silver Creek 0-1 so far this season. Severance and Timnath battle of close foes, a little bit of a rivalry game there as the Silver Knights will travel to take on the Cubs, 1-1 for our Severance. Timnath is 1-0 on the season. Frederick has their hands full as they travel north and maybe a little bit west to take on the fourth-ranked Meade Mavericks, both of those teams with a 1-0 record to start things. Pueblo County, another final from last night as the 2024 state champion Thompson Valley Eagles get their season off to an 0-2 start. They fall at Ray Patterson last night, 35-14. At the hands of the Pueblo County Hornets. Longmont on the road at Skyline. Trojans looking for a 2-0 start to the season. Falcons looking for their first win. Niwot will head north to, north and maybe a little east to take on Mountain View. Cougars are 1-0. Mountain Lions 0-2 so far to start the season. Berthoud has a win on the season. They're 1-1. They have a long road trip over the hill as they head to take on the Moffitt County Bulldogs. And then, of course, our A1 Organics game of the week has Loveland and Windsor. The Wizards host the Red Wolves as they are number 7 in this week's 3A polls. Jump up to our 4A coverage. Another final from last night as Bear Creek rolled Greeley West 41 to zip the final there. That game was a running clock in the first half, so the Bears dominate the Spartans 41 to zip there. Bears go to 2-0. Greeley West drops to 1-1. Another Greeley matchup here. Rivalry game between Greeley Central and Northridge. Both teams 0-1 on the season. Northridge technically the home game for that one. Roosevelt will welcome in Pueblo West. Cyclones are 1-0. The Riders are 0-1 to start the season. In the 5A ranks, Fairview is on the road at Thunder Ridge. Eagle Crest will travel to Erie to take on the Tigers. Both of those teams are undefeated so far in the young season. Brighton will head to Fort Collins to take on the Sabercats of Fossil Ridge. Those two teams 0-1 to start as well. Talked about the fast start for the Lampkins. They are 2-0 on the season. They will head on the road to take on the Rock Canyon Jaguars. Jags are 0-1 so far this season. Six-man coverage. Briggsdale on the road at Genoa Huga. Estes Park will head to the Eastern Plains to take on the Haxton Bulldogs. And Prairie will welcome in the Flagler Panthers. Those are our six-man games that we will be keeping an eye on tonight. All of those are 7 o'clock boots. That is our start, and that is our high school coverage for the week. Mentioned we will get things rolling again with our stat stuffers or our stat standouts of the week. We'll get those to you later on in the program, probably at the bottom of the hour, maybe even in our last segment of the hour. Also look at college football all across the land. We'll have that in our fourth segment of the night as well, including a huge start to the season for the Colorado Buffaloes. We'll look, you'll hear all of that from Brady and Kevin as they debate the whole starting quarterback thing at CSU, and obviously kick off the season this year with the border war, something we're not used to. That's usually a conference game. The Rams moving up to the Pac-12 this year, and University of Wyoming stays in the Mountain West, so the Cowboys and Rams tilt in the first game of the season. Always going to be a good one. I hope that one continues, even if as CSU grows or whatever the case may be. But Jim Mora era gets underway as well, so all of that to cover in the college ranks. And then, of course, like I said, the majority of the top teams in the country are going to be in action this weekend, so we'll take a look at those top 25 matchups that are of intrigue as well, and check in on our other two Colorado teams. We mentioned the Buffs get the huge win last night as they come from off the mat to get a victory in their opening game of the season. We'll dive into that game maybe a little bit more in our third segment as well. So lots of ground to coverage here. Lots of ground to cover here in our show tonight. Got all of our games that we're going to roll through, and then no NFL to dive into this week, so we'll have one more week before we get that rocking and rolling. By the time we talk to you next Friday in our football night, Northern Colorado, we'll have plenty of games to preview, but we'll have some games that have already finished as the NFL starts. season will start Wednesday ahead of us talking to you this coming Friday. Time for a timeout. When we come back, we will be joined by the head coach of the Loveland Red Wolves, his first season at the helm. It is J.R. Conkright. When we come back here on Football Night in Northern Colorado, this is Northern Colorado's Voice 103.1 and 1310 KFKA.
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0: Back in the Aloe Fiber Studios, Football Night NoCo, as we go to the phone lines. Welcome in the first-year head coach of the Loveland Red Wolves. That is J.R. Conkright. Coach, thanks for taking a little time on a game night, and good to get that first win out of the way last week.
8: Yeah, it was, and it's one of those things, being, you know, first-year head coach, brought a lot of emotions to the game, and then, of course, having a brand-new offense, you know, for Loveland, defense, you know, bringing that in there from what Loveland has been notoriously known for. But it was a good win. We battled through you know, a little bit of adversity, you know, us getting behind the chains offensively, some, you know, little penalties here and there. But, you know, we're proud of the kids and the way they responded and took control, you know, of their emotions and just focused on what we could control. They did a really good job of that. And we had a, you know, pretty good game and was fortunate enough to come out with the victory.
9: Yeah, a tight game too, which is always always a challenge early in the season, I'm sure, but kind of fun for you as a coach to see how the kids react in that situation and how they kind of deal with, maybe not necessarily maybe adversity is the right word, but just being in that situation.
8: Yeah, especially, I mean, we definitely have a young team. You know, a lot of the sophomores, a lot of the kids, you know, that are starting with, that was their first, you know, varsity. So, you know, for those guys to be able to rally around, you know, especially with the older kids and the leadership that they had, you know, picking each other up and guys just, you know, focusing on what we, like I said, what we can control and having those guys go out and just battle. And, you know, we preach go 1-0, you know, only in the week, but, you know, we want to control every single rep, every single period in practice, every single game, you know, and the kids actually did that. So I was the way that they responded and the way that they kept their composure throughout the game. And, you know, we were just fortunate enough at the end of the time, man, we were up that 21-18.
9: Yeah,
8: it was a good win.
9: You talked about the youth, but you have some experience at quarterback, and just looking at his statistics, looked like he had a pretty good night. I think 2 incompletions, over 150 yards passing and rushing each. So a good day for him.
8: Yeah, you know, Jack, he's one of those dynamic kids, man. You know, he's a true dual threat kid. He can hang in the pocket and sling it, if, you know, when he wants to and he needs to. And then, you know, of course, with his legs and his athleticism, you know, it just brings a whole nother dynamic to pretty much any offense that you're going to have a kid that like that. That's pretty special. And then, you know, we surround him with this, some of those other guys, you know, Cooper Turner, our running back. We got Cash, Jax, and Dion, you know, as our wide receivers and crew at our skill set. I mean, we're definitely can do a lot of things with the offense. But, you know, Jack, he's the leader of that offensive crew. And, you know, we do just guys just rally around him and they know never to give up on any play because he could break it loose or he can, you know, definitely scramble and find you when, you know, guy, when he needs to find guys downfield. You know, that last play before we got to go in our victory formation, that's exactly what happened. You know, he scrambled around. He ended up finding Cooper on the side, took off. And unfortunately Cooper wasn't able to take it to the house. He stepped out of bounds at the 11, but I mean, it's just one of those things that he just brings a whole another dimension to the game of, And I'll just tell you, as a DC, it's a nightmare to try dealing with somebody like that. And I'm glad I'm actually on this side of it for once.
9: Yeah, you're not the guy dealing with it, of course. Speaking of that, as the DC, we hit on the offense a little bit, but the defense hung in there for you guys as well. Talk about some of the good things they did.
8: Yeah, you know, I mean, biggest thing that we preach every single day in practice is, you know, we need to rally the ball, get to the ball. You know, we hold our guys accountable if they're, you know, if they're not getting to the ball and to the whip. We did get to see that, you know, on last Friday night and, you know, rally game tackling and doing those types of things. I was not very happy with our, you know, missed tackles, but, you know, then again, it's that first game, you know, where I actually get to go against somebody else, a completely new offense. But overall, I was really impressed with the way the defense responded. We, you know, we had a couple of fourth down stops, big three, you know, third down stops. And, you know, again, young kid, sophomore, and he's never, you know, had played a snap of varsity football. And he came up huge, you know, down in the red zone area to get a sack on fourth down to give us the ball back. So, you know, defense, it's a constantly we're going to continue to improve. It's a new defense for these boys, and we definitely do a lot on the defensive end and kind of demand. I mean, that's one of the things that we do is just demand a lot of our kids. And, you know, I was just happy with their performance, and the only thing that we can do is just, you know, continue to get better day after day.
9: You talked about that first game thing and being able to, you know, to play another team. And I think it's probably a little bit hard that first week because there's just not a lot on your opponents. Now that you guys have played a week, obviously Windsor's going to be able to see some of the things you guys did and you get to see some of the things that Windsor did in their first game as they had a tough one against Fort Collins. But how much of that I mean, how many layers are added throughout the season, I guess, right? Like, all the tricks aren't out there the first week. Does it still stay pretty base, or does it start ramping up right away?
8: Well, you know, I mean, for me, and, you know, as far as the defensive side of the ball, it's, you know, I mean, we can only know so much. We can watch last year's film, and, you know, depending on what week of film that we've watched, you know, will really dictate on how much of their playbook's actually installed and, you know, how wide open it is. You know, watching Windsor last year in the state championship game, you know, seeing a lot of the stuff that they've done there, you know, I don't assume that they're going to have everything installed and ready to go. But, you know, that's one thing that I do is, you know, I'll look back over the, you know, several years of film and, you know, talking with coaches and just kind of seeing what that is. But, you know, I mean, for us defensively, I always talk about, you know, hey, we got to be aware of the trick plays. You know, I mean, I don't want to go into too much details, but, you know, one of the things that I do is that I just don't talk about what we just see on film. You know, I'll throw other stuff at the defense and we'll talk scenarios and situations, you know, that if this happens, you know, we were actually prepared for it, you know, throughout the week. And when, you know, in game time, that's not going to be the first time that they're going to see it. So, yeah, you know, defensively, it's just one of those things for me, man. It's, you know, we pretty much have our whole entire defensive playbook, quote unquote, installed well before the first week of the season, before our first game. Now, I just tell the boys, hey, we're not going to run at all every single game. You know, we'll pick what we think will be best going into the game with. That's what we'll rep. But, you know, the boys, we rep everything, you know, throughout the week. So if anything comes up out of our playbook or we need to make adjustments, they're ready for it. And it's not going to be a surprise on game night.
9: Yeah. And I guess that's leads to my next question, right? Like, cause some of that you probably by opponent can almost rule out some of the stuff just by knowing what they generally do. Like, okay, we probably aren't going to dip into this corner just because that's way out of their wheelhouse. You know, a team that likes to run way more than they pass or whatever. And I know they can take you by surprise, but to an extent you probably, I mean, that's the point of game planning, correct?
8: It is 100%. And, you know, I mean, we look at the athletes, you know, whether it be us going out scouting in person or actually seeing them on film. And, you know, we judge a lot on what type of athletes they have. And, you know, I mean, are they going to try doing a spread and air raid us and, you know, just blow the top off? Or are they going to, you know, want to sit down and load the box up and, you know, play the run game the whole time? And, you know, that's one of those things, you know, once you have an identity, you know, which Windsor, I've coached to get them several times now. And, you know, the same thing with Loving, the old Loving. I mean, they had an identity of, you know, it's just smash mouth type of football. And it's hard to get away from that. It's my job as the DC to hopefully take away what they're really good at and force them into something that they aren't very comfortable doing and, you know, keep them on their heels. And, you know, as defensively, there's a lot of things that we do that I'm sure give OCs a nightmare just simply because of how we do it and the way that we call stuff. I don't want to give too many secrets away, but yeah, I mean, it's an ever changing thing. And we just look at athlete on athlete. And if we can do certain things, you know, that kind of opens up our playbook, but our boys are always, I hope that they're always ready on game night, you know, to go out there and make plays. And, you know, I tell my kids, I said, hey, on game day, if you make a mistake or we put you in a situation, make a mistake, that, you know, that's not their fault. That's us as a coaching staff. We just didn't prepare, you know, the boys to be able to respond to certain situations. And then we take ownership of that and we correct it as a staff. And just let the kids go out there and play, have fun. I don't want them thinking on game night. I just want them reacting. So that's kind of where we're at with defense.
9: Yeah, with that being said, and some of that reacting, right, there's a little bit of a difference now. Obviously, you guys got to start the season at Ray Patterson and start with a home game, and now you get to have your first road trip. Any major adjustments coming into tonight that you have to do for a road trip, or is it more of, you know, we set up our day, we get where we need to be, and then once we get out on the field, obviously, it's not exactly a home game, but you try to do everything the same?
8: Yeah, I keep everything the same. You know, I'm pretty blessed with the administration and, you know, our AD. I talked to him early on in the year and, you know, I said, you know, I sat down and said, hey, this is exactly how I kind of want the season to go. You know, game days, you know, as far as when we have our team meetings, we have our team meals. If we're going to, you know, get a primer lift in that day, whatever the case may be, it's pretty steady no matter if we're at home or away. I like to keep keep it consistent so the there's not much change when it comes to game day. Because as you know, I mean, we're talking about 14 to 17 year old kids, and as adults, we don't like change. Kids don't like change. So as much as I can keep that consistent throughout the entire season, whether home or away, that's something that we definitely try doing.
9: Right on, Coach. Well, I won't take up any more of your time, but I thank you for giving us a little of yours on a game day, and look forward to the game tonight here. And hopefully you guys can get to 2-0. I know Windsor will not be an easy get a W, but should be a fun one for us and for our listeners tonight.
8: Yes, sir. And I agree. Hopefully it's going to be a good game. And, you know, to have everybody come out, take a peek at it, come watch a game, because I can guarantee it's just not going to be a boring one. With any time that we play Windsor, we know it's going to be a good game, and we just enjoy everybody that comes out to support both teams.
9: Yeah, I look forward to it. Should be a good atmosphere. There he is, the head coach of the Loveland Red Wolves. That is J.R. Cronkright. When we come back, we'll dive a little bit more into the Border War. Brady Hull of the Hull Show had Kevin Lytle on his program yesterday to talk about the Border War. We'll play that for you when we come back here on Northern Colorado's Voice, 103.1 and 1310 KFKA.
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10: This is Dave Frazier from KWGN, Channel 2 Pinpoint Weather. Partly cloudy near 60 tonight, low 90s, partly sunny with a stray shower thunderstorm Saturday. Scattered storms likely late day Sunday with low 90s again, and then upper 80s for Labor Day with another round of late day showers and thunderstorms.
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9: Back on Football Night in NoCo, promised you before the break that we would check in on the Border War a little bit as the Rams get ready to kick off their season against the Wyoming Cowboys. Brady Hull of the Hull Show yesterday had Kevin Lytle on his program, and they broke it all down. We will run that back for you right now. Here's Brady and Kevin.
2: Kevin Lytle from the Colorado and joining us, and we're ready to go, man. Border War, Wyoming. How much time have you spent kind of digging in on the Cowboys at this point, Kevin?
15: Yeah, some. It's so hard, and just, you know, before anyone plays a game, everyone's so new, even without a coaching change, that it's just hard to get a grasp on everyone. So I think it just makes week ones so unpredictable and intriguing.
2: Now, defensively, they've been pretty darn good. Jay Sovell was the defensive coordinator before he took over as head coach. The idea behind all that was, okay, still going to be a great defensive guy, but maybe a little less Craig Boley. He's going to throw the ball a little bit more. They sure tried. They just didn't have the right guy under center, it seemed like, for these last couple seasons.
15: Yep, and I'm really fascinated to see how they compare, you know, potentially this new-look offense with what, like you say, has generally been a good defense. It's obviously hard to build a roster that's really good at both, because obviously the teams that do that are the ones that, like, win championships.
2: Sure,
15: So obviously not everyone can do it. But it's going to be really fascinating to see how it goes. And also, I think, are they able to immediately make this pivot? Or is there a little bit of a teething period where they have some struggles as they try and do this change?
2: Yeah, and this is,
15: I don't know.
2: Again, part of the knock on playing this week one is, this is a team today, this week, that wins or loses can be a completely different
15: look
2: team
15: so
2: in
15: different
2: 5 weeks.
15: In October.
2: Yeah. So this is why I always liked in the middle of the season, more or less, because you've got the storylines are a little bit better. You have a better idea of who these teams are, what their strengths are. See, I mean, I remember saying, you know, this team would have, if they would have played again 5 weeks later, you know, that team would have won. So it is kind of a guessing game at this point for both teams.
15: Yeah, it really is. Because, yeah, these teams will change so, so much over the next 5, 6, 7 weeks. So, it's unpredictable.
2: I think we might actually see a little more scoring than people are maybe predicting this week.
15: I do. I don't know what the, like, betting score total line is. But, yeah, I feel that, too. I feel like there's a chance to get some points in this one.
2: It's over four. The over-under is 46.5.
15: Yeah, okay. That's
2: so it's not too bad. I mean, I expect, again, I don't know yet where I'm going on that, but I expect there to be a little more scoring. And yeah, again, what
15: I
2: last year was 28 points? Was it 28-0?
15: Yep.
2: I don't expect a one-sided affair, right? You know, I'm not ready to go that far yet.
15: Yeah, I don't think so either. I shouldn't really be surprised if there's a blowout, because honestly, a lot of the games recently have been kind of whoever wins fairly lopsided. Like, what's the last, like, really dramatic Border War result we had? I mean, there just haven't been that many of late. But that being said, I kind of think this will be pretty close.
2: Yeah. Well, if you were to take just – if it wasn't Jim Mora, it was just a random coach getting his – you know, maybe he floated around different schools. Maybe he had a resume similar to Steve Addazio. I think I'd be feeling more comfortable going with Wyoming on this side, but there's something about the Jim Mora effect that I think this team's going to get off to – you know, maybe if your expectations are that this team does get off to a hot start early.
15: Yeah, I mean, again, that's why they hired him to – you know, I'm not saying that it's Pac-12 title or bust, but this isn't designed to be a five-year build. It's designed to turn around pretty quickly. And, you know, Mora has said, you know, we don't like the phrase year one, all that jazz. You know, CSU, how many years have we had where it's like, well, CSU has, you know, maybe the top-end talent in the game, but Wyoming has everything else?
2: Yeah.
15: The goal for CSU is obviously to keep having the high-end talent, but to have a coaching staff that helps elevate that and match the talent with the performance and execution. And so I think that's the hope for CSU is that, a coach like this, he's been in a lot of big games. He's certainly not going to be fazed by a Border War because he's been in a lot of big games and will help elevate that talent to, you know, success.
16: Michael texting, give me some info. Closest game they had recently was 2022. Wyoming won 14-13.
15: I believe that's the one where Horton fumbled. He had a punt return touchdown, but then fumbled a punt late, if I'm remembering that one correctly.
16: One. Yeah, brutal.
15: CSU should have won that. And even that game, like, obviously it was very close, and therefore, Jermack, like, if I'm remembering, it was not a very good game. Like, not super well played.
16: Hey, it's just time for the Rams to turn this tide, the series. You know, text to Rams, Michael, thank you. Rams in the last 10 matchups are 2-8.
15: Yep, that sounds right.
16: And again,
15: without
16: even
15: having
16: with
15: the number in front of me.
16: Even with the rivalries. You know, Mike Bobo, that was where he really struggled down the stretch.
15: Yeah, I mean, it's been a long thing for CSU. It was Bobo. Adazio somehow won a border war.
16: And that was the weird year, wasn't it?
15: It was the empty stadium COVID one. Norvell was not good in rivalry games. So it's a long standing thing now.
16: Yeah. And that's part of this whole, as we started the show today, that's part of the hope with Rams fans is that you finally take care of your rivals. You know, you only get one game.
15: You know,
16: yeah.
15: They don't play CU. They don't play Air Force. Like, this is your rivalry game.
16: Who do you see, speaking of that, and we'll give our Pac-12 picks here in just a moment, but potentially, you know, that consistent new rival coming up. I mean, a lot of these teams they've been familiar with, but they don't really. Is it Utah State?
15: Yeah. I'm hoping, the Big 12 has kind of tried to force, or like, they've tried to force a CU-Utah rivalry, and just doesn't have. You can't, like, put.
16: Yeah.
15: So I hope it looks like the Pac-12 isn't really trying to force anything. But Utah State, if you look at, they've played a long, long time. They've generally been in the same conference over the last 15 years or so. They've had a lot of pretty dramatic games. So I think obviously they're pretty close, and they're very similar in school, you know, they're ag schools, things like that. If there's going to become one, I think it's Utah State.
16: Yeah.
15: Now I think you need to let it happen naturally. And, you know, the fact that they keep playing is good and have played for a long time. But yeah, I think they're CSU's closest thing to a rival in the Pac.
16: Yeah, you need to have great games when they're going up against each other, too.
15: Yep.
16: Obviously, maybe a few bad blood moments in these games, and then that's how you kind of start to create that.
15: Yep, totally. So it'll be interesting to see how or if those evolve at all. But like I say, I also hope they don't make up a trophy just for the sake of saying you have a trophy.
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9: Football night in NoCo rolls on as we work our way towards the top of the 6 o'clock hour. Want to recap our finals from last night one more time. Felt like we kind of rushed through those back in our first segment. And tough one last night on a couple of fronts as George Washington outdoes Skyview 50-0. So the Patriots now 3-0. Wolverines of Skyview fall to 0-2 on the season. Same can be said for Greeley West. Spartans drop to 1-1, but a tough bout for them as well as they were shut out by the Bear Creek Bears 41-0. The final there, that game had a running clock in the first half. Those are the two major finals of interest on the high school ranks as far as teams that we keep an eye on here in Northern Colorado. Oh, I forgot the 3A game as well. That was Thompson Valley dropping to 0-2 on the season for the Eagles. They fell at home against Pueblo County. 35-14 was the final in that matchup. Promised you last or 2 weeks ago, I guess, when we initially brought Football Night and NoCo back to you, that we would get back into our stat standouts of the week. And this week, we're going to start in the big school ranks and check in on a stud from Fort Collins and Windsor as the Lambkins outdid the Wizards 49-14 last week. Thanks in large part on the offensive side to Jace Garcia. The junior quarterback had a huge night throwing the football. He was 27 for 35, 359 yards. Good for four touchdowns. He did throw one interception, QB rating of 135.3, though. So a 360-yard, four-touchdown night for the junior Jace Garcia to lead the way on the offensive side of things for our stat standouts of the game. He was good for 13.3 yards per reception, per completion. He did carry the ball five times for 12 yards, so nothing to get overly excited about on the running side of things, but when you throw it for 360, that's probably good enough. Sophomore Aiden Bynum had a huge night on the defensive side of things. He was accounted for six solo tackles, 10 total, but he had 4.5 tackles for loss, did Bynum. He was credited with one sack, but also, like I said, he had those 3.5 tackles for loss as well for the Fort Collins Lambkins in their big win against the Windsor Wizards. We'll drop down to the smaller schools, get you some stat standouts there as well. I said we were going to drop down, but I forgot about Greeley West sophomore with the standout on the defensive side of things. That is Gage Gerbers from West. He had 15 solo tackles in the game, including two tackles for loss, as West picked up their first win of the season, a 22-8 win last week against Mountain Range. Drop down to a little bit lower, Ben Lawhead, the senior from Eaton, he had 13 total tackles to pace the Reds. So those are our stat standouts of the week. We'll continue to round those out and continue to find as many as we can and try to highlight these guys as they have big weeks on both the offensive and defensive side of the ball. Hopefully we can sneak in a few special teamers as well, get some big kick returns or punt returns for touchdowns, or maybe some big field goals or those kind of things. Speaking of big field goals, what a game last night for the Buffs to kick off their season as they were on the road at Georgia Tech, and they rally to win it 14-13. Buffs get a late touchdown pass with, I think, 45 seconds left as Juju Lewis connects with Charlie Williams for the go-ahead touchdown. Then the Buffs get a blocked field goal as time expired. The kick was from 45 yards out, and the Buffs were able to get in there and block that field goal. CU just returning the favor as Georgia Tech was able to knock down a Colorado field goal earlier in the fourth quarter that would have pushed the CU ahead. So both teams exchanged blocked field goals, but CU's block is in walk-off fashion after they get the late touchdown on a great throw from, as I mentioned, Juju Lewis to Charlie Williams. So the Buffs off to a good start. They win it 14-13 last night in Atlanta. Looking ahead to college football tomorrow, Colorado teams, I guess, teams of our interest. Yeah, of course, we have the Border War. We've heard about that from Brady and Kevin. That game scheduled to kick off at 4 p.m. on USA Network from Canvas Stadium. Get to find out, as we mentioned a couple of times, who that starting quarterback is. And then the Air Force Falcons, they will be at home to open their season. Their game will start at 11 a.m. tomorrow. They will welcome in Duquesne to that one. The Falcons 28.5-point favorites in that game. So looks like a first week win possibly for the Air Force Falcons. Said we'd get around the top 25. Not a lot of top 25 matchups featuring two teams inside the top 25. One game tonight has Oklahoma hosting UTEP. The Sooners start the season number 10 in the poll. That game will start here directly at 6 o'clock. And then Miami will play at Stanford tonight. The Hurricanes start the season number 7 in these initial polls. That game kicks off at 7 p.m., 14th ranked. USC also on TV tonight as they will take on Fresno State at 7 p.m. Games tomorrow with teams in the top 25. Number 16, Indiana will host North Texas. Alabama welcomes in East Carolina. Oregon State is on the road at number 23, Houston. Top-ranked Ohio State will see Ball State come to Columbus. Tennessee State is in Athens to take on the Bulldogs, who are number 3. Second-ranked Georgia will welcome in Boise State. Texas hosts Texas State. The Longhorns start the season at number 5. Number 18, Penn State, will challenge Marshall at Beaver Stadium in Pennsylvania. Number 20, Tennessee, will host Furnham. Northern Illinois travels to Iowa City to take on the 22nd-ranked Hawkeyes. Texas A&M is at home against Missouri State. The Aggies are number 8. In the initial polls, Texas Tech starts the season at number 12. They will see Abilene Christian come to Lubbock. LSU, on the heels of the big decision yesterday by the LA judge that allowed the pro players back into LSU, they will take on Clemson. So double Tiger matchup there. Number 16, Michigan, sees Western Michigan. BYU will play Utah Tech. On Sunday, we have a couple more top 25 matchups, including number 17, Washington. Micah will be proud to know that his team starts in the top 25 as the Cougars take on the Huskies. Wisconsin will be at fourth-ranked Notre Dame. We finally get to our first game with two teams ranked in the top 25. That is number 24, Louisville. They will head to Ole Miss to take on the number 9 ranked Rebels. And finally, rounding out the college scoreboard docket, Monday all the way on Labor Day, the SMU will take on Florida State on the road. SMU starts the season at number 19. So there's a look around the entire college scoreboard and games that hit the entire top 25. Of course, like we said, the major game of interest for us is Air Force and Duquesne here on the Front Range, as well as the Border War. That game will start tomorrow at 4 o'clock at Canvas. Get that starting quarterback debate settled and find out what the first initial look of the Jim Mora era at CSU will look like for the Rams. Again, a big win last night for the CU Buffaloes. They outlast Georgia Tech, get a walk-off blocked field goal to seal the victory. They win it 14-13. We'll take a timeout here. When we come back, we will check in with our game of the week, dig into that matchup a little bit deeper as we take a look at these two teams tonight between Windsor and Loveland. The defending state runners-up have already matched their loss total from a season ago, and they'll have their hands full tonight with the Red Wolves. So we'll dig into that game a little bit more when we come back, as well as take a look at our overall top 10 rankings in the prep ranks. We have not got those to you yet. We got our coverage team's top 10, but we'll get you the entire top 10 and recap all of our games that we're going to keep an eye on tonight, as Micah will actually take over for me starting at 6:30, or actually starting at 7 after we get out to the field with Bruce and Jerry. I'll be headed to Garth Brooks, and Micah will have your out-of-town scoreboard for the rest of the night, as well as your half and post-game show. Again, timeout time here on Northern Colorado's Voice. 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
4: ABC News, I'm Dave Packer. The judge declaring a mistrial in the Lindsey Clancy murder case. This after the Massachusetts Supreme Court blocked a last-ditch effort from her attorney to remove a holdout juror.
5: She is not going free. She is returning to a mental health facility to continue to receive treatment for her postpartum illnesses. The judge is preparing for the possibility of a new trial. That will be up to Plymouth County District Attorney Timothy Cruz. But after 7 days of deliberation and three straight days of deadlock, the judge has declared a mistrial.
4: ABC's Aaron Katursky. In Nepal, two men have been found alive 9 days after that catastrophic landslide that devastated Nepal and Tibet. Rescuers pulled the men from a narrow hole in the ground. The flash flooding now known to have killed more than 1,200 people. The U.S. economy adding 162,000 jobs last month, far more than analysts had expected. Unemployment stayed steady at 4.1%. This is ABC News.
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7: This is Dave Frazier from KWGN, Channel 2 Pinpoint Weather. Partly cloudy near 60 tonight, low 90s, partly sunny with a stray shower thunderstorm Saturday. Scattered storms likely late day Sunday with low 90s again, and then upper 80s for Labor Day with another round of late day showers and thunderstorms.
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